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3: The following is a paid program. 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
4: Welcome to a special broadcast of At Home with KFBK. Today we'll be listening to a conversation between Tom Sullivan and Garrett Harwood, CEO of Eagle Shield. Garrett is a certified energy expert that has worked with NASA for over two decades. Tom and Garrett will discuss what homeowners can do to protect themselves from future rate hikes, all while improving home comfort, increasing air quality inside the home, and cutting your utility bill by up to 44% immediately. Here's Tom and Garrett.
5: If you own a home, especially an older home, you already know how expensive it can be to keep it comfortable. Utility bills, they continue to climb. 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Joining me today is Garrett Harwood, CEO of Eagle Shield, NASA-developed reflective insulation. This is technology that's already been chosen by more than 65,000 Northern California homeowners to make their homes more comfortable, more temperature stable, and more energy efficient. Now, I've been wholeheartedly endorsing Garrett and Eagle Shield for 13 plus years. So much positive feedback over the years as well. Garrett and I are going to discuss why reflective insulation became part of California's standards for new homes, what Eagle Shield can do for an older home, and how reducing the workload on your furnace and air conditioner may help prolong the life of two of the most expensive pieces of equipment in your home. Garrett, welcome. Good to have you here.
6: Oh, thank you, Tom. I'm glad to be here, and I truly appreciate how long we've been together and our partnership. It's important to me. These are important topics because most homeowners rarely think about their attic, yet it has an enormous effect on the temperature, comfort, and the efficiency of the entire home.
5: Well, let's begin with something that surprises a lot of people. California changed its building standards to require reflective attic technology in newly constructed homes. Why was that such an important development?
6: Well, it's important because it recognized how much radiant heat enters a home through the roof and attic. You know, traditional insulation is designed primarily to slow conductive heat transfer. You know, that's valuable, but it doesn't address the entire problem. A large amount of summer heat reaches the attic as radiant energy from the sun. Reflective insulation is designed to reflect that radiant heat away from the living space before it can be absorbed and transferred downward into the home. When California incorporated reflective attic technology into their standards for new construction, it validated a principle we have understood for years. Controlling radiant heat can reduce energy usage and make a home substantially more comfortable and efficient.
5: So you and I would talk about your system and the radiant heat and all the other things that you talk about. And somebody at the state capitol must have been listening, because lo and behold, they came along and said, okay, now in California, you must, for new homes, have this reflective insulation.
6: Yeah, California is very much a trendsetter in the energy world. You know, that's exactly right. You know, there are millions of well-built homes throughout Sacramento and Northern California, but many were built before reflective attic insulation became part of the standard for new homes. Their insulation may slow heat transfer, but the attic can still absorb a tremendous amount of radiant heat. You know, on a hot Northern California afternoon, the roof is being heated by the sun for hours. That heat builds up in the attic, and the attic can become a giant heat reservoir sitting directly above the rooms where your family lives. The home may feel reasonably comfortable in the morning, but by late afternoon, the ceiling, the walls, the interior surfaces have absorbed that heat. Then the air conditioner is forced to fight against it for the rest of the day, and sometimes well into the night.
5: Well, there's a lot of people, Garrett, who have their homes. They love their homes. They've been in their homes for a long time. They don't want to move. They don't want to sell their home and go buy a new home just for the energy efficiency. So what can you do for somebody that has a home that they love but doesn't have the requirement in it?
6: Well,

0: If your home isn't brand new, you shouldn't have to accept that it will always be hotter, less comfortable, or more expensive to operate. EagleShield gives existing homeowners the opportunity to add the reflective attic insulation into newer construction already has. What's already incorporated in new homes, you can now put it in your home. And the effect can be significant. EagleShield can help keep a home up to 10 to 12 degrees cooler in the summer and up to 10 degrees warmer in the winter. It can reduce heating and cooling usage by up to 44%. That can create a much more temperature stable environment and significantly reduce the amount of energy required to maintain it.
1: Temperature stable environment, you said. Why is a stable temperature so important?
0: Well, because a home that heats up rapidly forces the cooling system into a constant game of catch-up. The thermostat calls for cooling, the system runs, and then heat from the attic continues moving into the living space. The system shuts off briefly and has to start again. That repeated cycling consumes energy and contributes to uneven comfort. By reflecting the radiant heat before it builds up and transfers into the rooms below, EagleShield systems help slow the temperature swings. The home can hold the temperature you select for longer periods. Homeowners often notice that rooms which were previously difficult to use in the afternoon become much more comfortable. The same principle works in winter. Instead of allowing warmth to escape as quickly through the attic, the reflective system helps keep more of the energy where it belongs, inside the living space. You get a home that is more consistent throughout the year, not just during one season.
1: Yep. And this, by the way, this is not something new. This is not an experimental technology. You've already had 65,000 Northern California homeowners who have installed EagleShield systems.
0: Yes, that's correct. You know, this is established technology with a long track record. Our job is to evaluate the attic, explain what we find, and design the installation for that specific home. All homes are not all the same. Their attic access, ventilation, roof design, and existing insulation can vary considerably, so a proper evaluation does matter.
1: If somebody listening owns a home that did not come with all the comfort and energy bells and whistles, what should they do first?
0: Start with a free in-home estimate. 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
1: 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Garrett, I want to give listeners a very simple picture of how this works. Most people have used one of those reflective windshield covers in their car, and on a hot day, what happens when you place that reflective cover shield behind the windshield?
0: Well, yes, as you notice, immediately reduce the amount of radiant heat being absorbed into the car. Without the reflective cover, heat passes through the windshield and heats the dashboard, steering wheel, seats, interior surfaces. Those surfaces absorb the energy and then radiate the heat throughout the vehicle. The reflective cover sends much of that radiant energy back out before it can build up inside. EagleShield uses the exact same basic scientific principle, just on a much larger scale in the attic. Your roof is exposed to the sun throughout the day. It absorbs that energy and radiates it into the attic. EagleShield reflects a large portion of that radiant heat away from the living space before it can be absorbed by the insulation, ceiling, and rooms below.
1: Yeah, and that analogy makes a lot of sense because everybody has climbed into a car after it's been sitting in the sun. The air may be hot, but the dashboard and seats are also radiating the heat back at you.
0: Exactly. The same thing happens in a home on a larger and slower scale. Homeowners sometimes assume all heat problems are caused by hot outdoor air leaking inside. Air leakage certainly matters, but radiant heat from the roof can be a major part of the problem. Once the attic and building materials absorb that energy, the home continues releasing heat even after the outdoor temperature begins to drop. And that's why you may open the windows in the evening and still feel heat coming from the ceiling and walls. The house has stored the day's heat. Eagle Shield addresses the problem closer to its source by reducing the radiant heat transferred into the attic at the source.
1: All right, let's talk about the attic, because a lot of people already have traditional fiberglass or blown-in insulation. Do they still benefit from reflective insulation?
0: Of course. Nearly all of our customers already have those things. The two products address heat differently. Traditional insulation resists conductive heat transfer. Think of kitchen sponge. It doesn't stop anything, it just slows it down. Eagle Shield is designed to reflect radiant heat. They can work together as part of a more complete attic system. Think of it this way. Traditional insulation is like a heavy jacket. It slows the movement of heat. Reflective insulation is more like that of a windshield shade. It reflects the radiant energy before it becomes stored heat. When you address both forms of heat transfer, you can create a more effective thermal barrier between the attic and the living space.
1: So it sounds like the real benefit is not simply a lower thermostat setting. It's making the entire house more comfortable.
0: Yes, that's correct. That's actually a good way to put it. If the home itself is working against the heating and cooling system, lowering the thermostat is like pressing the accelerator while the parking brake is on. The equipment works harder, energy usage rises, and comfort may still be uneven. Eagle Shield reflective insulation systems help the building envelope work with the HVAC system. The home becomes more temperature stable, so the system can maintain comfort rather than constantly trying to recover from excessive heat gain or heat loss.
1: Yeah, and if it's not trying to constantly do that, then the energy savings should be substantial.
0: Oh, certainly. Eagle Shield systems can help reduce heating and cooling usage by up to 44%, and that's not an error. That's correct. Of course, every home is different. The results depend on the home's construction, attic, existing insulation, air conditioning heating systems, thermostat settings, and how the family uses the home. But the principle is pretty straightforward. When less heat enters during the summer and less heat leaves in the winter, it takes less energy to maintain the desired temperature.
1: All right, but we talk about utility rates, but homeowners can't really control what the utility company charges.
0: Unfortunately, that's right. But you can't control the weather or the price of energy, but you can improve how efficient your home uses that energy. Reducing waste is one of the most direct ways to gain more control over monthly heating and cooling costs. And this isn't about sacrificing comfort to save money. People sometimes try to cut utility bills by setting the thermostat to an uncomfortable temperature or simply not using the system when they need it. Eagle Shield takes a different approach. It makes a home more efficient so you can maintain a comfortable temperature with less heating and cooling usage.
1: So I pick up my cell phone and I dial #250 and hit the send button like you're making a phone call. What happens after a homeowner schedules that free in-home estimate?
0: Well, we do homework on your home in advance the night prior, and we arrive prepared and ready to sit down with the owners and listen to what's important to them. We will ask questions to narrow down what the homeowners need and what they do not need. We want to make sure, this is important, that we have the information that we need before making any recommendations. We will put energy recommendations in order of impact. Homeowners will understand exactly how their home's comfort and energy efficiency will be improved.
1: All right. We've talked about it a couple times, but this is technology that's already been chosen by more than 65,000 Northern California homeowners.
0: Correct. And that's just us, not counting Building Code, who uses it now. So we're proud of that number because each home represents a family that wanted better comfort and efficiency. Northern California, as you know, has a demanding climate, very hot summers, cool winter nights, and large temperature swings. Reflective insulation is especially valuable here because radiant heat can place such a heavy burden on the home.
1: You know, one of the things that people living in Northern California don't realize that like a 30 degree temperature swing from the high to the low, I mean, it's pretty volatile. Nobody has that. But let's talk about your current offer, because you've always got something special.
0: Yes, for a limited time, homeowners can save 25% on Eagle Shield reflective insulation and also receive 18 months no interest financing on approved credit. 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
1: 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We're continuing our conversation with Garrett Harwood, CEO of Eagle Shield. Garrett, we've been talking about bringing older homes up to today's energy efficiency standards and making them more temperature stable. Now, I want to focus on something homeowners may not connect with: attic insulation, the life of their heating and air conditioning equipment. These are among the most expensive systems in a home. So let's take care of them.
0: Well, absolutely. You know, replacing an air conditioner, furnace, heat pump, or complete HVAC system can be a major household expense. Homeowners maintain those systems. They change the filters. They schedule service because they want the equipment to last. But one of the biggest factors affecting equipment life is how long and how hard it must run. If an attic is allowing intense radiant heat into the home throughout the summer, the air conditioner has to run almost continuously during the hottest part of the day and night. In winter, if warmth is escaping rapidly through the attic, you know, that's why you notice cats will jump on roofs, the furnace has to cycle more frequently to replace it. That operating time adds wear to motors, compressors, fans, electrical components, and the rest of the system.
1: So even if you buy a high-quality, properly maintained system, it will be placed under unnecessary stress if the home itself is inefficient.
0: Exactly. Imagine purchasing an expensive vehicle and then driving it uphill at full throttle every day. You can maintain it carefully, but the workload still affects its life. Your HVAC system is similar. If the home gains heat rapidly in summer or loses it rapidly in winter, the system must work harder to maintain the thermostat setting. Eagle Shield helps reduce that workload by reflecting the radiant heat away from the living space in summer and helping retain warmth in the winter. It allows the home to hold a more stable temperature. Depending upon the home and conditions, the heat and air conditioning systems can literally run up to 70% less.
1: Did you say 70% less?
0: Absolutely. It is. Less runtime, you know, means fewer operating hours, fewer on and off cycles, and less cumulative wear and tear. That can help prolong the useful life of the heating and air conditioning equipment, potentially delaying a very expensive replacement. And while extending equipment life is important, homeowners aren't giving up comfort to achieve it. In fact, the home can become more comfortable because its temperature is more stable instead of having the system run constantly while certain rooms remain hot or cold. You're reducing the amount of heat the system must overcome in the first place.
1: Well, you bring up this whole topic of cycling, and we've all done it. You hear your system turn on, turn off, turn on, turn off. Why is that important?
0: Every time the thermostat detects that the temperature has moved outside the selected range, it calls for heating or cooling. The system starts, runs until the thermostat is satisfied, then shuts down. Some cycling is normal. That's how the equipment is designed to operate. But when heat is pouring in from a superheated attic, the temperature begins rising again shortly after the system turns off. It must restart and repeat the process. During extreme heat, it may barely shut off at all. That constant operation consumes more electricity and keeps major mechanical and electrical components under sustained stress. By reducing radiant heat transfer, you know, Eagle Shield can slow the rate at which the indoor temperature changes. The system can satisfy the thermostat sooner and remain off longer. Those longer off periods are where you gain efficiency and reduce wear.
1: And so on and off works also, same thing in the wintertime, right, where it goes super cold days, cold days?
0: That's correct, because warm air rises. And when the attic is inadequately protected, the home loses heat more quickly through the top of the structure. The furnace replaces that lost heat, shuts off, and then starts again as the temperature falls. Helping the home retain warmth reduces the frequency and duration of those heating cycles. And more importantly, you know, Eagle Shield provides this comfort year-round. It's not just a summertime product. Northern California may be known for hot summers, of course, but we also have cold mornings and winter nights when homeowners rely heavily on the furnaces or heat pumps.
1: Yep. And would it be fair to say that homeowners are protecting really two things, the home itself and the HVAC equipment inside it?
0: Yes. You're improving the thermal performance of the home while reducing the workload on expensive equipment. That combination can deliver multiple benefits: a more stable indoor temperature, lower heating, cooling usage, potentially lower utility costs, and potentially longer equipment life. It also helps homeowners plan more intelligently. If your HVAC system is aging but still operating properly, reducing its workload may help you get more useful service from it. If you recently invested in a new high energy efficiency system, it makes sense to protect that investment by placing it in a home that holds temperature efficiently.
1: Yeah, interesting point, because people may spend a great deal of money on a high-efficiency air conditioner, but if the attic is still radiating heat into the house all afternoon, the new system is still fighting the same underlying problem.
0: Exactly. You know, HVAC efficiency ratings tell you how efficiently the equipment converts energy into heating or cooling, but even the most efficient equipment must continue running if the home cannot hold the temperature. Improving the attic and upgrading the HVAC system are complementary strategies. One, making heating and cooling efficiently. The other helps keeping the heating or cooling inside the living space longer.
1: So what are some of the signs that a homeowner can see or hear or feel that their system may be working harder than it should?
0: Well, long operating cycles are an obvious sign. If the air conditioner runs almost constantly on hot afternoons, if the home quickly becomes uncomfortable as soon as the system shuts off, or if certain rooms remain much hotter than others, the attic may be contributing to the problem. Other signs include large seasonal utility bills, a second floor that is consistently hotter than the first, bedrooms that become uncomfortable late in the day, or a furnace that cycles frequently on cold nights. Those symptoms can have several causes, so an attic evaluation is an important part of understanding the complete picture.
1: Interesting. So you're looking at the air conditioner or the furnace when it may be the attic that's the problem.
0: Correct.
1: So before we close, give us the big picture reason why someone should consider Eagle Shield now.
0: Well, your home should protect you from outside temperature extremes, not amplify them. Eagle Shield helps create a more temperature-stable environment by addressing radiant heat in the attic. That can allow your heating and air conditioning system to run up to 70% less, reduce energy usage, improve comfort, and potentially just prolong the life of your equipment that can be extremely expensive to replace. So we've done over more than 65,000 California homeowners, and they've already chosen EcoShield. You know, it's a proven technology installed by a company with extensive Northern California experience, and we're very proud of that.
1: And listeners can receive a very special offer.
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3: Verizon customers in the San Fernando Valley, as well as other areas in Los Angeles, have been without service after acts of theft and vandalism, including multiple fiber cuts. Spider-Man Brand New Day raked in $145 million in its second weekend in North American theaters to easily retain the number one spot at the box office, according to industry estimates. The movie has already made almost $1.67 billion worldwide. And sad news, former Warriors head coach Don Nelson has passed away at the age of 86. Here's Nelson on coaching on CBS back in 1983.
4: Far and away, coaching is the toughest job that I have ever had. And I've had a lot of jobs in my life.
3: Nelson is the second winningest coach in NBA history. And as a player, he was a five-time NBA champion with the Boston Celtics. Those are the headlines. I'm Bill Horrendon.
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5: A first accident in Elk Grove has got your foot tap dancing on the brakes a bit. Northbound 5 approaching Hood Franklin. One vehicle on the right shoulder, the other in the center median. In Dixon, you're tied up. Westbound 80 slows from Pedrick to Midway. Westbound 80, a struggle from I-5 to the Causeway. That would cost you about 6 minutes. After that, westbound 80 clogging up from Davis to Vacaville. Another 4 minute delay in that stretch. It's wide open Sacramento International Airport to downtown Sacramento on 5. 9 minutes. Nothing holding you back. Traffic on the 10s every 10 minutes, mornings and afternoons. Steve Herrera, KBK News Radio, 93.1 FM, 1530 AM.
2: Now, Sacramento weather.
6: Clear tonight, a low 60 to 64. A sunny day on Monday, a high 93 to 97. Sunshine for Tuesday, a high 92 to 96. Partly sunny on Wednesday, a high 92 to 96. I'm AccuWeather Steve Williams on KFBK, Sacramento's News Radio.
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17: 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I'm your host, Mark Larson. Thank you for tuning in. A great show ahead for you, so stay tuned. But before we begin, I'd like you to put on your thinking cap, all right? Can you name this nutrient? Now, nutritionists love it, because clinical research shows it fights fatigue while promoting muscle strength and endurance. By one antioxidant measurement, it's 6,000 times more powerful than vitamin C. It's 800 times stronger than CoQ10. It can improve your depth perception. And millions of people in Japan use it every day to fight wrinkles and fine lines from the inside out. So what is it? What nutrient are we talking about? Well, Sherry Torkos is here to reveal the secret. She's a practicing pharmacist and author. She's written more than a dozen books on health, including the Canadian Encyclopedia of Natural Medicine. Welcome to the program, Sherry Torkos. Good to have you here.
18: Hey there, Mark. Thanks so much for having me. This secret nutrient that we're going to be talking about is called astaxanthin. Mm-hmm. And Reader's Digest, they featured it brilliantly in an article called The Latest It Antioxidant. Astaxanthin is a fountain of youth. As you mentioned, very popular in Japan, used mainstream for promoting beauty from within as a capsule. But here in North America, people just aren't as familiar with it. But listen to this. It has 60 human studies validating its efficacy. And as a pharmacist, this really caught my attention. And this nutrient is not something that you can get enough of in diet. It's found in salmon, mm-hmm. but you'd really have to eat a lot of salmon, like 5 pounds, just to get a good daily dose.
17: Well, so as much as I love salmon, but I'm not going that far. Sherry, I didn't know that there were 60-plus human clinical studies in this specific natural form of astaxanthin that happens to be in Purity's AstaFX formula. Talked about Japan. Now, this is a capsule. This particular astaxanthin is all the rage for skin health, as they've been finding in Japan. Very, very interesting on so many fronts here, right?
18: Yeah, for sure. I mean, astaxanthin at just a 4 milligram dose, and that's the clinical dose that is in Purity's AstaFX formula. Mm-hmm. It's clinically tested and shown to fight fine lines and wrinkles from the inside. And millions in Asia take it daily just for that. And I don't want to get too technical here, but just one human study that I'd like to mention to back up these benefits. They used the exact same dose and the type of astaxanthin that's in Purity's product, and they discovered significant benefits for skin hydration, skin texture, smoothness, elasticity, reduction of skin spots. And there was even a reduction of redness and an improvement in the evenness of skin tone. So we're talking about big beauty benefits, and it works from the inside out, which is fabulous. Men love it, women love it, and it's really catching on here in North America.
17: It sure is. It's a really impressive list of clinical benefits for beautifying skin from the inside out. No wonder they love it there in Japan, and now we're learning about it here. But Sherry, I know you like to say the wrinkle-reducing benefits and the skin tone benefits are just part of this. That's just kind of the cherry on the top. What do you mean by this?
18: Well, you know, I talk to a lot of people in the pharmacy every week. So I work as a pharmacist, and I also get a lot of friends and family and colleagues asking me about their health. And many people are, you know, in their 50s, 60s, 70s, and they really like the idea of a supplement mm-hmm. that can help to improve the appearance of their skin. I mean, we all want beautiful, useful skin. But for most people, this really isn't the key benefit. What's at the top of the list when you ask people, like, what do they most want to achieve in their health and their wellness? They want something that will help to promote muscle strength. And they want stamina. They want to be able to do the activities they enjoy, mm-hmm. golf, tennis, hiking, playing with their kids and grandkids. And this is actually patented for muscle strength. You know, people want energy to fight fatigue. They want to feel sharp. They're also concerned about their vision. They want to keep their eyes healthy. People are concerned about heart health, circulation, mm-hmm. immunity. Right. All of these areas, really, we're talking about staying healthy from the inside out. So, you know, when you think of it, the skin benefits are compelling, but to me, it's really just the cherry on the top.
17: Yeah, well, Sherry, you were saying that astaxanthin helps with endurance and performance against salmon loaded with astaxanthin. They perform these amazing feats of endurance. Astaxanthin is also found in high levels in the eyes of seagulls. Now, that's interesting. Humans bike faster when they supplement with a specific form of astaxanthin. So is there a common denominator in all of this, these kinds of bits of information?
18: Well, the research here is really clear. Astaxanthin is a molecule that fuels healthy performance, energy, stamina, strength. That's what we see in nature, and that's what we see in humans, too. It's like if you're getting older and you want an edge for strength, for energy, for youthful skin, to fight wrinkles from the inside out, but also to promote endurance and healthy vision, this is what you take. You take this AstaFX formula with a clinical dose of the right type of astaxanthin, and you really feel it. By one measure of antioxidant activity called singlet oxygen quenching activity, astaxanthin is 800 times stronger than CoQ10. And this was published in 2007 in a journal called Carotenoid Science. Another study found that astaxanthin is 6,000 times stronger than vitamin C as an antioxidant, again, in its singlet oxygen scavenging capacity. So it's incredible.
17: Well, I know Purity has a free bottle of AstaFX, just two little liquid capsules a day. That's all you need. And we're going to give out a special 800 number in just a moment for our listeners to take advantage of the free bottle offer. But before we do that, Sherry, Purity uses this natural form of astaxanthin, not that synthetic, cheaper form like you find out there on the market. This is really important as well, correct?
18: Yeah, you definitely need to do your homework when choosing supplements. And that's what I did. AstaFX uses 4 milligrams of the world's most clinically researched natural form of astaxanthin called Astareal.
17: Sherry Tarkos, pharmacist and author, is with us here on the program. Sherry, we learned today that astaxanthin is 6,000 times more powerful by this one measurement of antioxidant activity when compared to vitamin C. This AstaFX has so much power. Purity has something like 100 plus unsolicited testimonials on their website, and I found a couple that I especially enjoy. If I could read a couple of those, I think this is very interesting, if it's okay with you.
18: Sure, I think it's great to share feedback from people that are really taking the product.
17: Yeah, here's one from Ava in Texas. She gives AstaFX 5 stars, and she writes, quote, "After taking AstaFX, my son was visiting us and said, 'Mom, you look youthful. I'm a Purity Products customer for the last 3 years and will never go back.'" That's from Ava. Here's one from Nina in Ottawa, Ontario. She's in the age group 45 to 54, gives it another 5-star review. She says this, quote, "Since taking AstaFX, I've felt so much better. My energy level, I would say, has gone from a 3 to a 10. How about that? She says, "So I feel energized whenever taking. My husband even noticed I no longer complain about housework." Well, I've talked about this amazing product to all my family and friends. I'm sure they see how well I look because I feel great from the inside out. I've even noticed my skin appears healthier, too. I feel like a fountain of youth. Now, that's pretty good stuff from actual customers who've been trying AstaFX. And Sherry, you mentioned before we started the show, you've been taking this product for yourself. And I know, knowing you for some time, it's worked very well for you, hasn't it?
18: It has. You know, I've been taking it for about 2 years now, mm-hmm. and people are often surprised to hear that I'm 50. They tell me that I look more like I'm 35, which is nice to hear.
17: Yep. Mm-hmm.
18: I do eat healthy. I exercise regularly, but I'm also a strong believer in the benefits of taking research-based supplements. And I take AstaFX every day to stay strong, healthy, to keep my energy levels up, and for my skin. I mean, I want to do everything I can to stay youthful and to keep my body sharp and also to prevent some of those issues that can arise as we age.
17: Great information with Sherry Tarkos. We'll get back to her in just a moment. We're talking about AstaFX exclusively from Purity Products. 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We'll give you the number and the special offer again at the end of the show in a few minutes, but lots to cover today. We'll get back to it here with Sherry Tarkos. She's an author and pharmacist, and always great to have you on the show. Such great information, Sherry. Can you share with us a quick study or two to sort of back this up, highlight the science behind the elite astaxanthin that's found in AstaFX? Because I know there are, what, dozens and dozens of studies. Maybe you can pull out and highlight a couple of your favorites.
18: Yeah, for sure. So Dr. Mark Miller, he's a PhD, a biomedical researcher, he explains it well, and he's talking here about how free radicals compromise and undermine function and cellular performance in the body. He says astaxanthin is simply superb at negating this, as evidenced by clinical trials showing improved performance and accelerated recovery. In fact, research published in the Journal of Medicine and Science in Sports and Exercise found that those who took 4 milligrams of astaxanthin daily over 28 days scored better cycling times with greater output than those who did not take it. So they biked faster. Mm-hmm. I mean, remember this, astaxanthin is one of the few fat-soluble antioxidants that can actually neutralize free radicals even at the site of the mitochondrial membrane. It's like cellular body armor protecting your cells, your joints, blood vessels, brain, heart, and organs on many levels. So listen to this, Mark. Mm-hmm. There are 14 clinical studies on astaxanthin for brain health, 7 studies on skin health, 14 studies on eye health, including research for depth perception and focus, 6 studies showing astaxanthin supports cardio function, 42 studies on healthy aging and cellular health. I mean, there's a ton of research on human performance, too, showing benefits for energy, stamina, and endurance. I mean, this AstFX, it's incredibly powerful and versatile. It helps you stay in the game of life, stay energized, active, alert, healthy, and even stronger.
17: That is impressive on so many levels. So much great information there. And I know this astaxanthin has about a dozen patents, too. I'm looking here. I see there's a patent for promoting eye health and reducing eye fatigue. There's a patent for inhibiting the expression of cytokines in cells, and a patent, get this, on composition for body fat reduction. There's one for improving muscle atrophy in older adults. Sherry, I'd like to be a little bit of a skeptic here. How can this one simple nutrient magically do all of this? How can this AstaFX give us so many benefits? I mean, really?
18: Yeah, I know. It sounds amazing, too good to be true, but it really is true. Many of the studies that I'm referencing here, they're available on PubMed. These are reputable clinical studies conducted by leading researchers around the world that really back the benefits of astaxanthin. By the way, muscle output is better with astaxanthin, too. And this comes from astaxanthin research published in the International Journal of Sports Nutrition, November 2011. This was another study done with cyclists. They took 4 milligrams of astaxanthin. It was a small study, but very positive, showing that cyclists improved their trial time by 2 minutes in a 20-kilometer bike race. I mean, that's a meaningful improvement in a race like this. And the researchers said that they also burned fat more efficiently, which makes sense. Based on this research, Purity can actually make the claim that AstaFX will promote and improve power output in your muscles. I mean, I tell people, AstaFX in, strength and power out. It's transformative if you like energy. And this was found in other studies too, like one that looked at hand grip strength.
17: Oh, so much great information. Now, Sherry, I want to share a couple more testimonials that caught my attention out of so many right there on the Purity website. Again, these are unsolicited. These are from real people. Here's one from Rick. He's a male, age 55 to 64, lives in Naples, Florida. He writes this: "What a great product AstaFX has been for me. After starting taking AstaFX, my workout and strength has increased as if I were in my 20s again. And I've only been on AstaFX for 2 months now. Can't wait to see the long-term effect. I look forward to taking AstaFX every morning for my afternoon workouts. I'll be taking this product for a long time." Here's Dee Dee. She's a female, age 45 to 54. She lives in Laurel Park, North Carolina. She writes this, quote, "I've been using AstaFX for a month now. I can see the difference in my energy level. I now have more energy, feel better since taking this product. I can actually see a difference in my skin as well. I'm a smoker who has smoking lines around my mouth, but the lines have diminished about 50%.
19: Overall, I am so thrilled with my energy level. I love this product. Just a couple of samples from the real people who have responded on Purity's website. And Sherry, I'm looking at the list of patents again on this astaxanthin compound. This is where the, you know, the science, the research backs up what we're talking about. This is just flat out amazing. And now, Sherry, a lot of people out there are going to think what I'm going to say here sounds a little bit odd, but you said before the show, this supplement may even help people drive a car better or use the computer more comfortably. I mean, come on, how does this happen?
18: It does sound funny, but AstaFX may actually help in these areas too. And here's why. One of the interesting things about astaxanthin is that it's a relative of vitamin A. And we know that vitamin A is good for our eyes, good for vision. Astaxanthin is too. Astaxanthin has actually been shown to fight oxidation in eye tissue. Scientists did a study where they found a 46% improvement in a measurement called depth perception. Now, depth perception, that's our ability to determine distances between objects, or basically to see in three dimensions. And researchers, they studied a handball team, specifically looking at how quickly they could change focus. And guess what? The handball team that was supplementing with astaxanthin, they were able to improve their accuracy and improve their performance in the depth perception test. Other research has also shown that astaxanthin helps reduce eye fatigue. And, you know, when you're on a computer, that's a big deal. Everyone's on computers these days and for long periods of time, and it's hard on our eyes. And we know that if you're driving a car and it's late at night and your reaction time is slow, that's not good. Astaxanthin actually helps the eyes focus and refocus. Dr. Hecht, PhD, one of the leading researchers at AstaReal, says that the product actually helps your eyes be more resilient. You see better with it. Your eyes are healthier. I mean, who doesn't love those benefits?
19: Again, we're talking with pharmacist and health author Sherry Torkos about our free bottle offer from Purity Products, talking about AstaFX. So much ground to cover. Sherry, I want to get back to the skin benefits and this issue of wrinkle reduction. Not as a cream or as a lotion, but as a capsule. You take it orally. This patent also covers this. You say this ingredient is proven to reduce wrinkles, and not just by a little. We're talking a dramatic amount. What's going on with this?
18: Yeah, I know. It's fascinating. A huge benefit. People want to look younger. I know I do. And I've noticed significant benefits since I've started taking it. But it's the science here that really shines. The whole concept of taking oral supplements to improve skin health, relatively new concept here in North America, but in Japan, this is mainstream. Astaxanthin is already one of, if not the most successful ingredients in a new class of products called cosmeceuticals, or supplements that you take orally to enhance the cosmetic appearance of your skin. So listen to this. In one study, they gave 4 milligrams of astaxanthin, which, by the way, is the actual amount you get in Purity's AstaFX. And the skin benefits were dramatic. Within 6 weeks, every single person in the treatment group, 100% of participants in the study, reported that their skin had improved significantly. Everybody got results. Fine lines, hydration, elasticity, all improved. Listen to this. The participants experienced about 50% improvement in dryness, moisture, roughness, elasticity, fine lines, wrinkles, even age spots were significantly diminished. And this is literally in line with the best, the highest quality, and the most expensive topical products, the lotions and potions that we put on our skin. And again, AstaFX, it's exclusive to Purity Products.
19: 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Now, Sherry, for people who are just tuning in, one of the many highlights we covered earlier on today's program is just how revolutionary this special Purity Astaxanthin is for redefining aging skin. And astaxanthin works its magic inside the body in areas like endurance, stamina, energy. These are so many of the inside-out benefits the people will feel. And in fact, what will they feel when they start taking Asta FX?
18: So the reason you need to give this a try is because the benefits are real. The science is very compelling. Over 60 clinical studies and patents. I mean, the product is impressive and it really works. This is a product where you will actually see and feel the benefits after taking it a month or so. The cosmetic benefits for your skin, we just mentioned a minute ago, really incredible. I've been taking it myself and I see a huge difference. Others have noticed too. People are always saying to me, you know, what do you use on your skin? What are you taking? And, you know, I tell people what you put into your body is just as important, if not more so, than what you apply to your skin. And think about the vision benefits, really unmatched by any other nutrient or supplement out there. It targets tired eyes, eye strain, and it helps improve eye focus and depth perception. It's great for circulation, energy, muscle strength, and endurance. You can literally boost your strength. As we age, this is crucial. It helps you enjoy life and stay in the game. Mm-hmm. And it can even help with recovery after exercise. Next, astaxanthin has the ability to fight fatigue and support mitochondrial function. So that means cellular energy and ATP support.
19: Now, Sherry, just a few moments left before we wrap up the program. I want to take a quick step back for a moment. I know we have this great free bottle offer today. We're talking Asta FX from Purity Products, and we'll get to that offer as we wrap up the program. Free bottle of Asta FX for all of our listeners. Again, it promotes healthy vision, skin, muscle, fights wrinkles like no other. And most of us have just never heard about all of this until today. So tell our listeners again how astaxanthin compares to other antioxidants or phytonutrients that are out there on the market right now, because this is truly unique, isn't it?
18: Well, you know, from an antioxidant perspective, the healthy aging perspective, astaxanthin is up to 6,000 times more potent than vitamin C in its singlet oxygen-quenching capacity. That should be enough to get everybody excited. There's really, you know, something in this for everybody. With AstaFX from Purity here, you get to see the amazing power of astaxanthin for yourself. It's the king of the carotenoids, and very few people are aware of its benefits, and I think millions are missing out on it because they just aren't aware of this incredible evidence-based nutraceutical.
19: And I know it may sound too good to be true for some people, Sherry. What do you say to any skeptics saying, come on, does it really do all of this?
18: Well, I'm a pharmacist, and in my training as a pharmacist, I'm trained to look at the science and to see what the science says. And the science on astaxanthin is very clear, backed by over 60 clinical studies, and many of these studies are accessible on PubMed, so you can check them out yourself. But the key takeaway is this. The benefits are real, the cosmetic benefits, the endurance benefits, the strength benefits, the vision benefits, circulation, cardio, the product really works. I mean, the science is so strong. I see the difference in how it makes my skin look and how I feel. I feel stronger, healthier, and I encourage folks to give this a try. With this free bottle offer from Purity, there's nothing to lose and so much to gain.
19: Such great information, wonderful show, and always good to talk with you, Sherry. Thank you so much for joining us today.
18: Thank you.
19: Sherry Torkos, who's an author, she's a practicing pharmacist, she's written more than a dozen books on health, including the Canadian Encyclopedia of Natural Medicine. 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
3: Verizon customers in the San Fernando Valley, as well as other areas in Los Angeles, have been without service after acts of theft and vandalism, including multiple fiber cuts. The Suisun City Council declared a state of emergency in a special meeting yesterday after a cyber attack, which began just before 6 a.m. on Friday. The attack shut down computer systems and 911 safety operations. The council says there's no imminent threat to the public, and they shut down the computer network to contain the threat. And sad news, former Warriors head coach Don Nelson has passed away at the age of 86. Here's Nelson reflecting on the Celtics retiring his number 19 jersey on CBS in 1983.
22: I think that it probably meant more to me than most of the players who are up there, because to have an average player's number retired, I've never heard of such a thing.
3: Those are the headlines. I'm Bill Herenda.
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5: I'm looking at a new set of red lights in Fairfield, eastbound 12 at 80. A two-car fender bender taking away the core point. In Elk Grove, northbound 5, approaching Hood Franklin, there's an accident that has one vehicle on the right-hand shoulder, the other is in the center median. Westbound 80 tied up from Nevada to 65. That's going to cost you 25 minutes. Eastbound Cap looking good from downtown to 80, just 7 minutes and no delays. Westbound 80 clogging up from Davis to Vacaville. That's going to cost you 6 minutes. Traffic on the 10s every 10 minutes, mornings and afternoons. Steve Herrera, KPK News Radio, 93.1 FM, 1530 AM.
2: Now, Sacramento weather.
6: Tonight, sky is mostly clear with lows near 60 to 64. Seasonably warm, a sunny day on Monday, a high 93 to 97. And then sunny and warm Tuesday, a high 92 to 96. A mix of clouds and sun again on Wednesday, a high 92 to 96. I'm AccuWeather Steve Williams on KFBK, Sacramento's News Radio.
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19: 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I am your host, Steve Summers, and I've got to tell you, we have got a fascinating show for you today. Now, if you're like most people, you may have noticed that when you hit 50, you kind of hit the wall. You know, between your joints, the heart, the brain, your eyes, your energy, you name it. Now, when you hit 50, you have to pay attention to your health. We all know that. So whether you're 40 or 50 or say in your 60s or 70s or even older for that matter, our guest today says he's discovered something that you can unlock the

0: day, and they want to feel better. I mean, they want to feel physically better, stronger. They want their joints to feel comfortable, but they want to stay mentally sharp. They want to keep that brain thinking like it did when they were younger. They want to protect themselves from coronary heart disease and maintain those flexible, healthy, youthful arteries for wonderful circulation. Hey, Steve, they want to boost their energy. And you know, why not? I mean, we deserve it. And that's what we're going to be talking about here today with this Krill Omega 50 Plus, which is the cutting edge combination, Steve, of krill oil, which is so fabulous for us. But we've infused the krill oil. Now, this is so important. We've infused the krill oil with the high omega-3 concentrated fish oil. You need to do that when you're dealing with krill, because krill just isn't high enough in omega-3. So many other important parameters and virtues, but you got to get that high omega-3 fish oil in there, and we've done that. So this is now the best of both worlds. But we didn't stop there. For the 50-plussers, we've added some vitamin D. We doubled the antioxidant power, and Steve, we actually increased the amount of krill by 67%. So this now becomes the finest omega-3 nutrient in the world, as far as I'm concerned.
1: This is very, very exciting. This krill oil sensation, I mean, it is all over the news, Dr. Neil Levin. Great studies are out there. Many experts are declaring that krill oil is better than fish oil. So give us this lowdown on this krill omega 50 plus formula.
0: Right. Steve, you know, if I told you that there's this one tiny pill that benefits the joints and the brain and memory, mood, coronary heart disease, wonderful for the arteries, makes your hair shine, great for the skin, I mean, what would you say to that?
1: Hey, where is it? Where can I get this stuff?
0: Right, and we have it. It's Krill Omega 50 Plus, and we're going to give it to everybody for free today. And that's really cool, because Purity wants everybody to try this, because they know they're going to see a huge difference. But get this, on top of that, for the first 1,000 people that call today, we're giving away a second gift, because I just demanded this. You know, when we're dealing with the 50-plussers, and hey, you know, if you're 40 and you feel like your energy is low, this is for you also. But for people 50 and over, we're also giving away free B12 energy melts. I demanded this because, hey, as we're getting a little older, we don't absorb that B12 as well, and I want you to feel the benefits from this Krill Omega 50 Plus. I'm going to jack up those B12 levels for you today as well. You know, what a value proposition.
1: You know, when it comes to your health, it really is a win-win. This is amazing. I heard you say that this can actually reduce the risk of coronary heart disease. When you hear that, whose ears don't perk up after that? How exactly does that work anyway?
0: Right. Well, Krill Omega 50 Plus, remember, this is the combination of krill oil with the high omega-3, highly concentrated fish oil. So it's much higher in omega-3s than most krill oil formulas would be. So when we're dealing with the high omega-3 fish oil, we're talking about support for the HDL cholesterol, healthy, youthful, flexible arteries. That's so great for the circulation, heart muscle strength, platelet activity, red blood cells that stay nice and soft and flexible so they can work their way through those little capillaries. Oh, what about triglycerides? That becomes so important. So this Krill Omega 50 Plus supports the heart in so many ways. And you know, the bottom line is we need to think about this, because as we're getting a little older, 50 plus, maybe mid 40s, certainly 60s and 70s, it's decision time. I mean, you know your body's not working the way it did when you were in your 30s.
1: Exactly.
0: The energy might not be there. You need to make a decision. Are you going to take it laying down and just let yourself get old, or are you going to do something about it? Are you going to stay physically active? Are you going to do the things you need to stay healthy? And getting these omega-3s, the krill oil, the vitamin D, the antioxidants make such a difference. This is a game changer for anybody in that 50-plus age group.
1: Doc, this is absolutely great information. I know that omega-3s are best known for their cardiovascular benefits, and they're certainly also known as brain food. Now, we've discussed this in some of the past shows. If you would, touch on the brain benefits for our listeners listening out there today, and tell us why you say that supplementing with omega-3s isn't just a good idea for the brain, but an absolute necessity.
0: Oh, this is such an important point that you're bringing up. Absolutely. For brain health, we must get these omega-3s back in there. You know, when you think about omega-3s, and you think about brain health and memory and mood and feeling sharp, you really want to single out the DHA component. That's the docosahexaenoic acid. You know what, Steve? Your brain brain is 60% fat by weight. And of that, 25%, 25% needs to be DHA. You know what I use an analogy in my practice? People understand calcium and bone health, right? If you don't have calcium in your diet and you don't supplement with calcium, your bones are going to get brittle and weak. You understand that, right?
1: Right, exactly.
0: That's what happens to bones. Bones need calcium for their normal strength and structure. Now, with the brain, it's the same. DHA for normal structure. We

0: this for one brain neuron to communicate with another, to build out the brain, the serotonin, the dopamine, all the feel-good neurotransmitters. So must have it, must get it back in there. So important. And with this Krill Omega 50 Plus, we've increased the level of DHA because we put the concentrated omega-3s in there. 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
1: Wow.
0: The leading brand of krill oil, you're going to get 24.
1: Excellent.
0: 24 in the leading brand, you're going to get 130 with Krill Omega 50 Plus. That's why this is so incredible for the brain.
1: This is absolutely exciting. I got to tell you, though, during the last Krill show that we did together, you totally shocked me, Doc. I remember this specifically. You said that...
0: Tell me, I'm on the edge of my seat. What did I say?
1: You said, and I remember, that the studies show that krill oil improves joint comfort in just 7 days. Now, if the benefits for the brain and the heart didn't perk my ears up, that certainly would. If you would, touch on the study and tell us how this works.
0: Right. That was a great study. In fact, that's the reason I started taking krill oil about 5-6 years ago. Mm-hmm. A pilot study, double blind, placebo controlled, exactly what you want to see out of the Journal of the American College of Nutrition. Now, participants got 300 milligrams of krill oil or placebo. Now, remember, in Krill Omega 50 Plus, we're giving you even more. We're giving you 500 milligrams of krill oil, so even more potent. But the participants in the study that got the krill oil got some amazing joint benefits, Steve. Get this. In just 7 days, and you remember this from the last show, but yeah, in just 7 days, they were 28% more comfortable. That's a jaw dropper. When I read that, I immediately went out and bought my first bottle of krill oil. But after 30 days, they were 38% more comfortable. The researchers didn't stop there. They looked at flexibility of the joints. They looked at function of the joints. All improved. And I call this the krill oil advantage. So if you're out there and you're taking fish oil, well, fish oil is great. I mean, fish oil is in here. It's so important, but you're not going to get the same joint advantages just on krill. You're not going to experience this joint comfort benefit that we get specifically from the krill. And remember, in Krill Omega 50 Plus, we've jacked up the levels of the krill 67% more. So in terms of dosage, fantastic.
1: That's big. That is absolutely big. Hey, I was on the website, and the testimonials on the Krill Omega 50 Plus, they're incredible. I mean, people obviously love this product. I'd like to share a couple of my favorites here.
0: Sure.
1: Believer writes in, she's a female age 45 to 54 from Georgia. She rates it 5 out of 5 stars. She writes, "This has helped. Less grind on my knees when climbing up the steps. Beneficial to my overall health, both physically and mentally. I just feel better," is what she said. Also, Safety Susan, age 55 to 64 from Sacramento, California. She writes to 5 out of 5 stars, "I was a little worried about fishy aftertaste. However, I have not burped it even once." She goes, "I like it better than regular fish oil. The capsule size is smaller and it's easy to swallow." This is big, the capsule size being smaller.
0: You know, and I'm really glad you picked that one out, because Safety Suzanne picks out a very important point there. I don't think we've really harped on this enough, because people have trouble swallowing those huge horse pills, you know, those huge omega-3 pills. These are tiny. So this is why this is such a breakthrough. These capsules are so small and easy to swallow. Anybody can easily swallow them. But at the same time, we've increased the dosage of krill by 67%. We've boosted the antioxidant power. The vitamin D is in there. We supercharged the whole thing with the high omega-3, highly concentrated fish oil. So important for the heart. So yeah, Safety Suzanne, she really nailed it there. I want to read one more. This one in front of me, Blessed. She's in the 55 to 64 age bracket, Fort Worth, Texas, 5 out of 5 stars. She writes, "I was experiencing brain fog. I couldn't remember things at work. Felt I was slowing down mentally. Purity was offering a free bottle. I've been taking it for a year, and I swear by it. I have experienced a difference in my brain and body." Good for you, Blessed. You know
1: what?
0: I'm not surprised at these testimonials at all, because, again, I take this product myself. Mm-hmm. It's fabulous. My patients love the Krill Omega 50 Plus. They feel it in their joints. They feel it in their brain. They feel it in their energy, their circulation. They just feel better. That's what everybody tells me when they get in this Krill Omega 50 Plus.
1: Now, Dr. Neil Levin, talk for a minute, if you would, about the B12 energy melts too. This is really
0: right.
1: An exciting addition.
0: So important.
1: You gave these away in our last Krill show as well. And the feedback has been absolutely overwhelming. People simply love the energy, the pep, the vigor they feel when they have their B12 levels restored with these. And now Purity's going to do it again. So two free bottles here today for the listeners. Tell us about this.
0: Yeah, remember, first of all the listeners today that pick up the phone and call are going to get a free bottle of this Krill Omega 50 Plus. Amazing. But now the B12 energy melts. Why are they here? I said to Purity, I said, guys, we're dealing with the 50 plusers here. Even people of 45, 50, 60, 70, they're having more trouble absorbing the B12. And B12 is critical. You think B12, think energy. If your energy is low and you're in your 50s or 60s, I mean, it may be a B12 issue. B12 helps the body to make red blood cells. 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So important for energy. 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
1: 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Now, Doc, I've seen these ads where they say that krill oil is 48 times stronger than fish oil. Is that true? Does that make any sense?
0: Well, you know, obviously these are the krill guys talking, right?
1: Right.
0: But you could look at it both ways. Let's get into krill in just a moment. But first, let's pat the fish oil guys on the shoulder because, you know, you could say that the fish oil is better and stronger, but we're talking about the concentrated high omega-3 fish oil here because it's higher in the omega-3s, the EPA and DHA that are so important for the heart, the brain, the memory, mood, your eyes, your skin, your hair, your nails. So in one sense, you could say, well, the fish oil's better, but in another sense, I have to hand it to the krill guys because in terms of antioxidant power, krill oil is extraordinary. And it's because there's a molecule in krill oil that's naturally occurring called astaxanthin. And this astaxanthin, Steve, this is one of the most powerful antioxidants we've ever discovered. Steve, by one measure of antioxidant activity, it's 6,000 times stronger than vitamin C.
1: Wow.
0: So amazing antioxidant power in the krill. And now, as we're getting older, 50-plusers like myself, I'm 52, and we don't make as many antioxidants naturally. Our antioxidant system systems are kind of slowing down. And at the same time, we're producing more free radicals naturally. This is why we call it krill omega 50 plus, extra antioxidant power and extra krill. Remember, 500 milligrams of krill instead of 300, that's 67% more, plus the vitamin D, so important for us. And this is just incredible value. I have folks, they were going out and they were getting the krill separately and the fish oil separately, the antioxidant. You could spend $75 doing that.
1: No kidding.
0: You're getting it all for free today. This is the best of both worlds, this combination product with the krill and the fish oil. It's not one being better than the other. They're both great. And this is the best of both worlds.
1: You know, thank God for Purity products. I'm serious. Seriously, because when you think about where our food supply has gone and where we are today, we have to have something that allows us to feel better as we age, to age gracefully. It's amazing to me as we talk about
0: this. And that's why I love the way that Purity gives away the free bottles. Because, you know, people can be skeptical.
1: Sure.
0: They should be skeptical. But now they can be skeptical and they say, okay, you know what? This sounds pretty important. I'm going to give this a go. It's only going to cost me $6.95. And they get it and they try it out. And what they start to see, because it doesn't take long. Remember that joint study, 7 days, 28% more comfortable. What they start to see is, hey, I'm more comfortable. I feel better. They notice their energy is better. And they realize, hey, you know what? This is important. And they tell their friends and they tell their relatives and they tell their loved ones. And Purity's been doing business this way for, I don't know, 20 years now. And, you know, this is a great testimonial by Gracie. 5 out of 5 stars, she writes, it works. I feel a difference in my joints after only 1 week. Also, you have the nicest staff. That's what Gracie writes. You have the nicest staff. People are going to appreciate working with Purity. They're a fantastic company. They put their money where their mouth is. They give out free bottles, and you try it, and you're like, wow, this is great stuff. Thank God for Purity.
1: Let's talk about the heart health for a moment. It's probably the single greatest concern that people face as they age. So anything that we can do to boost heart health becomes really a top priority. You know this, I know this, and those folks out there know this as well. And I know you mentioned earlier that omega-3s literally lower our risk of coronary heart disease. Do I have that correct? Because that's a big statement.
0: You know, absolutely. I mean, protecting the heart, this is what put omega-3s on the map back in the 70s. Dr. Dierberg discovered, you know, how protective they were for the Eskimos.
1: Right.
0: But bottom line is, omega-3s protect our heart in so many ways. They promote a smooth, rhythmical heartbeat, important for the body's normal inflammatory response in the heart muscle, inside the arteries and veins. They promote those youthful, flexible arteries, so important for circulation. They promote healthy blood platelet activity, healthy red blood cell activity. They support a healthy blood pressure. That's very important. Triglycerides. So they do so much for the heart. So simply amazing cardiovascular protection with these omega-3s.
1: 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Doc, this study you sent me on this omega-3s and the memory is amazing. It seems that the participants taking omega-3s had some pretty incredible benefits here. When you talk about memory, that is something that kind of slips as we get older. Tell us more about this, would you?
0: Right. This was a great study because what they did here was very interesting. This out of the journal Neurology, and what they did is they checked the omega-3 level in the red blood cells of women, 1,000 women, older women. So this is a big study, 1,000 women.
1: Mm-hmm.
0: But then again, 8 years later, and the women were on average 78 years old at this point, they did MRI scans of the women's brains. And what they found, Steve, this is so amazing. They found that the brain volume for the women that had more omega-3s in their red blood cells,
1: mm-hmm.
0: the women that had more omega-3s in their red blood cells, they had higher brain volume. They were actually maintaining more of the youthful size of the brain. Their brains were bigger. You could see it plainly in the MRI measurements.
1: That's
0: really
1: great.
0: Cool. But not only that, there's a very important part of the brain known as the hippocampus, a very important part of the brain that facilitates learning, facilitates memory. And there was greater brain volume in the hippocampus for people that had more omega-3s in their red blood cells. That's how you can really measure how much omega-3 someone's taking in. So if you take omega-3s, you will raise your omega-3 index. We know this. It's a fact. You take omega-3s, you raise that. So you want to have more omega-3s in your bloodstream. Very important. That's how it infuses into all the cell membranes, into the joints, into the brain, etc. So take the krill omega 50 plus. You get the krill oil, 67% more krill oil. So fantastic for the joints. You get the high omega 3 fish oil, vitamin D in there as well, astaxanthin for extra antioxidant power, and protect that brain, protect your memory, facilitate that quick, that youthful thinking that's so fun to have. When you feel sharp, when you feel like your brain is working great, you have that brain energy. It's more fun. It's more fun to be in a conversation. You feel better, you wake out of bed, you have that energy, you feel mentally alert, you feel alive. That's the way I want to feel. That's the way young people feel. That's why we put this in this krill omega 50 plus. We want people to feel younger. We want people to maintain their youthful vigor and attitude, and that's what this krill omega 50 plus is all about.
1: All right, I got to tell you, Dr. Levin, I take the krill omega 50 plus, and one of the things that I absolutely love about the pill is that it's so small. I mean, it's so easy to take, and so much better than trying to swallow one of those omega-3 horse pills, you know, the bigger ones. Anyone can take these with ease, and that's what's great about it. Tell us, how did you supercharge this formula while at the same time shrinking the capsule size? How do you do that?
0: Right. It's so amazing. This is really a breakthrough, Stephen. I mean, for those of you that are picturing this huge omega-3 pill, it's not like that. These are tiny. They're so small. Anybody can swallow these. My son, Corey, has trouble swallowing pills. He gets these down like they're nothing. They're much smaller. They're easy to swallow. And now with our Lemon Lock flavor system, which I didn't even talk about before, you open the bottle up, Steve, it smells like lemon. 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So an incredible value. And here's what I want you to do. Pick up the phone pretty quick, because believe it or not, 1,000 sounds like a lot, but it's not, Steve. On bigger radio stations, they move fast.
1: Right.
0: Call soon. 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Everybody's getting that. Don't worry. You're definitely going to get that. But if you're one of the first 1,000 callers, then you get the free B12 Energy Melt. So, no, we need to talk about that one more time. But I want you to get that, too, and I demand this, because this is Krill Omega 50 Plus. We want this for the folks. Hey, if you're in your 40s and you feel run down, it's great for you, too. But 50s, 60s, 70s, folks in that age bracket, they're not absorbing the B12 as well because they're losing some of the intrinsic factors in the GI tract that are responsible for absorbing the B12. So now you put the B12 energy melt on your tongue, tastes delicious, and it just gets in there and boosts up those levels of B12. What do you feel? When you boost your level of B12, if you had been low, you feel more energy because B12 helps make the red blood cells, carry oxygen to the tissues, helps burn your carbs for energy, great for the hair, skin, and nails, great for so many things. Steve, be one of the first 1,000 callers. 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You're going to love it. 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
5: Welcome to iHeartRadio Communities, a public affairs special focusing on the biggest issues impacting you this week. Here's Manny Munoz.
6: I am Manny Munoz. Thank you for tuning into iHeartRadio's Communities. It is our weekly public affairs show where we try to bring you conversations that will help you better understand important issues or maybe just some interesting topics. Either way, I do hope you'll stick around for the next half hour. And if you have any comments, questions, or suggestions, please feel free to reach out on Instagram. My handle is at IODManny. That's at IODManny. Now, let's get on with the show. For thousands of veterans in our country, the toughest battle doesn't necessarily end when they leave the military. It continues as they transition back into civilian life in the workplace. The problem isn't just transitioning for the vet. It's also the fact that too many employers in our country are unprepared for the potential challenges welcoming in some of these vets into the workplace. Let's talk about it. So we bring in Shannon Walker, CEO of Northwest Battle Buddies. Shannon, I appreciate the time.
7: Absolutely. Thanks for having me on your show.
6: Did I lay that out properly? It's difficult enough being a vet and transitioning back into civilian life, but much of the civilian workplace isn't really prepared to welcome and assist veterans.
7: No, you're 100% correct, especially assisting a veteran with a service dog. You know, our veterans who are choosing a holistic approach and they want to break barriers. They don't want to live the way they've been living. And so they're seeking a way to get out and find themselves again, so to speak. And being a producer and being in the workforce is a great goal for them to have. And what they find is that, you know, a lot of environments, a lot of job environments are not welcoming, and they don't understand the law, and they also don't understand the benefit to our service members for accepting them, because there really is a way to do it if you do it correctly. And the veterans that Northwest Battle Buddies has given dogs to that are in the workforce are thriving, but it wasn't necessarily easy to get them into the workforce.
6: Yeah, and it's hard for me to imagine any employer out there wouldn't want to hire a veteran because of what they bring to the workplace in terms of hard work and discipline. For people who have never met a vet working alongside a service dog, what does that actually look like in this day and age?
7: Well, what it looks like, if you're wanting to hire a veteran with a service dog and what the benefit would be, you're exactly right. You know, our veterans, you know, we're dealing with 1% of the population that said, I will go do whatever you ask me to do for people that very likely I will never meet. Mm-hmm. And it's such a unique constituency that we live among, and leadership and respect and honor are so important to the veterans that Northwest Battle Buddies has served. And what the workforce needs to understand, or employers, is that you're bringing that kind of quality in. And when you bring somebody with a service dog, you're already hiring somebody who has chosen not to be a statistic of the 22 veterans a day that are taking their own lives. And they are choosing a holistic way, and they are fighters. And so with a reasonable accommodation, so every workforce, you know, it's the Americans with Disabilities Act says that that workforces, you know, jobs, you know, government jobs, whatever it is, they need to provide a reasonable accommodation to our veterans. And what we do at Northwest Battle Buddies is we work with the HR departments and help them navigate, what does it look like with a service dog? What does it look like to be able to honor our veterans in a way and welcome the dog and the veteran into the workforce? So we educate them. We go through either the environment, the work environment, or even virtually to say, this is where you can secure the dog. This is what the law says. We educate The employer, because we want to protect their liabilities as well as help them open the door to our veterans.
6: I want to ask you about that in just a second, but let's get it. Let's get into you and your history, Shannon. You are a dog person. How did you bring that love, your love for dogs, to realizing that not only could you help veterans, but that you could also help them excel in the workplace?
7: Yeah, you know, I've loved dogs my whole life, and I had no idea that I would become a professional dog trainer. So I've been a professional dog trainer for 30 years. And I founded Northwest Battle Buddies because of the way my father raised me. My dad served during the Korean War time, and he taught me that when you're in the presence of a veteran, you're in the presence of a hero, even though he never considered himself one. And he also taught me that freedom wasn't free. And so I had a reverence for our veterans. So when the first veteran came into my for-profit business, he had his personal dog named Sammy, and he wanted her to be trained to be a service dog. So I just did what I do. It was business as usual for me at that time. And I assessed his dog. I found out what she needed to task for, because a service dog has to task and mitigate symptoms of a disability.
6: Right.
7: So she had temperament enough, she was young enough, and I trained her. But it was when Kevin came back for his training with the dog that it changed things for me. I saw Kevin find courage inside himself to lead Sammy places he was afraid to go alone. And I saw him be willing to do for her what he was unwilling to do for himself. And it was life-changing for me, because I've accomplished a lot in the dog world. But when I watched Kevin finish his testing and walk away with Sammy at his side and his head up and his shoulders back, and he's walking to his car, you know, I really felt like I'd made the difference in the quality of somebody's life. And then veterans who knew him prior to having his dog as a service dog saw the difference in him, and they started to show up at my door. They started to show up at my business, and they were asking for dogs. One of them was a Vietnam veteran named Randy. And I didn't have a dog to give him. But then in my simple-minded thinking, I thought, you know, if I can just adopt dogs out of shelters, I can train them and I can gift them, and I can say thank you for my freedom.
6: Right.
7: And so that's exactly what I did. I went out to a shelter, adopted 5 dogs, and got started. And I will tell you that we provided Randy with a service dog. It was a beautiful blue pit bull named Leia that came out of a shelter. And that's where it began for us, and that was 315 service dogs ago in the last 14 years that we have gifted to our veterans, yeah.
6: That's a great story. We're speaking with Shannon Walker, CEO of Northwest Battle Buddies. The website is northwestbattlebuddies.org. Difference, Shannon, between a service dog and an emotional support animal?
7: Oh, great. So a service dog literally is a piece of medical equipment. It's no different than a wheelchair, a walker, a cane, or a prosthetic. A service dog is trained to mitigate the disability symptom of a disability, so that the veteran can actually do something with that service dog that he couldn't do without the service dog. So service dogs are allowed access under the laws and the rules of the ADA. And so service dogs are allowed access. ESA dogs, emotional support animals, they do not have the extensive training that a service dog does. They do not have what an emotional support animal does is it is for the human at home, and it is not allowed public access. The amount of training is not required, and it doesn't mean that the emotional support animals don't serve a purpose to that individual, but they are not allowed access in public. And it brings actually a lot of confusion in the workforce.
6: Right.
7: Because people think, well, this dog makes me feel better, so it has to be with me everywhere. And that's not the case. The Fair Housing Act will allow an emotional support animal in a home with a doctor's note saying that they need it, into an apartment or a hotel or a housing situation where pets are not allowed. ESAs will be allowed with a doctor's note, whereas service dogs are the only dogs in a category that are allowed access in public, and it's much more expensive, much more training, much more scrutinized.
6: I would imagine there are plenty of veterans out there who might not have physical disabilities from their time in service, but surely have mental and emotional disabilities, PTSD, or what have you. They might not need, would they need a service dog, or would they need an emotional support animal? And how do you differentiate the two in the workplace?
7: In the workforce, you know, emotional support animals are not allowed in the workforce.
6: Right.
7: But the difference would be, this is why, you know, PTSD, but it's called invisible wounds of war.
6: Okay.
7: You know, a lot of the questions that our veterans get is when they are out in public with a service dog, people will actually say, well, you look fine. What's wrong with you? Why do you need a dog?
6: Mm-hmm.
7: Because they're invisible wounds. But a panic attack, when a veteran goes into a store and they experience panic attack, heart racing, and depending on what that panic attack looks like,
6: right,
7: it can even be more it can be more debilitating than a veteran that is maybe needing a walker or needing some physical assistance that is a wound we can see. I've had veterans with panic attacks have paralytic seizures where they're on the ground and literally cannot move their limbs.
6: Mm.
7: We've had veterans who have had seizures that are like full-blown seizures, where it's a grand mal seizure brought on by a panic attack,
6: right,
7: while we were out training. So how it displays or how it manifests itself can be very, very different. Sometimes it's sweat, sometimes it's heart rate, sometimes they go into flight. But there's a lot of ways to use the dog, the service dog, as a tool to mitigate that, to where they can go into the store and do those things. So when it comes to the workforce, what's important is that it is truly a service dog that has been professionally trained, and the handler has been professionally trained. Because calling a dog a service dog does not make it a service dog.
6: Right.
7: It doesn't. It has to meet a criteria, and it does require scrutiny, in my opinion, and you have to be held accountable to what you're saying, because this is a privilege, not a right. People would say, okay, it is a right. We can have a right to have a service dog. Yes, you have a right to have a service dog, but you don't have a right to call a service dog that is not trained to be a service dog.
6: Yeah.
7: Does that
6: sadly
7: make sense, what I'm saying?
6: Absolutely. And sadly, in this day and age, anybody can go on Amazon and buy a vest for their animal, thinking it makes it a service dog. Just a couple more minutes here with Shannon Walker, CEO and founder of Northwest Battle Buddies. And the website is northwestbattlebuddies.org. If you want more information, we're talking about the workplace here. Under the Americans for Disabilities Act, what is an employer actually required to do, and what aren't they required to do in terms of accommodating, in this case, an injured veteran?
7: Well, what they are required to do is provide a reasonable accommodation, which has to happen before somebody can even get a dog from us.
6: Mm-hmm.
7: And they need to be educated about where the dog can go. So the dog can go in common areas and the dog can go in safe places. The employer also needs to help provide, and we as Northwest Battle Buddies help the employer figure this out. But there has to be a safe place for that dog while the veteran is working, if the dog cannot be at their side, because it has to be safe for the dog. But it also, the veteran that is hired needs to be able to do his job and fulfill his obligations. There's no easy treatment here. I mean, you need to do your job and you need to earn your wage without the dog being a hindrance. But the workforce is also not required to accept a dog that is unruly, that is untrained, and that is a liability in the workforce. If the dog's behavior does not line up, and that goes anywhere,
6: mm-hmm.
7: just because you call a service dog, like I already said, isn't a service dog. But if that dog is ever out of control and unruly and not doing its job, then that dog can be excused from the workforce or even the grocery store, whatever it might be. But there is a path forward for employers who want to hire veterans with service dogs. It's about opening your mind, learning a new way, being educated, and knowing the law that will protect the veteran and the workforce. It will protect them if we would just enforce the rules on the books. We don't need more laws.
6: Mm-hmm.
7: We just need to enforce what's on the books and be educated.
6: Is there one misconception or one thing that a small business owner who might be listening to our conversation should know before they move forward and consider hiring a vet, especially one with a service animal?
7: For the employer, I'd say do your due diligence. Find out where he's getting the dog. Find out, make sure he's passed his testing. You know, I mean, there are qualifications that need to happen to have a service dog, and it's not wrong to ask the two questions: is this a service dog, and what does he do to task for you? You know, what does he task for
6: mm-hmm.
7: for you? I mean, those are the questions that they need to know. But again, everybody's worried about the dog being unruly, because in public we see dogs exploding on leash, but, oh, it's my service dog, and they make excuses. Those dogs should be kicked out. So the employers need to know that if they want to protect themselves, to know what the law is, and then they can protect their veteran, they can give back to their veterans by opening a door, but being educated about it so everybody's needs are met, everybody's responsibilities are fulfilled, and you might just find you have the best employee on your team because he's a veteran with a service dog and he served our country and he's just that type of guy.
6: 100%.
7: Or female.
6: Shannon Walker, CEO of Northwest Battle Buddies. If you want more information or to find out how you can help, again, the website, northwestbattlebuddies.org. That's B-U-D-D-I-E-S, by the way. northwestbattlebuddies.org. Shannon, thanks so much for the time and for everything you're doing to help our veterans. Really appreciate it. It be well.
7: Thank you very much. Have a blessed day.
6: You're listening to iHeartRadio Communities, our weekly public affairs show. I am Manny Munoz. If you have any thoughts, comments, or questions, please feel free to reach out to me on Instagram. My handle is at IODManny. That's at IODManny. There are few things better on a hot summer day than an ice cold beer, and it just so happens August is International Beer Month, so we decided to bring on an expert to talk all things beard. We're joined by Dr. Malcolm Purinton. He's of Northeastern University, teaches the history of beer, alcohol, and food, and obviously I majored in the wrong things. Dr. Purinton, thanks for joining us.
4: Oh, happy to be here. So good to talk to you.
6: Let me start off topic and ask you about that. I'm fascinated with the Discovery Channel series about the brands that built America, or the History Channel, I guess it is. I didn't realize that was taught in college.
4: Oh, well, so I teach it through multiple different lenses. So I've been studying the history of beer and researching and writing about it for the past, about 20 years. And basically, I've been using beer as a lens to look at things like the history of technology or the history of society and culture and the history of business and education and seeing how beer like influences and kind of intersects with all of these aspects of our very long human experience going back thousands and thousands of years. So when I'm teaching it, it's about learning all these different aspects of life and the world, but through the lens of beer and alcohol and how that kind of intersects.
6: That's fascinating. How old is the history of beer? And which civilization is credited with inventing it?
4: Well, right now, the oldest evidence that we have of kind of intentional fermentation is like of a cereal grain of beer goes back about 13,000 years to a society, a Neolithic society, actually, on the eastern edge of the Mediterranean. So it's way, way older than, say, sliced bread or, you know, the wheel or, you know, really a settled civilization at all.
6: Huh. And I imagine by accident that they discovered beer?
4: Well, since we don't have any written records, we're definitely assuming definitely an accident. But then one that was then, you know, very fruitful and enjoyable. And so it was continued on, like, onwards through the civilizations of, like, the city of Sumer, of Babylon, of ancient Egypt, and going all the way through to the present day.
6: How did these things globalize? I guess like so many things back then, it's really hard to know, but you imagine just people moving from one region to another helped beer, for example, spread across the globe?
4: Oh, absolutely. Actually, when we look at kind of the beginnings of human civilization, of like settled communities who are like, you know, growing things like grain, there's some really strong evidence pointing to that humans settled down for beer, like to produce fermented beverages. And this is, you can see this, you know, just kind of like through all these ancient civilizations, you know, of the Fertile Crescent, Mesopotamia, all of these areas. And so these areas become centers of culture, centers of trade, centers of production. And so people would be coming through. I mean, we find evidence in the mountains in like the Zagros Mountains in like Western Iran today, or also like grain fermentation in Central Asia, you know, combinations of rice and barley and wheat and other things. And so with all the trade that builds up over the next thousands of years,
6: right,
4: the knowledge of these substances pass across oceans and seas.
6: Do you have a guess what there's a beer of today that would be closely associated to what beer might have been like back in those days? Because I can't imagine it was very pleasant to drink.
4: One of the main ingredients that we use in beer today is one that was not used for most of human history, and that is hops. Mm-hmm. So a nice like green flower, you know, adds all the flavor, the bitterness, the a lot of the shelf life quality to beer. But that was actually only starting to be used in any great amount around like the 12th, 13th centuries. And so if the earliest, the type of beer that we might think of as being closest to the earliest beers would be called a gruit today. So an unhopped beer. So a beer that would be including different types of herbs and spices and things like that, that would be found around. Because like otherwise you just kind of have this, you know, really, you know, malty, sweet, like sugary fermented drink.
6: Right.
4: So people would put in really anything they found. I mean, we've got, you know, if you're in ancient Egypt, you'd probably be putting in dates, you know, or, you know, types of fruits or adding some honey or even mixing some wine into it as well, to make, you know, a whole different concoction that with a still a base using like, you know, wheat, barley and so on that we would call a beer.
6: Almost sounds like some sort of fermented tea.
4: Definitely. Oh, gruits very much have kind of a tea quality to them.
6: Right.
4: And if you get the chance, I mean, because they don't last for too long, you'll find them at like, you know, small, like, you know, craft beer breweries and things like that. They are very unique. A lot of the breweries will use things like yarrow and sweet gale and rosemary in them. And so they do tend to be slightly on the sweeter side and definitely have that kind of tea quality to them.
6: What is the significance of Pilsner in globalizing beer?
4: Well, there we go with my book, The Globalization in a Glass, The Rise of Pilsner Beer Through Technology, Taste, and Empire.
6: Huh.
4: Is kind of explains why we have one global style of beer. So this is something that is kind of wild about the light golden lager, like the Pilsner being the first one coming out in 1842. That basically any type, I mean, you think about Budweiser, you think about Pabst, you think about, you know, any brewery that, you know, has like a national connotation to it. So like, you know, Castle in South Africa or Cristal in Costa Rica and Cuba and places like that, or like Sapporo, they all have a light golden lager that is kind of derivative of that original Pilsner.
6: Right.
4: And so what happens in the 19th century is we see globalization expanding at a rapid rate, you know, through, especially through empire, you know, the British Empire, French Empire, German Empire, and the transportation through, you know, through trains, through steamships, and beer being a part of all of those aspects. You know, if you have starting a colony, say Germany starting one in Shanghai, they're going to found Qingdao, you know, what we think of as the big Chinese beer brand. Mm-hmm. Or in South Africa, British colony, and they have Castle Lager by the turn of the 20th century. And it's a rather incredible story because it is, you know, after tens of thousands of years now, you know, over 10,000 years, we suddenly have one style that comes to dominate the entire globe. And it is light, it is lower in alcohol, it is refreshing, and it's one that actually has a nice long shelf life, even with being lower in alcohol and not having that stronger preservative quality that can come with alcohol. And so it becomes a beer that kind of represents modernity by the turn of the 20th century.
6: Fascinating. A few more minutes here with Dr. Malcolm Purinton of Northeastern University. Teaches the history of beer, alcohol, and food. I imagine one of the difficult things, initially anyway, for thousands of years, about beer was the fact that there was no refrigeration. Is beer something that would go bad?
4: Oh, quite quickly, too. Yeah, I mean, until people started using hops regularly. Now, hops not only, you know, can add, you know, flavor, bitterness, like aroma, lots of great qualities, they also add a strong preservative quality to them because they act as an antibacterial. Then you add the alcohol content and, like, the boiling process that goes through with making beer, and you have a beer that has a longer shelf life. Prior to that, beer with poor refrigeration would be something that would be produced on a regular, almost daily basis.
6: Mm-hmm.
4: You have home brewing, you know, like, at the home, you would be brewing beer. You know, you wouldn't be producing it for a large audience, for a large consumer base, until we get really into, like, you know, the 16th, 17th, 18th centuries, where you start seeing industrialization playing a big role. And refrigeration, I mean, it was even illegal to brew beer in many societies and kingdoms across Europe that from April to October, because of the heat of the summer, would make that beer go bad.
6: Mm.
4: I mean, it wasn't the heat necessarily. It was the amount of, you know, lots of microbiomes, you know, like bacteria, fungi,
6: right,
4: wild yeasts that would also be really attracted to that sweet, you know, sugary water. And so make it go all funky and bad. So the refrigeration that comes about in the 19th century really becomes a game changer, regardless of your style of beer. Because Pilsner, being a lager beer, needs that colder temperature, both for fermentation and then for the long lagering phase of that production. So lagering meaning to store in German. You would be aging that beer for like 3 to 6 months, which you need a controlled, like, refrigerated environment. So temperatures had played a major role throughout the history of beer.
6: Few things more satisfying, I mentioned in the open, than an ice cold beer. Yet I notice in some cultures it isn't, even in this day and age, they don't drink it cold. Is there a reason for that?
4: Yeah, there's actually, I mean, you're thinking about more like the British audience, looking at the cask ales. So it's a specific type of beer that basically there's still living yeast in that beer, which needs to be at around room temperature to keep fermenting. So it's a very long, kind of like slow, it adds so much more flavor. If you have a really nice ice-cold beer, that will be refreshing, but a cold lemonade will also be refreshing. And if you have a beer that's closer to room temperature, you'll get a whole lot more flavor coming out of it. So you'll be able to taste the hops more. You'll be able to taste the yeast. You'll be able to taste the grain in a way that you wouldn't if it's super ice-cold. So it can be refreshing, but you will taste a whole lot more if it's a little bit warmer.
6: Right. And then I guess maybe it was in the 90s, maybe the early 2000s, that we saw the rise, at least in the United States, of microbrews and all of these beer pubs. And I guess maybe even the origins of, well, let me rephrase that. What is the origin of the IPA, the Indian Pale Ale? And how's that different from a Pilsner, for example?
4: So the IPA, has a very curious history within craft beer movements, but the origins come from kind of a naming convention of certain beers that are made for the British Empire in the early 19th century. So it was a beer that style has already been being produced for sale in the late 18th century, but becomes named in the early 19th century. Really decades and decades after the same style had already been sent to India with the East India Company trade. And it was a style that was kind of named after the fact. While for basically craft beer, we start seeing IPA becoming a thing for craft beer in the 1990s for the most part. You have like the East India Pale Ale coming from like Brooklyn, and also the Harpoon IPA coming from the Boston-based Harpoon, Massachusetts Bay Brewing Company. And then it really starts catching on late 90s when we start seeing a push for bitterness. Mm-hmm. You start seeing kind of like these bitterness battles of like how hoppy can you make the beer? Where we start seeing, you know, like double IPAs coming out of like Russian River in California, and even triple IPAs also from Russian River with Pliny the Younger. And you're seeing just like a push for this bitterness, because it also, that push of bitterness is so against the flavors of those large macro breweries. So the Pabst, the Schlitz, the Anheuser-Busch, the Coors, that all tend to have a more of a sweeter quality because of like the corn and everything that's being used in that beer. Mm-hmm. And so producing like an IPA, it really was in your face, macro brew. Like, we're going to be making something that is so against not just, you know, the Goliath aspect of these large international companies, but also against the face of what they were producing as a flavor, too.
6: I think most of us are familiar, obviously, with drinking beer on St. Patrick's Day, green beer, right? Or the month of October, celebrating Oktoberfest. Why is August National Beer Month?
4: So this is when things start kind of, this is more going back to like Prohibition times, where you start seeing kind of, it's a push for really the lowest month of consumption. Mm-hmm. You're seeing a lot of, you know, kind of like the summer beers and things like that, but you're seeing the transition going into the Oktoberfest and fest beers and even the pumpkin beers of the fall. And so August becoming like a beer month is kind of off the regular route of like the drinking, the more, you know, notable drinking holidays, Oktoberfest, you know, obviously Thanksgiving, Christmas, New Year's, going into, you know, even St. Patrick's Day, also St. Valentine's Day.
6: Right.
4: And you start seeing like August becomes a good placement for that nice National Beer Month for a point in time where people aren't drinking as much. So a way to kind of support like the industry as a whole.
6: Is there one beer style or historic beer that you enjoy most that you think most people should try and probably haven't heard of?
4: Oh, it kind of depends on the time of day. Honestly, the beers that got me into looking at beer were the Belgian Abbey Ale style. So the Trappist breweries. I'm thinking like Chimay Blue or Roquefort or Vestmalle, where, I mean, they're such a unique style. The flavors come through more from the yeast than they do from the hops. And they tend to be rather complicated, like really just wonderful beers to drink out of like a nice goblet. But also, I just love having, you know, something fun in the summer. So currently I'm enjoying a beer that's almost, it's like a saison. So a beer that's originally made for the farm workers, like in southern Belgium, northern France. Something that's light, lower in alcohol, has kind of like a nice, you know, touch of flavor coming from like some coriander, maybe a little bit of salt in there, which is nice, very refreshing for these hotter months by the water.
6: That sounds fascinating. Dr. Malcolm Purinton of Northeastern University teaches history of beer, alcohol, and food. Really, really appreciate the time and the information. I thought it was fascinating.
4: Hey, thanks so much, man. It's been a pleasure to be on here.
6: I am Manny Munoz. I appreciate you listening to iHeartRadio's Communities this week. As always, if you have any questions, comments, or suggestions, reach out to me on Instagram. My handle is at IODManny. That's at IODManny. And that'll do it for another edition of iHeartRadio's Communities. I'm Manny Munoz. Until next time.
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11: From ABC News, I'm Chuck Severson. With oil and gasoline prices able to rise when there's more trouble around Iran, Iran-backed Houthi rebels claiming responsibility for a deadly attack on a Saudi Arabian oil facility in a Yemeni Red Sea port, killing at least seven people. Iran demanding the lifting of the naval blockade and withdrawing American forces from around Iran. Iran claims no negotiations with the U.S. are going on. President Trump tells Axios talks are low-key. Former New Jersey governor and fellow Republican Chris Christie on ABC's This Week.
12: Donald Trump is about to become what he never, ever wanted to be, Jimmy Carter. He is being held hostage by Iran.
11: Mark Esper served as defense secretary during the first Trump administration.
13: This is having global impacts, so we should multilateralize it, get our Asian allies on board, our European allies, others around the world, and really put economic pressure on this country and slowly strangle it until they come back to the negotiation table in a serious way.
11: Over 180,000 U.S. citizens are facing rotating water shutoffs and rationing in Puerto Rico. There's a severe drought and no significant rain in the forecast. More calls for Ohio Republican Congressman Max Miller to drop out of his reelection race. He denies allegations of abuse. Moderate Democrats announcing a major ad campaign targeting the Democratic Socialists of America. More primaries are coming Tuesday. ABC News national correspondent Stephen Portnoy in Washington.
14: Democrats aiming to unite ahead of November as the GOP seeks to paint them as extremists. After a string of key victories by progressives, more primaries on Tuesday will put the party's future to the test. Republicans are hopeful they can flip a Senate seat in Michigan. Last week, progressive Democrat Abdul El-Sayed defeated a moderate candidate who had been backed by the party's establishment.
11: Remains of the two pilots killed in the Friday crash of a firefighting helicopter in Utah have been recovered. You're listening to ABC News.
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15: Spider-Man, Brand New Day, raked in $145 million in its second weekend in North American theaters, easily retaining its number one spot at the box office, according to industry estimates. The movie has already made almost $1.67 billion in worldwide ticket sales. Tomorrow's massive Powerball jackpot estimated to be $905 million. Tomorrow night's drawing is at 7:59 p.m. And sad news, former Warriors head coach Don Nelson passed away at 86. Here he is in 1983 on CBS talking about the Celtics retiring his jersey number as a player.
16: I think that it probably meant more to me than most of the players who are up there, because to have an average player's number retired, I've never heard of such a thing. And I'm very proud of that.
15: Those are the headlines. I'm Bill Herendon.
10: Now, Sacramento traffic.
17: Starting off in Vacaville, westbound 80 at Lagoon Valley Road, we've got a crash with three vehicles involved, all on the right-hand shoulder. Some Caltrans road work going on this evening at the Sacramento Airport, both north and southbound 5 at Metro Air Parkway. That fast lane and center divide will be closed from 11 p.m. tonight until 4 a.m. tomorrow morning for striping work. And on the Yolo Causeway, eastbound 50 from past Childs Road out to Cap City, they're going to have the two right lanes closed from 8 tonight until 5 tomorrow morning. Traffic on the 10s every 10 minutes, mornings and afternoons. Lori Sanders, KFBK News Radio, 93.1 FM, 1530 AM.
10: Now, Sacramento weather.
18: Clear tonight, a low 60 to 64. A sunny day on Monday, a high 93 to 97. Sunshine for Tuesday, a high 92 to 96. Partly sunny on Wednesday, a high 92 to 96. I'm AccuWeather Steve Williams on KFBK, Sacramento's News Radio.
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0: Yeah, it's Gary O'Neill for Walter Tonight. Good evening to you. Telephone number for you to get in touch is 855-839-1210. So on my Wildwood Crest Beach story, I've already had some reaction on social media at Gary O'Neill, but I want to hear from you on the show. Person had a Trump flag in front of me. I said to him, please remove it. I'm here. It's been a couple of stressful days. I don't need to see that. Could you just lift it up and move it to the right a little bit? He said, no. Big ruckus, verbal assaults toward each other, threatened to call the police. And my faith in humanity as a decent representation of the way people are supposed to treat each other in a very civil society, we've lost it. We have literally lost it. And my question is, was I wrong for asking this gentleman to remove the flag? And not remove it, but to just move it a couple of inches to the right so it wasn't in my line of sight right to the ocean. Was I right or wrong? I've been getting badgered, and battered is really the word, from both sides of the political aisle. You know, respect First Amendment rights. Yes, I do respect First Amendment rights. But how about respecting somebody's feelings and emotions? How about including that in the equation of what being a decent human being is all about? 855, maybe I shouldn't have said anything. I don't know. Need your opinion. 855-839-1210. So have you gone, and you know, we'll cover topics throughout the show. Have you bought, and I know you have, I don't even know why I'm saying have you bought, gasoline prices have been going, and I have a bit of a solution for this. They have been going absolutely bonkers. So here's what we have. And now, you know, with all the, we're not negotiating, we are negotiating, the Iranians are saying we're not negotiating, we're talking to Oman, we're trying to figure out how to get the Strait of Hormuz up and running again, if the cargo ships hug the Omani coast and follow our directions, they'll be safe. Or at this particular moment, we cannot even find out if there are negotiations between the Iranians and the United States over the Strait of Hormuz. So in the meantime, I pull into a gas station the other day, $4.25. $4.25. I'm like, should I stop at the bank first, go to my home equity, take a couple of bucks out so I can fill my gas tank up? Here's what the oil companies have made since the beginning of the, we'll call it a conflict, a skirmish, as Mr. Trump does, with Iran. Not a war, not a war. Exxon made $160 million in the last quarter, get this now, per day, as oil prices surged. The national average now is about $4.05 a gallon. It is about 87 cents more expensive than a year ago. ExxonMobil and Chevron, the two biggest U.S. oil companies, reported big profits on Friday. Exxon raked in $14.5 billion in profit during the second quarter. This more than doubled its year earlier earnings at its highest haul since 2022. Broken down, Exxon again made $160 million a day last quarter. Chevron, the number two U.S. oil company, posting a profit of $12.1 billion, more than quadrupling the $2.5 billion it made in the same period last year. Shell, nearly $10 billion last quarter, more than doubling its year earlier profit. And the Iran war costing consumers more than $76 billion in the form of higher gasoline and diesel prices. And look, I have a psychological solution on how you can, in fact, buy gasoline and still think you're paying $2 a gallon. It's a little insane. My shrink, Jaime Glickman, tells me, don't offer this up. It's filled with insanity. What I do is I pull into a gas station when I see it's like over $4 a gallon, which it is in most places now. And I'll say to the guy or the woman, if it's a self-serve place, can you give me, I'm almost ashamed at this, can you give me $12 regular cash? $12. It's $4.20 a gallon. I'm asking for less than 3 gallons of gasoline. I'll be pulling into another gas station possibly later on the same day. But for me, psychologically, when I pull into a gas station, it's costing me it's costing me $12 to get gas. I don't say fill it up. I just say, can I have 12 regular? The other day I went into a gas station and I said, can you give me $10 regular cash? There was a female at the pump. And she said to me, selling the car? I said, no, it's just, I don't want to pay these inflated prices. She said, you do realize, sir, that you're still paying the $4.20 per gallon. I said, yeah, but in my mind, I only just took $10 out of my, I know it's insane. You don't have to tell me, Arnell, it's insane. I know it's insane, but it's one way to convince yourself that you're still getting a deal on gasoline prices. Just a little bit of a assistance to you for those who are challenged by these 405, 410, 4. And if you think the prices are coming down, they're not, because the negotiations are basically at a standstill right now in the Strait of Hormuz. So that's what you can do. Just trying to help you out a little bit. Go in, buy $10. Yeah, you'll do it again in a couple of minutes, but that'll be it. So, all right, we continue. Gary Arnell.
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19: From ABC News, I'm Chuck Severson. Oil markets will be watched now that Iran-backed Houthi rebels claim responsibility for a deadly attack on a Saudi Arabian oil facility in a Yemeni Red Sea port, killing at least seven people. Iran says it will never reopen the Strait of Hormuz until the U.S. changes its behavior. ABC's Marcus Moore.
10: Iran now making new demands on the U.S., including lifting the naval blockade and withdrawing American forces from around Iran. While Iranian officials say no active negotiations are underway, President Trump, in an interview with Axios, said the U.S. is, quote, semi-negotiating with Iran. We are low-keying it, he said. We're watching Iran with its huge inflation and the fact that they have no money.
19: Over 180,000 people facing rotating water shutoffs and rationing in Puerto Rico. There's a severe drought. No significant rain in the forecast. Recalls issued by the Ag Department of burritos, enchiladas, wraps, and salads at major grocery chains because they may contain jalapeno peppers linked to a salmonella outbreak that has sickened over 300 people in 27 states. Moderate Democrats announcing a major ad campaign targeting the Democratic Socialists of America. Progressives responding, including one who party officials call one of their most popular. ABC's Stephen Portnoy.
11: On ABC's This Week, New York Democratic Congresswoman Alexandria Ocasio-Cortez appearing to take pains to distance herself from a brand Republicans have targeted.
16: I have a local city councilman that has this saying, woke one was crazy.
18: In that interview on ABC's This Week, AOC said some of the things she and her fellow progressives may have called for in the past, like defunding the police, is, quote, not rhetoric that we would use today.
19: President Trump acknowledging that there was no video or proof of alleged vandalism to the Lincoln Memorial reflecting pool after weeks of blaming saboteurs. Writing on social media, Trump saying there was some contractor error done by rushing the job. You're listening to ABC News.
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20: Bay Area tech giant is laying off more local employees. Here's Mark Mayfield.
21: Salesforce is going to be issuing layoffs for the fourth time in less than a year. The filing with the state this week lists 37 technology and product positions, 34 general administration positions, and 3 sales and distribution positions that will be permanently eliminated. The cuts start on October the 5th. Salesforce is San Francisco's largest employer.
20: Spider-Man Brand New Day raked in $145 million in its second weekend in North American theaters to easily retain the top spot at the box office, according to industry estimates. The movie has already made almost $1.67 billion in worldwide ticket sales. And the massive Powerball jackpot tomorrow evening, estimated to be $905 million. Those are the headlines. I'm Bill Horan.
17: Now, Sacramento traffic.
22: Starting in Sacramento, eastbound 80 before Norwood Avenue, we've got a wheel with a tire attached. It's all blocking the left lane. In Vallejo, eastbound 80 before Redwood Parkway, we've got an accident blocking the center and right lanes. Traffic is stopped back to Tennessee Street. Also in Vallejo, eastbound 80, the connector to eastbound 780, a vehicle struck the connector ramp guardrail. Caltrans road work going on in Sacramento, eastbound 50 from Cap City out to Mayhew Road. The three right lanes will be closed from 8 p.m. till 6 a.m., and westbound 50 from Mayhew out to Cap City, the three right lanes closed 8 to 6. Traffic on the 10s every 10 minutes, mornings and afternoons. Lori Sanders, KFBK News Radio, 93.1 FM, 1530 AM.
17: Now, Sacramento weather.
23: Skies clear in the overnight with a low 60 to 64. Monday, sunny, warm day, a high 93 to 97. Sunny and warm on Tuesday, a high 92 to 96. Clouds and sun on Wednesday, a high 92 to 96. I'm AccuWeather Steve Williams on KFBK, Sacramento's news radio.
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0: absolutely one of my favorite guests. Gary Nell here for Walter Sterling, the legend. I don't use that word loosely. He pays me $6 every time I say it. Matthias, $6. I send him an invoice. What's that?
1: And he gets Tom Jones to show for him in that last.
0: Oh, yeah. Yeah, he gets Tom Jones to shill for him. And Arnell, I charge him $24 a month to call him a legend. He thinks it's a buy. So, you know, I tell you. Let's see. We're talking to Matthias Bumbal. Additionally heard on live radio each Friday and Monday on several Red Apple Audio. That's WABC, Red Apple Audio Networks. By the way, my friend Lee Harris over there doing a phenomenal job. I had a tenure at WABC a couple of years ago. He's doing a great job with the Worldwide News Network. Want to give him a plug and also for everything that's happening at that radio station. And, of course, speaking of plugs, Talk Media Network, which is one of the fastest growing networks in this country, which is hosting this show tonight across America. Talk Media Network's Sterling on Sunday. Okay, let's talk, Matthias, about Cookie Queens, okay? When I knew nothing about this, okay? I looked at the title, and I thought, this must be about drag queens trying to sell cookies. Okay? Cookie Queens. Then I find out it's something else entirely. Mr. Yes. Bumbal, the stage is yours. Tell us about this.
1: Gary, the great Arnell, let me tell you, sir, that Roadside Attractions offers Cookie Queens, and it's a documentary. And matter of fact, it's the first documentary they've ever made that studio's made, which has got a G rating by the Motion Picture Association. So it's rated G. Now, it is not about drag queens selling cookies. It is instead.
0: Damn, I'm not going there.
1: I'm sorry. It's about four Girl Scouts from across the USA and their families embarking on the yearly tradition of Girl Scout cookie season. So imagine, if you will, innocence and ambition blend in what is nationally an $800 million business, the sale of these cookies.
0: Unbelievable.
1: The girls, Era, Shannon, Elizabeth, Nikki, and Oliver, as diverse as the cities in which they live, and they have different sales approaches and drive. They're each competing because each wishes to be the top cookie queen, which is the top seller in their region. And they compete rather forcibly at that. It's just to do what they can. Now, some parents, of course, are terrified. They're concerned with the bottom line is they have to pay for the countless boxes of the beloved confections that their daughters have to sell to make that money back. That's a lot of $6 boxes to sell. So writer-director Alisa Namias gives us this intimate look at the inner world of Girl Scout cookie season, where the girls learn the value of salesmanship, goal setting, communication. But I found it a little unbalanced because there was one family clearly that were struggling to meet their goal, whilst the other three meet with pretty much even success. And so it makes the movie's conclusion, which I'm not going to reveal here because some folks may want to see it, perhaps a little suspect, meaning that, you know, the one girl is just really behind and then all of a sudden she meets her goal. And I'm thinking the documentary's taking a little license there. But anyway, can you possibly show me a single human being, Arnell, a single human being that can resist the sales pitch of a cookie queen? I can't.
0: No.
1: I fork over the $6.
0: You have to. And, you know, I got to tell you, I still think this would work with drag queens. If they did, you know, why does it have to? And also, I was in the Cub Scouts. And I never matriculated to the Boy Scouts because I couldn't cross a 2.5 foot wide piece of lumber across a little river. And my father was in the Marines and he was a drill sergeant. And one day he just said, "Get back in the truck, take off that handkerchief and get back in the truck." It is a fascinating business, and it plays so much on our emotions. And tell me if this is right or not. I did a little research on this. The documentary about Girl Scout cookie sales, executive producers, is it Prince Harry and Meghan Markle? That's what I'm looking at.
1: Yes, Meghan Markle did throw in some money into it. You see her name rather prominently featured in the credits. Yes. Well, so it's impressive. I think they're just name dropping is really what's happening. But there you have it. I'm sure she made some contribution there, but probably because she wanted to, you know, support the Girl Scouts.
0: I mean, you really deflated. You just deflated me tonight because when you sent me information about the tour that we were going to do one night only, by the way, I was fascinated by that. And I told my wife, you see, it's realistic. Stop bitching about it. And then with Cookie Queens, I kept getting myself all excited here. And then I find out it's about Girl Scout.
1: Sorry, you know, I'm sorry. Man. They can't all be winners. They can't all be winners. But
0: is it a good movie though? Is it a good doc in general though? The Girl Scout.
1: As I watched it, I was thinking it would make so much better a dramatic feature where the young girls are actually doing every kind of nefarious thing to succeed over the other ones.
0: Right.
1: Outrageous kind, and make it a comedy. And but I'm sure the Girl Scouts wouldn't sign off on that.
0: So, no, they wouldn't say no. Well, Mateus, great. Absolutely phenomenal speaking to you again. Good luck with the
1: Ozempic
0: journey.
1: The whole hour with you.
0: Oh my God, I really love it. And and we'll do it again soon. Got to run because of the clock ABC News coming up in just a couple of seconds. All right,
1: Mateus, you're the greatest.
0: And you are as well, sir. Thank you kindly. I appreciate that. After ABC News and the update here, Brian Bowden is going to join us. Normally, Dave Scott would be joining us in this segment, but we're going to be talking to, again, Brian Bowden coming up, and we're going to be talking about, he's an internationally recognized voice in the fields of UFO investigations, and we're going to be talking about all the files of the
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14: From ABC News, I'm Chuck Sievertson. Recalls issued by the Ag Department of meats and other products because they may contain jalapeno peppers linked to a salmonella outbreak that has sickened over 300 people in 27 states. ABC's Melissa Don.
15: The products include burritos, enchiladas, wraps, and salads sold at major grocery chains like Kroger, Walmart, HEB, and Albertsons. Colorado and Minnesota seeing the highest number of reported infections. Many of the people interviewed reported eating jalapenos at Chipotle and Qdoba. Bonobo restaurants, both companies since removing the ingredient from their menus.
14: Over 180,000 people facing rotating water shutoffs and rationing in Puerto Rico, a severe drought. This could affect oil markets and the price of gasoline, where Iran already has stopped most traffic in the Strait of Hormuz. Iran-backed Houthi rebels claiming responsibility for a deadly attack on a Saudi oil facility in a Yemeni Red Sea port, killing at least seven people. ABC's Marcus Moore.
9: Iran now making new demands on the U.S., including lifting the naval blockade and withdrawing American forces from around Iran.
14: Former New Jersey governor and Republican Chris Christie on ABC's This Week.
10: Donald Trump is about to become what he never, ever wanted to be, Jimmy Carter. He is being held hostage by Iran.
14: Moderate Democrats announcing a major ad campaign targeting the Democratic Socialists of America. Progressive Democrats responding. New York Congresswoman Alexandria Ocasio-Cortez on ABC's This Week.
12: We believe in respecting the outcomes of elections and governing democratically.
14: After weeks of blaming saboteurs, President Trump acknowledging there was no video or proof of alleged vandalism to the Lincoln Memorial reflecting pool. Writing on social media, Trump saying that there was some contractor error done by rushing the job for a July 4th opening. 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
16: Governor Newsom is trying to fight off what he calls an attack against the California Coastal Commission. Here's Jason Campidoni.
17: The 12 members appointed by state politicians have recently been under the microscope of the Trump administration. Newsom is now asking Californians to attend upcoming public meetings next week and let the feds know just how important the Coastal Commission is to the state. Newsom says it's time to give the Trump administration an earful, calling the review of the commission bogus. The feds may ultimately remove some of California's authority to review federal oil and gas projects. Also, it may pause some federal funding.
16: Drugs, the official cause of death for Memphis Grizzlies forward Brandon Clark, according to the LA Medical Examiner. And an estate once owned by Jeopardy host Alex Trebek is up for auction. It's Windfall Farms, a 700-acre winery in Paso Robles. It has an opening bid of $15 million. The bidding closes August the 15th. That's the latest. I'm Mark Mayfield.
13: Now, Sacramento traffic.
18: Starting in Arden Arcade on City Streets, Eastern Avenue at Whitney, we've got a two-car accident blocking the southbound lanes. Caltrans roadwork going on the Yolo Causeway, eastbound 50 from past Childs Road out to Cap City. The two right lanes closed from now until 5. And the same for westbound 50 from Cap City out to Childs Road. The three right lanes closed until 6. Then they're also doing striping work on westbound 50 from Harbor Boulevard out to Highway 80. The three right lanes closed until 5. Traffic on the 10s every 10 minutes, mornings and afternoons. Lori Sanders, KFBK News Radio, 93.1 FM, 1530 AM.
13: Now, Sacramento weather.
19: Skies clear in the overnight with a low 60 to 64. Monday, sunny, warm day, a high 93 to 97. Sunny and warm on Tuesday, a high 92 to 96. Clouds and sun on Wednesday, a high 92 to 96. I'm AccuWeather Steve Williams on KFBK, Sacramento's News Radio.
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1: Well, that's the Eagles. You know that. On Coast to Coast AM, Connie Willis here with you, too. That's from 1972, that hit. I think you'll like this. Jackson Browne had most of Take It Easy written, but he couldn't finish it. So his neighbor upstairs, Glenn Frey, heard him working on it and came up with the part about the girl in the flatbed board. So the Eagles recorded it as their first single in 72. And that unfinished song helped launch one of the biggest bands in American music. The Eagles might Take It Easy. Like you do enjoy the music tonight, kind of like driving music for people that are out there. Again, Connie Willis here on a Willis Weekend on Coast to Coast AM. I hope you guys are enjoying the show. Man, Dr. Bruce, good stuff. Well, it's Dr. Lipton, but I like Dr. Bruce. Dr. Bruce Lipton, good stuff. And we've got coming up Stan Gordon. He's going to be talking about UFOs and cryptids and even their connections. Stay with us here on Coast to Coast AM.
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We're back on Coast to Coast AM. Connie Willis here with you. Enjoying the evening, enjoying the music, and enjoying our guest. Hope you're enjoying it as well. I would love for you to join my newsletter. It's called Where's Willis? You've heard George say that before, George Norrie, right? He's like, where's Willis? I love that. I got to do that again in the future, the next time I go to different things. And I will, I promise, because I love hearing him say that. It's Where's Willis, and you can just go to ConnieWillis.com. It'll flash up and just sign up for the newsletter and see what you got going on, because I do a lot of boots on the ground research, and you can

0: guys need to hear what's going on, because you like to hear about these creatures and these beings and the different things. Let me tell you, I have seen a lot. So I hope that you'll do that at ConnieWillis.com. Sign up and learn what's happening where I'm at, because I am really doing the research out there. Okay. Wow. You guys have heard the name Stan Gordon. He's been on Coast to Coast AM a lot of times. And he is basically, it's almost 70 years of research that he has put into UFOs, Bigfoot, cryptic encounters, all in Pennsylvania, even though he gets, I'm sure everywhere globally, but he is stationed there in Pennsylvania. I had lived at Rittenhouse Square at one point. That's Philly. And I believe, Stan, that I may have met you at one of those events, too, for sure. I know I've had you on here before, but you're still receiving reports via phone and email on a regular basis. I love that that's the case. You guys can get him at stangordon.info. That's his website. Is stangordon.info, and you can go there and you can report what you're seeing. You can learn more about what everybody else is seeing. You can learn what Stan has learned since then. But 67 years he's been doing this, ever since so welcome again, Stan, to Coast to Coast AM. But almost 70 years of this, oh my goodness, you're not sick of it, right?
1: Good morning, Connie. It's great to be back on your show.
0: Thank you.
1: Yep, I started this in 1959 as a 10-year-old kid who was interested in science and electronics.
0: Uh-oh.
1: Happened to hear an AM radio show talking about unusual occurrences such as flying saucers, and I was curious but skeptical, so I went to our local library, started reading the books on the various topics, and I've been out in the field ever since.
0: I love it. I'm so happy, because what's great, we haven't talked in a long time, but when we first talked, what I remember about you is you are the UFO Bigfoot connection guy and Kexpert guy. That's what I remember you as. And talking to you, all the reports that come to you, all the information that you get, you have had so many decades of this information to learn what this person said, that person said, and there's a whole lot of people we've never heard their reports, right? But you have actually drawn some conclusions along the way, and that's what I want to hear tonight. I want to hear your latest stuff and what you think is happening out there. And by the way, have you ever seen anything, Stan?
1: Well, this will probably be of interest to your listeners, but in all the years I've been doing this, I have never personally seen a Bigfoot or a UFO. I've interviewed thousands of UFO witnesses and hundreds of Bigfoot and cryptid witnesses, many even in recent weeks. And so I still have not had the opportunity to see anything myself.
0: Have you gone out? Have you gone out where these things are so you can kind of stay the night and see what happens?
1: Oh, my gosh. I've been out since the Kexpert case in 1965. I've been out in the field investigating. I worked on thousands of cases, and many, many cases. I went out in the field to give a little bit of information to your listeners so they'll give you a better idea what I dealt with. So 1965, of course, is Kexburg. In the late 1960s, I got involved with a small research group in Pittsburgh called the UFO Research Institute. It was a small group of some professionals, including, that's when Stanton Friedman started his research when he was working in Pittsburgh. And I was the youngster of the group, but I already had a lot of experience interviewing witnesses, so I became the telephone sighting coordinator. So when they would get a report, I'd do the initial interviews and see if it warranted further investigation. And I stayed with them till they shut down the operation. And in 1969, I set up my own hotline to investigate sightings for the public report incidents. And my phone basically hasn't stopped ringing since then. So I got a lot of email and phone reports as well. But as I was letting the public know about my hotline, 69, within weeks, the phone on my home was ringing off the hook, day and night. And they were calling about everything, including UFOs, many strange things that people were seeing and experiencing. And I realized soon I couldn't handle this all on my own. So I decided that I was going to try to establish a volunteer group of research people. And in 1970, I founded the first of three groups for many years that would investigate across Pennsylvania. It was amazing who we got involved. I had scientists, engineers, technicians, public safety officials, police officers, former military specialists that volunteer their time around their regular jobs to investigate. And it was very lucky that we were established by 1973 to cover the whole state of Pennsylvania. And that's when we had the biggest Bigfoot and UFO outbreak in history anywhere in the country, like anywhere in the world. There were hundreds of UFO sightings all year long. Many were low-level sightings, not just lights in the sky. And then in the summer of 1973, we had the biggest outbreak of Bigfoot sightings, went on to early 1974. We've had Bigfoot sightings reported every year since then. And that's when I began to realize that Bigfoot was much different than what I thought it was originally. I thought it was an unknown primate for many, many years until these events began to unfold. And I'll be glad to tell you about some of those cases if you like.
0: Oh, yeah. Bring it on.
1: Well, there was a number of things that took place initially. So we're getting sighting reports all year round, including the wintertime. And as this news is beginning to hit all across the state, we are surprised that we are starting to get referrals from news media, from law enforcement across the state. And we're on the scene sometimes within minutes to hours after they occurred. That's why we could document this so well. And one of the first things that showed up that was really odd, even in the snow, we had these series of footprints, large tracks, big stride, that would go a distance and then abruptly just stop when there should have been more tracks. Now, I had, you know, people in my group that had a lot of experience dealing with these type of things. We had an anthropologist on my team, and there was no way that could be fabricated. And now, over the years, you're hearing more cases like this all over the country. That was one of the things that began to show up. And then one of the patterns that began to show up was the fact that we would have a UFO sighting in a particular area within minutes to hours or days later, we'd have a Bigfoot sighting or vice versa. And then the cases got much more exciting over the weeks ahead from far distant areas. And you got to remember, it's 1973. There's no internet, no cell phones. So the public had no way of knowing about all the reports that were coming in. And yet we're getting, over many weeks and months, we're getting similar accounts from far distant locations. But so all this is happening. And so, again, a next thing was going on. We began to have a pattern where we would have a UFO sighting and a Bigfoot at the same time and place. And one of the most amazing stories, and probably one of the strangest cases ever documented, I'm glad to tell you about it. It's been written up all over the country and around the world, and I'll just give you the brief summary, but it takes a few minutes if you'd like me to talk about it.
0: You know what, Stan? Take your time.
1: Okay, so this is one of many cases, but this one among two cases. I'll tell you about both of them. And the first one was the night of October 25th, 1973. There were many UFO reports came in on my hotline from different parts of the state. I believe it was around 10:30 that night, I get a call from a state trooper from the state police barracks in Uniontown in Fayette County. Fayette County, by the way, continues to be probably one of the most active areas in the country, especially along the Chestnut Ridge. That ridge, that mountain range, has a long, long history of ongoing phenomena. Orbs, UFOs, Bigfoot, cryptids, all kinds of strange things, even in recent weeks. And some of the cases I'll talk about tonight, one of my research associates, his name is Jim Brown. He's from Fayette County. Luckily, he's in that area. He's very serious, very open-minded, but very scientific. And he's investigated many of the strangest cases ever documented. But going back to this case, October 25th, 73, I get a call from the state trooper. He said he just came back from this incident, and he believed there was something possibly still on the farm, and asked if I get a team up there as soon as possible. So that was a fairly good distance from where we were, but we got our team together. Included in that team was the Westmoreland County Radiation Defense Officer. We got our radiation equipment, other equipment, found our way up to Fayette County, and there was no GPS in those days, so it took us quite a while to find where we were going. But the basic story is, you had 15 eyewitnesses that observed this huge, round, red sphere as big as a barn, about 100 feet off the ground, kind of hovering and then beginning to slowly move downward. So the story, this part of the story now, is based on the adult, the son of the people that owned the farm. He was coming to visit. He's driving down the farm lane, and he sees this object in the sky and people standing outside watching it. He decides to go to a neighbor's house to get a better view. It looks like that it's going to land on his dad's pasture. There were two young boys in that home, and the three of them decide they want to go up in the field and see what this thing is. So they stop over at his dad's farm first, and the older fella grabs a .30-06, a high-powered weapon, and a handful of ammunition. He didn't realize that Tommy had two tracer bullets in that ammunition. So anyhow, to make the story short, they find a way up to the pasture. As they're going down the road, the dogs are going crazy around the area. They hear this high-pitched whining noise and these baby crying sounds. Mm-hmm. And they finally make it to the area. They walk up the hill, get to the pasture, and they can't believe what they're seeing. About 250 feet away, here's this huge object on the ground or right above it. It's no longer a complete round sphere. It's like a half a sphere, like a big white dome. That's, again, about 100 feet in diameter. It's illuminating the whole area, making this loud whining noise. And they're just standing there in amazement trying to figure out what this thing is. But then things get much more unusual. Their attention's drawn to a barbed wire fence about 75 feet away. And along that barbed wire fence are these two huge hair-covered Bigfoot-like creatures slowly walking in their direction. The one in front's about 8 feet tall. The one behind's a little smaller. It's about 7 feet tall. They're moving slowly from one post to the other along the barbed wire fence. These creatures are cover long, dark, matted hair hanging off the body. They're kind of stooped. The arms are so long, they hang below the knees almost to the ground. They have no neck. They have large, luminous green eyes, and they're making this whining, baby crying noise. The one young boy is so frightened he ran out of the field. The other kid's yelling to the adult, shoot him, shoot him. So the fella takes his first shot. Fires over their head. It was a tracer bullet, which you just get that luminous trail. But when he fires the next shot, which is a second tracer, something very interesting occurs. He fires that tracer. That largest of the two creatures reaches out as though to grab the tracer. It makes a loud, whining, baby-crying noise, and that huge, luminous object in the field vanishes. It doesn't take off and accelerate to the sky. It just disappears. But the sound stops, most of the luminosity is gone. The creatures turn around, start walking back along the fence line towards the woods. At that point, he's firing live ammo from his .30-06 into these creatures, and there's no indication of any major effect on them whatsoever. They keep walking. So anyhow, they go back to their vehicle. They go back to the farmhouse, told the people what happened, and they went and they called the state police. The trooper arrives 45 minutes later. The witness was very reluctant to even talk about it, but anyhow, they went up in the state police car to look for evidence. I interviewed the state trooper. He said when they got on scene, the area where the object was on the ground was self-luminescent glowing, about 100 feet or more in diameter. He said he noticed the farm animals would not go anywhere near it. That he also told me if he had a newspaper, he was certain he'd get a read the newspaper from the illumination coming from the glow. And again, making the story short, they went back to the state police barracks, I was told. Both the trooper and the witness were taken in two separate rooms and interviewed. Then they called me to set up my team. And then what happened later during the night, which we don't have time to even begin to get into, with some very, very strange things, that's when we began to realize that Bigfoot was much stranger than we had ever anticipated, and we just didn't know what we were dealing with. And also, as I'm telling you these stories, the evidence is, as we go along, that there's a lot more to Bigfoot than a lot of people realize, even though this is occurring now all over the country. We're getting reports that there appears to be a physical and a non-physical aspect of what's going on. For lack of a better term, these things were not from another planet in these type of cases, but for lack of a better term, they could be interdimensional. And that's just the one story, so I'll go back to you for now.
0: Oh, I'm enjoying this totally. So let's, even though we have a whole lot more time to talk about, I want to get to the nitty gritty because you just brought this up. But what do you think they are? Interdimensional, you mentioned that, and a lot different than what you thought they were. What do you think they are right now?
1: Well, I thought when I started this back in the 60s investigating Bigfoot sightings, I thought that they were an unknown primate, some type of unknown animal species which science had never confirmed. But as this is unfolding and we're getting all these reports, we begin to realize this is something much, much stranger. And we can go into a lot of the different things we turned up later on. But it's very complex. It's not just that we're finding the UFOs, but the orbs play a major part in a lot of what's going on. We can talk a lot about those.
0: Yeah, I want you to save that. Yeah, I want you to save that just for time reasons, because there's a lot about orbs. And,
1: I'm going to tell you things you've never heard about before.
0: I know. I can't wait, because I've seen a bazillion of them, different sizes, different shapes, different speeds of their movement and all that good stuff. Before we take off for a break, and then we'll come back and talk about these things, tell everybody what you got book-wise and what you have to sell and where they can find your stuff.
1: Well, my books, I have 4 books out now. The book that talks about a lot of these strange things from 73 and goes to great detail is called Silent Invasion, the Pennsylvania UFO Bigfoot Casebook. The most recent book, which has a lot of amazing cryptids, things many people have never heard of before, UFOs and orbs, is called Creepy Cryptids and Strange UFO Encounters of Pennsylvania. I suggest people order their books on Amazon.com or BarnesandNoble.com, and they can get them out to you very quickly.
0: And that's stangordon.info if you want to go to his website. And that is G-O-R-D-O-N. He's been doing this since 10 years old. And listen to him. The enthusiasm is still there. He's still learning things. He is still getting phone calls. And can I give that number out?
1: Fine.
0: You give it out.
1: That's okay. You can do that. Sure. It's a public number. People have been using it for years.
0: Is that the 724?
1: That's correct.
0: I want to make sure. Okay. I don't want to
1: get
0: like
1: on my website. All the information, contact information is on my website.
0: 724-838-7768. That's his number. If you've got anything to report, you'll be amongst a whole lot of people. I'm looking forward to finding out what he has connected and what he's thinking about with the orbs, too, and what he's found out about that. More to come. Stay with us. It's Connie Willis here on a Willis Weekend on Coast to Coast AM.

0: Hello there, Connie Willis with you. This is that song. As you know, it was Tom Petty, not in the Heartbreakers at this time, because this was from his album that was his singles album. And the closing Mike Campbell guitar solo was reportedly recorded in one take. That gives that, you know, isn't that cool? One take. Yeah, I like that. So I hope you guys are enjoying it. Connie Willis here on Coast to Coast AM, a Willis weekend happening. We've got some good things along the way for you. Hey, let me throw out a few things. Blue Rock Talk. What is that? Earth's Most Interesting Conversations. Connie After Dark. Have a drink with me at my live virtual bar. Connie Willis Live. Experiencers along with Jim Peniston. Connie Willis Live, that is my YouTube channel. Win any lottery course, buy it now, start winning some money on the lottery, which is huge right now. 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And then Project Creepy Hotspots with Connie Willis, a live 4-day, 3-night advanced entities project. What do you think of all that? Doesn't that sound good? And Where's Willis, my newsletter? 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
0: It's Coast to Coast AM. I'm Connie Willis here on a Willis weekend. Hope you're enjoying the show. We've got Stan Gordon with us talking good stuff, as always. He's always a joy to listen to. He does so many conferences. I'm sure you guys have had a chance to see him. If not, make sure you do that. And definitely go to his website, stangordon.info. You can see all the books and all the other things that he's got for you to check out. Almost 70 years of research into the UFOs, the Bigfoot, and the cryptid encounters in Pennsylvania. Dealt with Kecksburg, and you just are still going strong. Now, I got to ask you, Stan, about, before we go into orbs, which I'd love to go into with you. You were trained as an electronics technician. You specialize in radio communications. So with that, I'm just curious, what did you ever think, or what do you think of SETI? Because isn't that all based on radio communication of what might be out there?
3: Well, again, a lot of these different projects go back many, many years. There's the search for intelligent life in the universe. And that's one of the ways that scientists are trying to see if there is something out there. That's been going on for a long time. Brings up a good point. I wanted to express some of what I've dealt with and my feelings right now, what we're dealing with, because a long time ago, many years ago, after working on some incredible low-level UFO incidents, hundreds of cases, and many which most people don't even know about, and I can talk about a few of those if you like later on, but
0: yeah.
3: The data suggested to me long ago that there's more than one origin to the unknown category of the UFO mystery. I do believe there's a small percentage of cases could possibly be extraterrestrial. I do believe what the whistleblowers are saying, that the government has recovered objects that are not man-made, as well as alien bodies. I've heard about this for many, many years. I was very close to the late Len Stringfield, who was kind of the father of UFO crash retrievals, and he had a lot of amazing cases of what he worked on, was involved with. But also, there's more and more data. Again, not just in Pennsylvania. I've been in touch with people all over the country and around the world have contacted me that we are dealing with something, once again, has a physical and a non-physical component to it. So many of the sightings we're getting of UFO, UAP, even in recent months, in the last few years, in daylight, beautiful afternoons of these large cylindrical wingless objects hovering over more populated areas. If you go through my website, you'll see some photographs of them. But I have cases over the years where some of these objects look like huge, solid, metallic objects that suddenly physically change to another form. That's very interesting. There were a lot of reports during the 60s of what appeared to be large, solid, metallic objects, very low, where people were seeing portals or windows, and some people seeing what appeared to be small humanoid figures associated with these cases. That was a big time during the 1960s of many reports like that. And these things are going on year after year, and in more recent years now, throughout western Pennsylvania and other areas, but here in southwest PA, we're getting numerous reports in daylight, beautiful days, of these large cylindrical objects, even some black triangles, hovering on major highways at low level. Very, very intriguing what's going on. The orb case that we'll get into are just amazing.
0: You know, I've seen the UFOs at low level. I've seen them going through the trees in the forest. This is up in northern Colorado in the Rockies. And, you know, I guess I'm always surprised because I see it often. And I'm always intrigued because there's so many people that have never seen anything. And I'm like, you know, kind of just go to your local areas, go hiking, camping, go where people say they've seen things. And you might too, because I mean, to see a UFO on going, you know, maybe at the treetops and then also going through the trees itself with their floodlight, like one's like a floodlight on, like a floodlight where it goes left and right looking. And that always reminds me when I think of it, of maybe what Travis Walton dealt with, you know, just something kind of going through and they stumbled up upon it. And I've also seen it where it's put the beam of light down, which was different than the spotlight. The beam of light came down on like everybody's tent while we were all camping, and I was in a truck and it came down on me too. But as it went to each person, I was watching this from the cab of the truck. As it came down on each one of the tents, it turned on the spotlight and it came from like the top of the tree. So it was dark. I did not see what shape the where this light came from, where this beam came from. I couldn't tell you the shape or the size of it, but what I've seen later out there, it's a smaller vehicle, and you do see it in the day as well as at night, but you see the beam of light go on, right on the tent, and then right off. Then all of a sudden, the next tent, a light goes on and then it goes off. And we're talking a beam from the top of this treetop. So it doesn't move like a spotlight. Like I've seen one go like a spotlight to the left and right looking around. And this was more of a off and on, next, you know, off and on, next, off and on, precisely. They knew exactly where they were going. And during that same time, there were Bigfoot. And I found that amazing because when that happened, I thought of you, Stan. I thought of you first because you're the first person that I know that brought that to everybody's attention.
3: Well, let me tell you about the case that definitely convinced me that we're dealing with something that's more than just a physical animal. And that was February 6th of 1974, here in western Pennsylvania, again, way up in the mountains. And I'm sure some of your listeners remember the time period. There was a big national trucker strike. There was gas rationing. Everybody remembers the gas rationing. There was some violence across part of the country. Here in Pennsylvania during that time, you had members of the National Guard and the State Police patrolling together. So members of both teams responded to this unit. From this incident, I couldn't get gas to the next morning here where I live to get up to the scene, which my team got there early the next morning. But anyhow, what happened was, ladies in her little cabin home deep in the mountains, it was a normal night sitting there watching television. She begins to hear this noise on her little front porch. She had some empty soda cans, pop cans out there, and something was knocking the pop cans around. Well, a few weeks before, she had a pack of wild dogs coming through, so she thought, I bet the dogs are back. So she thought, you know what? I'll grab my 16-gauge double-barrel shotgun, I'll load one chamber, and I'll go out and shoot over their head and scare those dogs away. That's exactly what she did. She loaded her shotgun. She walked up towards the front door. She turns on the switch, opens the door, and there's no dogs. 6 feet in front of her is a 7-foot-tall, solid-looking, gray-haired Bigfoot standing there. As soon as the light turned on, it put its arm straight up over its head. And how did she respond? She pulled the trigger and fired right into it. Oh. She said there was this bright flash of light, like the flash on a camera, and that physically-looking creature vanished right in front of her. But then there was more to the story, because her in-laws lived 100 feet away. And they called her and asked her what she was shooting at. She tried to tell them. Her son-in-law reportedly grabbed a sidearm, started walking down that dark road towards her home with his pistol, and reportedly encountered 4 or 5 hairy people with eyes like coals of fire, began to shoot at him, and then went down to the home, went there, talked to the person there, and about the same time, this large luminous object was hovering over the trees. That's when they called the state police for help. So anyhow, I interviewed the state trooper, who was the main person involved with the team that night and went up, and he said by the time they found it, everything was over, but he said something very strange happened up there. He said, one, the witnesses are very credible. They're visibly shaken, but they gave great detail what took place. But he said, what convinced him were how the animals reacted. And I have seen that many times over the years, getting to a scene very quickly. So what he said was that they had several big dogs. I think one was an Eskimo Spitz, a German Shepherd. When they got on scene, dogs wouldn't make a sound. And anyhow, and I think he even told me one of the dogs was in a cage. He tried to get the dog to come out, and the dog wouldn't even move or bark at him. And that was what was convincing to him. But my team was up there next morning, and there was a long investigation, and that was the case, among others, that convinced me we're dealing with something, once again, that has a physical and a non-physical component to it.
0: What do you think that is?
3: Well, all I can tell you is the more we know about what's going on, the stranger it is, because I'm finding there's a correlation between the orbs, Bigfoot, and other cryptids as well, several other different types of cryptids, including one out-of-place animal, which is fascinating, are these Black Panther reports that keep showing up in Pennsylvania for years and years. Even in recent weeks, I can tell you about a very interesting case that just came to light very recently in the area. Very interesting, and there's some correlation there. And also, a lot of people don't realize, but sometimes when you have a localized outbreak of Bigfoot sightings in certain areas, you'll have not only the Bigfoot reports, sometimes you'll get orb reports, but you also sometimes get reports of Black Panthers, which we're talking about now, not mountain lions or cougars, we're talking about black leopards or black jaguars. It's very, very fascinating, and I can tell you some very interesting cases.
0: Please do, because why is that so special? Are they just very rare, totally rare here in the United States? Or, I mean,
3: well, they don't, and especially around this part of the country, they're not supposed to exist at all. And it's completely different than what people are describing as mountain lions. The coloring, different features, people are seeing these things at very close range. Hunters have been seeing them. And the whole thing is this. When they're being seen, first of all, one, there's very few in captivity at the zoos around Pennsylvania, especially back over the years where we're talking about some of these reports. And anyhow, so it's very, very intriguing. And then you've got this correlation. But let me tell you an interesting story. I told you about the case of the lady that shot at the Bigfoot and it vanished. So let me tell you another interesting story involving a Black Panther. So this is now, we're looking now at February 1983. Again, way up in the mountains here in southwest Pennsylvania. Man's coming home from his friend's home. His car's overheating. He's pulling into his driveway. He goes in to get a can of antifreeze. He comes back out. He's starting to put the antifreeze in the car. A few minutes later, he has this loud growl behind him. He turns around and looks. And here's this large black house cat sitting on the ground, just sitting there growling at him. And he didn't pay much attention to it because out there in the country, there's a lot of cats roaming around. He goes back and he's putting more antifreeze in the car. A few minutes later, he hears a louder growl. And when he turns around, he said, I couldn't believe what I saw. That big house cat has physically grown to twice its size. He threw the antifreeze can at it and hit it. It made a loud growl, started walking outside where it's all lit up. In the meantime, he ran those home to get his pistol. When he came back out, he said, I thought I was losing my mind. Now this huge cat looks like what I saw in the zoo, like a big black panther with a long tail and glowing yellow eyes. And he said, I took a shot at it. I don't know if I hit it, but moments later, it disappeared right in front of me. So look at that similarity there.
0: Wow. Interesting. Good stuff. Orbs. Tell me about orbs. Different sizes, shapes, and colors.
3: Oh, boy. Interesting stuff. And I'm telling you, these cases are dramatically increasing the last few years. So I knew about these orbs, balls of light cases back in the 60s. And for years, I've been calling them mini UFOs.
0: And I know. I love that, by the way. I love that term because that really fits with the orbs. Good job.
3: So anyhow, over many years ago, there were reports coming in. Beautiful days, beautiful afternoons. We're not talking about ball lightning here. We didn't have the meteorological activity that connected these cases I'm telling you about. Many of them were in beautiful days and afternoons in sunlight, of course. And I had reports of these things pacing vehicles on busy highways and in some cases entering the vehicles, floating around and going back out. That was one thing. Then I've had reports of people reporting something tapping on their windows, and they go to the windows and they see these orbs or an orb right in front of the window, then taking off when they're seen. So that's been going on. But so getting back to the size, I learned many years ago, in even cases in recent weeks and months, that the smallest ones are about the size of an oversized firefly, maybe an inch or so in diameter. But a lot of them are about the size of a golf ball to a baseball to a foot or two in diameter. And that's what the low-level, near-the-ground ones we're going to be talking about. But some reports of the larger ones at higher altitude as well, some which are similar to what the military is talking about. But anyhow, various colors being reported, most of the time no sound at all. But just to give you an example of a few of the reports, and I'm going to go through a few, and you can interrupt me anytime because these are fascinating cases. So going back to April 6th of 2022, and this is a little town called Shope, Pennsylvania. So these people, it's a beautiful day. The husband and wife are out in the field planting whatever they are planting, digging around there, when the wife, the lady, she noticed in the distance, not too far away, what looked like, she thought at first it was a Mylar balloon. It was about 2 feet in diameter, bright silver. So she pointed out to her husband, and this thing is slowly gliding in their direction, getting closer and closer. And it's about 10 feet above the fence line and getting very close to them. And as it gets closer, it's getting very bright. It gets brighter and brighter, and suddenly, as it got brighter, there was a sound like a small explosion, and at the same time, sounded like a small lightning bolt shot from the object to the ground and set that little area on fire. So he immediately put it out. So Jim Brown, the researcher I told you about, he got the call in it. He got there, I believe, within 45 minutes. So this thing had just disappeared at that point. He goes out there, and at the scene, he's very scientific. And first of all, one, the only residue there was just from the burnt grass. But there was no indication of a Mylar balloon or any type of fireworks, anything like that. So that's just one example. And then it gets even more interesting. Let me think about a couple of other ones here. So another one, here's something intriguing. This goes back to October of 2023. This is out of an apartment complex near Connersville, Pennsylvania. It's around 4 o'clock in the afternoon. There's two people sitting on the couch in the living room watching TV. All of a sudden, about 3 to 4 feet away, about a 3-inch diameter round light suddenly just appears. It's a round shape. There was a glow. The object was kind of a light golden color. And anyhow, as they watch this thing, there's no sound. There's no odor from it. It's moving around like in a fluttering position, fluttering around the room. And after about a second, a minute or so, suddenly the object rose up to about 4 feet above the floor. And then about 10 similar objects suddenly appeared, possibly breaking away from the main object. They're fluttering around about a 6-foot area, and after about 1 or 2 minutes, those lights seem to gather together, and then they were just gone. But the main object floats behind the TV, and that's the last time they saw it. And then it gets even more intriguing. So listen to this.
0: Save that for our next segment as we take a break here. Hold on to exactly where you are. This is really good stuff. I definitely want to make sure I ask you about orb and like the size. A lot of the Bigfoot people believe that the Bigfoot turn into an orb and they're the soccer ball size ones. So I'll ask you about that too when we come back, when we talk about orbs. Stan Gordon with us, Connie Willis here on a Willis Weekend on Coast to Coast AM.

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11: From ABC News, I'm Chuck Severson. Oil markets will be watched now that Iran-backed Houthi rebels claim responsibility for a deadly attack on a Saudi Arabian oil facility in a Yemeni Red Sea port, killing at least seven people. Iran says it will never reopen the Strait of Hormuz until the U.S. changes its behavior. ABC's Marcus Moore.
12: Iran now making new demands on the U.S., including lifting the naval blockade and withdrawing American forces from around Iran. While Iranian officials say no active negotiations are underway, President Trump, in an interview with Axios, said the U.S. is, quote, semi-negotiating with Iran. We are low-keying it, he said. We're watching Iran with its huge inflation and the fact that they have no money.
11: Over 180,000 people facing rotating water shutoffs and rationing in Puerto Rico. There's a severe drought. No significant rain in the forecast. Recalls issued by the Ag Department of burritos, enchiladas, wraps, and salads at major grocery chains because they may contain jalapeno peppers linked to a salmonella outbreak that has sickened over 300 people in 27 states. Moderate Democrats announcing a major ad campaign targeting the Democratic Socialists of America. Progressives responding, including one who party officials call one of their most popular. ABC's Stephen Portnoy.
13: On ABC's This Week, New York Democratic Congresswoman Alexandria Ocasio-Cortez appearing to take pains to distance herself from a brand Republicans have targeted.
14: I have a local city councilman that has this saying woke one was crazy.
15: In that interview on ABC's This Week, AOC said some of the things she and her fellow progressives may have called for in the past, like defunding the police, is, quote, not rhetoric that we would use today.
11: President Trump acknowledging that there was no video or proof of alleged vandalism to the Lincoln Memorial reflecting pool after weeks of blaming saboteurs. Writing on social media, Trump saying there was some contractor error done by rushing the job. You're listening to ABC News.
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16: A Bay Area tech giant laying off more local employees, Salesforce, issuing layoffs for the fourth time in less than a year.
7: And another offshore wind company agreeing to cancel projects along the U.S. coast, including in Northern California near Humboldt. That's German company RWE. That's the latest. I'm Mark Mayfield.
10: Now, Sacramento traffic.
17: In Sacramento, northbound 5 at Garden Highway, we've got a brush and tree fire on the right-hand shoulder. In Cameron Park, westbound 50 at Cambridge, watch a car hit a deer. Now the car is partially blocking the left lane. On Arden Arcade City Streets, northbound Eastern Avenue at Whitney, a two-car accident still blocking the southbound lanes. And Caltrans road work going on. They're doing striping work on westbound 50 from Harbor Boulevard out to Highway 80. The three right lanes are closed from now until 5 tomorrow morning. Traffic on the 10s every 10 minutes, mornings and afternoons. Lori Sanders, KFBK News Radio, 93.1 FM, 1530 AM.
10: Now, Sacramento weather.
9: Skies clear in the overnight with a low 60 to 64. Monday, sunny, warm day, a high 93 to 97. Sunny and warm on Tuesday, a high 92 to 96. Clouds and sun on Wednesday, a high 92 to 96. I'm AccuWeather Steve Williams on KFBK.
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19: 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It's like a hostage situation or something. Awaken 180 takes that part off your plate. 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
1: A gang intervention activist is dead after shooting in South Los Angeles. Skip Townsend is the co-founder of Second Call, the nonprofit that the victim worked for.
2: During the middle of the day, someone came up and shot and killed him. So I really don't know much more than that. I wasn't there. My co-workers called me and said they killed him.
1: Reginald Foreman was shot in the Hyde Park neighborhood on Thursday afternoon. A man was seen running from the area after the shooting. California Attorney General Rob Bonta and over a dozen others attorneys general are supporting a lawsuit against an Idaho law that blocks transgender students from using restrooms that match their gender identity. The AGs say the law is unconstitutional and harms transgender students' rights and safety. And a bomb threat that prompted a large emergency response at a hospital in California is connected with an extremist group. This happened at Huntington Hospital in Pasadena Friday. The group has not been named. That's the latest. I'm Mark Mayfield.
0: Now, Sacramento traffic.
3: Plenty of Caltrans roadwork going on around the Sacramento Valley. In Sacramento, eastbound 50 between Cap City and Bradshaw, the three left lanes are closed until 6. In Flag City, southbound 5 between Highway 12 and Hammer Lane, only the left lane is open until 6. And heading further into Stockton, northbound 5 between Hammer Lane and Highway 12, only that left lane is open until 5. They're doing striping work in Sacramento on westbound 50 from Harbor Boulevard out to Highway 80. The three right lanes closed until 5. Traffic on the 10s every 10 minutes, mornings and afternoons. Lori Sanders, KFBK News Radio, 93.1 FM, 1530 AM.
0: Now, Sacramento weather.
4: Clear skies in the overnight, a low 60 to 64. Monday, sunny and warm, a high 93 to 97. Sunny warm Tuesday, a high 92 to 96. Clouds and sun on Wednesday, a high 92 to 96. I'm AccuWeather Steve Williams on KFBK.
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11: From ABC News, I'm Chuck Sieverton. Recalls issued by the Ag Department of meats and other products because they may contain jalapeno peppers linked to a salmonella outbreak that has sickened over 300 people in 27 states. ABC's Melissa Don.
12: The products include burritos, enchiladas, wraps, and salads sold at major grocery chains like Kroger, Walmart, HEB, and Albertsons. Colorado and Minnesota seeing the highest number of reported infections. Many of the people interviewed reported eating jalapenos at Chipotle and Qdoba restaurants, both companies since removing the ingredient from their menus.
11: Over 180,000 people facing rotating water shutoffs and rationing in Puerto Rico. A severe drought. This could affect oil markets and the price of gasoline, where Iran already has stopped most traffic in the Strait of Hormuz. Iran-backed Houthi rebels claiming responsibility for a deadly attack on a Saudi oil facility in a Yemeni Red Sea port, killing at least seven people. ABC's Marcus Moore.
13: Iran now making new demands on the U.S., including lifting the naval blockade and withdrawing American forces from around Iran.
11: Former New Jersey governor and Republican Chris Christie on ABC's This Week.
14: Donald Trump is about to become what he never, ever wanted to be, Jimmy Carter. He is being held hostage by Iran.
11: Moderate Democrats announcing a major ad campaign targeting the Democratic Socialists of America. Progressive Democrats responding. New York Congresswoman Alexandria Ocasio-Cortez on ABC's This Week.
15: We believe in respecting the outcomes of elections and governing democratically.
11: After weeks of blaming saboteurs, President Trump acknowledging there was no video or proof of alleged vandalism to the Lincoln Memorial reflecting pool. Writing on social media, Trump saying that there was some contractor error done by rushing the job for a July 4th opening. 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
16: A California city had to declare a state of emergency after a massive cyber attack. Here's Jason Campidoni.
17: The Sassoon City Council, just north of San Francisco, declared a state of emergency after they say hackers forced their city to shut down its vital information network, including fire and police departments, as well as the 911 system. Officials say the cyber attack forced them to shut things down so it wouldn't spread. While it's unclear who's behind the attack, the feds have warned that Iranian-backed cyber attackers have been targeting internet-connected industrial systems to, quote, cause disruptive effects.
18: The Capistrano Unified School District pausing the
16: use of pesticides and herbicides following a cluster of child cancer cases in Orange County. And the Powerball jackpot now worth over $900 million. Nobody matched all six numbers in last night's drawing for about $850 million, so the grand prize rolls over to an estimated $905 million. That's the latest. I'm Mark Mayfield.
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7: From the KFDK Traffic Center, fixed 50 work overnight on the eastbound side. Reduced lanes from the Yolo County line to the Cap City Connector until 5 and the Connector to Mayhew Road until 6. Connector ramp closure eastbound 50 to northbound Cap City Freeway until 5, as well as the southbound 99 Connector. Closed until 6, 15th Street slip off ramp, 16th Street slip on ramp, 26th Street slip on ramp, the 59th Street slip off ramp, 65th Street slip on ramp, and the Howe Avenue slip off ramp. Reduced lanes Folsom Boulevard to Bradshaw Road until 6, and reduce lanes between Folsom Boulevard and Sunrise until 5. Traffic on the 10s every 10 minutes, mornings and afternoons. 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
6: Now, Sacramento weather.
8: Skies clear in the overnight with a low 60 to 64. Monday, sunny, warm day, a high 93 to 97. Sunny and warm on Tuesday, a high 92 to 96. Clouds and sun on Wednesday, a high 92 to 96. I'm AccuWeather Steve Williams on KFBK.
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1: A judge is hitting pause on a voter ID law for one California county. Jason Campidonia explains.
2: Voters in Shasta County passed what they called Measure B. It consists of new laws for the county on who can vote and how the votes are counted. A judge late last week put a temporary restriction in place based off a lawsuit filed by California Attorney General Rob Bonta. Measure B requires voters to show a government ID in order to cast a ballot, turn elections into a one-day affair, and it almost eliminates mail-in voting. Bonta says Measure B violates state election laws.
1: Highway 99 open again after a massive fire that engulfed a fuel tanker south of Fresno. This happened early Saturday when the truck drifted off the roadway and hit a box truck on the shoulder. And a driver facing reckless driving and other related charges after traveling 140 miles per hour in Riverside County. That's according to the CHP. That's the latest. I'm Mark Mayfield.
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3: From the KFPK Driving Center, overnight work, fix 50 on the westbound side. Reduced lanes from Mayhew Road to the Cap City Connector until 6 a.m. Hornet Drive slip-on ramp closed until 6, along with the 65th Street slip-on ramp and the 59th Street slip-on ramp. West Sacramento, westbound 50, Harbor Boulevard slip-on ramp is closed until 5. Cap City Freeway northbound, reduced lanes from the Elvis Rail Crossing to Exposition Boulevard until 5, with one lane closed on the northbound Exposition Boulevard off-ramp until 5, and southbound reduced lanes from Exposition Boulevard to the Elvis Rail Crossing until 5, along with a closure of the eastbound 50 connector ramp until 5. Traffic on the 10s every 10 minutes, mornings and afternoons, KFBK News Radio.
0: Now, Sacramento weather.
4: Clear skies in the overnight, a low 60 to 64. Monday, sunny and warm, a high 93 to 97. Sunny warm Tuesday, a high 92 to 96. Clouds and sun on Wednesday, a high 92 to 96. I'm AccuWeather Steve Williams on KFBK.
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1: Verizon experienced a major Southern California service outage after vandals cut multiple fiber cables. The disruption affected mobile and internet customers in L.A. and surrounding areas, generating over 12,000 reports. A crash into a preschool in Glendale leaves 8 children injured.
2: 8 school children have suffered minor injuries after a car crashed into their preschool in Glendale. The crash happened just before 2 p.m. at Grandview House Preschool. Police say a car was trying to make a U-turn when the driver hit the gas instead of the brake and crashed through a wall at the school. They say the crash was an accident and not the result of impairment. The children were treated at a local hospital and released to their parents. I'm Rich Cassone.
1: The Dodgers were in Arizona for the weekend, back home Monday to host Kansas City, then host Milwaukee next weekend. San Francisco Giants will welcome Houston on Monday. That's the latest. I'm Bob Montague.
0: Now, Sacramento traffic.
3: From the KFBK Traffic Center, overnight work, north and southbound Highway 160, Del Paso Boulevard, reduced lanes, and on the northbound side, the Del Paso Boulevard off-ramp partially closed, while on the southbound side, the on-ramp is partially closed, all work until 5 a.m. Highway 99, northbound connector ramp to eastbound 50 is closed until 4, and the sweeper trucks are working tonight, north and southbound 99, San Joaquin County line to Broadway until 5:30. Eastbound I-80, Yolo County, West Sacramento, Reed Avenue off-ramp and on-ramp closed until 5 a.m., and eastbound I-80, the southbound 113 connector ramp alternating lane closures until 5. And the eastbound 80 Old Davis Road off-ramp also closed until 5. Traffic on the 10s every 10 minutes, mornings and afternoons, KFBK News Radio.
0: Now, Sacramento weather.
4: Clear skies in the overnight, a low 60 to 64. Monday, sunny and warm, a high 93 to 97. Sunny warm Tuesday, a high 92 to 96. Clouds and sun on Wednesday, a high 92 to 96. I'm AccuWeather Steve Williams on KFBK.
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19: From ABC News, I'm Chuck Sievertson. Recalls issued by the Ag Department of meats and other products because they may contain jalapeno peppers linked to a salmonella outbreak that has sickened over 300 people in 27 states. ABC's Melissa Don.
20: The products include burritos, enchiladas, wraps, and salads sold at major grocery chains like Kroger, Walmart, HEB, and Albertsons. Colorado and Minnesota seeing the highest number of reported infections. Many of the people interviewed reported eating jalapenos at Chipotle and Qdoba restaurants, both companies since removing the ingredient from their menus.
19: Over 180,000 people facing rotating water shutoffs and rationing in Puerto Rico. A severe drought. This could affect oil markets and the price of gasoline, where Iran already has stopped most traffic in the Strait of Hormuz. Iran-backed Houthi rebels claiming responsibility for a deadly attack on a Saudi oil facility in a Yemeni Red Sea port, killing at least seven people. ABC's Marcus Moore.
21: Iran now making new demands on the U.S., including lifting the naval blockade and withdrawing American forces from around Iran.
19: Former New Jersey governor and Republican Chris Christie on ABC's This Week.
22: Donald Trump is about to become what he never, ever wanted to be, Jimmy Carter. He is being held hostage by Iran.
19: Moderate Democrats announcing a major ad campaign targeting the Democratic Socialists of America. Progressive Democrats responding. New York Congresswoman Alexandria Ocasio-Cortez on ABC's This Week.
23: We believe in respecting the outcomes of elections and governing democratically.
19: After weeks of blaming saboteurs, President Trump acknowledging there was no video or proof of alleged vandalism to the Lincoln Memorial reflecting pool. Writing on social media, Trump saying that there was some contractor error done by rushing the job for a July 4th opening. You're listening to ABC News.
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11: Dozens of elected officials asking California leaders to keep the Diablo Canyon nuclear power plant open until 2045 instead of closing it. They say shutting down the plant early would raise electricity costs. The man arrested ahead of President's visit to the L.A. area is identified as a Marine veteran.
14: County resident Janine John Taylor was arrested near the Trump National Golf Club in Rancho Palos Verdes. That was 2 days before Trump spoke at an RNC fundraiser at the golf course. Taylor is facing both state and federal charges for possession of an unregistered short-barreled rifle. Taylor was a U.S. Marine who was deployed to Iraq in 2008 and Afghanistan in 2010 and worked as a warehouse clerk. He was a corporal in the Marines, serving from 2008 to 2016. I'm Daniel Martindale.
11: The San Francisco Giants were with Detroit. They'll welcome Houston Monday, then host Colorado next weekend. That's the latest. I'm Bob Montague.
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15: From the KFPK Traffic Center, fix 50 work overnight on the eastbound side. Reduced lanes from the Yolo County line to the Cap City Connector until 5 and the connector to Mayhew Road until 6. Connector ramp closure eastbound 50 to northbound Cap City Freeway until 5, as well as the southbound 99 connector. Closed until 6, 15th Street slip off ramp, 16th Street slip on ramp, 26th Street slip on ramp, the 59th Street slip off ramp, 65th Street slip on ramp, and the Howe Avenue slip off ramp. Reduced lanes Folsom Boulevard to Bradshaw Road until 6, and reduce lanes between Folsom Boulevard and Sunrise until 5. Traffic on the 10s every 10 minutes, mornings and afternoons. 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
18: Now, Sacramento weather.
20: Skies clear in the overnight with a low 60 to 64. Monday, sunny, warm day, a high 93 to 97. Sunny and warm on Tuesday, a high 92 to 96. Clouds and sun on Wednesday, a high 92 to 96. I'm AccuWeather Steve Williams on KFBK.
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1: Authorities say the brush fire in the Gorman area now 78% contained after burning over 1,000 acres. L.A. County Fire reports the Walnut Fire near Burbank 70% contained after burning over 35 acres. Another fire burning near Santa Clarita 30% contained. Increasing security at the borders allowing agents now to do more work across the county.
2: Justin De La Torre, the chief Border Patrol agent for the San Diego sector, says arrests are down to around 30 people a day trying to enter the country illegally.
3: We're at the best point that we've been, certainly in my career, and I think throughout the history of our country in terms of how secure the border is right now, just based off the volume of people that are trying to illegally enter. It's the lowest number we've seen on record.
2: They're adding more infrastructure along the border in San Diego, along with more agents. I'm Jack Cronin.
1: The Dodgers were in Arizona for the weekend, back home Monday to host Kansas City. That's the latest. I'm Bob Montague.
0: Now, Sacramento traffic.
4: From the KFPK Traffic Center, overnight work, fix 50 on the westbound side. Reduce lanes from Mayhew Road to Cap City Connector until 6 a.m. Hornet Drive slip-on ramp closed until 6, along with the 65th Street slip-on ramp and the 59th Street slip-on ramp. West Sacramento, westbound 50, Harbor Boulevard slip-on ramp is closed until 5. Cap City Freeway northbound, reduce lanes from the Elvis Rail Crossing to Exposition Boulevard until 5, with one lane closed on the northbound Exposition Boulevard off-ramp until 5, and southbound reduce lanes from Exposition Boulevard to the Elvis Rail Crossing until 5, along with a closure of the eastbound 50 connector ramp until 5. Traffic on the 10s every 10 minutes, mornings and afternoons, KFBK News Radio.
0: Now, Sacramento weather.
5: Clear skies in the overnight, a low 60 to 64. Monday, sunny and warm, a high 93 to 97. Sunny warm Tuesday, a high 92 to 96. Clouds and sun on Wednesday, a high 92 to 96. I'm AccuWeather Steve Williams on KFBK.
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14: From ABC News. I'm Sherry Preston. Last week, the Trump administration was talking about an imminent deal with Iran to reopen the Strait of Hormuz. This week, the president says the U.S. is, quote, in his words, semi-negotiating with Iran and low-keying the talks. ABC's Shannon Kingston covers the State Department.
15: Iran is basically saying that they are working on getting a new plan for navigation all hammered, with Oman, the other country that borders that strategic waterway, but that it's not going to be fully opened until the U.S. gets involved and meets all of Iran's demands.
14: Iran says messages are being exchanged with the U.S., but there are no negotiations underway. Nearly 100 major wildfires burning right now across the western part of the country, and tens of thousands of people have been forced to evacuate over the border in Canada. Patrick Van Minsel is the mayor of Peachtree, British Columbia.
16: It's in the best interest of our residents that they have everything ready at the door or in the car, and at a moment's notice can go.
14: The heat in Western Europe dialed up into record territory. Officials there now say the average temperature for June and July this year were the highest ever recorded. 30 years after the murder of rapper Tupac Shakur in Las Vegas, the trial of the man now charged in his murder, Dwayne Davis, gets underway. ABC's Sasha Pesnik.
17: For years, Davis actually boasted about his involvement in the shooting in multiple interviews with police, then on the pages of a memoir, and in public media interviews after that. And in fact, investigators have even credited Davis's own words as helping to reinvigorate their investigation. They then took his confessions and set about the work of shoring up their case with other evidence, and finally brought charges in 2023.
14: The recall of jalapenos linked to salmonella is now expanding. Several grocery store chains, including Walmart and Kroger, are pulling pre-made foods using jalapenos. 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
18: A nursing assistant in Northern California arrested for the alleged sexual abuse of an 86-year-old at a skilled nursing facility. The arrest and filing of felony charges were announced by California's attorney. The man accused of starting the fire in Northern California has a prior fire-related arrest.
19: Herbert Wayne Smith was convicted of a misdemeanor in 2018 for setting a fire on someone else's land. He was arrested this week for starting the Gann Fire in Calaveras County. Smith says the fire started accidentally while he was looking for scrap metal, and he has expressed remorse.
9: fires. Still, he now faces multiple charges related to the Gann fire. The blaze has caused one death, destroyed homes, and led to a local emergency. I'm Mark Mayfield.
18: The San Francisco Giants were with Detroit. They'll welcome Houston on Monday, then host Colorado next weekend. Dodgers were in Arizona, back home Monday. That's the latest. I'm Bob Montague.
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10: From the KFBK Traffic Center, overnight work, north and southbound Highway 160, Del Paso Boulevard reduced lanes, and on the northbound side, the Del Paso Boulevard off-ramp partially closed, while on the southbound side, the on-ramp is partially closed, all work until 5 a.m. Highway 99 northbound connector ramp to eastbound 50 is closed until 4, and the sweeper trucks are working tonight north and southbound 99 San Joaquin County line to Broadway until 5:30. Eastbound I-80 Yolo County, West Sacramento, Reed Avenue off-ramp and on-ramp closed until 5 a.m., and eastbound I-80, the southbound 113 connector ramp alternating lane closures until 5. And the eastbound 80 Old Davis Road off-ramp also closed until 5. Traffic on the 10s every 10 minutes, mornings and afternoons, KFBK News Radio.
13: Now, Sacramento weather.
12: Skies clear in the overnight with a low 60 to 64. Monday, sunny, warm day, a high 93 to 97. Sunny and warm on Tuesday, a high 92 to 96. Clouds and sun on Wednesday, a high 92 to 96. I'm AccuWeather Steve Williams on KFBK.
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1: Three people dead after being fatally shot in Downey. Police say they arrived at a domestic dispute only to be confronted by an armed man. After multiple orders for suspect Javier to leave the complex, he came out charging at officers. A California city had to declare a state of emergency after a massive cyber attack.
2: The Sassoon City Council, just north of San Francisco, declared a state of emergency after they say hackers forced their city to shut down its vital information network, including fire and police departments, as well as the 911 system. Officials say the cyber attack forced them to shut things down so it wouldn't spread. While it's unclear who's behind the attack, the feds have warned that Iranian-backed cyber attackers have been targeting internet-connected industrial systems. I'm Jason Campadonia.
1: The Dodgers were in Arizona for the weekend, back home Monday to host Kansas City. That's the latest. I'm Bob Montague.
0: Now, Sacramento traffic.
3: From the KFBK Traffic Center, fix 50 work overnight on the eastbound side. Reduced lanes from the Yolo County line to the Cap City Connector until 5 and the connector to Mayhew Road until 6. Connector ramp closure eastbound 50 to northbound Cap City Freeway until 5, as well as the southbound 99 connector. Closed until 6, 15th Street slip off ramp, 16th Street slip on ramp, 26th Street slip on ramp, the 59th Street slip off ramp, 65th Street slip on ramp, and the Howe Avenue slip off ramp. Reduced lanes Folsom Boulevard to Bradshaw Road until 6, and reduce lanes between Folsom Boulevard and Sunrise until 5. Traffic on the 10s every 10 minutes, mornings and afternoons, KFBK News Radio, 93.1 FM, 1530 AM.
0: Now, Sacramento weather.
4: Clear skies in the overnight, a low 60 to 64. Monday, sunny and warm, a high 93 to 97. Sunny warm Tuesday, a high 92 to 96. Clouds and sun on Wednesday, a high 92 to 96. I'm AccuWeather Steve Williams on KFBK.
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11: From ABC News, I'm Sherry Preston. Another week begins without any breakthroughs in the war with Iran. However, Iran did say it's close to a deal with Oman that would reopen temporary passage through part of the Strait of Hormuz.
12: Iranians have also reiterated six uncompromising demands for the U.S. that include lifting its naval blockade on Iranian ships and ports and calling on the U.S. and its allies to halt any attacks on Iranian proxies across the region. Iran says the strait will not reopen unless the U.S., quote, corrects its behavior. Marcus Moore, ABC News, London.
11: Western wildfires still burning across the Pacific Northwest and growing in other parts of the country as well. ABC meteorologist Leslie Lopez.
13: That fire weather threat is moving into Oregon, Washington, Idaho, getting into Wyoming, but also now parts of Texas and Oklahoma. That is heat that is moving in, really producing a lot of dry weather and some wind. And heat over into Denver could mean record-breaking temperatures on Tuesday. 98 degrees expected there. The desert southwest doesn't improve much this week.
11: Places like Las Vegas and Phoenix still facing potentially life-threatening heat. 63-year-old Dwayne Davis, who wrote in his memoir about his role in the 1996 killing of rapper Tupac Shakur, goes on trial today for that murder.
14: This trial has been 30 years now in the making, and for all that time, the murder of Tupac Shakur was one of the biggest unsolved cases of our time. The years turned to decades. The mystery really echoed across generations of this rap icon who was taken out on near the Vegas Strip in a fatal drive-by shooting. And to many on the outside, at least, it seemed like a pretty cold case and a case that was going to stay cold.
11: ABC Sasha Pesnik. As the war drags on, a Ukrainian drone attack on an eastern Russian city overnight has been blamed for at least a dozen Russian deaths. Tens of thousands of people in Puerto Rico remain without access to water. The U.S. territory has been in a drought for months now, and there are pleas for a federal disaster declaration. 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
15: The GAN fire in Calaveras County has burned over 10,000 acres of land. It's 72% contained. The fire has killed one civilian, injured one firefighter, and destroyed 22 structures. After being evacuated, residents were allowed back in their homes. Cal Fire says the cause of that fire is equipment-related. A Bay Area tech giant is laying off more local employees.
16: Salesforce is going to be issuing layoffs for the fourth time in less than a year. The filing with the state this week lists 37 technology and product positions, 34 general administration positions, and 3 sales and distribution positions that will be permanently eliminated. The cuts start on October the 5th. Salesforce is San Francisco's largest employer. I'm Mark Mayfield.
15: The San Francisco Giants welcome Houston Monday, then host Colorado next weekend. That's the latest. I'm Bob Montague.
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17: From the KFBK Traffic Center, overnight work, fix 50 on the westbound side. Reduced lanes from Mayhew Road to the Cap City Connector until 6 a.m. Hornet Drive slip-on ramp closed until 6, along with the 65th Street slip-on ramp and the 59th Street slip-on ramp. West Sacramento, westbound 50, Harbor Boulevard slip-on ramp is closed until 5. Cap City Freeway northbound, reduced lanes from the Elvis Rail Crossing to Exposition Boulevard until 5, with one lane closed on the northbound Exposition Boulevard off-ramp until 5, and southbound reduced lanes from Exposition
7: Ocean Boulevard to the Elvis Rail Crossing until 5. Along with a closure of the eastbound 50 connector ramp until 5. Traffic on the 10s every 10 minutes, mornings and afternoons. 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
10: Now, Sacramento weather.
9: Skies clear in the overnight with a low 60 to 64. Monday, sunny, warm day, a high 93 to 97. Sunny and warm on Tuesday, a high 92 to 96. Clouds and sun on Wednesday, a high 92 to 96. I'm AccuWeather Steve Williams on KFBK.
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1: Yep, that's Dix on Coast to Coast AM, celebrating from 1981. Too much time on my hands this week back then. Right, we all love that part, right? Try it again. Even though it's not happening at the same time with the song, we all know it will. Oh, it's good music. This actually, it was inspired by people sitting around a neighborhood bar with nowhere to go and far too many hours to fill. And then the video later became an early MTV favorite. Oh, the MTV days. Do they still do music videos? Again, Connie Willis here on a Willis Weekend. George Norrie going to be back tomorrow night. He's got the Manson murders happening, Eli Frankel, and then Barbara Lamb with Regression Revelations. This should be a really good show for tomorrow night. That is Monday night. Right now, we're still into Sunday night, and we've got our guest with us tonight, David Oates. He's going to be taking some phone calls from you this hour if you'd like to ask him anything. All right. And then, so let's be doing that next.

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1: LA County Fire investigators blame Southern California Edison for the Eaton Fire that destroyed over 9,000 homes and killed 19 people. Governor Newsom is out talking about the future of the Democratic Party.
2: Asked if the Democratic Party is taking a new direction.
3: This notion that there's something bigger happening, I think what's happening is there's just a desire for change.
2: He says the change needs to happen when it comes to the economy.
3: It's a portfolio economy, not a paycheck economy, and people are pissed.
2: Critics say he's now trying to pander to the uprising of the Socialist Democratic Party.
3: They're done with the status quo, and I totally respect that. I've long felt like I've been an established insurgent.
2: I'm Jason Campadonia.
1: The Dodgers were in Arizona for the weekend, back home Monday to host Kansas City. San Francisco Giants were with Detroit. They'll welcome Houston on Monday. That's the latest. I'm Bob Montague.
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4: From the KFBK Traffic Center, overnight work, north and southbound Highway 160, Del Paso Boulevard, reduced lanes, and on the northbound side, the Del Paso Boulevard off-ramp partially closed, while on the southbound side, the on-ramp is partially closed, all work until 5 a.m. Highway 99, northbound connector ramp to eastbound 50 is closed until 4, and the sweeper trucks are working tonight, north and southbound 99, San Joaquin County line to Broadway until 5:30. Eastbound I-80, Yolo County, West Sacramento, Reed Avenue off-ramp and on-ramp closed until 5 a.m., and eastbound I-80, the southbound 113 connector ramp alternating lane closures until 5. And the eastbound 80 Old Davis Road off-ramp also closed until 5. Traffic on the 10s every 10 minutes, mornings and afternoons, KFBK News Radio.
0: Now, Sacramento weather.
5: Clear skies in the overnight, a low 60 to 64. Monday, sunny and warm, a high 93 to 97. Sunny warm Tuesday, a high 92 to 96. Clouds and sun on Wednesday, a high 92 to 96. I'm AccuWeather Steve Williams on KFBK.
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14: Ah, 1971. It was a simpler time, a groovy time. Soul Train had just started chugging along. Everyone had a lava lamp for some reason. Weeble started to wobble, but as we all know, they don't fall down.
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14: Across the country, people were speaking up, and the more they did, the more they learned about the hidden underbelly of the most powerful law enforcement agency in the land. I'm Ed Helms, host of Snafu, Season 2, Medburg. the story of a daring heist that exposed J. Edgar Hoover's epic FBI snafu. Hear the incredible true story that almost got buried.
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0: Thanks for being with us. For a mom in Eastern Canada, a simple tattoo has become something far more meaningful than body art. It's become a permanent way for her 11-year-old autistic son, Hunter, to share his thoughts. He's nonverbal and typically communicates using a tablet. But during a recent trip to a restaurant, the battery on the thing failed, leaving him essentially speechless. Mom Jessica Fletcher drew the alphabet on a piece of paper to spell out what he wanted to eat. But Hunter flipped the paper over and drew a keyboard and typed out what he wanted. Building on that, she worked with a tattoo artist to place a keyboard on her forearm, giving Hunter an easy way to communicate. For Nicole Murray and Mike Gavin, I'm Gordon Deal. 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
4: 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With Christina Mendonca.
2: Iran says the Strait of Hormuz will not fully reopen until the U.S., quote, corrects its behavior. Tehran now has a list of demands. We'll tell you what happens next. Plus, the federal EV tax credit is gone, but California is stepping in with a new rebate worth up to $3,500. And better schools, less homelessness, more affordability. One comedian podcaster lays out why the two sides agree on the results, but don't see eye to eye on the method. It's our talkback clip this hour and your chance to weigh in. It is Monday, August 10th, 5 o'clock. Let's start with Roy LaMella with a look at traffic.
7: 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Eastbound 50 is closed between Stockton Boulevard and 59th Street. This is due to an accident involving a vehicle that hit a pedestrian earlier this morning, right around 12:30. There's no estimated time of opening. If you are traveling eastbound on Highway 50 from the WX, get onto the Cap City Freeway and get onto 12th Avenue and make your way over to Power Inn or the Cap City Freeway. Go north and take N Street to Folsom Boulevard to get to Power Inn Road. 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
8: A hot start to the week with sunshine, highs in the low to mid 90s. Clear and comfortable tonight as we drop down into the upper 50s and low 60s. Sunny and hot again for Tuesday with highs in the low to mid 90s again. I'm AccuWeather meteorologist Jason Caterina on KFBK, Sacramento's News Radio.
2: It's a very hot weekend. We are starting off very comfortable. 62 degrees right now in Sacramento with our top national story. Iranian officials saying the Strait of Hormuz waterway will never fully reopen until the U.S., quote, corrects its behavior. Tehran has a list of demands. Here's ABC's Shannon Kingston, who covers the State Department.
9: It is a long list there. They're saying that not only does the U.S. have to let up on its blockade, not only does the U.S. have to pay reparations for damages caused by the war effort, it also has to agree to stop saying anything negative about the Iranian regime, that it's got to take all forces out of the Middle East writ large.
2: out of Shannon Kingston reporting. Our top local story this hour, if you are thinking about buying an electric car, the federal EV credit is gone. Enter Governor Gavin Newsom with a new rebate program. KFBK's John Harper reports.
10: You can get up to $3,500 from the state if you're buying or leasing a new zero-emission car that's priced up to $50,000. My First EV program also includes used cars, $750 for eligible vehicles up to $25,000. You get your rebates when you buy the car. Hyundai, Lucid, and Tesla are on board. Ford, Rivian, Chevy, and Kia will join this month. Toyota, Lexus, Nissan, and Volvo are expected to join soon. The legislature created a $135.5 million fund. California's Air Resources Board also joined in to create a total pool of $270 million for EV vehicles. The board says this new pool of money could incentivize more than 73,000 zero-emission vehicles on California's roads. John Harper, KFBK, Sacramento's News Radio.
2: And Californians could see savings for years after purchase. A report from Yale University found the electric equivalent of a gallon of gasoline is $2.72 in California. Let's get to more of what matters this morning now. Here's Mark Demske.
11: Good morning, Christina. An investigation is continuing this Monday after two workers were killed over the weekend when a trench collapsed at a construction site in Stockton. More this morning from KFBK's Kevin Tripp.
12: It happened on El Dorado Street in Stockton. A worker who was at the site on Friday evening said the two victims were still working when he left at 5:30 p.m. When he returned the next morning, the trench had collapsed and the men were missing. After several hours of digging, first responders recovered their bodies. The case remains under investigation. Kevin Tripp, KFBK, Sacramento's News Radio.
11: Students returning to Gregory High School in Modesto can safely drink water again. School officials there saying testing and repairs have brought the campus water system back within state safety standards after elevated lead levels were discovered earlier this summer. Warning signs have now been removed, and the district says it will continue monitoring water quality as students return to class. California did require statewide lead testing of older public schools several years ago, while Gregory's latest problem was discovered through more recent routine local testing. In other news, Governor Gavin Newsom is using his final months in office to make the case for a bigger Democratic coalition, saying the party should welcome ideological differences while focusing on winning back voters. KFBK's Jason Campadonia with more.
13: Newsom recently spent some time in Michigan as part of his effort to help Democrats nationwide get elected. When asked if the Democratic Party is taking a new direction,
14: this notion that there's something bigger happening, I think what's happening is there's just a desire for change.
13: He says the change needs to happen when it comes to the economy.
14: It's a portfolio economy, not a paycheck economy, and people are pissed.
13: Critics say he's now trying to pander to the uprising of the Socialist Democratic Party.
14: They're done with the status quo, and I totally respect that. I've long felt like I've been an established insurgent.
13: I'm Jason Campadonia.
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11: Well, for the first time in 2 months, the A's have won a series.
15: As the pitch is swung on, fly ball to left center. Durant going back near the track. Looks up. It's going to be off the wall. In to score is Walton. The throw to second base, not in time. It's a double for Muncy. The A's have a 4-3 lead. They're going crazy in the dugout.
11: Yeah, that was the difference Sunday afternoon in Boston. The Athletics took 2 of 3 at Fenway Park to post their first series win since the middle of June. 4-3, the final score. It is coming up on 5:07 on your Monday morning. I'm Mark Demske. 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
2: Time now for our talk back clip of the hour. Comedian, filmmaker, podcaster Adam Carolla argues that conservatives and liberals often want the same outcomes: less poverty, better schools, cleaner neighborhoods. They all agree on that, but they disagree on how to get there. He says the real divide isn't the goal, it's the method. Here is his analogy. We'll see if you agree.
16: It's just you and your husband. And he goes, look, I want a clean living room that's nice and fresh and orderly. And you go, me too. And then they go, my way to do this is I give a homeless guy $3 and then we let him in and we tell him to clean the living room and, well, we're at work. Mm-hmm. And then he cleans the living room. And then you go, no, no, no. We tried that last time. He defecated in the middle of the floor and he stole a bunch of food. And you go, oh, you don't want a clean living room?
2: Uh-huh.
16: And I go, no, no, no. I want a clean living room. Yeah, that's what I'm saying. What? Let the homeless guy come in. No, no. Your plans never work. Oh, he doesn't want a clean living room, ladies and gentlemen. And then what if the homeless guy tutored our young daughter in math while we were out? No, no, I don't want that. Oh, so you don't want kids to be able to learn basic math. They do it with everything, mm-hmm. right? And we're not arguing with whatever it is you say you want. We're arguing with your modality.
2: Okay. Do you agree with that analogy? What matters more to you in politics? Having the right intentions and promising to find a way to make it work? Or proving your policies will actually deliver the results you promised before implementation. 51881 is the number to text. 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
17: ABC News. I'm Sherry Preston. Another week begins and no breakthrough in reopening the Strait of Hormuz, even though Iran does say it continues to negotiate with Oman. ABC Chief White House Correspondent Mary Bruce has more.
18: Iran, well aware of the power of their stranglehold over the Strait as energy prices remain high. They are also likely well aware of reports that this war is taking a real toll on U.S. munitions. Now, Iran says they are exchanging messages with the U.S. through intermediaries, while President Trump told Axios they are, quote, only semi-negotiating with them. Trump saying we are low-keying it.
17: Israeli Prime Minister Benjamin Netanyahu rejecting the big Gaza peace deal touted by President Trump's Board of Peace last week. More than 180 new wildfires are now burning nationwide.
19: Along the California-Nevada border, the so-called bug fire threatening homes near Reno. Across the region, extremely hot and dry conditions fueling the flames and straining firefighting resources. Officials forced to redeploy crews and shift equipment to the most dangerous areas.
17: ABC Sophie Flay. Smoke from wildfires also burning in Canada continues to drift down into the continental

0: real results. You don't need a government grant or a scientific study to know this. When you remove the chaos, people actually stick with it like I did. And I'm not done yet. The best part is it fits in my real life. You don't have to become a different person. You just need a better system than I'll start on Monday. I dropped 40 pounds with Awaken 180 and I've kept every pound off. If you're ready to stop guessing and start dropping, go to Awaken180weightloss.com.
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4: The Periseed meteor shower will light up the night sky this week, reaching its peak Wednesday night into Thursday. A new moon will provide especially dark skies this year, giving stargazers some of the best viewing conditions possible.
5: All right. Joining us now, Peter Haralambos. He's our ABC News reporter out of New York. We're talking about the ballroom at the White House and the fight over President Trump's renovations. So the D.C. Circuit judge made a ruling recently stopping the current renovations. What did the judges say the president lacked the authority to do, Peter?
6: Yeah, good morning, Christina. The D.C. Circuit Court of Appeals basically saying that the president does not have the authority to proceed with this massive construction and renovation of the East Wing. This panel of judges in a 2-1 decision basically said that it's Congress and Congress alone that has the authority to make these kinds of changes. That being said, this order halting the construction doesn't take effect for about 2 weeks. That gives the president time to go to the Supreme Court to appeal this ruling. In multiple social media posts, he signaled that that's what they're going to do, calling the ruling itself a, quote, national disgrace, citing the national security implications of the project itself, and, of course, vowing to bring this to the Supreme Court.
5: When you look at the list of presidents who have made major renovations to the White House, it's a long list. I mean, from Thomas Jefferson to Barack Obama. So why did the court say the president is a temporary tenant, not the owner of the White House, when there's a history, long history of presidents changing the White House?
6: Yeah, you make a great point there. The White House is a kind of a changing structure. It is far from what it was originally built to be. It's been expanded, changed, improved multiple times in its history. What makes this different, though, is that there's never really been a project of this size, something this big. We're talking about, you know, 90,000 square feet, something that is costing upwards of $400 million, done without congressional approval, without going through the normal process for approving these kinds of projects. Yes, we've seen smaller projects go ahead without necessarily going through those kind of review processes. But in this case, it is a massive change. It's the largest change to the White House we've seen in more than 60 years. As the president has said, there are huge military and national security implications associated with this project. According to the D.C. Circuit Court of Appeals, all of that, the size, the national security reasons related to this project, all of it makes it even more important that Congress has a voice in terms of this actual project. And of course, to that quote you just mentioned, the president is only a temporary resident of this building. It's kind of belongs to the American public in a way. The president himself is only going to be in that building for a little bit more than 2 years before it's passed over to the next president who's going to adopt whatever the president is doing, kind of on his own whim, with all of these changes he's made, ranging from the ballroom to renovating the Rose Garden to the goldification he's done of the Oval Office itself.
5: All right. So next stop, Supreme Court. Is that where this is headed?
6: I think you're exactly right. We could see an appeal as early as today. The Trump administration likely to argue that the group that brought this lawsuit, the National Trust for Historic Preservation, doesn't have legal standing to sue. We expect that's going to be at the center of their appeal once they file it.
5: All right. Thank you so much. That's Peter Haralambos. He's our ABC News investigative reporter out of New York. Let's get a check on traffic now. Roy Lamella has been watching this fatal accident. It happened early this morning. However, eastbound 50 has been closed in some sections. What's the latest, Roy?
7: Right now, Christina, there's no estimated time of opening eastbound 50, which is closed between Stockton Boulevard and 59th Street. By the way, this report sponsored by Blindster.com. This fatal accident is still in the investigating stages right now as coroners are on the scene along with CHP and emergency crews. And traffic is backed up starting at 15th Street on the WX. So if you are heading in that direction, need to get to Rancho Cordova or Placerville, you do have some detours available. Take the Cap City Freeway northbound to N Street and then take Folsom Boulevard from there all the way out to Power Inn Road. Or if you want to take southbound 99 to 12th Avenue, and that becomes 14th Avenue, that'll also take you to Power Inn Road and then head back up towards Highway 50. Again, we'll keep you updated on that. But as of right now, eastbound 50 still closed between Stockton Boulevard and 59th Street. No delays for your supercomputers into San Francisco. A 45-minute ride between Sacramento and the Fairfield area. Looks good as you're making your way through Richmond and Berkeley. Bayridge Toll Plaza. Some minor delays at the Toll Plaza. And then looks good as you're making your way across the upper deck of the Bay Bridge. 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Traffic on the 10s every 10 minutes, mornings and afternoons. 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
1: A hot start to the week with sunshine, highs in the low to mid 90s. Clear and comfortable tonight as we drop down into the upper 50s and low 60s. Sunny and hot again for Tuesday with highs in the low to mid 90s again. I'm AccuWeather meteorologist Jason Caterina on KFBK, Sacramento's News Radio.
5: 62 degrees in Sacramento right now, and time to get an early look at money and business headlines. Let's head over to the Bloomberg Business Desk and catch up with Denise Pellegrini.
8: Good morning. It's really a mixed picture for stocks today as we start the new week. Warren Buffett's Berkshire Hathaway among the gainers after reporting quarterly results. Meta has released a scaled-down AI model you can use at home. It's called Muse Glimmer. It can run on a single computer, allowing you to download and customize the technology without a sophisticated setup like many offices have. Muse Glimmer has 30 billion parameters. It will be available for download on Hugging Face with no fee for tasks like schedule management and file organization. Paramount says it will put its 30-film pledge into writing to theater chains. It's agreed to sign contracts with major theater chains, guaranteeing it will release 30 movies a year in cinemas if it acquires Warner Brothers Discovery. It would release the films exclusively in theaters for at least 45 days, and the films would also not be available to stream online for at least 90 days. Parents are paying tens of thousands of dollars to help their daughters get into Southern sororities. They're paying rush coaches up to $12,000 for them to get into sororities at large schools in the Deep South. The rush coaches help with wardrobe advice and curating students' social media profiles to help potential new members, or PNs, increase their chances of getting in. And estate sales are becoming a collision sport, with people sharpening their elbows and lining up before dawn to get in and grab what's on offer, some to collect them and some to resell them on eBay and other sites, as influencers on social media make estate sales more popular. Wall Street Journal says the aggressive behavior at the sales is growing, with one customer spitting on another over a set of silver. I'm Denise Pellegrini on KFBK Sacramento's News Radio.
5: All right, thank you so much, Denise. We appreciate it. Time now for your talkback responses of the hour. The clip was with comedian, podcaster, filmmaker Adam Carolla talking about how both sides of the political aisle want the same thing: better schools, less homelessness, more affordability, but they can't agree how to get there. And he used the analogy of a couple where one partner wants to hire someone completely unqualified to clean the house and tutor the kid, while the other side saw that as insane. So which matters to more to you in politics, having the right intentions and promising to find a way to make it work, or proving policies actually deliver the results you promised before implementation?
4: And from the text line this morning, you can text us at 51881. Start your message with KFBK. This one says, Adam couldn't have said it better, except for when it comes to the DSA. I believe their goal is a full communist takeover. And another one that says, no wonder every time Adam Carolla gets a TV show, it's quickly canceled as he is regulated to a podcast. His disjointed logic and nasal delivery is a tough listen.
5: All right. Thank you so much for both of those perspectives. We do appreciate it. We'll have another talkback clip coming up at the top of the next hour. This one having to deal with birth tourism and the recent executive order signed by the president. Coming up, a cyber attack hits a Northern California city and disrupts the routing of 911 calls, prompting a state of emergency. And cannabis goes self-checkout. A dispensary is the first in California approved to let customers skip the traditional checkout line. Those stories next.
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13: What's up, y'all? 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
3: 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With Christina Mendoza.
5: A Northern California city declares a state of emergency after a cyber attack disrupts its computer network, including the system used to route 911. Plus, buying cannabis in California may start looking like a trip to the grocery store. A Sacramento dispensary has launched the state's first regulator-approved self-checkout kiosk for cannabis. It is Monday, August 10th. I'm Christina Mendoza. Let's get to Roy Lamella on traffic.
7: 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We still have eastbound 50 closed between Stockton Boulevard and 59th Street due to a fatal accident involving a car and a pedestrian. All eastbound lanes are closed. No estimated time of opening. Right now, traffic is backed up solid starting just after I-5. If you have to take an alternate, take 99 South to 12th Avenue and head on over to Power Inn, or take the Cap City Freeway northbound to exit N Street and get onto Folsom Boulevard. And that'll also take you down towards Power Inn Road. 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Traffic on the 10s every 10 minutes. 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
1: A hot start to the week with sunshine, highs in the low to mid 90s, clear and comfortable tonight as we drop down into the upper 50s and low 60s, sunny and hot again for Tuesday with highs in the low to mid 90s again. I'm AccuWeather meteorologist Jason Caterina on KFBK, Sacramento's News Radio.
5: 61 degrees in Sacramento with our top story at the bottom of the hour. A Northern California city under a state of emergency this morning after a cyber attack disrupted its computer networks, including the system used to route 911 calls. KFBK's Jason Campidonia with more.
15: The Sassoon City Council, just north of San Francisco, declared a state of emergency after they say hackers forced their city to shut down its vital information network, including fire and police departments, as well as the 911 system. Officials say the cyber attack forced them to shut things down so it wouldn't spread. While it's unclear who's behind the attack, the feds have warned that Iranian-backed cyber attackers have been targeting internet-connected industrial systems to, quote, cause disruptive effects. I'm Jason Campadonia.
5: Now, Sassoon City officials say police, fire, other emergency services remain operational. There is no imminent threat to the public, but online city services and some internal operations remain unavailable as cybersecurity experts work to figure out what was compromised and restore the network. Now, for more of what matters this morning, here's Mark Dembski.
4: Good morning, Christina. You know, buying cannabis here in California is getting a little bit more like maybe shopping at the grocery store. KFBK's Daniel Martindale with that story.
16: The Sacramento dispensary has launched the state's first regulator-approved self-checkout kiosk for cannabis products. Perfect Union Northside uses RFID technology that automatically detects tagged items and records each sale through California's required inventory tracking system. Customers must still have their age verified before entering the dispensary, but supporters say the new system speeds up checkout and brings cannabis retailing more in line with mainstream shopping. Daniel Martindale, KFBK, Sacramento's News Radio.
4: Well, if you're traveling around San Francisco anytime soon, you may want to bring your patience with you. Overnight construction on the Bay Bridge will reduce eastbound traffic to just one lane Sunday through Thursday nights from 10 p.m. until 7 a.m. The closures actually began last night and will continue into October as crews handle construction and painting. Caltrans says the work will improve the bridge durability and long-term safety overall. And speaking of long-time 49er great Roger Craig waited decades, of course, to be inducted into the Pro Football Hall of Fame. But during his celebration, Craig revealed he's now battling vascular dementia, likely connected to the game he loves. Rob Martier reports.
17: The legendary San Francisco 49ers running back disclosed his diagnosis during his Hall of Fame acceptance speech Saturday in Canton, Ohio. Craig said doctors believe his condition was caused in part by concussions he sustained during his 11-year NFL career. The 66-year-old said he hopes sharing his story encourages others to pay attention to their brain health and seek help when something does not feel right. Craig played from 1983 to 1993 with three teams, most notably with the 49ers. I'm Rob Martier.
4: A Bay Area tech giant is preparing yet another round of layoffs at its San Francisco headquarters. Its fourth round of local cuts in less than a year. Mark Mayfield fills us in.
18: Salesforce is going to be issuing layoffs for the fourth time in less than a year. A filing with the state this week lists 37 technology and product positions, 34 general administration positions, and three sales and distribution positions that will be permanently eliminated. The cuts start on October the 5th. Salesforce is San Francisco's largest employer. I'm Mark Mayfield.
4: And if your teenager is struggling with anxiety or problems at school, lack of sleep may be actually playing a bigger role than screen time. A new study of about 7,000 young adolescents found sleep quality had the strongest connection to mental health symptoms, lower grades, and problems with friends. Researchers say sleep was a more consistent factor than screen time, diet, or exercise. It is 5:35 on your Monday morning. Time to get you caught up on this hour's top national and global stories on KFBK News Radio. 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
5: ABC News, I'm Sherry Preston. Iran still says it is not negotiating with the United States, even though the two sides are exchanging messages. Still no sign of a deal to reopen the Strait of Hormuz. Puerto Rico in the midst of a water crisis, with nearly a quarter of the island in the middle of a severe drought.
19: Authorities are saying that these communities, many of them, especially San Juan and other major cities on the island, are going to be going without running water for 48 hours at a time. So you have that, and as well as degrading infrastructure and really a lack of rain and the driest month ever recorded in the history of the U.S. territory. And here we are, a deepening water crisis that doesn't seem to be getting better anytime soon.
5: ABC's Andrew Dimber. Dozens of wildfires burning across large parts of the American West. At least 13 people killed in Russia in an overnight drone attack by Ukraine. Jury selection starts today in the murder trial of the man accused of ordering the attack that killed rapper Tupac Shakur in 1996. This is ABC News.
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25: Here's something pretty disturbing I discovered while researching this podcast. This is what it actually says on the Los Angeles Police Department website. The site states that the Adult Missing Persons Unit investigates 3,200 cases a month, and 70% of those missing people are found or returned voluntarily within 2 or 3 days. It goes on to explain, and I quote here, "Since being a missing person is not a crime, police are given a very limited role while conducting these types of investigations." At the bottom of the webpage, it gets more disturbing. There's a section titled, "What if they never returned?" And here's the official police advice. In such situations, you may want to enlist the services of a private investigator to assist in your search. If you can't afford a PI, the police elaborate, quote, "Another option would be to contact the Salvation Army, which has a missing persons locator program." There is not a single sentence on the LAPD website that would lead a loved one of a missing person to have any faith that the police would properly investigate it. What the LAPD is basically saying is, if someone you love goes missing, don't overreact. They'll probably turn up, unless they don't, in which case you should get someone besides the police to look into it. All this is my way of saying, if the police took missing persons cases as seriously as they do, say, bank robberies, I wouldn't have had to do this podcast in the first place and end up chasing a violent criminal halfway around the country. I'm Neil Strauss, and you can hear the full story of To Live and Die in L.A.
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5: Neil Young preparing to release a new album. He announced second song will be a second album with his band, The Chrome Hearts. It's set to drop September 18th and will feature 7 songs. The mostly acoustic album follows up on 2025's electric album, Talking to the Trees. Young's record, he records this record at Malibu Shangri-La. So
28: next month, here we go.
5: There you go. I know Neil Young. He's still doing it. Still doing it. All right, let's get outside and check traffic. Weathermel is standing by.
7: 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Again, eastbound 50 is closed due to a fatal accident that happened earlier this morning right near Stockton Boulevard. That has all lanes of eastbound 50 closed between Stockton Boulevard all the way up to 59th Street. Detours are in place right now, and traffic is backed up right now on the WX, actually starting at I-5. We'll keep you updated on that. Again, no estimated time of opening, but just prepared for delays and detours if you're heading out towards Rancho Cordova or the Folsom area from downtown Sacramento. Now, for your super commuters heading down towards the Altamont Pass, no delays on both southbound 99 and on I-5. Right now, it's a 40-minute drive down southbound 99 into Stockton and 41 minutes as you're making your way down I-5. Some slow traffic through Tracy, westbound 205 from Nagley Road all the way out to the 580 interchange, resulting in a 40-minute ride between Tracy and Mountain House. Up and over the Altamont Pass, you're looking at a 26-minute ride with brake lights continuing to just past Grant Line Road. 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Traffic on the 10s every 10 minutes, mornings and afternoons. 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
5: Sunny and hot with a high near 95, mostly clear with a low of 62. And then tomorrow, sunny and hot with a high near 94, but nothing like what we saw over the weekend. Currently 61 degrees in Sacramento.
4: 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The Mountain Democrat is where we pulled this story from, and the nation's top whitewater rafters. They're heading to El Dorado County this week. The U.S. Rafting National Championships, they run tomorrow, August 11th through the 16th, on the South Fork of the American River, where teams will compete in slalom, sprint, and head-to-head races. Winners will earn spots on Team USA for international competition. Spectators invited to watch the action from the riverbanks and are encouraged to bring a picnic.
5: All right, very nice.
4: That's what it said. So, you know, get on out there and enjoy it. So that might be fun to see, you know.
5: I think so. I think it would be. I don't know if you saw this out of Political, Mark, but California State Senator Scott Wiener says he's going to take down an AI chatbot that mimics his opponent in the race for Nancy Pelosi's seat.
4: Okay.
5: Yeah, it's kind of interesting. So the campaign created something called ConnieChan.ai as a parody to draw attention to his opponent's record. And he says he's going to take it down. He got a ton of pushback for it. Well, Jim Ryan's going to join us next. He's our ABC News national correspondent out of Dallas. And he says never before have AI-generated attack ads and campaign content been such a dominant part of this election cycle. We'll talk about it next.
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4: Governor Gavin Newsom has announced Cal Secure 2.0, an updated statewide cybersecurity strategy aimed at protecting California government systems as AI-powered cyber attacks grow more sophisticated.
5: Okay, I know you've been seeing it on your social media feeds, all of the AI-generated attack ads and campaign content. And Jim Ryan joins us now, ABC News national correspondent. How big a role is this content playing in this election cycle compared with previous cycles?
1: Well, it's only becoming more and more a part of the campaign season, right? As the technology improves, as the deep fakes improve, as they look more and more realistic, Christina. And man, if you see some of these things, yeah, they are very, very convincing. There's kind of a patchwork of laws around the country relating to these things, and there's no federal regulation. Adam Schiff has proposed a federal law related to this, but as it is, it's kind of state by state deciding what to do, how much to do, or whether not to do anything at all about AI fakes, deep fakes in political ads.
5: You know, there's pushback, too. We just had, just in this state, just this morning reported a state senator, Scott Wiener, who's running for Nancy Pelosi's seat, created this AI chatbot parodying his congressional opponent. And then he got a lot of pushback from his own party, and he said he's going to take it down now. But he said it was clearly intended as parody. Is that what most candidates are saying? This is just parody.
1: Exactly. Yeah. They're not saying, that wasn't supposed to be Gavin Newsom sitting there saying something. It wasn't supposed to be so-and-so. No, it's parody. It's satire. Clearly. It can't be real. We're just putting it out there as sort of poking fun at our opponent. But you're right. You know, in 31 states have had some sort of regulation or some sort of legislation related to this. California did and had it struck down because of First Amendment concerns, right? And it cuts across party lines. I mean, you look at a deep red state like Florida or Texas, they have laws in place related to it. It doesn't completely prohibit the practice of deep fakes in political ads, but it does limit it. In Texas, for example, you have to take those ads down 30 days before the election is held. But before that, anything goes.
5: Okay, so what worries election officials more now? Campaigns openly using AI against opponents or anonymous AI-generated content that voters can't trace back to anyone?
1: Well, and that's kind of the point here. For years and years, you've seen political ads that had a little disclaimer at the bottom telling you exactly who paid for that ad, who placed it, and, you know, that sort of thing. And now you're seeing the same sort of disclaimer saying, you know, that it's deep fake, right? That it's an AI-generated image or video. So that's really about as far as they can go because of First Amendment concerns, you know. So, yeah, it's still a very fine line that legislators are trying to walk. In the meantime, Christina, it's a matter of voters beware.
5: So First Amendment prevents a lot of the regulations, as you said. But
1: sure,
5: what can they do? Can they have them label it clearly?
1: Yes.
5: You talked about the 30 days it has to be taken down before an election in Texas. But what else can they do?
1: Well, you know, letting voters know, making them aware, educating voters about what is possible out there. Because, I mean, you see this stuff and it's very, very convincing. And, you know, it finally comes down to voters just making themselves aware, educating themselves about what's real, what isn't real, what you should listen to, what you shouldn't listen to, perhaps. And then, you know, entering the voting booth from that standpoint. But beyond that, yeah, it's just mudslinging it to a new, a brand new level.
5: Yes, it is. All right. Thank you so much. Appreciate it. That is Jim Ryan, ABC News national correspondent out of Dallas. Let's get a check on traffic. Roy Lamella is standing by.
7: 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Supercomputer is heading into San Francisco. Should see no delays making way across the causeway and also from Davis to Cordelia Junction. Pretty much running at the limit. A 43-minute ride altogether from Sacramento into Fairfield. As you're making your way from the Carquinez Bridge down towards the Maze, 17 minutes with no delays through Richmond and Berkeley. At the Beebridge Toll Plaza, metering lights are now on and traffic is backed up to the Grand Avenue overcrossing. Once you get past the metering lights, just a few stretches of sluggish traffic into Treasure Island. 16 minutes altogether from the Mace to Fremont Street. And just as a heads up, eastbound 50 still closed. All directions eastbound are closed due to a fatal accident right near the Stockton Boulevard on-ramp. Traffic is backed up on the WX starting at I-5. No estimated time of opening, so expect some delays throughout the morning. We'll keep you updated as winter they're going to open at least, hopefully, one or two of those lanes. 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Traffic on the 10s every 10 minutes, mornings and afternoons. 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
14: A hot start to the week with sunshine, highs in the low to mid 90s. Clear and comfortable tonight as we drop down into the upper 50s and low 60s. Sunny and hot again for Tuesday with highs in the low to mid 90s again. I'm AccuWeather meteorologist Jason Caterina on KFBK, Sacramento's News Radio.
5: Currently 61 degrees in Sacramento, and time now to get an early look at money and business headlines. We head over to the Bloomberg Business Desk and say good morning to Denise Pellegrini.
15: Good morning. It's really a mixed picture for stocks today as we start the new week. Warren Buffett's Berkshire Hathaway among the gainers after reporting quarterly results. Meta has released a scaled-down AI model you can use at home. It's called Muse Glimmer. It can run on a single computer, allowing you to download and customize the technology without a sophisticated setup like many offices have. Muse Glimmer has 30 billion parameters. It will be available for download on Hugging Face with no fee for tasks like schedule management and file organization. Paramount says it will put its 30-film pledge into writing to theater chains. It's agreed to sign contracts with major theater chains, guaranteeing it will release 30 movies a year in cinemas if it acquires Warner Brothers Discovery. It would release the films exclusively in theaters for at least 45 days, and the films would also not be available to stream online for at least 90 days. Parents are paying tens of thousands of dollars to help their daughters get into Southern sororities. They're paying rush coaches up to $12,000 for them to get into sororities at large schools in the Deep South. The rush coaches help with wardrobe advice and curating students' social media profiles to help potential new members, or PNMs, increase their chances of getting in. And estate sales are becoming a collision sport, with people sharpening their elbows and lining up before dawn to get in and grab what's on offer, some to collect them and some to resell them on eBay and other sites, as influencers on social media make estate sales more popular. Wall Street Journal says the aggressive behavior at the sales is growing, with one customer spitting on another over a set of silver. I'm Denise Pellegrini on KFBK, Sacramento's News Radio.
16: Can't we all just get along?
5: No doubt. Spitting on someone because you don't get something?
16: What are they, five?
5: Get that person a pair of diapers and a bottle. All right. Welcome back, by the way, Mark. I know you took a few days off.
16: I did. It was a great recharge. Had a great time with my wife in the Bay Area doing several different things. Thank you.
5: Wonderful. Wonderful. Well, taking a summer vacation is not just fun, and it's not just relaxing. Apparently, it makes you a better worker as well. And Bree Tennis has more.
17: Psychology Today says taking time off of work improves job performance when you return. They say the break reduces stress, restores mental focus, and keeps burnout at bay. And that renewed clarity lasts an average of 43 days. But Money.com says only about 62% of U.S. workers use their PTO for fear of being seen as replaceable. But they say you should give in because reality will always be there. But a fruity cocktail has an expiration. I'm Bree Tennis.
5: Okay. I'm calling out the portion where it says it lasts 42 days of relaxation. 40,
16: yeah, exactly.
5: Try 48 hours.
16: Well, ask me later in the week then.
5: Okay, I will do.
16: So I was just going to say, I have, a month and a half, right?
5: Yeah, then, that's right. That's right. Okay, well, and all right, we expect you to be on it on the news desk.
16: Okay. I'm trying.
5: Coming up, we're going to get your top stories of the day. We're going to update you on the fires because there is good news with the Gann fire.
16: Yeah.
5: It's more than 70% contained now. People are able to go back to their homes. So that is definitely good news. But meanwhile, we have this new fire, the Bug Fire, and that is growing along the California-Nevada border. It exploded in size over the weekend. We'll get you updated on all of that next.
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19: Hello, this is Topo Padilla from Greg Padilla Bail Bonds. As my father Greg and I work up and down the state and around the country for that matter, we get asked all of the time, how does bail work? people truly come to understand bail and why it is so effective and needed in our criminal justice system. Another great opportunity is when someone who works within the legislative branch, the judicial branch, or anyone connected in the criminal justice system asks us questions about bail, and we can better educate them about bail. It is an honor to provide this information with integrity and facts about what we as bail bondsmen do. So when we in the bail bond profession face legislation and or regulation that comes from a lack of understanding and respect for bail, we just wish they would ask questions about how bail works first and how and why bail is so effective in making sure that people appear in court. So if you ever find yourself in need of calling a bail bondsman, call Greg Padilla Bail Bonds at 916-446-BOND. That is 446-B-O-N-D, or find us on the web at PadillaBailBonds.com.
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5: A wildfire along the California-Nevada border explodes to 15,000 acres with containment at just 3%. Meanwhile, crews are gaining ground on the deadly GAN fire in Calaveras County. And President Trump targeting birth tourism as Texas investigates hospitals accused of advertising "Have Your Baby in Texas." In Mexico, should enforcement focus on the families coming here or the businesses making money helping them do it? It is Monday morning at 6 o'clock. Let's start with traffic and Roy Lamella.
7: And some good news on eastbound 50. There was an earlier accident involving a car and a pedestrian right near the Stockton Boulevard on-ramp. Looks like Caltrans has just picked up the cones, and traffic is starting to move as you're making way eastbound on 50, but expect some delays behind the scene between I-5 and the Cap City Freeway. Traffic on the 10s every 10 minutes, mornings and afternoons. Roy LaMilla, KPK News Radio, 93.1 FM, 1530 AM.
1: A hot start to the week with sunshine, highs in the low to mid-90s. Clear and comfortable tonight as we drop down into the upper 50s and low 60s. Sunny and hot again for Tuesday with highs in the low to mid-90s again. I'm AccuWeather meteorologist Jason Caterina on KFBK, Sacramento's News Radio.
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5: The bug fire burning along the California-Nevada border has exploded in size, growing to 15,000 acres with just 3% containment. This according to the latest update from CAL FIRE. Meanwhile, fire crews made a lot of progress on the Gann Fire in Calaveras County, which is now 72% contained after burning over 10,000 acres and killing one person. KFBK's Kevin Tripp with details.
2: Fire activity is now minimal and crews are starting to focus on mop-up operations. Firefighters will be aided by slightly cooler weather that begins today and continues through the week. A 65-year-old man is facing charges for starting the fire. Herbert Wayne Smith says he was cutting scrap metal when the fire started a week ago. 8 years ago, he pleaded no contest in another case where he started a fire. Kevin Tripp, KFBK, Sacramento's News Radio.
5: Our top national stories this morning. Iran says it wants money, reparations, and for the U.S. to stop talking badly about them. Those are on the list of demands before they reopen the Strait of Hormuz. Meanwhile, Israeli Prime Minister Benjamin Netanyahu formally rejecting President Trump's Gaza border peace plan. Jagruda Devi reports.
4: Benjamin Netanyahu and Donald Trump's relationship has had its ups and downs, as we've seen in the trajectory of the war with Iran. So this is yet another bump in that road that they're clearly going to have to navigate.
5: That's Jagruda Devi reporting. Netanyahu says Hamas must fully demilitarize before any withdrawal of his military could occur. The Palestinian militant group has conditionally agreed to the plan, but says Israel continues to sabotage efforts to stop the conflict. Now, for more of what matters this morning, here's Mark Dembski.
16: And good morning, Christina. A Shasta County Superior Court judge has issued a preliminary injunction blocking most of a voter ID measure from taking effect while the state's lawsuit proceeds. We get more this morning from KPK's Jason Capadonia.
6: Voters in Shasta County passed what they called Measure B. It consists of new laws for the county on who can vote and how the votes are counted. A judge late last week put a temporary restriction in place based off a lawsuit filed by California Attorney General Rob Bonta. Measure B requires voters to show a government ID in order to cast a ballot, turn elections into a one-day affair, and it almost eliminates mail-in voting. Bonta says Measure B violates state election laws. I'm Jason Campadonia.
16: There's new information out this morning from the Nevada County Sheriff's Office on that deadly avalanche last winter that killed 9 back county skiers and snowboarders. KPK's John Harper with the details.
8: Nevada County Sheriff Shannon Moon shared the county coroner's report. The 9 people buried in the February 17th avalanche suffocated to death after being buried under the snow. The question remains about why the company Blackbird Mountain Guides would lead a group through rough terrain in a blizzard. Sheriff Moon is investigating the company and may file criminal negligence charges. Forecasters were warning people to stay out of the area. There's no indication if the guides knew about that warning. There were survivors, including one guide. They rescued 4 from their party, then dug through the snow to try to save others. John Harper, KFBK, Sacramento's News Radio.
16: Now, that report did not reveal whether the 9 dead suffered any additional injuries or whether they were under the influence of any drugs or alcohol at the time of their deaths.
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16: Well, as the week begins, so does a cool down of sorts. Sacramento is expected to see a high temperature today of 95 degrees. In fact, it will last, it'll be that same temperature the next 3 days. That's a full 11 degrees cooler than Sunday. And the National Weather Service also saying the high temperature in Sacramento should be in the mid-80s by later in the week, Thursday and Friday. In fact, there are no triple-digit temperature forecasts for the Sacramento region in the immediate future.
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16: Well, the A's doing something Sunday in Boston that they hadn't done since Well, the middle of June.
3: The pitch, that swung on, fly ball to left field. Jared Duran on the run, long way to go. Leaps up, and Jared Duran cannot make the play. It goes off the wall. Rounding third and scoring, McNeil. It's a double for Heim, and the A's have tied it up at three.
16: Jonah Heim's double tied it, and then Max Muncy's double in the ninth lifted the A's onto the 4-3 win over the Red Sox, marking the Athletics' first series win in 2 months. Meanwhile, A's shortstop Jacob Wilson set an MLB record for his position, playing in his 111th consecutive errorless game and surpassing Baltimore's Mike Bordick. The A's are back home tonight at Sutter Health Park to take on the Tampa Bay Rays, 6:40 with the first pitch on Talk 650 KSTE. Also Sunday, the Giants lost to the Tigers over at Oracle Park, 3-1 in 10 innings. And Hall of Fame NBA coach Don Nelson passed away over the weekend. He was 86 years old. It is 6:06 on your Monday morning. I'm Mark Dembski. Grab a news alert anytime when you set a preset on the free iHeartRadio app to KFBK News Radio.
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5: Time for our talk back clip of the hour. California has been at the center of some of the largest birth tourism investigations in the country. Federal agents have raided dozens of so-called maternity hotels in Southern California, alleging operators helped wealthy foreign nationals travel to the U.S. to give birth and coach them to lie on visa applications. Now, just days after President Trump signed executive orders targeting birth tourism, Texas has launched investigations into hospitals advertising in Mexico with the message, have your baby in Texas. Roger Severino is vice president of the economic policy at the Heritage Foundation, a conservative organization.
9: The hospitals and these birth tourism outfits that are just profiting hand over fist. There was a website, it was Have Your Baby in Texas, and they would advertise in Mexico how to have a baby just across the border. Right. So these hospitals were profiting specifically and coaching people on how to do this and how to work the system. And we got to shut those things down immediately. And the hospitals that are complicit, because again, they're profiting from it. And sometimes you get Medicaid payments for the kids, for it, or they get it for free in emergency rooms, right? These hospitals are making money hand over fist. So we gotta end that pipeline on the hospital side too.
5: Where should the focus be? On families coming here to give birth or on the businesses and hospitals that are all profiting from making it happen? 51881 is the number to text. Start with KFBK. That's 51881. 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It's on the top right-hand side. Let us know your thoughts. Time now for our top national stories on KFBK News Radio. 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
10: ABC News. I'm Sherry Preston. In the continued stalemate over reopening the Strait of Hormuz, Iran is refusing to back down. ABC News Chief White House Correspondent Mary Bruce has more on what the country's leaders said over the weekend.
11: And emboldened, Iran says they will not reopen the critical waterway unless the U.S., quote, corrects its behavior. And Iran is putting out a list of sweeping demands, including calling for the U.S. to lift its naval blockade and sanctions, withdraw U.S. troops from around Iran, reimburse them for the cost of the war, and release frozen Iranian assets. Conditions that are seen as non-starters.
10: Ukrainian drones hitting a city in Russia overnight. At least 13 people were killed, including a child. A wildfire emergency continuing in the West.
12: Nearly 100 large fires burning nationwide, scorching more than 3 million acres as exhausted firefighters race to contain the flames. Most of them in the West, nearly 50 in Oregon and Washington alone, while evacuations are being ordered near Reno, Nevada, as the Bug Fire torched more than 15,000 acres over the weekend.
10: ABC's Kana Whitworth in Burbank, California. Following the driest month in more than 120 years, Puerto Rico is now rationing water.
13: It seems that this drought really is exposing problems that have plagued the island and its infrastructure when it comes to their water systems for years. I mean, you have to go back to Hurricane Maria in 2017. I know that was 9 years ago, but they are still seeing those problems. And with this extreme drought, those problems have only gotten worse.
10: ABC's Andrew Dimbert says the driest communities will have to go without running water for 48 hours at a time. The USDA says Colorado and Minnesota are seeing the highest number of salmonella infections linked to those jalapeno peppers. At least 345 people have gotten sick. President Trump scheduled to swear in his former personal lawyer, Todd Blanche, to be the next attorney general today after the Senate voted to confirm him in the early hours on Saturday. This is ABC News.
5: Time now is 6:10. 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
7: 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Eastbound 50 is reopened. There was an earlier accident involving a pedestrian and a car that happened eastbound 50 near the Stockton Boulevard on-ramp. Looks like the road has opened and traffic is still remained backed up starting at I-5 on eastbound 50. After that, no delays out towards the Rancho Cordova area. Supercomputers heading into the Altamont Pass, a 40-minute drive down southbound 99 into Stockton. 42 minutes if you're traveling down I-5 and continuing down toward Lathrop on I-5. Looks good between the Crosstown Freeway and 205. That'll be a 12-minute ride for you there. As you're making your way through Tracy, looks like we got some brake lights on westbound 205 from the Nagley Road exit to the 580 interchange. That's resulting in a 43-minute ride as you're making your way westbound 205. Up and over the Altamont Pass, the only brake lights are continued to just after Grant Line Road. After that, slowly gets better as you're making your way to the top of the pass with no delays in Livermore and Dublin. A 23-minute ride between 205 and 680. 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

0: It's savings, right? So Congress is still debating this. They passed this legislation. It's called the Sunshine Protection Act, but there's still a lot to talk about before it goes into law.
1: All right, we'll dig into it next.
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1: Could charging for the overhead bin be the next airline fee coming to America? Australian budget carrier Jetstar will begin charging $18 each way to use overhead carry-on space.
0: Okay, so most people are in agreement here that changing the clocks twice a year is disruptive. The biggest disagreement, though, is whether or not the country should stay on daylight saving time for more evening light, or standard time, which most sleep experts say, you know what, is the healthier option. In fact, Congress is still debating this. The U.S. House has passed legislation to make daylight saving time permanent, but it still requires Senate approval before becoming law. Lynn Peoples is a Seattle-based author of The Inner Clock, a book about the importance of our circadian rhythm.
5: So the sunshine.

0: Protection Act, House actually passed that in July, so it's now set before the Senate. Meanwhile, there is another bill, the Sunshine for Our Kids Act, that would kind of do the opposite from the Sunshine Protection Act, which would lock our clocks on permanent daylight saving time, whereas the other bill would lock the clocks on standard time. And so this is really the debate that's been ongoing for years, and frequently these bills just kind of hit a stalemate because we haven't decided which way to go to lock the clock. And meanwhile, some people suggest maybe we shouldn't even bother.
1: So the science behind all this says morning sunlight matters. Exposure to natural light early in the day helps regulate sleep, alertness, mood, and hormone production. Under permanent daylight saving time, winter sunrises would actually come much later, making it harder for many people to wake up naturally.
0: We evolved with bright days, dark nights, and particularly these bright mornings help set these internal clocks that are throughout our body that are regulating all our body systems, essentially. So not just sleep, but also our cardiovascular system, our immune system. And we need those bright days and dark nights for that to function properly. Scientists have found if we've disrupted our circadian rhythm, that can lead potentially to increased risks of cardiovascular disease, cancer, mental health problems. And if we lock the clocks on daylight saving time, essentially that is taking an hour of morning light and tacking it on to the end of the day, which is more or less the opposite of what our bodies want.
1: So if we do lock the clocks on permanent daylight saving here in California for close to 2 months every winter, the sun would not rise, man, to almost 8:30 in the morning. Supporters, though, point to more evening daylight for recreation and potentially fewer evening vehicle crashes and overall crimes. But we've tried this before, believe it or not, across the country.
0: We have. Yeah, during the 1970s, the oil crisis, we tried the experiment of permanent daylight saving time. And at the time, everybody was pretty excited about it. It had public support. But come the winter time, as those dark mornings came, people grew to not like it so much. In particular, some children actually got hit and killed on their way to school walking in the dark. So that really put a damper on the whole idea, and they cut the experiment short.
1: Well, the debate continues, and we'll find out which way you go. But I don't like the whole 8:30 in the morning with the sunrise thing.
2: No. And I mean, for people like, the folks on this show, you going to bed when it's bright outside is very difficult. That's, to trying to get some sleep. You need an eye mask. You need, heavy curtains. You need something. And a lot of people work odd hours or work hours in which they need to be in bed by 8 o'clock.
1: Yeah. And some mornings the sun would rise at like 4:30 here.
2: Yes. Yes. I know. All right. All right. Thanks so much. Let's get outside and check traffic now. Roy Lamella is more on the roads.
3: 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As we update you on the super commute heading into San Francisco, still no delays across the Yellow Causeway, in a 15-minute ride into Davis, and continuing from Davis to the Cordelia Junction in Fairfield, 28 minutes as you're running at the limit through Fairfield. A nice ride as you're making your way through Vallejo between the Columbus Parkway and the Carquinez Bridge. No problems there. And the rest of the ride on westbound 80, running without any problems. 18 minutes as you're making your way through Pinole and Richmond, and also through Berkeley and Emeryville. You're running at the limit. At the Baybridge Toll Plaza, metering lights are now on, and traffic is backed up to the 880 overcrossing. After the metering lights, it continues sluggish across the entire upper deck, resulting in a 25-minute ride between the Maze and Fremont Street. Still sleeping on that old bed? 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Traffic on the 10s every 10 minutes, mornings and afternoons. 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
4: A hot start to the week with sunshine, highs in the low to mid 90s. Clear and comfortable tonight as we drop down into the upper 50s and low 60s. Sunny and hot again for Tuesday with highs in the low to mid 90s again. I'm AccuWeather meteorologist Jason Caterina on KFPK, Sacramento's news radio.
2: 61 degrees in Sacramento, and time now to get some money and business news. Let's head over to the Bloomberg Business Desk.
5: The artificial intelligence boom needs people to build the infrastructure. Money manager BlackRock has signed an agreement with North America's building trades unions to line up construction workers for new data centers and energy projects. The announcement comes as data center projects face mounting opposition from communities, and worries continue to grow about what AI means for jobs. Turning to trading, the lack of a deal to reopen the Strait of Hormuz is keeping the price of oil higher this morning. That's putting pressure on stock futures, which are seeing modest losses to start the week. And billionaire Frank McCourt is betting $300 million that horse jumping can become the next big global sport. The former Dodgers owner is backing a new professional show jumping league launching next year. The Premier Jumping League plans to establish 16 teams, and McCourt will personally guarantee $300 million in prize money over the first three seasons. Courtney Dunhope, Bloomberg Radio.
2: All right, thank you so much, Courtney. Time now for your talkback responses of the hour. California has been the center of some large birth tourism investigations. Federal agents have raided dozens of so-called maternity hotels in Southern California. Now we have this new investigation in Texas, where hospitals are advertising in Mexico, "Come have your baby in Texas." And they're making a ton of money doing it because apparently the kids, once they're born here in the country, they have citizenship, they get Medicaid, and there's additional funding that can be gotten from the federal government. So we asked you, with President Trump's signing these executive orders targeting birth tourism, where should the focus be? On the families coming here to give birth, or on the businesses and hospitals that profit from making it happen?
1: And from the talkback line, we have this response to share this morning.
6: I don't blame anybody for wanting to come to the greatest country on earth and try to make a better life for themselves and their family. But I do blame the companies that are incentivizing to come over here illegally. And I do blame the government for not doing as much to keep the border secure, not counting this administration. They're doing great.
1: And from the text line this morning, Christine.
2: Yeah, we do apologize for that sound, by the way. If you are going to record, we ask that you just kind of hold the phone up to your mouth, up to your speaker there, and it'll get it nice and clear. Okay, so from the text line, rather than wasting time discussing whether hospitals or any other business are encouraging birthers to come across the U.S. border, why not address the bigger question? Is it appropriate for the president to issue executive orders making birthright citizenship illegal when the Supreme Court has already ruled on the subject? And just so you know, the Supreme Court did rule that you can't take birthright citizenship away from children born on U.S. soil. However, these executive orders are narrower, stopping people suspected of birth tourism from entering the country and testing whether some limited categories fall outside the court's ruling. So that's what those executive orders are about. Here's another one. In this state and where I work, it's not the tourism for births, it's surrogacy. That seems to be the issue. That is how most of this is done. People, rather than people traveling here to give birth, that's the loophole. Why just one or the other? All governmental agencies should work together to stop any birth tourism, including the homes where women live pre and post delivery. So thank you so much for your talkback responses. We appreciate it. We'll have another big topic coming up at the top of the next hour. We'll hear from our Democratic candidate for governor, Javier Becerra, in the next hour. In the meantime, we're going to get your top stories at the bottom of the hour. We'll be chatting a little bit about a rare look at Governor Gavin Newsom's calendar, how he spends his working days. This is a months-long public record fight that finally forced the release of that official calendar. Next.
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2: This half hour, a rare look inside Governor Gavin Newsom's work calendar after a months-long fight to make it public. And a former West Sacramento Park superintendent is now facing embezzlement and grand theft charges over an alleged unauthorized city purchase. Let's get a check on traffic. Roy Lamella's standing by.
3: 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Some slow traffic in the downtown area on the southbound 5 connector ramp to eastbound 50. Once you're on East 50, it looks like we have reports of a two-car crash right near 15th Street, but that's over to the right shoulder. 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
4: A hot start to the week with sunshine, highs in the low to mid-90s, clear and comfortable tonight as we drop down into the upper 50s and low 60s, sunny and hot again for Tuesday with highs in the low to mid-90s again. I'm AccuWeather meteorologist Jason Caterina on KFBK, Sacramento's News Radio.
2: 61 degrees in Sacramento with our top story at the bottom of the hour. Governor Gavin Newsom is in Michigan today as part of a three-day campaign swing aimed at helping Democrats in one of the country's most important battleground states and raising his own national profile ahead of a potential 2028 presidential run. This morning, we're getting a rare look at how the governor spends his working days after a months-long public records fight forced the release of his official calendars. KFBK's Daniel Martindale with more.
24: The California Post reports that between January and April, Newsom's calendar listed 18 non-holiday weekdays with no official business, roughly one out of every four workdays during that period. Another 53 entries were simply labeled work time without specifying what the governor was doing. The records also show Newsom traveling extensively during the period, including promoting his memoir and making appearances outside California, as speculation continues about a possible 2028 presidential campaign. Newsom's office strongly disputes the suggestion that an empty calendar means the governor wasn't working. A spokesperson says the calendar only captures meetings and events scheduled in advance and is not a complete record of Newsom's activities. Daniel Martindale, KFBK, Sacramento's News Radio.
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0: Good morning, Christina. A former City of West Sacramento Park superintendent is facing embezzlement and grand theft charges. Jason Christopher Popolo is out on bail. Court records show he was charged back in April, but the details, they're just now being revealed by the City of West Sacramento. KPK's John Harper with more.
1: The City of West Sacramento said Jason Christopher Popolo was involved in an alleged incident on February 20th. They also add that involved an alleged unauthorized purchase, but they didn't add any details about what was bought or how much money was spent. West Sacramento officials say this is an isolated incident, and they're working with the Yolo County District Attorney's Office in the investigation. Popolo pleaded not guilty to felony charges on April 22nd. He was back in court on July 30th. His attorneys say Popolo will be back in court one more time, this time to ask for enrollment in a California mental health diversion program that could lead to a dismissal of felony charges. Popolo was fired from his $163,000 a year job with the City of West Sacramento. John Harper, KFBK, Sacramento's News Radio.
0: After an investigation, West Sacramento city officials did say that no other city employees were involved. Meanwhile, the man accused of starting the deadly GAN fire in Calaveras County has a previous fire-related conviction. Herbert Wayne Smith was actually convicted of a misdemeanor back in 2018 for setting a fire on someone else's property. He's now facing multiple charges after investigators say he started the GAN fire while searching for scrap metal. Smith says, though, the fire was accidental and has expressed remorse. The GAN fire has killed one person, destroyed several homes, and prompted a local emergency declaration. It is now 72% contained this morning and has burned more than 10,000 acres. In other news, Todd Blanche will be sworn in later today as the next United States Attorney General, with President Trump expected to be on hand for that ceremony. The Senate confirmed the acting AG on Saturday after weeks of debate with a handful of Republican oppositions.
5: On this vote, the yeas are 50, the nays are 49. The nomination is confirmed.
0: Republican Senators Susan Collins of Maine and Lisa Murkowski of Alaska joined Democrats in opposition. Some Republicans had expressed concerns about Blanche having a possible conflict of interest because he was President Trump's former personal attorney and because he helped create Trump's now rescinded $1.8 billion anti-weaponization fund. And the White House saying the overall economy is booming despite a new report showing job creation stalled last month. Mark Mayfield fills us in.
6: During an appearance on CNN's State of the Union, National Economic Council Director Kevin Hassett claimed that a reduction in government workers and hospitality workers filing for unemployment bogged down the jobs report. Most analysts had expected to see as many as 83,000 new jobs created. However, the Bureau of Labor Statistics numbers showed that 23,000 jobs were unexpectedly shed. Meanwhile, the unemployment rate did slip a bit from 4.2% to 4.1%. I'm Mark Mayfield.
0: It's coming up on 6:36 on your Monday morning. 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
7: ABC News, I'm Sherry Preston. Iran declaring it will not reopen the Strait of Hormuz unless the United States, quote, corrects its behavior. This is Iran says it's not negotiating with the U.S., but is still negotiating with Oman. Here's ABC's Shannon Kingston at the State Department.
25: Iran is basically saying that they are working on getting a new plan for navigation all hammered out with Oman, the other country that borders that strategic waterway, but that it's not going to be fully opened until the U.S. gets involved and meets all of Iran's demands.
7: Dozens of wildfires burning across parts of western U.S. Over the border in Canada, tens of thousands of people have had to evacuate ahead of wildfires there. Puerto Rico in the midst of a water crisis. The drought there driving down reservoir levels. Some areas will have rolling shutoffs of water for 48 hours at a time. The World Health Organization now says the Ebola outbreak in Congo was likely started in February, several months before it was declared. This is ABC News.
9: With the explosion of AI, sometimes it's hard to tell what's a hallucination from a chatbot and what's the real deal.
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32: It's dancing at the movies, cause it feels so mystical.
2: Benson Boone postponed his Sacramento concert at Golden One Center Saturday. This was a disappointment to fans. It was less than an hour before the show was going to begin. He says he has problems with his voice. So he apologized to his fans. We don't know much more about any kind of medical condition, just that he was having issues with his voice. He's apologized to those who traveled to attend the show, saying he was disappointed to let them down. The concert will be rescheduled, but a new date has not been announced. So disappointing Saturday night for some.
0: Yeah, that would be right. Really bad, yeah.
2: All right, let's get outside and check traffic. Willamella is standing by.
3: 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A pretty light start to your Monday morning around most of the roadways right now around Sacramento. We're going to take a look at westbound 80, a 9-minute ride from Roseville to the Cap City Freeway split. No delays on the Cap City Freeway southbound from the split to downtown. You're looking at a 9-minute ride. Looks pretty good up northbound 5 coming up from Elk Grove. You're experiencing an 11-minute ride with no delays through the pocket area all the way up to downtown Sacramento. A little slow up northbound 99, though, starting in the Florin area. Actually starts to get a little crowded right around 4. Warren Road to 47th Avenue. Then a patch of sluggish traffic in the right lanes between 12th Avenue and Highway 50, and that's resulting in an 11-minute ride from Elk Grove. Westbound 50, no problems from Folsom, 17 minutes. Running at the limit on southbound 5 through the bypass to the airport area, and no delays in Natomas as well. 16 minutes, and it's coming in from the Woodland area. Eastbound 80 across the causeway, you're running at the limit from Davis, 15 minutes into town. All right, it's officially the most wonderful time of the year at Staples. 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Staples, that was easy. Traffic on the 10s every 10 minutes, mornings and afternoons. 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
2: Sunny and hot today with a high near 95, but certainly a nice break from the weekend. Tonight, mostly clear with a low of 62. And then tomorrow, sunny and hot again with a high near 94. Seasonal again, 62 right now in Sacramento.
0: All right, looking forward to that cool down later in the week, too. Okay, so news from your neighborhood right now. It is brought to you by Kitchen Mart, Kitchen and Bath Remodeling, celebrating 50 years of craftsmanship. The Sacramento Business Journal is where we get this headline. And WellSpace Health, they are expanding behavioral health services in Rancho Cordova. The nonprofit plans to begin construction in September on a $5.5 million project that will convert existing office space there into an outpatient behavioral health center at its old Placerville Road Clinic. The expansion, designed to increase access to mental health care and as demands for services continue to grow across the region.
2: Okay, Iran is digging in over the Strait of Hormuz, demanding U.S. forces leave the region, insisting it will control access. How is President Trump responding to this renewed threat? We'll join White House correspondent John Decker next.
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0: Sacramento arts leaders say the region's creative output is strong, but financial pressures, uncertain grant funding, and audience habits require better coordination, marketing, and support to sustain their growth.
2: Iran is digging in over the Strait of Hormuz. White House correspondent John Decker joins us. John, Iran isn't just demanding control. They want U.S. forces out of the region, sanctions lifted, frozen assets released, and reparations. This seems to be a non-starter for the administration.
7: Yeah, you're absolutely right, Christina. All non-starters, all of those demands. And as a result, because of that, because of those unreasonable demands being put forward by Iran, we're back now to square one, meaning that the Strait of Hormuz remains essentially shut down and oil prices remain elevated, gas prices remain high all across the country.
2: Okay, Iran is also demanding that we not speak poorly of them. I thought this was an unusual request.
7: Yeah, that is unusual. It reminds me of the unusual hostage demand in a comedy routine made by Steve Martin years ago, in which one of his demands was, I demand that the letter M be stricken from the English language. I mean, this is just a non-starter, and it's very unusual for a country that's trying to, you would think, negotiate in good faith, put forward a demand such as that.
2: Okay, so I guess the question is, how much patience now does the administration have with continuing with the diplomatic efforts? I know that Iran says they've got something going with Oman that may be signed soon, but that doesn't have anything to do with the Strait.
7: Yeah, that's the most important thing as far as the U.S. is concerned. First and foremost, reopening the Strait of Hormuz, alleviating energy prices around the world, but particularly here in the U.S. And that is something that has not been accomplished. And of course, the ultimate goal, Christina, as you know, for the president is making certain that Iran never develops, never possesses a nuclear weapon. And that goal remains unfulfilled. So here we are, 85 days away from the midterm elections, and Republicans, allies of the president, are nervous. They're nervous because gas prices remain high. They're hearing it from their constituents. They're concerned about whether or not they can maintain control of both the House and the Senate.
2: Any idea what military or economic options remain on the table for the president?
7: Well, that is something that, you know, his military advisors, namely his national security advisor, the chairman of the Joint Chiefs of Staff, Dan Kane, and the defense secretary, Pete Hegseth, must update the president on. The president over the weekend said he's going to low-key it, as he put it, in terms of his dealings with Iran. I don't know exactly what that means, but it sounds like we are unlikely to see a resumption of full-scale military operations conducted by the U.S., against Iran anytime soon.
2: Okay. Thank you very much. Appreciate it. That is John Decker, our White House correspondent. Let's get outside and check traffic now. Roy Lamella is standing by.
3: 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As you're making your way into Rio Vista, traffic is crowded on westbound 12, starting at Terminus Road. That continues in a few stretches all the way out to Highway 160. Once you're in Rio Vista, no delays across the Rio Vista Bridge and all the way out towards the Fairfield area. Now, we are getting some slow traffic as you're making your way out of West Sacramento on westbound 80. It looks like we have a couple of patches of brake lights starting just before Highway 50 continues to Capitol Avenue. After that, just a little sluggish to about the middle of the causeway. And then once you get past all those slowdowns, not too bad of a ride into the Davis area. Camp City Freeway, just a little patch of slow traffic between El Camino Avenue and Arden Way. And also northbound 99, that's beginning to get a little crowded between 47th Avenue and Highway 50. 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Traffic on the 10s every 10 minutes, mornings and afternoons. 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
9: A hot start to the week with sunshine, highs in the low to mid-90s. Clear and comfortable tonight as we drop down into the upper 50s and low 60s. Sunny and hot again for Tuesday with highs in the low to mid-90s again. I'm AccuWeather meteorologist Jason Caterina on KFBK, Sacramento's News Radio.
2: Currently 62 in Sacramento, and time to get a look at money and business news. 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
10: Stocks are fluctuating on this first trading day of the week. Microsoft reportedly planning to increase production of its internally designed next-generation AI chips. The information says it plans to unveil its new Maia 300 chip as soon as next month. BlackRock signing an agreement with organized labor to line up construction workers for new data centers and energy projects. The deal is with North America's building trades unions. It'll emphasize jobs created rather than replaced by AI technology. Sources say GameStop is considering pulling its $56 billion eBay offer and is eyeing some type of a partnership or joint venture instead that would enable eBay to leverage GameStop's roughly 1,600 retail locations. And estate sales are becoming a collision sport with people sharpening their elbows and lining up before dawn to get in as influencers on social media make them more popular. Wall Street Journal says aggressive behavior is growing, with one customer even spitting on another over a set of silver. Denise Pellegrini, Bloomberg Radio.
2: Don't do that. Don't do ever. That. That's like, okay. Spitting. All right.
0: Very immature.
2: Yes. As we wrap up the 6 o'clock hour, if you think zombies are strictly the stuff of horror movies, guess what? Scientists have found something pretty close at the bottom. Yeah, at the bottom of the ocean.
0: Okay.
2: Too.
0: Well, if they're going to exist, it's going to be down there, right?
2: Emily Lotz has more.
12: Researchers in Canada are studying a species of deep sea cucumber that has an unusual ability. When the animal loses tiny feet or tentacles, the detached body parts don't necessarily die. In the lab, some have remained alive for more than 3 years. The severed pieces can heal themselves, regenerate tissue, and even respond when they're touched or the water around them is disturbed. And here's the really strange part. They don't have a mouth or digestive system. Researchers believe the tissue may be absorbing nutrients directly through its cells. The pieces can't reproduce, so scientists aren't quite ready to call them independent animals. Instead, they're studying what these little ocean zombies could teach us about regeneration, aging, and just how long something can stay alive after it's no longer attached to the body it came from. Emily Lotz, KFBK, Sacramento's News Radio.
2: It's just amazing. I mean, you know, I've only been on the earth a little more than 50 years, but like the things that come up that we are just now finding, you know, like these sea cucumbers, it could lead. I mean, people lose fingertips, they lose, you know, limbs, they lose all kinds of things. To think that these animals, their tissue survives when it's away from the body for years. Could, I mean, who knows what kind of experiments that could lead to and what kind of medical advances that could lead to.
0: I would only think that the bottom of the ocean, or just the ocean in general, I mean, so much is probably yet to be discovered down there.
2: Oh, yeah, they say it's like space. There's so much that we haven't discovered from deep ocean. All right, coming up, we're going to get the latest on, well, we heard from John Decker on Iran. There is some new information. We'll have that coming up at the top of the hour. Also, the federal EV tax credit is gone, but California is stepping in with a new rebate worth up to $3,500. Okay. So we'll have those stories and all the day's news next.
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27: 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With Christina Mendoza.
2: Iran says the Strait of Hormuz will not fully reopen until the U.S., quote, corrects its behavior. Tehran now has a list of demands. Plus, the federal EV tax credit is gone, but California is stepping in with a new rebate worth up to $3,500. And Democratic gubernatorial candidate Javier Becerra says California's voter ID initiative is part of President Trump's latest scheme. We'll hear Becerra's take in our talkback clip this hour. It is 7 o'clock, and we start with Roy Lamella, who has a look at traffic.
3: And it's starting to bunch up right now on westbound 80 as you're making your way through West Sacramento. Actually starts to crowd up just before the Sacramento River, and that continues and stretches all the way out to the middle of the Yolo Causeway. Traffic on the 10s every 10 minutes, mornings and afternoons. 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
9: A hot start to the week with sunshine, highs in the low to mid-90s. Clear and comfortable tonight as we drop down into the upper 50s and low 60s. Sunny and hot again for Tuesday with highs in the low to mid-90s again. I'm AccuWeather meteorologist Jason Caterina on KFBK, Sacramento's news radio.
2: Currently 62 degrees in Sacramento with our top national story. Iranian officials saying the Strait of Hormuz waterway will never be fully reopened until the U.S., quote, corrects its behavior. Tehran has a list of demands. Here's ABC's Shannon Kingston, who covers the State Department.
0: It is a long list there. They're saying that not only does the U.S. have to let up on its blockade, not only does the U.S. have to pay reparations for damages caused by the war effort, it also has to agree to stop saying anything negative about the Iranian regime, that it's got to take all forces out of the Middle East writ large.
2: That's Shannon Kingston reporting. No response from the Trump administration on this latest list of demands. Our top local story, if you're thinking about buying an electric car, the federal EV credit is gone. Enter Governor Gavin Newsom with a new rebate program. 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
1: You can get up to $3,500 from the state if you're buying or leasing a new zero-emission car that's priced up to $50,000. My First EV program also includes used cars, $750 for eligible vehicles up to $25,000. You get your rebates when you buy the car. Hyundai, Lucid, and Tesla are on board. Ford, Rivian, Chevy, and Kia will join this month. Toyota, Lexus, Nissan, and Volvo are expected to join soon. The legislature created a $135.5 million fund. California's Air Resources Board also joined in to create a total pool of $270 million for EV vehicles. The board says this new pool of money could incentivize more than 73,000 zero-emission vehicles on California's roads. John Harper, KFBK, Sacramento's News Radio.
2: A report from Yale University found that the electric equivalent of a gallon of gasoline is just $2.72 in California. Let's get to more of what matters this morning. Let's get to Mark Dembski.
5: An investigation, Christina, is continuing this morning after two workers were killed over the weekend and when a trench collapsed at a construction site in Stockton. We get more details this morning from KFBK's Kevin Tripp.
6: It happened on El Dorado Street in Stockton. A worker who was at the site on Friday evening said the two victims were still working when he left at 5:30 p.m., when he returned the next morning, the trench had collapsed and the men were missing. After several hours of digging, first responders recovered their bodies. The case remains under investigation. Kevin Tripp, KFBK, Sacramento's News Radio.
5: Students returning to Gregory High School in Modesto can safely drink water again. School officials there say testing and repairs have brought the campus water system back within state safety standards after elevated lead levels were discovered earlier this summer. Now, warning signs, they've been removed, and the district says it will continue monitoring water quality as students return for classes. California required statewide lead testing of older public schools several years ago, while Gregory's latest problem was discovered, though more recent, through routine local testing. In other news, Governor Gavin Newsom is using his final months in office to make the case for a bigger Democratic coalition, saying the party should welcome ideological differences while focusing on winning back voters. KFBK's Jason Campadonia explains.
7: Newsom recently spent some time in Michigan as part of his effort to help Democrats nationwide get elected. When asked if the Democratic Party is taking a new direction,
10: this notion that there's something bigger happening, I think what's happening is there's just a desire for change.
7: He says the change needs to happen when it comes to the economy.
10: It's a portfolio economy, not a paycheck economy, and people are pissed.
7: Critics say he's now trying to pander to the uprising of the Socialist Democratic Party.
10: They're done with the status quo, and I totally respect that. I've long felt like I've been an established insurgent.
7: I'm Jason Campadonia.
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5: Well, for the first time in 2 months, the A's have won a series.
12: As the pitch is swung on, fly ball to left center. Duran going back near the track. Looks up. It's going to be off the wall. In to score is Walton. The throw to second base, not in time. It's a double for Muncy. The A's have a 4-3 lead. They're going crazy in the dugout.
5: Yeah, that was the difference Sunday afternoon in Boston as the Athletics took 2 of 3 at Fenway Park to post their first series win since the middle of June. 4-3, the final score. Meanwhile, A shortstop Jacob Wilson set an MLB record for his position, playing in his 111th consecutive errorless game and surpassing the Baltimore Orioles' Mike Bordick. A's back home tonight at Sutter Health Park. They take on the Tampa Bay Rays, 6:40 with the first pitch on Talk 650 KSTE. Also Sunday, the Giants lost to the Tigers over at Oracle Park, 3-1 in 10 innings. And Hall of Fame NBA coach Don Nelson passing away over the weekend. He was 86 years old. 7:06 the time here on your Monday morning. I'm Mark Dembski. Grab a news alert anytime when you set a preset on the free iHeartRadio app to KFBK News Radio.
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2: Time now for our talkback clip of the hour. Democrat for Governor Javier Becerra says Proposition 39 is Donald Trump's latest scheme to make it harder for Californians to vote. Supporters say it's simply about requiring voter ID and verifying citizenship to increase confidence in elections. Proposition 39 would require voters to present government-issued ID in person or provide identifying information with mail ballots. Here is Becerra with his take on the initiative.
4: What we see in California, Prop 39, is that this is their effort to try to intimidate voters to present the obstacles that make it very difficult to vote, essentially trying to win elections without getting people to vote, because you scare people away, you make it difficult for folks. And unfortunately, he's got his disciple down here in California in Steve Hilton, the Republican nominee for governor, pushing for Prop 39. And so it's this constant 1-2 punch that Donald Trump employs of his doing his bad deeds at the federal level, then getting his acolytes, his puppets in states throughout the country to do his bidding down here. And so whether it's Steve Hilton, the Republican nominee for governor, or the congressional Republicans who are pushing Prop 39 on the ballot here in California, they're all trying to do Trump's bidding.
2: Okay, polls show Californians are in favor of voter ID. That's the latest poll. Now, do you believe Californians who signed the petition for voter ID are doing the president's bidding? 51881 is the number to text. Start with KFBK. That's 51881. 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Let us know what you thought of Becerra's take. 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
8: From ABC News, I'm Sherry Preston. Nearly 100 large fires are currently burning nationwide, the bulk of them in the West, where more than 3 million acres have burned this summer so far. ABC's Kenna Whitworth says it's not just in the United States, though.
13: Northern Canada in an emergency.
14: Oh, man, it's going crazy.
13: Canadian authorities confirming an 80-year-old woman died as a result of the wildfires while trying to evacuate her home. The Bald Range Fire in British Columbia forcing evacuations for more than 20,000 people as flames race toward homes.
8: The UK and France are bracing for their fifth heat wave of the season, temperatures repeatedly soaring across Europe since May. July was Puerto Rico's driest month in 120 years. In fact, they've begun rationing water, says ABC's Victor Oquendo, who's there.
15: In San Juan and other cities, hundreds of thousands of residents having their water supply cut off 48 hours at a time. Tankers being used by the government to deliver much needed water throughout the territory. We asked Sonia Maldonado Renta how many times a day she fills these plastic bottles. Morning, noon, and afternoon, all the time. This is unbelievable. We're in a developing country.
8: Iran says it won't reopen the Strait of Hormuz unless the United States, quote, meets its conditions, which include full reparations for the war. A powerful 7.4 magnitude earthquake struck western Colombia today, prompting evacuations. No word on damage or injuries yet. There could be some tropical storms on the horizon. Here's ABC's Jim Ryan.
17: The Atlantic map at the National Hurricane Center features two areas of disorganized showers and thunderstorms that forecasters are watching. Models suggest the two may merge toward the middle of the week and give birth to a tropical depression by the weekend. Where it's headed is anyone's guess.
8: Checking the markets this hour, the Dow is down 62 points. 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
3: 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It's pretty light all around the Sacramento roadways right now, especially on westbound 80, where you're looking at a 9-minute ride from Roseville Highway 65 all the way down towards the Cap City Freeway split, and continuing on the Cap City Freeway southbound, a 9-minute ride from the split with 80 to downtown. Still no problems up northbound 5 coming up from Elk Grove through the Pocket area and into the downtown area. Looking at an 11-minute ride. 10 minutes up northbound 99 at some earlier delays right around 47th Avenue. Right now, just a small patch right around that area, but it clears out after that all the way up towards Highway 50 and a 10-minute ride from Elk Grove. Westbound 50 still looking pretty good from Folsom. 17 minutes into town. Southbound 5 across the bypass looking pretty good to the airport. And from Natomas into the downtown area, you're running at the limit. 16 minutes altogether from Woodland to downtown. Across the Yellow Causeway right now, eastbound 80 looks good. There is reports of an accident out in the Davis area, eastbound 80, right near Highway 113. But everything is over to the right shoulder and no delays. But right now, a 14-minute ride from Davis. 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
2: Sunny and warm today with a high near 95. Tonight, mostly clear with a low of 62. And then tomorrow, we'll bounce back up into the mid-90s, but all very seasonal. This is where we should be this time of year. Currently 63 degrees in Sacramento.
5: 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Hernandez's Reaching for the Stars Foundation will mark its 20th anniversary with a gala this Friday evening, August 14th at University Plaza.

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7: The Perseid meteor shower will light up the night sky this week, reaching its peak Wednesday night into early Thursday. A new moon will provide especially darker skies this year, giving stargazers some of the best viewing conditions possible.
8: Okay, I know you've been seeing it on your social media feeds, all of the AI-generated attack ads and campaign content. And Jim Ryan joins us now, ABC News national correspondent. How big a role is this content playing in this election cycle compared with previous cycles?
9: Well, it's only becoming more and more a part of the campaign season, right? As the technology improves, as the deep fakes improve, as they look more and more realistic, Christina. And man, if you see some of these things, yeah, they are very, very convincing. There's kind of a patchwork of laws around the country relating to these things, and there's no federal regulation. Adam Schiff has proposed a federal law related to this, but as it is, it's kind of state by state deciding what to do, how much to do, or whether not to do anything at all about AI fakes, deep fakes in political ads.
8: You know, there's pushback, too. We just had, just in this state, just this morning, reported a state senator, Scott Wiener, who's running for Nancy Pelosi's seat, created this AI chatbot parodying his congressional opponent. And then he got a lot of pushback from his own party, and he said he's going to take it down now. But he said it was clearly intended as parody. Is that what most candidates are saying? This is just parody.
9: Exactly. Yeah. They're not saying, yeah, that wasn't supposed to be Gavin Newsom sitting there saying something. It wasn't supposed to be so-and-so. No, it's parody. It's satire. Clearly. It can't be real. We're just putting it out there as sort of poking fun at our opponent. But you're right. You know, in 31 states have had some sort of regulation or some sort of legislation related to this. California did and had it struck down because of First Amendment concerns, right? And it cuts across party lines. I mean, you look at a deep red state like Florida or Texas, they have laws in place related to it. It doesn't completely prohibit the practice of deep fakes in political ads. But it does limit it. In Texas, for example, you have to take those ads down 30 days before the election is held. But before that, anything goes.
8: Okay, so what worries election officials more now? Campaigns openly using AI against opponents or anonymous AI-generated content that voters can't trace back to anyone?
9: Well, and that's kind of the point.

0: here. For years and years, you've seen political ads that had a little disclaimer at the bottom telling you exactly who paid for that ad, who placed it, and, you know, that sort of thing. But and now you're seeing the same sort of disclaimer saying, you know, that it's deep fake, right? That it's an AI-generated image or video. So that's really about as far as they can go because of First Amendment concerns, you know. So, yeah, it's still a very fine line that legislators are trying to walk. In the meantime, Christina, it's a matter of voters beware.
1: So First Amendment prevents a lot of the regulations, as you said. But
0: sure,
1: what can they do? Can they have them label it clearly?
0: Yes.
1: You talked about the 30 days it has to be taken down before an election in Texas. But what else can they do?
0: Well, you know, letting voters know, making them aware, educating voters about what is possible out there. Because, I mean, you see this stuff and it's very, very convincing. And, you know, it finally comes down to voters just making themselves aware, educating themselves about what's real, what isn't real, what you should listen to, what you shouldn't listen to, perhaps. And then, you know, entering the voting booth from that standpoint. But beyond that, yeah, it's just mudslinging it to a new, a brand new level.
1: All right. Thank you so much. That is ABC News national correspondent Jim Ryan. Let's get a check on traffic now. Roy LaMelle joins us.
2: 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We're going to check that Rio Vista area again. It's southbound 160. We got some stop-and-go traffic after Highway 12. That continues to just pass West Brandon Island Road. After that, it looks pretty clear as you're making way across the 3-mile slough bridge all the way down to the Antioch Bridge. On the town roads, we're looking at the Rosemont area on the town roads. Looks like northbound South Watt Avenue at Jackson Road. We have a 2-car crash that's been moved to the center divide. Traffic is built up a little bit behind the intersection, but after that, it looks good as you're making way up towards Highway 50. As you're making way down southbound 5, a small patch of sluggish traffic between I-80 and Garden Highway. Westbound 50 leaving West Sacramento, that's crowded between Jefferson Boulevard and the merge with 80, and then stop-and-go traffic on I-80 starting after Reed Avenue, and that continues to the beginning of the Yolo Causeway. At some point, body pain may creep in and begin your become your reality that day, but Aleve is here to help you keep moving. One pill gives you up to 12 hours of body pain relief, so don't let pain hold you back. Try Aleve today. 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
3: A hot start to the week with sunshine, highs in the low to mid-90s, clear and comfortable tonight as we drop down into the upper 50s and low 60s, sunny and hot again for Tuesday with highs in the low to mid-90s again. I'm AccuWeather meteorologist Jason Caterina on KFBK, Sacramento's News Radio.
1: Currently 63 degrees in Sacramento. And time now to get over to Cap Trust, where we check in with Kelly Brothers. Good Monday morning to you, Kelly. What are you watching?
4: Good morning to you as well. Still no deal over Hormuz. And, of course, that will weigh on the market if that continues on, especially if oil prices continue to slowly ascend higher. We have Intel. They are offering a $15 billion stock offering. So they need the cash because demand for AI and the chips they make is accelerating. They have to up their production capacity. So they're offering more stock. Intel stock price is down on that news. Later on this week, we are going to get the Consumer Price Index report. That'll be on Wednesday. The Producer Price Index report, which is inflation at the wholesale level, will come out on Thursday. Plus, it's back to school week. According to the National Retail Federation, they expect U.S. families will drop about $860 per family in back-to-school shopping. Here are the real-time numbers. Dow down 71, 53,965. NASDAQ up 11. The S&P is up 8 points. Gold down 14 at $43.85 an ounce. Oil up 3.5% above $80 a barrel again. 10-year bond yield 4.69%.
1: All right. Thank you so much. Appreciate it. Kelly, time now for our talk back responses. And we got a lot of them. We're going to get right to them. Javier Becerra, Democrat for governor, says California's voter ID initiative is Donald Trump's plan. This is all due to President Trump and his minions here in California. And here are your responses.
5: I think Becerra is unfortunately full of BS. He needs to be investigated. He does not need to be saying stuff like this at this point. He needs to be answering for a lot of other things he's done.
6: You need ID to buy alcohol. You need ID to drive a vehicle. You need ID to leave the country and enter the country. You absolutely should have ID to vote. for decisions that are made in this country.
7: No, the voters are tired of getting scammed and taken advantage of. And that's what the Democrats are doing. The only thing this does is making it harder to cheat, not harder to vote. So if you aren't a citizen or you don't have the right to vote, then don't vote.
8: The Californians that are voting for voter registration ID and all that stuff are common sense, normal type people. And it makes common sense that you want American citizens to be voting and not foreigners from other countries that have other agendas. So I definitely do not feel that we're being forced to want to vote this way. It's just the right way.
9: That clip is proof that he does not deserve to be governor. He can't even lie correctly. We need voter ID for just the integrity of our election. If they're so worried about people being disenfranchised, why don't they go out and help people to make sure that they have ID instead of trying to stop a legitimate effort to get valid people voting in the election.
10: On that proposition, you need to do what the will of the voters are. That's the problem with the state. The government never does what the people wants it to do. So if we don't have voter ID, we're never going to have clean and fair elections. There's always going to be ways that they can do stuff to make it favor one side or the other. So voter ID is the only way to go.
7: In my opinion, voter ID has nothing to do with Trump. It has to do with common sense. If you're a citizen, you should have an ID and shouldn't have a problem showing it. In fact, you should be proud to show your ID to vote.
1: All right. We thank all of you for taking the time to weigh in with your opinion on that clip. And from the text line, we have time for a couple.
11: Yeah, we do. Believe it or not, not everything is about Donald Trump. People just want honest elections and are tired of the crooked politicians railroading the people's will. We need voter ID to help keep elections honest. And another one says Becerra is a Democrat puppet. Those against voter ID have no reasonable argument. That's why they keep bringing up Trump or say there is voter intimidation and why Bonta changed the title of that proposition.
1: All right. We will be talking about this all the way up to the election. So there will be other opportunities for you to weigh in when we have newsmakers make comments about voter ID, Proposition 39, and other things on the ballot as well. Coming up next, a cyber attack disrupts 911 routing in a Northern California city. And cannabis goes self-checkout in Sacramento. Those stories next.
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19: What's the doomsday clock, Josh?
20: So the doomsday clock is a metaphorical clock that is overseen by the Bulletin of Atomic Scientists. It's a graphic representation of how close humanity is to self-inflicted disaster.
19: They moved the second hand on the clock forward to 89 seconds to midnight, which means it's the closest that clock has ever been to midnight since they started.
20: In 1947, when the U.S. and Russia were starting the Cold War, it was 7 minutes to midnight. We're now less than 2 minutes away from midnight. The furthest away it was from midnight was 1991, after the Soviet Union dissolved. It was all the way back from 17 minutes to midnight.
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12: 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With Christina Mendoza.
1: A Northern California city declares a state of emergency after a cyber attack disrupts its computer network, including the system that routes 911 calls. Plus, buying cannabis in California may start looking like a trip to the grocery store. A Sacramento dispensary has launched the state's first regulator-approved self-checkout kiosk for cannabis. It is Monday, August 10th. Let's get a check on traffic with Roy Lamella.
2: 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That continues in a few stretches all the way up towards Fruit Ridge Road. 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
3: A hot start to the week with sunshine, highs in the low to mid-90s. Clear and comfortable tonight as we drop down into the upper 50s and low 60s. Sunny and hot again for Tuesday with highs in the low to mid-90s again. I'm AccuWeather meteorologist Jason Caterina on KFBK, Sacramento's News Radio.
1: 63 degrees in Sacramento with our top story at the bottom of the hour. A Northern California city is under a state of emergency this morning after a cyber attack disrupted its computer network, including the system used to route 911 calls. KFBK's Jason Campidonia with more.
27: The Sassoon City Council, just north of San Francisco, declared a state of emergency after they say hackers forced their city to shut down its vital information network, including fire and police departments, as well as the 911 system. Officials say the cyber attack forced them to shut things down so it wouldn't spread. While it's unclear who's behind the attack, the feds have warned that Iranian-backed cyber attackers have been targeting internet-connected industrial systems to, quote, cause disruptive effects. I'm Jason Campidonia.
1: Sassoon City officials say police, fire, and other emergency services remain operational. There's no imminent threat to the public, but online city services and some internal operations remain unavailable as cybersecurity experts work to determine what was compromised and restore the network. Now, for more of what matters this morning, here's Mark Dembski.
11: Good morning, Christina. Buying cannabis here in California is getting a little bit more like shopping at the grocery store. KFBK's Daniel Martindale explains.
0: The Sacramento dispensary has launched the state's first regulator-approved self-checkout kiosk for cannabis products. Perfect Union Northside uses RFID technology that automatically detects tagged items and records each sale through California's required inventory tracking system. Customers must still have their age verified before entering the dispensary, but supporters say the new system speeds up checkout and brings cannabis retailing more in line with mainstream shopping. Daniel Martindale, KFBK, Sacramento's News Radio.
11: Well, if you're traveling around San Francisco anytime soon, you may want to bring your patience with you. Overnight construction on the Bay Bridge will reduce eastbound traffic to just one lane Sundays through Thursday night from 10 o'clock in the evening until 7 a.m. The closures actually began yesterday. They will continue into October as crews handle construction and painting. Caltrans says the work will improve the bridge's durability and long-term safety. In other news, longtime 49er great Roger Craig waited, of course, decades to be inducted into the Pro Football Hall of Fame over the weekend. And during his celebration, Craig revealed how he is now battling vascular dementia, likely connected to the game he loves. We get more this morning from Rob Martier.
4: The legendary San Francisco 49ers running back disclosed his diagnosis during his Hall of Fame acceptance speech Saturday in Canton, Ohio. Craig said doctors believe his condition was caused in part by concussions he sustained during his 11-year NFL career. The 66-year-old said he hopes sharing his story encourages others to pay attention to their brain health and seek help when something does not feel right. Craig played from 1983 to 1993 with three teams, most notably with the 49ers. I'm Rob Martier.
11: A Bay Area tech giant is preparing another round of layoffs at its San Francisco headquarters. Its fourth round of local cuts in less than a year. Mark Mayfield fills us in.
5: Salesforce is going to be issuing layoffs for the fourth time in less than a year. The filing with the state this week lists 37 technology and product positions, 34 general administration positions, and three sales and distribution positions that will be permanently eliminated. The cuts start on October the 5th. Salesforce is San Francisco's largest employer. I'm Mark Mayfield.
11: And if your teenager is actually struggling with anxiety or problems at school, lack of sleep may be playing a bigger role than screen time. A new study of about 7,000 young adolescents found sleep quality had the strongest connection to mental health symptoms, lower grades, and problems with friends. Researchers say sleep was a more consistent factor than screen time, diet, or exercise. 7:35 the time here on your Monday morning. Time to get you caught up on this hour's top national and global stories on KFBK News Radio. 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
1: ABC News, I'm Sherry Preston. In the stalemate over reopening the Strait of Hormuz, Iran isn't backing down. Here's ABC's Mary Bruce.
6: And emboldened, Iran says they will not reopen the critical waterway unless the U.S., quote, corrects its behavior. And Iran is putting out a list of sweeping demands, including calling for the U.S. to lift its naval blockade and sanctions, withdraw U.S. troops from around Iran, reimburse them for the cost of the war, and release frozen Iranian assets, conditions that are seen as non-starters.
1: Nearly 100 large fires are currently burning nationwide, most of them in the West, where more than 3 million acres have been scorched this summer. Parts of Puerto Rico are in severe drought. Hundreds of thousands of people in San Juan and other cities are having to ration water. It's being cut off 48 hours at a time. The World Health Organization is saying today that the Ebola outbreak likely started in the Congo back in February, months before it was officially declared. This is ABC News.
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1: I said just take it, or leave it, and take it. That was a good time in Golden Gate Park when the Outlands Festival came to town. It wrapped up Sunday after a weekend packed with major performances, surprise appearances, plenty of celebrity sightings. Charlie XCX was one of the biggest stars of the weekend, headlining Friday and later making a surprise appearance with the Strokes, while artists also including Pink Pantheress, Rufus Du Sol, and Death Cab for Cutie drew some big crowds.
11: Lots of folks in Golden Gate Park.
1: And a lovely weekend for it, too. It was hot. I mean, you definitely, you know, it was warm, even for San Francisco.
11: It was perfect, but yeah, it was real nice.
1: All right, let's get outside and check traffic. Roy Lamella standing by.
2: 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Right now, we're starting to build up in the Citrus Heights area on westbound 80, starting just before Greenback Lane. It continues to Madison Avenue. That's resulting in an 11-minute ride from Rosso to the split on westbound 80. Also, a little slower on the Cap City Freeway this time around, starting at the merge with 80, continues to after Watt Avenue, and then another patch of slow traffic from the Marconi Curve all the way down to the American River. You're looking at a 13-minute ride from the split with 80 to downtown. Driving up northbound 5, still not too bad of a ride, 12 minutes from Elk Grove. Northbound 99 is going to be a little slower than I-5. You're looking at traffic building up right around Mack Road. Continues to Fruit Ridge and still a little slow in the right lanes from 12th Avenue to Highway 50. You're looking at a 14-minute ride from Elk Grove. Westbound 50 coming in from Folsom. Been looking good all morning long. An 18-minute ride from Folsom. Southbound 5, also no delays through the bypass. However, as you get to I-80, you're going to see it bogged down a little bit in stretches from I-80 down towards the downtown area, and that's going to be a 19-minute ride from Woodland. Across the Yellow Causeway, should have no problems as you're making your way across the causeway into Sacramento from Davis. That's going to be a 15-minute ride. Did you know a billboard can save a baby's life? 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
1: After a weekend in the triple digits, we're back into seasonal territory. Sunny and hot with a high near 95 today. Tonight, mostly clear, a low of 62. Then tomorrow, sunny and hot with a high near 94. Currently, we have 68 degrees in Folsom at 63 in South Lake Tahoe and 64 in Sacramento.
11: 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Kitchen and bath remodeling, celebrating 50 years of craftsmanship. The Mountain Democrat is where we pulled this story because the nation's top whitewater rafters, they are headed to El Dorado County this week. That's right. The U.S. Rafting National Championships, they run tomorrow through the 16th on the South Fork of the American River, where teams, of course, are going to be competing in slalom, sprint, and head-to-head races. Winners will earn spots on Team USA's for international competition. Spectators invited to watch the action from the riverbanks and encouraged to bring a picnic. So bring the picnic and watch the rafting national champion. Never been to one of those before.
1: That'd be exciting to see. You know,
11: so all right, be pretty cool. And, yeah, and, you know, good weather, a little cooler temperatures. You're right by the water.
1: Very nice. Nearly 30 years after Tupac Shakur was gunned down in Las Vegas, the case is heading to trial. Jury selection begins today for the man accused of orchestrating the rapper's murder. And Rory O'Neill's going to join us next with more on that.
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6: Governor Gavin Newsom has announced CalSecure 2.0, an updated statewide cybersecurity strategy aimed at protecting California government systems as AI-powered cyber attacks grow more sophisticated.
3: All right, joining us now, Rory O'Neill, our national correspondent. We're talking about the trial for, in the murder of Tupac Shakur. It starts today. And Rory, this is incredible. Why has it taken 30 years for someone to finally stand trial for Tupac Shakur's murder?
7: Yeah, police in Las Vegas actually said the case had grown cold. They didn't really have anything new, not until 2023, when Dwayne Davis, better known as Keffi D, actually put out a book where he and a co-author, in the book, Davis explains how he handed the gun to the person who ultimately shot and killed Tupac Shakur and wounded Suge Knight in that 1996 shooting. Prosecutors are really relying on evidence that Keffi D gave in that book and in subsequent interviews to bring this case against him. There's not a whole lot of physical evidence at trial. Today, we're starting the process of jury selection.
3: Okay, so, I mean, it was a passage of a book. I mean, do they have any other evidence based on that passage from investigations they've done? How important are the statements the defendant himself has made publicly?
7: Right. It really is all about the book and some other interviews he's given when it comes to piecing this together. But at the same time, I was trying to take the place of prosecutors and say, think of the family members of Shakur saying, here's a guy in a book who's admitted to his role in the shooting. How do you not prosecute him? But for a prosecutor, there really is not a whole lot of physical evidence they have to move forward. And Davis now says that the comments in the book were all just hype to promote the book and maybe a music career, that he never said what he told this author or what this author wrote was actually accurate about what happened back in 1996. Now claiming he wasn't even in that city on the day of the shooting.
3: How difficult is it to prosecute a murder this old? And are witnesses, memories, missing evidence going to be major issues? Do they have other witnesses to bring to trial?
7: Sure. Well, remember, this shooting happened when Tupac and Suge Knight were in their car near the Vegas Strip. A white Cadillac pulls up alongside and opens fire into the BMW. Davis, the guy going on trial today, is the only person still alive who was in that Cadillac. So, you know, it really does come down to what he said, because there is not really a whole lot of other evidence or testimony that they can get in connection with the trial.
3: All right. It'll be interesting to see what else prosecutors can come up with. Thank you so much. That is Rory O'Neill. He is our national correspondent. Let's get a check on traffic now. Roy Lamella standing by.
8: 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It's starting to get a little crowded between Lincoln and the Rosehill area on southbound 65. Actually starts to crowd up right around 12 Bridges Drive, and that continues all the way down to Pleasant Grove Boulevard. If you're coming into the Natomas area on southbound 99, looks like just a little patch of sluggish traffic right around Alberta Road. It clears up by the time you get to Elkhorn Boulevard. And then continuing on southbound 5 into the downtown area, you're going to see some brake lights just before I-80, and that continues down towards Garden Highway. Cap City Freeway northbound, that's starting to build up between N Street and the Exposition Boulevard off-ramp. And we're looking at West Sacramento, westbound 50. That's going to be slow after Jefferson Boulevard to the merge with 80. Westbound 80, you're going to see brake lights before 50 to Capitol Avenue. UC Davis, for exceptional primary care, is closer than you think. 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
9: A hot start to the week with sunshine, highs in the low to mid-90s. Clear and comfortable tonight as we drop down into the upper 50s and low 60s. Sunny and hot again for Tuesday with highs in the low to mid-90s again. I'm AccuWeather meteorologist Jason Caterina on KFBK, Sacramento's News Radio.
3: 65 degrees in Sacramento, and time now to get over to Cap Trust, where we check in with Kelly Brothers. And we know that no deal on the Strait of Hormuz is going to impact the markets this week. It looks like maybe oil is impacted a little bit. But so far, things are holding pretty steady. What else are you looking at?
10: Yeah, I mean, it would impact the markets if we got a deal, a real deal, not a, I think we're there, I think it's going to happen tomorrow, I think it's going to happen Wednesday, I'll give you a dollar for a hamburger on Tuesday. I mean, it's if we ever actually got a deal, it would certainly move markets, but it's almost as if the markets have reached a point where they just believe that it's not going to get done. So they have to deal with that. We see oil prices up 3% today. That does not seem to be impacting the stock market as much. The overall stock market is flat. Oil prices up about 3%. But if we got a deal, it would move the market. Or if we got a definitive word that no deal was going to happen and we're going back to hostilities, that would impact the markets too. The Odyssey became Christopher Nolan's highest grossing movie ever. $1.1 billion worldwide over the weekend. Cumulatively. Beating the previous high of just under that for The Dark Knight Rises back in 2012, 14 years ago. Dow down 20, 54,017. NASDAQ down 11. The S&P is up 9 points. Gold up 9 at 44.09 an ounce. I told you about oil. 10-year bond yield 4.68%.
3: All right. Thank you so much, Kelly. We'll talk to you soon. And as we wrap up the 7 o'clock hour, a man is living inside a billboard West Sacramento, or West Hollywood, actually. Not West Sacramento, Hollywood.
6: That was Mark S. Allen years ago, right?
3: That's right. That's right. He did do that for a while. Now, this guy's in West Hollywood, but he's not homeless. He doesn't have to live in the billboard. This is a stunt. And Daniel Martindale has the story.
11: The stunt is to promote a Netflix movie called The Last House. The billboard over the Sunset Strip resembles a house, and the man can be seen through the front window inside a fully furnished living room. A performer started living 30 feet above the street on Thursday and will stay there through Sunday. He is interacting with people below by writing on a whiteboard. The Last House releases today. I'm Daniel Martindale.
3: Now, if Netflix managed to build a little house in a billboard...
6: Okay.
3: Why can't we build stuff in California? Why does it take forever?
6: Bureaucracy.
3: To build anything else. Did they get an environmental impact report for that billboard house?
6: Probably not.
3: Oh,
6: but
3: you watch
6: I
3: out.
6: Mean, you know, I mean, you're starting something now, Christina, right? So okay. Is he down?
3: I think he was just up there for a few days.
6: Okay. Might have been hot. Right. Hopefully it had air conditioning.
3: Maybe they can rent it out. It'll be a new Airbnb.
6: Oh, my gosh. Could you imagine? Okay.
3: I could, actually. Yeah. All right, a wildfire along the California-Nevada border exploded to 15,000 acres. Containment is just at 3%. That's the latest fire that we're watching for you. But we're also going to update you on the Gann fire in Calaveras County. Things are looking much better there. People who have been evacuated are able to go home now. So those stories and more news straight ahead.
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3: A wildfire along the California-Nevada border explodes to 15,000 acres with containment at just 3% this morning. Shasta County voters approved voter ID. Now a judge has put it on hold. Why the state says that local election law cannot stand. And as Democrats battle over how far left to move in response to President Trump, our talkback clip warns that anger may be pushing the party toward candidates who are harder to elect. It is Monday morning. It's 8 o'clock. Let's start with traffic, and Roy Lamella is here with more.
0: And we're a little slow as you're making your way into the Rosa area. Eastbound 80, starting just after Antelope Road, is where it starts to crowd up, but it clears up by the time you get to Douglas Boulevard. Traffic on the 10s every 10 minutes, mornings and afternoons. Roy Lamella, KPK News Radio, 93.1 FM, 1530 AM.
1: A hot start to the week with sunshine, highs in the low to mid 90s. Clear and comfortable tonight as we drop down into the upper 50s and low 60s. Sunny and hot again for Tuesday with highs in the low to mid 90s again. I'm AccuWeather meteorologist Jason Caterina on KFBK, Sacramento's News Radio.
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3: The bug fire burning along the California-Nevada border has exploded in size, growing to 15,000 acres with just 3% containment. This according to the latest update from CAL FIRE. Meanwhile, fire crews made a lot of progress on the GAN fire in Calaveras County, which is now 72% contained after burning over 10,000 acres and killing one person. KFBK's Kevin Tripp with more details on the GAN fire.
2: Fire activity is now minimal and crews are starting to focus on mop-up operations. Firefighters will be aided by slightly cooler weather that begins today and continues through the week. A 65-year-old man is facing charges for starting the fire. Herbert Wayne Smith says he was cutting scrap metal when the fire started a week ago. 8 years ago, he pleaded no contest in another case where he started a fire. Kevin Tripp, KFBK, Sacramento's News Radio.
3: At our top national story this hour, this morning, Iran says it wants money, reparations, and for the U.S. to stop talking badly about them. Those are on a list of demands before they will reopen the Strait of Hormuz. Meanwhile, Israeli Prime Minister Benjamin Netanyahu formally rejecting President Trump's Gaza Board of Peace plan. Jagruti Devi reports.
4: Benjamin Netanyahu and Donald Trump's relationship has had its ups and downs, as we've seen in the trajectory of the war with Iran. So this is yet another bump in that road that they're clearly going to have to navigate.
3: Netanyahu says Hamas must fully demilitarize before any withdrawal of his military could occur. The Palestinian militant group has conditionally agreed to the plan, but says Israel continues to sabotage efforts to stop the conflict. Now, for more of what matters this morning, here's Mark Dembski.
6: Hey, good morning, Christina. A Shasta County Superior Court judge has issued now a preliminary injunction blocking most of a voter ID measure from taking effect while the state's lawsuit proceeds. We get more this morning from KFBK's Jason Capadonia.
7: Voters in Shasta County passed what they called Measure B. It consists of new laws for the county on who can vote and how the votes are counted. A judge late last week put a temporary restriction in place based off a lawsuit filed by California Attorney General Rob Bonta. Measure B requires voters to show a government ID in order to cast a ballot, turn elections into a one-day affair, and it almost eliminates mail-in voting. Bonta says Measure B violates state election laws. I'm Jason Capadonia.
6: New information this morning from the Nevada County Sheriff's Office on that deadly avalanche last winter that killed 9 backcountry skiers and snowboarders. KFBK's John Harper has the details.
8: Nevada County Sheriff Shannon Moon shared the county coroner's report. The 9 people buried in the February 17th avalanche suffocated to death after being buried under the snow. The question remains about why the company Blackbird Mountain Guides would lead a group through rough terrain in a blizzard. Sheriff Moon is investigating the company and may file criminal negligence charges. Forecasters were warning people to stay out of the area. There's no indication if the guides knew about that warning. There were survivors, including one guide. They rescued 4 from their party, then dug through the snow to try to save others. John Harper, KFBK, Sacramento's News Radio.
6: Now, the report did not reveal whether or not the 9 dead suffered any additional injuries or whether they were under the influence of any drugs or alcohol at the time of their deaths.
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6: Well, as the week begins, so does a cool down of sorts. Sacramento is expected to see a high temperature of 95 degrees over the next few days. That's a full 11 degrees cooler than Sunday. And the National Weather Service says that the high temperature in Sacramento should be in the mid-80s by Thursday and Friday. In fact, there are no triple-digit temperature forecasts for the Sacramento region in the immediate future.
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6: Well, the A's doing something Sunday in Boston that they hadn't done since the middle of June.
9: Pitch that, swung on, fly ball to left field. Jared Duran on the run, long way to go. Leaps up, and Jared Duran cannot make the play. It goes off the wall. Rounding third and scoring McNeil. It's a double for Heim, and the A's have tied it up at three.
6: Yeah, Jonah Heim's double there, as you heard from Johnny Dosco, tied the game. Then Max Muncy's double in the ninth lifted the A's onto the 4-3 victory over the Red Sox, marking the Athletics' first series win in 2 months. Meanwhile, A's shortstop Jacob Wilson set an MLB record for his position, playing in his 111th consecutive errorless game and surpassing the Baltimore Orioles' Mike Bordick. The A's are back home tonight at Sutter Health Park to take on the Tampa Bay Rays, 6:40 with the first pitch on Talk 650 KSTE. Also Sunday, the Giants lost to the Tigers over at Oracle Park 3-1 in 10 innings, and Hall of Fame NBA coach Don Nelson passing away over the weekend. He was 86 years old. It is 8:06 here on your Monday morning. I'm Mark Dembski. 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
3: Time for our Talk Back Clip of the Hour. Interesting discussion on PBS over the weekend concerning Michigan's Senate race and the direction of the Democrat Party. Governor Newsom is meeting today in Michigan with Abdul Al-Sayed. He won that party's Senate primary for the Democrats. On PBS, political journalist David Brooks said Republicans pointing out how left-wing Al-Sayed is a winning strategy that has been proven historically. Well, Democrats are swinging left again because they're mad at President Trump.
10: They're angry at their own leaders for not standing up to Trump in the way they think he should be stood up to. And so they're swinging left. In 2020 was moderately left. You remember the Democratic primary debate, presidential debate. Almost all the candidates said, I believe in open borders. That was political suicide. This is political suicide times 10. There are 16 Democrats who have won in Trump districts where Trump also won. Mm-hmm. What do those 16 Democrats have in common? They're all moderates. This is one of the firmest pieces of research across the board, massive amounts of evidence. Moderates do better than progressives. They do better in race after race and race by an average of maybe 4 points. And so if you want to win and defeat Republicans, nominate a moderate. It's not that complicated, but Democrats seem to have not learned this message, at least the kind of voters who voted for Al-Sayed. He did very well in highly educated, more elite districts. He, like all socialists, did very poorly among workers. In the general election, there are going to be a lot more people without college degrees than with college degrees. So this is bad news for Democratic electability.
3: Okay, so the question, are Democrats making a mistake by backing very progressive candidates? And are moderate Democrat leaders making a mistake by backing them as well? 51881 is the number to text. 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It's on the top right-hand side. 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
11: From ABC News, I'm Sherry Preston. The latest foodborne illness outbreak, salmonella, is affecting more people in more stores. At first, jalapeno pepper recalls applied only to Qdoba and Chipotle restaurants. Now, major grocery stores are also on alert, says ABC's Elizabeth Schulze.
12: They were sold at stores including Kroger, HEB, Walmart, and Albertsons, with use-by dates between August 3rd and 16th. Now, along with that, Taylor Farms, the company linked to the record cyclosporiasis outbreak, tells us that it's recalling additional foods with jalapenos like guacamole and salsa. These products were sold at stores including Target, Whole Foods, and Trader Joe's.
11: So far, the salmonella linked to jalapenos has sickened 375 people in 27 states. More than 100 wildfires are currently burning across the West. So far this summer, about 3 million acres have been scorched. There's a water crisis underway in Puerto Rico. It's only getting worse. ABC's Victor Oquendo's in San Juan, where water is being rationed 48 hours on, 48 off.
13: July was the driest month ever recorded in San Juan in more than 120 years. Roughly 68% of Puerto Rico is now experiencing extreme drought, and there is little relief in sight. The Carraíso Reservoir, the primary drinking source for the city of San Juan, looking depleted. The Puerto Rican National Guard has been working since June to alleviate conditions, distributing over 500,000 gallons of water to residents already.
11: President Trump is hinting that the U.S. will impose more economic pain on Iran as punishment for not reopening the Strait of Hormuz. Iran insists it won't do so until the U.S., quote, corrects its behavior. ABC's Shannon Kingston at the State Department.
14: After decades of sanctions, Iran is pretty good at withstanding economic turmoil, economic pain. So it really is a bit of a game of chicken that who is going to balk first.
11: A major earthquake in western Colombia, evacuations, damage, and an unspecified number of injuries.
3: All right, time now to get some traffic. It is 8:10. How's it looking on the roads, Roy?
0: It is actually improving as you're making way in from Rosehill there, Christina. Westbound 80, no delays from Rosehill to the Cap City Freeway split. And it's going to be a 9-minute ride. Still running a little sluggish on the Cap City Freeway southbound from Watt Avenue to Fulton. And then again after the Marconi Curve to Exposition Boulevard, a 14-minute ride altogether on southbound Cap City Freeway from the split with 80 into Highway 50. You're making way up from Elk Grove. Looks good on northbound Fond through the Pocket area. Just a little sluggish at Highway 50 up towards J Street, and that's going to be a 13-minute ride on northbound 5 from Elk Grove. Still running a little slow on northbound 99 after Mack Road to Fruit Ridge, and then it'll be a 13-minute ride into town. Westbound 50 been looking good all morning long with a 17-minute ride from Folsom to Sacramento. Southbound 5, still no delays across the bypass. Just a little slow in the Natomas area, just after Arena Boulevard, and that continues to Richards Boulevard. And it'll be a 19-minute ride from Woodland and across the Yolo Causeway from Davis on eastbound 80. No major problems right now. That'll be a 15-minute ride into town. Traffic on the 10s every 10 minutes, mornings and afternoons. Roy LaMilla, KPK News Radio, 93.1 FM, 1530 AM.
3: All right, we are seasonal today, so no more of the triple digits, at least for the next few days here. Sunny and hot with a high near 95. Tonight, mostly clear, a low of 62. And then tomorrow, sunny and hot with a high near 94. Currently 65 in Sacramento.
6: News from your neighborhood right now, brought to you by Kitchen Mart, Kitchen and Bath Remodeling, celebrating 50 years of craftsmanship. The Sacramento Observer is where we grab this story, and a new trail could eventually connect Sacramento to the San Francisco Bay by bike or on foot. That's right. Plans are moving forward now for a proposed 6.5-mile Clarksburg Branch Line trail extension. It would link West Sacramento and Clarksburg along a former railroad corridor. Now, the project would become part of the larger Great California Delta Trail, creating a continuous regional trail network through the Delta. That project is currently in the environmental review and design phase, with both processes expected to continue through late 2026.
3: Such a great idea. It really is. Okay.
6: It surprised me, but that's cool. Yeah.
3: Yeah. All right. Coming up next, we tried it once. It didn't work. Now there's talk of trying it again. Right. Why are we obsessed with daylight saving time, either keeping it or getting rid of it?
6: Well, some people want that extra hour later in the day. And a lot of science people say, that ain't good for you.
3: All right. We'll dig into that next.
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7: Americans are traveling overseas in record numbers, driven by wealthy older travelers and younger generations prioritizing experiences over things like home ownership.
8: Most people are in agreement that changing the clocks twice a year is disruptive. The biggest disagreement, though, is whether or not the country should stay on daylight saving time for more evening light or standard time, which most sleep experts say is the healthier option. In fact, Congress is still debating this. The U.S. House has passed legislation to make daylight saving time permanent, but is still requiring Senate approval before becoming law. Lynn Peoples is a Seattle-based author of The Inner Clock, a book about the importance of our circadian rhythm.
9: So the Sunshine Protection Act, House actually passed that in July, so it's now set before the Senate. Meanwhile, there is another bill, the Sunshine for Our Kids Act, that would kind of do the opposite from the Sunshine Protection Act, which would lock our clocks on permanent daylight saving time, whereas the other bill would lock the clocks on standard time. And so this is really the debate that's been ongoing for years, and frequently these bills just kind of hit a stalemate because we haven't decided which way to go to lock the clock. And meanwhile, some people suggest maybe we shouldn't even bother.
8: Well, the science behind all of it says morning sunlight does matter. Exposure to natural light early in the day helps regulate sleep, alertness, mood, and hormone production. Under permanent daylight saving time, winter sunrises would become much later, making it harder for many people to kind of, you know, wake up naturally.
9: We evolved with bright days, dark nights, and particularly these bright mornings help set these internal clocks that are throughout our body that are regulating all our body systems, essentially. So not just sleep, but also our cardiovascular system, our immune system. And we need those bright days and dark nights for that to function properly. Scientists have found if we've disrupted our circadian rhythms, that can lead potentially to increased risks to cardiovascular disease, cancer, mental health problems. And if we lock the clocks on daylight saving time, essentially that is taking an hour of morning light and tacking it on to the end of the day, which is more or less the opposite of what our bodies want.
8: So if we do lock the clocks on permanent daylight saving here in California anyway, for close to 2 months every year, the sun would not actually rise until almost 8:30 in the morning. Supporters, though, of course, point to the more evening daylights for recreation and also potentially fewer evening vehicle crashes or overall crimes. But we've tried this before across the country.
9: We have. Yeah, during the 1970s, the oil crisis, we tried the experiment of permanent daylight saving time. And at the time, everybody was pretty excited about it. It had public support. But come the winter time, as those dark mornings came, people grew to not like it so much. In particular, some children actually got hit and killed on their way to school walking in the dark. So that really put a damper on the whole idea, and they cut the experiment short.
8: So the debate definitely continues, Christina, and

0: you know, hearing that it wouldn't be light or the sun doesn't rise till 8:30, I'm not a big fan of that. And of course, you know, working these hours, we do the entire show in the dark pretty much.
1: Well, and going to bed when it's still, there's still an hour and a half of sunlight out there is, you know, it's not easy either.
0: And I do like daylight saving. But at the same time, you gotta maybe just keep it the way it is.
1: Maybe just do that. Let's get outside and check traffic. Roy Lamella standing by.
2: 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Got an accident northbound 99 just before Florida Road involving a van and an SUV blocking the left lane. Traffic is backed up starting at Mack Road and then after the crash continues sluggish just before Florida Road up towards Martin Luther King Jr. Boulevard. I get reports of some hazards on the roadway in the Rockland area. Eastbound 80 just after Sierra College Boulevard. Reports of some wood pallets and an air conditioning unit in the left lane, but so far no delays as you're making your way through the area. Also a crash just outside of Rivas, actually south of Rivas, on southbound 160 after 3 Mile Slough Bridge. A two-car crash in the clearing stages on the right shoulder, and you're moving at the limit as you're making your way through the area. And still running a little below the limit as you're coming down from the Lincoln area on southbound 65. A couple of stretches between 12 Bridges Drive and Whitney Ranch Parkway, and then again from Blue Oaks to Pleasant Grove Boulevard. 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
3: A hot start to the week with sunshine, highs in the low to mid 90s. Clear and comfortable tonight as we drop down into the upper 50s and low 60s. Sunny and hot again for Tuesday with highs in the low to mid 90s again. I'm AccuWeather meteorologist Jason Caterina on KFBK, Sacramento's News Radio.
1: 65 degrees in Sacramento, and time now to get over to Cap Trust, where we check in with Kelly Brothers. And it just seems like the market is just unbothered. I mean, unbothered by what's happening now with Iran, like making all these demands, unbothered by the jobs that we lost on Friday, just, you know, cruising along.
4: Yeah, unbothered or apathetic. Dangerously apathetic. We don't know yet, but you're right. The U.S., all three major averages had their best week since April last week. The S&P closed out the week at an all-time closing record. Today, you've got oil up 3% and the market just kind of treading water, even slightly positive in the case of the S&P 500. There are tests coming. We get two reads on inflation this week. That could counterbalance the bad jobs number. You know, the market likes bad jobs numbers because that speaks to more of a lowering of rates to get the economy going. But of course, the counterbalance is as inflation. And we know inflation is not good. And we know inflation is worse if oil is going up. Also today, we have Intel lagging the market, mainly because it's offering $15 billion in common stock. So it's issuing new stock. So that dilutes everyone's stock. But they say they need it because of the tremendous demand for the chips that they make in the world of AI. Let's check the real-time numbers, shall we? Dow up 4, 54,040. NASDAQ down 67. The S&P is up 5 points. Gold up 6 at $44.06 an ounce. Oil up 3.5% at $81 a barrel. 10-year bond yield 4.69%.
1: All right. Thank you so much, Kelly. Appreciate it. Time now for your talkback responses of the hour. We know Governor Newsom is in Michigan today. He's meeting with the latest far-left progressive to win a Democrat primary in that state Senate race. On PBS, David Brooks says electing far-left progressives in these primaries is a losing strategy for Democrats that has proven out over and over and over again. He called it suicidal. So we asked you, are Democrats making a mistake by backing very progressive candidates, and are moderate Democrat leaders making a mistake by campaigning for them?
0: And from the talkback line, we have this response courtesy of the iHeartRadio app.
5: First of all, you need to call them what they are. They are socialists or communists, whichever have you. And whether it's a mistake to run them or not, I don't know. I pray to God our country hasn't forgotten the history of the Soviet bloc or what communist China really is or any of those sort of things. There's still people alive who came to this country for freedom and safety who are scared to death over this.
0: And from the text line, Christina.
1: A couple from the text line, Mark. A Democrat Party seems to act like a car of clowns heading for Dead Man's Curve. And one more, the Democratic Party seems to forget that they need the independents and the moderates more than they need the Democratic Party. All right. Well, thank you. We'll have to see what comes out of Michigan today. We know the governor is meeting with one of the new candidates there that is touted as far left.
0: It's definitely getting so much attention, though, Christina. Regardless,
1: it is. You know, it is. And I don't. He has not identified Al Sayed as a Democratic socialist, but he has their endorsement.
0: AOC was on one of the talk shows, I believe it was yesterday, talking about the difference between the DSA and communism. So,
1: yeah, trying to explain that. All right. A rare look inside Governor Newsom's work calendar. We know where he is today, but there's a lot of days that we haven't known where he is. And it took a fight from a publication here in the state to try to get that information. Plus, a former West Sacramento Park superintendent is now facing embezzlement and grand theft charges. Those stories straight ahead.
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16: On the night before Halloween in 1975, 15-year-old Martha Moxley was murdered in the Tony Bellhaven neighborhood of Greenwich, Connecticut. She was rich and beautiful and loved by all who knew her. For decades, despite intense media scrutiny, police failed to make an arrest. In 2000, 25 years after Martha's murder, her one-time neighbor, Michael Skakel, was arrested. He'd been 15, like her, at the time of the crime. He was also a cousin of the Kennedys.
17: A teenage neighbor and friend of Martha Moxley.
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16: 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I watched the news. I read the articles. Of course Michael Skakel killed his next-door neighbor Martha Moxley. He beat her to death with a golf club. I knew it. And if you followed the case like I did, I bet you knew it too. My name is Andrew Goldman. I've been a journalist for 30 years. I got involved in this case in 2015. But here's the thing. Once this story got its hooks in me, it wouldn't let me go. From NBC News Studios, Dead Certain, The Martha Moxley Murder is a podcast series that I believe will finally provide a full, true, authoritative account of the Martha Moxley case.
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1: A rare look inside Governor Newsom's work calendar after a months-long fight to make it public. What the governor's office is saying about that this morning. Plus, a former West Sacramento Park superintendent now facing embezzlement and grand theft charges over an alleged unauthorized city purchase. The story straight ahead. Let's get a check on traffic now with Roy Lamella.
2: 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We got an accident at northbound 99 before Florin Road involving a van and an SUV blocking the three left lanes. So traffic is only getting by in the right lane. CHP and emergency crews are on the scene and traffic is slow starting at Mack Road. 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Traffic on the 10s every 10 minutes, mornings and afternoons. 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
3: A hot start to the week with sunshine, highs in the low to mid 90s. Clear and comfortable tonight as we drop down into the upper 50s and low 60s. Sunny and hot again for Tuesday with highs in the low to mid 90s again. I'm AccuWeather meteorologist Jason Caterina on KFBK, Sacramento's News Radio.
1: Currently 66 degrees in Sacramento with our top story at the bottom of the hour. Governor Gavin Newsom is in Michigan today as part of a three-day campaign swing aimed at helping Democrats in one of the country's most important battleground states and raising his own national profile ahead of a potential 2028 presidential run. This morning, we're getting a rare look at how the governor spends his working days after a months-long public records fight forced the release of his official calendars. KFBK's Daniel Martindale with more.
20: The California Post reports that between January and April, Newsom's calendar listed 18 non-holiday weekdays with no official business, roughly one out of every four workdays during that period. Another 53 entries were simply labeled work time without specifying what the governor was doing. The records also show Newsom traveling extensively during the period, including promoting his memoir and making appearances outside California, as speculation continues about a possible 2028 presidential campaign. Newsom's office strongly disputes the suggestion that an empty calendar means the governor wasn't working. A spokesperson says the calendar only captures meetings and events scheduled in advance and is not a complete record of Newsom's activities. Daniel Martindale, KFBK, Sacramento's News Radio.
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0: And good morning to you, Christina. A former city of West Sacramento's Parks superintendent is facing embezzlement and grand theft charges. Jason Christopher Popolo is out on bail, court records show. He was charged back in April, but the details are just being revealed by the city of West Sacramento. KFBK's John Harper with more.
21: The city of West Sacramento said Jason Christopher Popolo was involved in an alleged incident on February 20th. They also add that involved an alleged unauthorized purchase, but they didn't add any details about what was bought or how much money was spent. West Sacramento officials say this is an isolated incident, and they're working with the Yolo County District Attorney's Office in the investigation. Popolo pleaded not guilty to felony charges on April 22nd. He was back in court on July 30th. His attorneys say Popolo will be back in court one more time, this time to ask for enrollment in a California mental health diversion program that could lead to a dismissal of felony charges. Popolo was fired from his $163,000 a year job with the city of West Sacramento. John Harper, KFBK, Sacramento's News Radio.
0: And West Sacramento city officials say that no other city employees were involved. The man accused of starting the deadly GAN fire in Calaveras County has a previous fire-related conviction. Herbert Wayne Smith was convicted of a misdemeanor back in 2018 for setting a fire on someone else's property. He is now facing multiple charges after investigators say he started the GAN fire while searching for scrap metal. Smith says the fire was accidental and he has expressed remorse. The GAN fire has killed one person, destroyed several homes, and prompted a local emergency declaration. It is 78% contained this morning and has burned more than 10,000 acres. Meanwhile, the Bug Fire, burning in both Lassen and Sierra counties, has burned 15,000 acres and is just 3% contained this morning. In other news, Todd Blanche will be sworn in later today as the next United States Attorney General. With President Trump expected to be on hand for that ceremony, the Senate confirmed the acting AG on Saturday after weeks of debate with a handful of Republicans in opposition.
4: On this vote, the yeas are 50, the nays are 49. The nomination is confirmed.
0: Now, some Republicans had expressed concerns about Blanche having a possible conflict of interest because he was President Trump's former personal attorney and because he helped create Trump's now rescinded $1.8 billion anti-weaponization fund. Today's swearing-in ceremony will take place at 11 a.m. Pacific time in the Oval Office. Time now is 8:35 on your Monday morning. Time to get you caught up on this hour's top national and global stories right here on KFBK News Radio. 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
1: ABC News, I'm Sherry Preston. At least 20 people are dead, we now know, and more are trapped below buildings after a powerful earthquake in western Colombia. It registered a magnitude 7.4. Many people believe trapped. President Trump says the U.S. is, quote, semi-negotiating with Iran right now amid reports from Iranian state media that no formal negotiations are underway. Over the weekend, Iran made new demands to reopen the strait, including with withdrawal of all U.S. troops in the region and the approval to charge a fee to travel through it. Mick Mulroy is a former Defense Department official in the Middle East.
5: It's not even close to something that would be in the U.S. interest. And it's also important to point out, nor the world's interest, because they're talking about a 7% fee, at least that's what's being reported, on every ship that goes through the strait.
1: The recall of jalapeno peppers linked to a salmonella outbreak is widening now. Prepackaged burritos, salads, and salsas are included. This is ABC News.
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2: NFL training camps roll on with teams now gearing up for preseason games. Every team in action this week, beginning with six games on Thursday. The Lions play the Bengals in one of those games. Detroit signing QB Josh Dobbs to be a backup after the sudden retirement of veteran Teddy Bridgewater. And the Patriots and tight end Hunter Henry have come to terms on a new deal. According to reports, Henry getting a two-year extension worth $20 million. I'm Matt McCoy.
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1: Okay, that song came out in 1999, but Travis Barker says Blink 182, they're back in the studio and they're going to come out with a new
0: album.
1: They
0: had some time, didn't they?
1: Yeah. Their last big hit was I Miss You. That was 2004. So Barker says he's working on some other projects as well, including playing some drums on the new Alkaline Trio album, as well as producing some other albums. But the next Blink 182 album will mark the band's 10th studio album. They actually did have another album in 2023 that came out called One More Time, but like their big hits, like the one you just heard, all happened in the late 90s, early 2000s.
0: Well, we'll see if a tour follows, right?
1: Yes. Oh, yeah, I'm sure. Okay, let's get outside and check traffic. Roy Lamella standing by.
2: 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Still running at the limit with no delays on westbound 80 from Roseville to the Cap City Freeway split and a 10-minute ride for you there. Things have cleared out on the Cap City Freeway southbound with no delays. 9 minutes from the split with 80 down towards Highway 50. Northbound 5 also improving. No delays from Elk Grove to the Pocket area. Just some minor delays in the downtown area, but you're looking at a 12-minute ride in from Elk Grove. However, on northbound 99, we have that two-car crash actually involving a van and an SUV right before Florin Road. It's blocking the three left lanes with emergency crews on scene. Traffic is backed up solid starting at Calvine Road, and you're getting by in the right lane, so that's what's causing most of that delay. I-5 is going to be a better alternate if you're coming in from the Elk Grove area to get into Sacramento, but a 45-minute ride awaits you from Elk Grove to Sacramento. Westbound 50, no problems from Folsom, a 18-minute ride. Southbound 5, still a little sluggish right around I-80 to Garden Highway, resulting in a 19-minute ride from Woodland, and still running at the limit on eastbound 80 from Davis to Sacramento, a 15-minute ride. 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
1: Sunny and very warm today, a high near 95. Tonight, mostly clear, a low of 62. Tomorrow, sunny and hot with a high near 94. Again, these are all seasonal temperatures. We're not in the triple digits this week. Currently 68 in Sacramento.
0: 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Celebrating 50 years of craftsmanship, the Sacramento Business Journal is where we get this story. WellSpace Health, they are expanding behavioral health services in the city of Rancho Cordova. The nonprofit plans to begin construction in September on what will be a $5.5 million project that will convert existing office space there into an outpatient behavioral health center at its old Placerville Road Clinic. The expansion, designed to increase access to both mental health care as demand for services continues to grow across the Sacramento region.
1: Okay, Iran has new conditions for opening the Strait of Hormuz. They say they want our troops gone, they want reparations, and they want us to stop saying nasty things about them. So John Decker is going to join us next. He's our White House correspondent with the latest.
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0: Sacramento arts leaders say the region's creative output is strong, but financial pressures, uncertain grant funding, and audience habit require better coordination, marketing, and support to sustain growth.
1: Iran is digging in over the Strait of Hormuz. White House correspondent John Decker joins us. John, Iran isn't just demanding control. They want U.S. forces out of the region, sanctions lifted, frozen assets released, and reparations. This seems to be a non-starter for the administration.
23: Yeah, you're absolutely right, Christina. All non-starters, all of those demands. And as a result, because of that, because of those unreasonable demands being put forward by Iran, we're back now to square one, meaning that the Strait of Hormuz remains essentially shut down and oil prices remain elevated, gas prices remain high all across the country.
1: Okay, Iran is also demanding that we not speak poorly of them. I thought this was an unusual request.
23: Yeah, that is unusual. It reminds me of the unusual hostage demand in a comedy routine made by Steve Martin years ago, in which one of his demands was, I demand that the letter M be stricken from the English language. I mean, this is just yes. A non-starter, and it's very unusual for a country that's trying to, you would think, negotiate in good faith, put forward a demand such as that.
1: Okay, so I guess the question is, how much patience now does the administration have with continuing with the diplomatic efforts? I know that Iran says they've got something going with Oman that may be signed soon, but that doesn't have anything to do with the Strait.
23: Yeah, that's the most important thing as far as the U.S. is concerned, first and foremost, reopening the Strait of Hormuz, alleviating energy prices around the world, but particularly here in the U.S., and that is something that has not been accomplished. And, of course, the ultimate goal, Christina, as you know, for the president, is making certain that Iran never develops, never possesses a nuclear weapon. And that goal remains unfulfilled. So here we are, 85 days away from the midterm elections. And Republicans, allies of the president, are nervous. They're nervous because gas prices remain high. They're hearing it from their constituents. They're concerned about whether or not they can maintain control of both over both the House and the Senate.
1: Any idea what military or economic options remain on the table for the president?
23: Well, that is something that, you know, his military advisors, namely his national security advisor, the chairman of the Joint Chiefs of Staff, Dan Kane, and the defense secretary, Pete Hegseth, must update the president on. The president over the weekend said he's going to low-key it, as he put it, in terms of his dealings with Iran. I don't know exactly what that means, but it sounds like we are unlikely to see a resumption of full-scale military operations conducted by the U.S. against Iran anytime soon.
1: All right. Thank you so much. That is John Decker, our White House correspondent. You can get more with John on the iHeartRadio app. Just search for the White House Briefing Room with John Decker. Be sure to set it as a preset. That is the White House Briefing Room with John Decker, updated every weekday on the iHeartRadio app. Let's get a check on traffic now. Roy Lamella joins us with more. How's it looking out there, Roy?
2: 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We still have this crash northbound 99 just before Florin Road involving two cars blocking the three right lanes. Emergency crews continue to try to clear this off the roadway as traffic is getting by in the right lane, but traffic remains backed up starting at Calvine Road. And it looks like within this backup, we have another crash, but this is over to the right shoulder, northbound 99 near Cosumnes River Boulevard. That has traffic building up a little bit behind the scene. As you're making way out of the Natomas area, southbound 5, just a little sluggish right now at I-80 and continues down towards Richards Boulevard. Also, we have a crash up in the Roseville area, actually getting into the Roseville area on eastbound 80 just before Riverside. It's a two-car crash that seems to be over to the right shoulder and causing some minor delays in the area. Tired of overpriced blinds? 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Traffic on the 10s every 10 minutes, mornings and afternoons. 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
4: A hot start to the week with sunshine, highs in the low to mid 90s. Clear and comfortable tonight as we drop down into the upper 50s and low 60s. Sunny and hot again for Tuesday with highs in the low to mid 90s again. I'm AccuWeather meteorologist Jason Caterina on KFBK, Sacramento's News Radio.
1: Currently 68 degrees in Sacramento, and time now to get over to Cap Trust where we check in with Kelly Brothers. 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
5: Hey, good morning to you as well. Oil is in focus this morning. First of all, the U.S. Strategic Petroleum Reserve is below 300 million barrels. That is the lowest since 1983. Of course, the administration has been trying to release some of that oil to take the pressure off the price of oil. But global stockpiles are still under pressure because of what's going on in Iran and the Strait of Hormuz. Still no deal there. And the president seems to be slow playing it, you know, a few weeks after talking about the destruction of the Iranian civilization. But they're going to slow play it now. And so who knows when the Strait of Hormuz is open for full passage once again. But Strategic Petroleum Reserve back below 300 million barrels. In case you're wondering, oil is up 4% this morning. So back above $81 a barrel. And, of course, that is inflationary. We're going to get two reads on inflation later this week, the Consumer Price Index and the Producer Price Index. Real-time numbers, Dow down 72, 53,964, NASDAQ down 40. The S&P is up 6 points, building off its record high of Friday. Gold up 10, 44.10 an ounce. 10-year bond yield 4.69%.
1: All right. Thank you so much, Kelly. Appreciate it. Time now to go to the live line where we check in with Sam Shane from the Shane Reaction. You can catch him at noon every day right here on KFBK. Good morning to you, Sam.
6: Good morning, Christina. I heard you talking a little bit earlier on your program about how Governor Newsom is going to be in Michigan and expected to meet with Abdul El-Sayed. He's, of course, the radical far left leaning Democrat who is now been nominated as by a Democrats in that U.S. Senate race, and he's said some very controversial things, been associated with very controversial figures. I'm curious today, Christina, what might come of this meeting between Governor Newsom and El-Sayed, and whether or not Governor Newsom is going to come out and endorse him, because were you aware of this, that Senate Minority Leader Chuck Schumer, the Democrat from New York, has come forward and he has endorsed El Sayed. Were you aware of that?
1: Yes, yes. Very controversial endorsement. I mean, I think there were a lot of people that are shocked by that did not expect that. But it's another indication that even, so-called moderate Democrats or Democratic leadership is kind of shifting left.
6: Isn't that the truth? I mean, what a 4 to 6 week period it's been for the Democrat Party. California Post, interesting report out today, Christina. Governor Newsom and his sister, Hillary Newsom Callen, who, by the way, runs his business empire, apparently met with a secret list of CEOs at the governor's mansion last spring, according to new records obtained by the California Post. A lot of folks didn't even know about it, raising a lot of concerns about Newsom, who has promised he would not intermingle state affairs with his business interests at Plump Jack Group. But again, that Plump Jack Group is managed by his sister, who was at that meeting. And I'm going to go into that much deeper coming up on the Shane Reaction today, which starts at noon right here on KFBK.
1: Very interesting. All right. Thank you so much, Sam. We appreciate it. By the way, just getting this into the KFBK newsroom, we've been reporting on this accident that happened early this morning. It shut down Highway 50 for some time during the morning commute. The Sacramento Bee is reporting that it was a construction worker on the Fix 50 project that was killed.
0: Yeah, I
1: know. This accident.
0: Yeah, it looks like maybe a suspect's in custody, possible DUI situation.
1: Right. Right. Apparently, it was a woman who police say struck this construction worker working early this morning in near the Stockton Boulevard area, the Highway 50 overpass onto Stockton Boulevard. Unfortunately, that construction worker has passed, and they were able to catch this person, apparently, who tried to flee from the scene. So that's the very latest on
0: that.
1: Very
0: tragic.
1: Horrible. And we'll have the debrief for you coming up after the break.
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21: 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The note was based on the S&P, gold, and silver, and our clients won't lose principal as long as none of the ETFs are down more than 40% 4 years from when we placed the trade, and the bank guaranteeing them doesn't default. 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
10: 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With Christina Mendonca.
13: A construction worker on Sacramento's Fix 50 project is dead after being struck by a suspected drunk driver early this morning. The CHP says a woman drove into a closed construction lane on eastbound 50 at Stockton Boulevard about 12:30 a.m., first hitting a work vehicle with two people inside and then striking the worker. The CHP says the driver tried to flee but was taken into custody. And a Northern California city under a state of emergency following a cyber attack that disrupted its computer network. This is Sassoon City. They have to shut down the network to contain the attack. While cybersecurity experts investigate, police, fire, and emergency services do remain operational, with 911 calls being handled through the Solano County Dispatch. Let's get outside and check traffic. Roy Lamella standing by.
14: 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Still got this crash northbound 99 before Florid Road involving two cars blocking the three left lanes. Traffic is getting by on the right lane and you're slow and go starting before Calvine Road. 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Traffic on the 10s every 10 minutes, mornings and afternoons. 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
15: A hot start to the week with sunshine, highs in the low to mid-90s. Clear and comfortable tonight as we drop down into the upper 50s and low 60s. Sunny and hot again for Tuesday with highs in the low to mid-90s again. I'm AccuWeather meteorologist Jason Caterina on KFBK, Sacramento's News Radio.
13: Currently 70 degrees in Sacramento, and we started off early this morning talking about California's new EV rebate. This is where the state has stepped in, where the feds have ended their rebate program, $3,500 if you want to buy a new electric vehicle. That will continue as long as the money lasts, of course, but Californians do have availability for that.
16: We talked this morning about the Shasta voter ID pause that's going on. Shasta County Superior Court judge issued this preliminary injunction. It blocks most of Measure B, which is this voter ID measure, from taking effect while the state's lawsuit, proceeds at this moment right now. So that'll be interesting to see how that shakes out before the election.
13: Interesting report from Jim Ryan talking about the deep fakes and AI that are being used in campaigns throughout the country. We had a situation, I think it was reported in Politico, where State Senator Scott Wiener used a chatbot AI fake of someone he's running against for Congress. and had to pull it back, had to take it down. Got a lot of pushback from people within his own party. Very hard to regulate these kinds of things because of First Amendment protections, but you are seeing many more of these deep fake AI campaign ads.
16: Cannabis Kiosk, that's right, a Sacramento dispensary, has actually launched the state's first regulatory approved self-checkout kiosk for cannabis products, believe it or not. So it's just like going to the grocery store. You can do it yourself, I guess, right?
13: I guess. All right. Lisa Martin's going to join us tomorrow. She's our tech specialist from Silicon Valley. We'll also have a long-form interview with Josh Robbins. He's our legal analyst from the Pacific Legal Foundation. We're going to talk more about President Trump's birthright citizenship executive orders. We had a question from a listener on that today concerning, the Supreme Court already decided this. Why are we having these new executive orders? Well, they're much more specific, and Josh is going to explain the legality of these orders and if they're likely to be challenged. But thank you so much for being here today. We appreciate you kicking off your work week with us, and we'll be back with you tomorrow. For Mark Dembski, I'm Christina Mendonca. Have a great day.
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20: Welcome in Monday edition, Clay and Buck. 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You can be on SiriusXM and hello. If you are watching us right now on the live stream that I just tweeted out, go subscribe, click like on the YouTube numbers. We got an email early this morning that the YouTube audience continues to skyrocket, we are going to continue to reach out to everyone everywhere so that you can find us across the entire media landscape. All right, we got a bunch of stories that we are tracking. Tomorrow is the primary in Wisconsin. Crazy pro-canceling of Thanksgiving Democrat Francesca Hong is favored to win. She now, of course, is saying that Thanksgiving is her favorite holiday. So she's very committed to her crazy perspectives. We got AOC saying, hey, maybe we were just a little bit crazy. Ha ha, laughs it off. We will talk about that. We got two awesome guests. Ron Johnson, senator from Wisconsin, who is now in possession of Dr. Anthony Fauci's cell phone, and he is beginning to uncover all sorts of interesting information there. We also have the man that I believe will be the next governor of Florida. I think Buck would sign off on that as well, as early voting has started in Florida. Byron Donalds, current congressman from South Florida, he will join us as well. And potentially we will be joined by Enos Cantor Freedom, who had made a lot of noise after we went off the air yesterday, as he, former first-round NBA draft pick, has declared for the WNBA alongside of Royce White, another former NBA draft pick. And this story just keeps getting crazier and crazier. Buck, first of all, how was your weekend? Did everything go well? Everything smooth in the South Florida world?
2: Well, thank you, Clay. That's very neighborly of you. Yes, it was a great weekend down here in South Florida. It's very quiet in Miami this time of year. A lot of people are gone. I'm here because I love Miami all the time. I'm not a fair weather Miami fan, but no, it's been great. I will say I enjoyed watching this morning, you know, the read in for the show. Sometimes I can't believe, because this is what I would do anyway, right? Isn't that I would be reading all the news all morning, even if we weren't doing this show. I know you feel the same way, although you read an old newspaper because, you know, old man gonna old man. But the AOC interview, I watched the whole thing, and for her to refer to woke 1.0, Clay, I find this fascinating. There's a real glimpse here into what the Democrats are going to try going forward, and I think that's absolutely worth talking about. But on the WNBA thing, this is really interesting, because you keep thinking that the apparatus of trans is going to find some off-ramp, or no, there's really no willingness at all, it seems, right now. I guess their plan, Clay, with Enos Cantor Freedom, and we should get into some of these details, is to just ignore him and say, well, no one in the league wants to draft him. Is that what they're going to do? Like, let's look at the next play here, because they have absolutely not been willing to say, like they do in tennis, we're going to check to see if you're actually a chick and only chicks should play against chicks. They won't do that.
20: Okay, so there's so many things going on here, Buck. First of all, I feel like we could do the whole show on the WNBA going over the woke waterfall. On Saturday afternoon, Sophie Cunningham, who came out a few weeks ago and said men should not be able to play in women's sports, not a particularly earth-shattering take.
2: And she's pretty and white and blonde. Which yes. Does factor into the whole equation here. Go ahead.
20: She was on a breakaway layup. A black woman with a blonde wig named Dijonay, named after mustard, evidently. Maybe mustard and mayonnaise combo. Condiment inspiration. She wiped out Sophie Cunningham in a violent, foul. Flagrant 2. She was kicked out of the game.
2: I saw the clip. It looked like a WWE clothesline. It did not look like a basketball foul. It was, I'm going to, you know, basically like do a flying arm bar at your neck.
20: 100%. And you can watch the play. It went mega viral over the weekend. And she then, after getting kicked out, Buck, immediately went into the locker room. She was kicked out after they reviewed the play. I don't think it was remotely controversial that she was kicked out. And she said white privilege in a tweet complaining about the fact that she had been kicked out. All of the left-wing sports media lined up and basically just made themselves even more ridiculous than they already were. I grabbed this, Buck, because Sports Illustrated, which if you're around my age, your age, a lot of people who are older than us, if you're a sports fan going to the mailbox to get the weekly Sports Illustrated and see who was going to be on the cover and see what articles were going to be in the magazine, did they write about athletes that you liked? Did they write about teams that you liked? I mean, it was a super exciting experience. I couldn't wait as a young kid, run down, had a Sports Illustrated subscription, and oh my goodness, look at this, like, this guy's going to be on the cover. Saved magazines. That's how popular it was. Sometimes took covers, put them on the wall. All of you remember this, to say nothing of how much of a moment the Sports Illustrated swimsuit issue was back before the internet existed. Their headline on this, Buck, was Sophie Cunningham got a bitter taste of karma after drawing flagrant foul in Fever Sky game. Karma, they later changed the headline. Bitter taste of karma, of course, at least in the way that I read it and most people read it, was she came out against men and women sports and then she got wrecked by a black player who tweeted white privilege. Imagine, it's easy to do, but Buck, if Sophie Cunningham, after she had gotten kicked out of a game for a foul, had tweeted black privilege, the world would have come undone. She probably would have been suspended for the rest of the season. Every person on the planet in woke left-wing sports media would have lost their minds. So that was Saturday. Friday, two different former first-round NBA draft picks declared themselves eligible for the WNBA draft. Enes Kanter-Freedom and Royce White, both of whom, again, were first-round NBA draft picks, both of whom are no longer in the NBA. And on Saturday morning, I woke up to the news that the WNBA had scheduled this

0: Is it common sense? If you think about when your kids went through puberty, when you went through puberty, if it is the time when your bones grow the most, it is the time when you become a man or woman, the idea that we would stop that from happening and try to reverse it in the other direction, I mean, it is, to me, it is child abuse of an epic level that should be criminal, in my opinion. We'll take your calls on this. We'll continue to unpack one of the craziest woke stories we have ever seen. 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
16: A quiet residential neighborhood erupts in chaos. Carmine Galante, the feared boss of the Bonanno crime family, lies dead, his cigar still clutched between his teeth.
17: Masked men walked into Joe and Mary's luncheonette in Brooklyn today and gunned down Carmine Galante, a man believed to be the most powerful mafia chieftain in the country.
16: The execution sent shockwaves through the criminal underworld and set the stage for one of the most pivotal criminal cases in New York City history. From the minds behind the acclaimed television series comes Law and Order: Criminal Justice System. This isn't a scripted drama. These are real stories told by the people who have lived them.
18: My father should have been a dead man.
16: For decades, the mafia had New York City in a stranglehold, with law enforcement seemingly powerless to intervene. But the murder of Carmine Galante marked the beginning of the end. Discover how a group of young prosecutors took on the mafia and, with the help of law enforcement, brought down its most powerful figures. I'm Anasika Nicolazzi. And from Wolf Entertainment and iHeart Podcasts, this is Law & Order: Criminal Justice System.
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20: When you come out and identify as a woman, you have to wait 6 months to a year. It just buys them more time.
0: Yeah, I don't think that. Thank you for the call. I agree with you that they are in a panic because Enos Kanter Freedom, I just posted his official making himself available for the 2027 WNBA draft on Twitter. He texted it to me. I think that they are going to panic. And again, all of these requirements, Buck, and I'll talk about the economic impact in a sec when we come back, but all of these requirements at their most basic level require that the WNBA define what a woman is. And the idea that we would have ever had to define what a woman is 30 some odd years ago when they came up with these definitions was crazy, but they have put themselves in this position.
21: Also, though, the WNBA, as I understand it, and you have told me, your expertise in the WNBA runs deeper than mine. A lot of lesbians. When did that become so enmeshed in the idea of trans?
0: That's a great question. Do you see what I'm saying? We'll talk about that when we come back, too,
21: because
0: there's a bunch of gay people listening to us right now that do not subscribe to the trans agenda.
21: It happens often enough all over the country. Home break-ins. 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
1: The GAN fire in Northern California is now 78% contained after burning over 10,000 acres and killing one person. A 65-year-old man is facing charges for allegedly starting the fire. Herbert Wayne Smith says he was cutting scrap metal when the fire started a week ago. 8 years ago, he pleaded no contest in another case where he started a fire.
2: 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Weather alert.
1: The weather is going to start cooling off a bit starting today. Sacramento is expected to see a high temperature of 95 degrees over the next 3 days. The high temperature in Sacramento should be in the 80s on Thursday and Friday. Yesterday, Sacramento recorded a high of 103 degrees. The statewide average gas price is down a penny. A gallon of regular is $5.59. In Sacramento County, it's $5.46. Your next update in 30 minutes. I'm Dina Kodiak. Now traffic and weather together on KFBK, Sacramento's News Radio.
3: 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At 931 right now, we're seeing a little bit of slow traffic as you're leaving the Thornton area on southbound 5. There was a stalled box truck that was blocking one of the lanes. Looks like CHP and tow trucks are on the scene trying to clear it off the roadway, and traffic remains slow starting at Peltier Road. Also, watch out for some plywood on the roadway, actually on the Yolo Causeway. This is right in the middle lane of the middle of the causeway. There's traffic just a little slow behind the scene. Injured at work? 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Traffic on the 10s every 10 minutes. 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
22: Sunny skies and hot temps to kick off the week with highs in the low to mid 90s. Under clear skies tonight, we drop down into the upper 50s and low 60s. Sunny and hot again for Tuesday with highs in the low to mid 90s. Sun and some clouds Wednesday. Highs again, low to mid 90s. I'm AccuWeather meteorologist Jason Caterina on KFBK, Sacramento's News Radio.
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0: Clay and Buck, we are rolling through the Monday edition of the program. A lot of questions out there. Again, you go girl. Congratulations to Enos Kanter Freedom and to Royce White, two former first-round NBA draft picks who have declared for the WNBA draft. And I just posted the letter that Enos Kanter Freedom sent to the WNBA saying he fulfills the eligibility requirements. He's identifying as a woman, all of the particular league requirements in order to enter the WNBA draft. And Buck, we were talking about this off air. It used to be the case that WNBA players, okay, maybe they make $50,000 a year, maybe they make $60,000 a year. They weren't making very much money. But you asked a good question that I don't think a lot of people, and we're going to get to some of your calls, that I don't think a lot of people have thought through. Right now, if you're an NBA player, if you're one of the 500 or so best basketball players in the world, you make tens of millions of dollars, you become very, very wealthy. But if you are trying to make the NBA, they have a minor league called the G League. The average G League player makes $45,000 a year. So NBA star, you make millions of dollars a year and you are largely set for life. But if you are not of that caliber of talent, you're just a little bit less, or you're trying to work your way into the NBA, they only pay you $45,000 a year. The average salary under the new collective bargaining agreement, thanks to Caitlin Clark, the salary cap is now $7 million for a WNBA team, and the average player can now make $500,000 a year. Let me ask you this. How many of you out there listening to us, 100% men, would raise your hands and say, yeah, I identify as a woman. And as a result, you could 10X your salary. I think the economic realities are now starting to collide in the WNBA with, I mean, heck, guys are struggling on $45,000. They can make $500,000 and dominate.
5: I would just point out, Clay, to the issue of how would they differentiate or how would they police this? It can't be, well, I don't believe that you think you're a woman because you don't have long hair and painted fingernails.
0: Correct.
5: It can't be these superficialities, because then you're opening yourself up to, well, is that all it requires, or what are the rules? Like, they can't actually say, going back to Matt Walsh's very good documentary, they can't actually answer the question, what is a woman?
0: Yes.
5: Which means they leave it to the individual, because the moment they come up with any applicable definition, I would just note what the Women's Tennis Association has done. That is what should be done here, which is they just do a gender test.
0: Correct.
5: Are you male or female?
0: One time.
5: Gender test.
0: One time. That's all they have to do.
5: That's
0: pass it once and you're eligible.
5: Yeah. XXXY, just like the clothing brand. That's all. You got to do that, and that's the whole thing. Anything other than that, Clay, and you open yourself up to endless further headaches. So this is Enes Kanter Freedom could play without long hair, without taking hormones, without doing anything. He can just be like, I'm a woman, let's go.
0: Yes.
5: Now, who is the I can't remember the guy's name. He was
0: Zuby.
5: I think he wasn't American.
0: Zuby.
5: He might have been British.
0: Who?
5: Zuby. Yeah,
0: yeah.
5: Zuby,
0: he broke
5: the British,
0: all the women's weightlifting records, and identified as a woman and said, I am now the strongest woman that has ever lived, because to a large extent, that's all that's required. And, look, I mean, we got a bunch of callers who want to weigh in, but this is why I say the WNBA is in a tough spot. Because in identifying what women are, to exclude Enes Kanter, they will have to acknowledge that they can in some way define what a woman is. And this is so ridiculous that we are here, but it's kind of amazing too. And it's also something that is cutting through the noise. We were talking about it. Every time we talk about this, the YouTube numbers are through the roof. Buck, we have sold, you can buy Nashville Balls gear at XXXY. You can go to my Twitter feed. We sold over $50,000 in Nashville Balls t-shirts at XXXY. By the way, XXXY, Jennifer Say's brand, I'm an investor in the brand, small part of it. It's going to be the biggest, best months that they have ever had. It's the only apparel company that says men shouldn't be able to compete as women. Every other athletic apparel that you are buying, they have done, like Nike did that ridiculous thing with the, what's the chick's name? The Dylan Mulvaney. They put him in a sports bra and was like, hey, I'm a girl. Go buy a sports bra.
5: I would also point out,
0: crazy.
5: There's an important, I know we got a lot of calls. We should get to them because people are fired up about this. But Clay, there's a corollary, or there's a flip side to the coin of men shouldn't play in women's sports, comma. That's why we are defending women's athletics. You cannot defend women's athletics without drawing this line.
0: Correct.
5: It's like saying I have a country with no borders. Anyone can come or go. Well, you don't have a country anymore. If you are not willing to draw this line, you are not willing to say that there is such a thing as women's sports that is important, that should be defended, that should be respected. And it is actually the people who are willing to draw that line who are showing respect to female athletic achievement, to what they've done, the hours and hours, countless hours put in, the excellence of their athleticism. I think that's an important part of this. That it's not just about keeping, you know, Macho Man Randy Savage from spiking the volleyball right into your teenage girl's face. Yes, that's important too. We all see that. It's also about defending women's achievements in athletics, which completely gets maligned and destroyed by this whole thing.
0: Exactly. Because if you had unisex, there would be no women who would make any teams at all. And Ron in Augusta, Georgia, firing away in that direction. Ron, what you got for us?
6: Yeah, guys, this might be just an oversimplistic way of solving the problem, but it would help get the league out of the era of biology and sciences and let economics take over. Instead of having men's and women's professional basketball, eliminate that title and just make it the basketball association and let them
0: that's the NBA.
6: Decide on who's going to get hired and who's not going to get hired. And I think eventually they'll find out economics will win, the fans will win, and this problem can be kicked down the road just a little further. It's ridiculous we spend this much time arguing over these. And to me, it goes back to the bigger picture of this is just background noise to take people away from the real issues we're facing. That's my big point, guys. I appreciate it.
0: I disagree on that because I think this is the essence of what Democrats believe. They are willing to lie to you about men becoming women. If they were not willing, if this wasn't foundational to their worldview, they would just say, you know what? You're right. The WNBA is just going to be women. Instead of saying, that, you know how they argue, Buck? They say two things. One, this doesn't happen very often.
5: You know what?
0: Murder, statistically, doesn't happen that often, right? Relative to non-murders. Like, you would never say in your community, if one person gets murdered, you would never say, well, this is not, we shouldn't investigate. We shouldn't try to figure out who the culprit is here. We shouldn't investigate this at all. One murder in your community is too many. So no one ever says, oh, you know, there's not that much actual robbery going on. You're probably going to be able to get money out of the ATM without getting mugged. I don't know why you would even report it. Right? Like, this is crazy. And then the second one they say is, it doesn't happen that often. Then they say, well, there's more important things. Okay. Well,
5: or like, why are you so focused on it is the thing. Yeah, and then you're the problem for talking about.
0: Why do you care? I mean, because basic rules matter to me. And if you lie to me, I can't trust you on anything else. That to me is why they're in a tough spot.
5: Yeah. This reminds me of like arguing with some crazy ex-girlfriends where they're like, Why do you want to do this thing? I'm like, well, why do you want to do this thing? Like, why do you want to go to this place? You know, we're having a conversation about something. Don't tell me that we shouldn't be having the conversation about the thing that you forced.
0: Yes. Well, yes. Good luck with that. It's probably your tone when you're having that conversation.
5: Oh, it's definitely my tone.
0: Yeah. It's just, it's not what you said. It's the way you said it. It's a tone.
5: Always.
0: I know. Has any man ever won a tone argument, by the way, with a woman? This is like the women's coup de grace. It's like their trump card. They go to tone. Have you ever heard of a man who was like, it's not what you said, it's the tone you used while you said
5: it? I'm
0: gonna tell you, be like, you know what, you're right, my tone was wrong.
5: I've yet to find that in a, especially a contentious argument between a man and a woman who are in a romantic relationship, husband or otherwise, I have never found that there is a tone of voice you can use that is safe. Whatever the you can, if you go too neutral, like, perhaps we can talk. Then why are you being so weird? If you get aggressive, obviously, it's like, come on now. Then you're being aggressive. And if you go too nice, you know what you're being, Clay?
0: Patronizing.
5: Condescending, patronizing. Yep.
0: You know, also, it's amazing. Can you just calm down? Doesn't work very well.
5: Can you tell them to calm down? The wives love it, guys. Just tell them when you're in a heated argument, just look at them and just say, calm down. Just like that. And make kind of a face when you do it. They love that.
0: It really works well. Steve in Oklahoma. Steve, what you got for us?
7: Hey, let's go Nashville Balls.
0: Amen.
7: I think that the WNBA is, if they let men play, you're taking away a spot from a biological woman. but men would find it humorous to be watching a bunch of transgender men play. And
0: amen.
7: That's what it would
0: become. Actually, this is a funny argument, Steve. I actually think, arguably, letting dudes in the WNBA would skyrocket ratings, Buck.
5: No question. For a while, yeah.
0: I mean, wouldn't you watch, like, if you found out there were two guys that were going to play in a WNBA game, even if you put them in a wig, it's obvious, ridiculous. Enes Kanter is, I don't know, 40 years old, roughly. Somebody can look up his actual age, you know, 38, whatever he is. Buck, he would score 100 points in a WNBA game. He would score every single time down the court. He would wilt Chamberlain, the WNBA. I mean, he would be utterly unstoppable. He would have 100% field goal percentage. He would dunk on these girls like crazy.
5: No, he would miss a few shots.
0: Rebound.
5: He wouldn't have 100%. He'd miss a layup.
0: He would dunk
5: here
0: every
5: there.
0: Time. I don't think he would, I don't think he would have to do anything other than dunk or shoot layups. They can't play above the rim. Like, he's 7 feet tall. If you get him the ball in the paint, he would either that, like, they would have to tackle him, or he might miss some free throws.
5: Well, they would do the clothesline like they did to Sophie Cunningham. They'd clothesline him.
0: And then they would say it's white privilege. Even though he's not white. Rick in Detroit.
8: That the league officials has with the WNBA, it's not so much about biology and allowing transgender men who identify as women to play in the sport, because the challenge they have is a large percentage of employees and members within their organization already see themselves as gay and lesbian. So there are women out there who think that are women biologically, but they identify as men. So, you know, they're on the verge of becoming a freak show, like the Maury Povich of, you know, just kind of craziness. They already have a product that people don't watch, and it's just going to get more weird. So that's my comment. I'd love to hear your thoughts.
0: Well, look, I think the more interesting question, and I will actually open phone lines for this. We've got a couple of guests. Ron Johnson is going to join us. Obviously, our buddy Wisconsin Senator. I want to hear what he has to say about Francesca Hong. In addition to the Fauci situation, they have Fauci's phone has been taken, and they're reviewing it. And then Byron Donald's going to join us. I know he's going to have a take on this. He's a monster sports fan as well. But I do think for the gay community, Buck, a lot of people out there who are gay and lesbian are looking around and saying, we are nothing like people who are this militantly trans. There is a big difference between gay rights, candidly, and, hey, your 8-year-old should get pumped full of hormones. Hey, your 12-year-old should get her boobs chopped off. Hey, your 14-year-old should consider getting his penis removed. Gay people think this is crazy, too. And so I think there's a bit of an unholy alliance from a lot of people. I'll open up phone lines. We got a lot of gay listeners. 800-282-2882. I think this is a conversation that gay people have to be having regularly in their circles too, where they say, wait a minute, this whole LGBTQ, you know, IJKLMNOP, like, there's a big difference between a militant trans community and an average gay person.
5: Well, I'd also ask, and I'm sure we have some lesbian listeners, I'd be curious, because the same way that, you know, when I'm told as a man that a man who says he's a woman, that is not going to be sexually appealing to me. I'm not going to accept that. That's, you know, I'm heterosexual. Do lesbians, when a man says he's a woman, are they attracted to the man who says he's a woman? No. I would assume that they do not accept that. Do they accept that? Because then that would be heterosexual. You see what I'm saying? Or have I gone too deep into the...
0: I don't think this is crazy. I think that there is an unholy alliance that does no longer exist here between gays and trans community. And I think all of that conversation has to be taking place on a regular...
5: Would a lesbian be attracted to a trans woman? Because why not then just be attracted to men? You see what I'm saying?
0: Yeah,
5: I'm trying to follow this.
0: All the gender
5: logic.
0: Politics here get confusing. It reminds me of back in the day. I think I've used this analogy, Buck, when we used to have to get up in front of the class and diagram sentences, and you would have all these different lines coming down, and eventually, like, it's all, like, I don't even understand where all the lines are going now. Some of the language I can't keep track of. I can't even imagine if you're 60 or 70 years old how crazy all this sounds. It sounds crazy to us.
5: All right, let's bring this back into something that's very real, very much in this current moment, which is saving as many babies as possible. and preborn is out there doing this, because as you know, there's still far too much abortion in this country, and laws in a lot of states are incredibly permissive. Even after Roe v. Wade was overturned, preborn isn't waiting for more hearts and minds to change in these states to change these laws. They're saving lives right now. They do this by welcoming moms into their clinics and giving them a free ultrasound. And then if mom chooses life, which over 80% of the time she does after that free ultrasound, they'll stay with that mom to help her, giving her material assistance, emotional support, you name it, for 2 years after the birth of the baby. 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

0: Welcome back into Clay and Buck. Take a quick one here. Dimitri in Houston wanted to get you in. We got about 40 seconds, though, my man. Go for it.
1: Hey, this is it's been going on for two generations, that demoralization, infiltration of modern society. People don't understand how capital is created. They blame the millionaires for accumulating and distributing wealth. And we're just seeing the rash. Those are just the skin rashes that women and men and women's sports and the removal of national monuments and the investigation of Smithsonian. Everything is much deeper. And we, the frogs, have been boiling in that warm water for some time. Now the water is about to boil and we're all finally heating, feeling that heat coming into underneath. But
0: yeah, race communism is bad. You're right, Dimitri. We'll be right back. Thank you.
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10: From ABC News, I'm Michelle Franzen. The death toll in Colombia rising quickly following a powerful earthquake centered near the Chaco region. The office of Colombia's president, elected just days ago, says at least 50 people have died so far. Crews now scrambling to find people trapped in the city of Cali after 20 buildings collapsed. Here's ABC's Lama Hassan.
11: A powerful earthquake measuring 7.4 has hit the western part of Colombia just after 7:30 a.m. local time, about 150 miles west of the capital, where it was also felt in Bogota. There are real fears that this number could go up. The earthquake also causing significant damage.
10: Communities in Oregon and California, the latest to deal with attacks on critical public utility systems. This past weekend in California's Bay Area, a cybersecurity incident shut down the IT network in Suisun City, impacting public safety operations. And Oregon's governor confirming a water utility in Oregon was hacked last month. Iran has been considered a suspect behind recent attempts on water systems across several states. Iran refusing to back down on U.S. demands to reopen the Strait of Hormuz or continue to face economic pressure and possible strikes. Here's ABC's Mary Bruce.
12: And emboldened, Iran says they will not reopen the critical waterway unless the U.S., quote, corrects its behavior. And Iran is putting out a list of sweeping demands, including calling for the U.S. to lift its naval blockade and sanctions, withdraw U.S. troops from around Iran, reimburse them for the cost of the war, and release frozen Iranian assets, conditions that are seen as non-starters.
10: The recall of jalapeno peppers, possibly tainted with salmonella, now widening. Stores, including Kroger, HEB, Walmart, and Albertsons, are rushing to remove the peppers. Taylor Farms says it got the jalapenos from Coast Citrus Distributors. The FDA had already linked that company to the salmonella outbreak. It's made 375 people sick across 27 states. 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
10: Here are the latest headlines from the KFBK newsroom. A California city had to declare a state of emergency after a massive cyber attack.
13: The Suisun City Council, just north of San Francisco, declared a state of emergency after they say hackers forced their city to shut down its vital information network, including fire and police departments, as well as the 911 system. Officials say the cyber attack forced them to shut things down so it wouldn't spread. While it's unclear who's behind the attack, the feds have warned that Iranian-backed cyber attackers have been targeting internet-connected industrial systems to, quote, cause disruptive effects. I'm Jason Campadonia.
10: A judge is siding with California Attorney General Rob Bonta in a fight over the ballot language for a voter ID initiative. Proposition 39 would require proof of citizenship to register to vote and government-issued identification for in-person voting. A Sacramento Superior Court judge on Thursday rejected a lawsuit challenging Bonta's revised ballot title, which now says the measure prohibits citizens from voting unless they present government-issued identification.
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10: The timber fire near Big Sur has burned 800 acres of land and is 5% contained. That's double the size reported early this morning. Your next update in 30 minutes. I'm Dina Kodiak, now traffic and weather together on KFBK, Sacramento's News Radio.
14: Got slow traffic in the Dixon area at 10:03 eastbound 80. Caltrans doing some road work. One of the lanes closed right near Pitt School Road, and that has traffic slow starting just before E Street. After that, no delays making way to the Davis area. Also, it looks like Caltrans doing some road work as well on southbound 5. That as you stop and go from Peltier Road, and that continues down towards Turner Road. Once you get past that slowdown, no delays making way down into Stockton. Traffic on the 10s every 10 minutes. Mornington afternoons, Roy LaMilla, KBK News Radio, 93.1 FM, 1530 AM.
15: A hot start to the week with sunshine, highs in the low to mid 90s. Clear and comfortable tonight as we drop down into the upper 50s and low 60s. Sunny and hot again for Tuesday with highs in the low to mid 90s again. I'm AccuWeather meteorologist Jason Caterina on KFBK, Sacramento's News Radio.
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13: Welcome back in here to Clay and Buck. Clay, what have you got for us? Clay's mic is Clay. It's all right. Clay was getting a visit from his boy. We're just talking to Nash, who was the third in line there. We're talking about the various members of the Travis household. You know, I'm a middle child. Carrie's a middle child. Both second of four. And we were saying how at least middle child is I find very chill. That's the very mellow. That's when you got, because you got to be just like a peacemaker. You know, the youngest can get picked on by the, but also gets a lot of doting stuff from the parents. You know, what's your take on that, Clay?
14: Well, that, I don't know how much of that was heard. But my sixth grader just finished his first day of school. It was a half day. So I was having him run through how the first day went. He gave it an 8.5 out of 10, which I think is pretty good for a kid going back to school.
13: That's a great first day. I feel like most of my first days of school were like a solid 6.
14: Yeah. So he was a really good mood. We're breaking down, everything about the school teachers. He said the only thing flawed was he accidentally got off the bus and went into the high school instead of the middle school. Which is kind of funny. First day of the new school.
13: Do you remember when you were in sixth grade, like the high schoolers looked like 8 foot tall barbarians, you know?
14: Well, he said he walked in and all the kids looked like giants. And he was like, what is going on? It's the first day of the new school. The high school and the middle school are side by side. So, one of the kids came up to him and was like, hey, I think, you know, you probably meant to go to the middle school. So a little bit of an error there on the first day. But sounds like it went really, really well. By the way, Ron Johnson, that story, Buck, about them getting access to, Anthony Fauci's phone, there being 34,000 texts, 522 voicemails. I would just come back to this again. The arrogance to keep a diary on a federal employee's computer, right? So it's the property of the government. Also to use a cell phone that the government gave him, which makes everything that he did on the cell phone discoverable. All of this is super dumb. Like, yes. Let me just say this for anybody out there.
13: Dumb or arrogant. I would put them both in the mix.
14: Both. I mean, let me give advice to everybody out there. You should have an email address that is private for your private life. You should not be using your government email to conduct private life. It's discoverable. It's also work product. It's crazy. Also, get a cell phone. Get your own cell phone. This is crazy. The number of times that people are using government or company cell phones, you shouldn't be, if you're allowing them to pay your cell phone bill, you are potentially creating huge messes for yourself. Pay your own cell phone bill. It doesn't cost very much. I have one cell phone. I do everything on it, but it's mine. Can't be taken by the company. I mean, all this is crazy. It is arrogance. I think you're right. But it's also really dumb because he was making so much money. He could have easily had his own laptop, his own email address, his own cell phone, and he didn't. And it's just downright moronic. And so as a result, he's paying thousands of dollars for lawyers. I want to tell you about something that's going on right now. And I know we have a big audience of people out there. The situation in Spokane. We got a big audience in Spokane. It looks like there was arson involved. 921 structures have been damaged or destroyed in Spokane. 700 plus confirmed destroyed. Officials warning the final count could hit 1,100. 65,000 people evacuated. 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
15: Here are the latest headlines from the KFBK newsroom. Taylor Farms is recalling food items containing jalapenos over possible salmonella contamination.
16: It comes after the California-based company pulled lettuce linked to the ongoing Cyclospora outbreak. Taylor Farms said the recalled products include salsas and guacamole, flagged after the fresh peppers were recalled by Coast Citrus distributors. I'm Tammy Trujillo.
17: A strong El Nino could make this winter one of the wettest on record for California, bringing a 70 to 100% chance of above average rainfall from December through February.
7: Major League Baseball is in Sacramento. 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
17: The A's have finally claimed another series. Yesterday, they beat the Red Sox 4-3 in Boston. The A's last won a series in mid-June when they took 2 out of 3 against the Rockies. The A's will host Tampa Bay starting tonight in West Sacramento. Your next update in 30 minutes. I'm Dina Kodiak. 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
18: And at 10:31, things have cleared out really nicely along the roadways, except for Rochelle. Southbound 65, seeing a little bit of sluggish traffic starting before Galleria. Make that before Pleasant Grove and continues to Galleria. After that, no delays down towards 80. The Cap City Freeway looks good. You're running at the limit between both Highway 50 and the 80 split. And northbound 80, make that westbound 80 across the top, looking good across North Sacramento and into the West Sacramento area. WX, no problems both east and westbound between the Cap City Freeway and I-5, and also looking good through West Sacramento as you're making way out towards 80. Westbound 80, no problems across the Yolo Causeway into Davis. Traffic on the 10s every 10 minutes, mornings and afternoons. Roy LaMilla, KPK News Radio, 93.1 FM, 1530 AM.
19: This afternoon, sunny, high 91 to 95. Tonight, clear, low 58 to 62. Sunshine Tuesday, high 90 to 94. And the high on Wednesday, high 90 to 94 with sun and clouds. I'm AccuWeather's Andy Robb on KFBK, Sacramento's News Radio.
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14: Come on, smile. 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
0: Welcome back in here to Clay and Buck. Important correction here from our listener Monty on the podcast. This is cut. This is G Guys in Spokane, Washington. Hit this one,
17: Buck. It wasn't just trans surgery for illegal aliens. It was trans surgery for illegal alien inmates.
0: Good point. I knew I was missing something. I was like, wait, was it trans illegal taxpayer funded surgery for trans illegal prisoners? That's what it was. Amazing. It was it was the grand slam. You hit everything. By the way, Lisa from Utah also weighed in what we're just talking about. Play this one. This is H.
18: I'm a nurse in a fertility clinic, and it's sad because we are seeing more and more patients come that are in their late 30s or 40s trying to get pregnant, and they've waited, and then they find out it's too late. It's 10 times harder for them, and it's expensive. So, you know, I'm not going to fault AOC, but I just want to tell you that, yeah, what you're saying, everything is true. Thanks.
0: Yeah,
19: Buck, I would also point this out. A lot of women are going to say, I wanted to have babies in my 20s. There were no men that I could find to have babies with,
0: a different issue. We could tell that's a separate thing from not understanding the biological numerical realities of waiting until later. I'll tell you the biggest, I think one of the biggest problems we have because of social media and, people have unrealistic expectations of what a spouse is. That's a whole other thing. All right. 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
20: I'm Dana Hess at 11:30 with your top stories on KFBK News Radio. An investigation continuing this morning after two workers were killed over the weekend when trench collapsed at a construction site in Stockton. KPK's Kevin Tripp has the details.
21: It happened on El Dorado Street in Stockton. A worker who was at the site on Friday evening said the two victims were still working when he left at 5:30 p.m. When he returned the next morning, the trench had collapsed and the men were missing. After several hours of digging, first responders recovered their bodies. The case remains under investigation. Kevin Tripp, KFBK, Sacramento's News Radio.
20: Meantime, dozens are dead in Colombia after a 7.4 magnitude earthquake rocked that South American country earlier today. USGS also warned there could be significant casualties. Rescue efforts are underway to find people who may be trapped under the rubble of collapsed buildings. City of Cali's mayor said at least 20 buildings had collapsed there. Now traffic and weather together. Here's KFBK's Roy Lamella.
22: It looks like Caltrain is back to the road work out in the Dixon area. This time, eastbound 80. They're doing some road work that has one of the lanes closed between Pitt School Road and Curry Road. And that has traffic slow starting at Midway and then continues to Pitt School Road. Also starting to build up a little bit on the Cap City Freeway going northbound, starting at the American River. It clears up by the time you get to Exposition Boulevard. Once you get past all of that, looks good through Cal Expo all the way up to the merge with I-80. Traffic on the 10s every 10 minutes, mornings and afternoons. 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
1: Plenty of sunshine, very warm this afternoon, high 91 to 95, low 58 to 62 for the rest of your Monday with clear skies. Tomorrow, sunshine, high Tuesday, 90 to 94, Wednesday's high again, 90 to 94. I'm AccuWeather's Andy Robb on KFBK, Sacramento's News Radio.
20: Much better, sunny 81 degrees in Sacramento. 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
19: Welcome back in, Clay and Buck. Okay, the news that Senator Ron Johnson broke with us about miscarriages, about pregnancy, has now been released. Ron Johnson has released Dr. Fauci's text. I asked around a bit more. Another issue came up that you need to be aware of. Since many people have significant issues, this theoretically could be associated with miscarriage in the first trimester. Why does that matter? And Byron Donald's about to be with us. Just a couple of days after sending that private text message, Dr. Fauci said publicly, "We have found thus far no red flags about pregnant women." So privately, he's texting with all the top doctors, "Oh no, this could be a threat to pregnant women." Privately, he is saying, "We have found no red flags at all." Byron Donalds, governor, I believe, of Florida next. Now the primary is Tuesday. All of you should get out and vote. Let's go right into the campaign going on. 8 days from now is going to be the primary. What are you seeing out there? I know early voting has already started. For people who are making their decision, why are you the guy? Congressman Donalds.
5: Well, it's good to be with you, and thanks, guys. I was on I-10. The signal out there can be tough sometimes. But in short, it's about the future of our state, protecting the Florida dream, taking on the affordability challenges when it comes to insurance and young people getting into housing. We want to reform the insurance markets of Florida. From a regulatory side, Governor DeSantis did great work on the tort reform side. We think we could push down costs 20% in our state with regulatory reforms that are common sense need to be done. And I spent my career in the finance world and also chaired the Insurance and Banking Subcommittee, so I know what needs to be done. We can start working on that immediately as governor. But it's also about modernizing Florida's government. What most people don't know is if you're going to build single-family homes, 30% of that cost is government costs and government timelines and delays. Like, we have to streamline that process, get government out of the way to push down the cost of construction, which directly impacts housing affordability, home affordability, helping young people get into the game, and also further decreasing insurance costs on the other side of that ledger. So my career in finance and banking, coupled with the fact that I have one of the most conservative voting records in all of America, whether it was my time obviously in D.C., my time in the State House, you check anybody who measures this stuff, I'm one of the most conservative members in America. That's the type of leadership and pedigree that the state's going to need to lead us into the future, to challenge and take on the risks that are facing Florida, even though we're the best state in the country.
6: Governor, I got to stop doing that. Byron, thank you for being here.
5: Yep.
6: Soon to be governor. Tell us about where you stand and how you feel about the property tax issue. Obviously, that was getting a lot of conversation going into this election cycle. There was an effort to perhaps even get rid of property tax in Florida. I am sympathetic to the argument that there is that there's something fundamentally wrong with you can never really own your home and the government can take it from you unless you keep paying the government forever. But it seems like there are some numerical realities that has run up against in Florida. What can you tell us about that?
5: Well, I mean, first, look, I support the amendment primarily because the people of Florida are not piggy banks for government. We've seen property taxes double in our state the last 6 years, and a lot of these local governments did not go to what we call a rollback rate, which is decreasing the millage even though property values were rising. They didn't do that. They collected way more in property taxes, and so now people are strapped. And so, again, government has to restrain itself. Look, I know what's happening at the grocery store. Prices are a little bit higher. We're trying to still work our way out of the Biden inflation that wrecked this economy. But if government just doesn't do anything, doesn't change its practices, and then you let the cost of construction increase, you let the cost of taxes increase on our citizens, you're pricing them out too. So I support the amendment. We'll see what the voters do. And my commitment to Florida is whether it passes or whether it fails, we are going to bring this whole thing back for a much more detailed review through the Tax and Budget Reform Commission, which is in Florida's Constitution. We sit this commission every 20 years, and it's time to modernize our taxing system in our state and also have recommendations on how to fully repeal homestead property taxes. And if we can't do that, then actually getting seniors on fixed income and working families off the tax rolls in our state. There's ways to do this. We want to be focused and really intentional on how you balance public safety and the need of services on a local level with the serious tax reform that Floridians are looking for and that they need.
19: Congressman Byron Donalds with us. I know that you're a big sports fan, and you have to be pulling your hair out like the vast majority of people out there listening to us have been for the past couple of weeks. The WNBA players and coaches, many of them have said that men who identify as women are just as much women as the women that are in the league now. Since that point, Enos Kanter and Royce White, two former first-round NBA draft picks, have declared for the WNBA draft. How crazy is this, and how much of it is just a cultural failure for Democrats to connect with normal people? What's your take on all this?
5: It's a cultural failure of Democrats, and you have the WNBA that is failing American culture. They're failing women. This is not a complicated subject. This isn't hard. And the fact that you now have the parity of Enos and Royce declaring for their draft, and you notice that the WNBA didn't really say anything about it, because the second they do, then they know the jig is up. This is Democrat policy. The Democrats have long wanted this. They still want it today. Listen, the Democrat, the prohibitive favorite to be the Democrat nominee is David Jolly. David Jolly still thinks it's okay for boys to be in girls' sports. I mean, how sick is that? You cannot essentially allow people to have these kind of viewpoints that are against American culture, against human biology and physiology. I mean, this is about basic science. Men are bigger, stronger, and faster. That's just a fact. And the fact that the WNBA doesn't listen to Sophie Cunningham when she's right, and then listening to the radicals in the Democrat Party and the DSA movement and people who still deny science is insane to me. And I think this is to the detriment of the WNBA. Just let the women have their league. Let them have their sports. That's okay. But to not just accept reality and admit the truth because you're concerned about the political pushback from the radical Democratic left demonstrates that the WNBA needs to get with reality.
6: Talking to Congressman Byron Donalds right now, running for governor of Florida. Congressman, also, you have Donald Trump's endorsement in this, and there would be some overlap where he would still be president while you were governor, but then he would be likely a Florida resident after his second term expires. You would still be in that governor's chair. You would have a very well-known, very influential resident, among others, here in Florida. Is it your plan? Do you think that you would continue contact with President Trump so that he could advise and sort of be a voice for MAGA here in Florida? And, of course, that can have reverberations across the country.
5: Of course. Listen, President Trump has now served as president in two administrations. He's done a great job in both of them. To be able to pick his brain on the things that he's seen as being president of the United States, that's just information anybody would want to be able to take advantage of. So, of course, and, you know, obviously him, Governor DeSantis has done a great job in our state. Rick Scott was a great governor to our state, and I still take time to talk with him. I would be looking forward to having those conversations and really being able to talk to them about the experiences they had. Because at the end of the day, look, put all the politics aside. It's about what's doing best, the best thing on behalf of your people. And so you really want to make sure that you're looking at all policies and all decisions through the right lens and being able to rely on people who've had to sit in that chair or make some of those crucial decisions is just important to be able to help you do that on behalf of the people of Florida.
19: Byron Donalds with us now, Congressman. The primary is Tuesday of next week, 8 days from now in Florida on the Republican and the Democrat side. For people out there who, I think many of them, say Ron DeSantis did a great job. He turned Florida from a purple state to a red state. How do you make Florida even redder? And what would you say to people who say, oh, I'm concerned? We had a caller who said, oh, I'm concerned that Byron Donalds will not keep Florida on the same trajectory to remain red and become even redder.
5: Well, a couple things. Number one, standards have to remain the same. Law and order will be the standard in Florida going forward. We support our law enforcement. If you can't keep people safe, you can't have anything else. Number two, my background. Like I said, I spent 17 years in the financial industry before politics. I'm the only person running for governor who actually has an economics and a business background, really important for managing and balancing our future economy while also making sure we are continued to follow common sense conservative principles. But number three, I got into politics through the Tea Party movement back in 2009. I was on the board of the Naples Tea Party. I've always been in the conservative movement. I'm somebody who reveres the Constitution. I'm a member of House Freedom Caucus right now, the same way Governor DeSantis was a member of House Freedom Caucus when he was Congressman DeSantis. So I would say to Republican voters in our state who want to know that we're going to keep going the same way, if you look at any vote I've ever taken, it's always been about protecting the Constitution, protecting constitutional rights, supporting our men and women in blue, and making sure that common sense policy reigns in our state and in the United States of America.
6: Congressman Byron Donalds, guys, he's running for Florida governor. I got to go vote myself down here, Clay, as a Florida resident, so I got to get that done. And Byron, all the best to you. Thank you for giving us the call back with the strong connection there. We just wanted everyone to hear your voice and hear what you have to say. So we appreciate you making that happen. Best of luck to you. And I have a feeling we'll be talking to you again real soon.
5: Listen, appreciate it, guys. You guys take it easy.
19: That's Congressman Byron Donalds. Go vote. Tuesday of next week, and I think early voting is underway right now in the state of Florida. 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
6: Welcome back in here to Clay and Buck. We're closing up shop, but want to remind you to go subscribe to the YouTube channel for Clay and Buck. It's fantastic. Some people are saying the greatest new YouTube channel on all of YouTube. And we have a live stream going there. We'll even pop into the chat sometimes and say hi. And we want the youth of America who are on YouTube to be able to see us as well. So that's a great place to go. Check that out. And Clay, we have a very interesting email, but I'm going to let you handle this because you actually did the American dream thing of getting married, having kids, and then making a whole boatload of money later, not waiting until before. And VIP email from Matt. What if a man is not financially ready to have a family? How can he pay the bills, especially here in the U.S. where it has become so expensive?
19: My advice is the best thing you can do as a man is have a family that you are working hard to provide for, because I believe that men are put on earth to provide and protect. And if men are not providing and protecting, I don't think that you can achieve your utmost level of success. And I think there are a lot of men out there that will acknowledge that their life did not come into focus and fruition for them until they had a family to provide and protect for. And I think that you are being incredibly responsible saying, hey, I'm worried about the financial aspects of taking care of a family. I can say from my own experience, that's part of having to be the head of a household. You are going to have to struggle and you're going to have to work harder than you will work if you are single. There's a reason why the most reliable employees are married men. It's because you're going to put more on your shoulders. You're going to be more productive. You're going to be more effective version of yourself when you have a family that you are protecting and providing for. I just deeply believe that. And so a lot of guys who are sitting around saying, I'm waiting for the perfect moment. Well, that time might never come and it doesn't happen. And by the way, I would say this for moms too. I think there are a lot of women out there, Buck, we could do a whole show. Maybe we should just do a whole show on women waiting for the perfect man. And the perfect man never comes along, right, in their mind. And they pass on 10, 12, 15 really good options because he's not Mr. Right. And then you're looking around and you're saying, boy, you're getting on Instagram and you're looking up his life and now he's got kids and you're thinking to yourself, why did I not end up with this guy? I think that perfection is the enemy of good in all facets of life. Good is a great outcome. And yeah. So, I mean, we should probably do a whole show on this, Buck, because you've seen it. Highly successful women in New York City who just keep waiting. And then the guy's never there, and then suddenly they look around and they're 40 and single.
6: Yeah, I feel like Julia Roberts in Pretty Woman when she says, big mistake, big mistake. It's like, any girl who ever didn't go on a second date with me, Clay, big mistake, big mistake. Missed out big time. You got married at like 24, so you weren't really in the game that long, but yeah. Yes, it is true.
19: 25 when I got married. So I was a young guy, especially relatively speaking now when men get married at like 35.
6: Some of them. Yeah, that's young in New York.
19: Yeah.
6: I was 40 years old when I got married. I don't recommend, by the way, waiting forever for everything because you never know. We could be hit by an asteroid tomorrow.
1: Speaking truth and having fun. 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
6: In honor of the 343 members of the New York City Fire Department who made the ultimate sacrifice on 9/11, the foundation is delivering the same number of mortgage-free homes to heroes and their families while continuing their efforts to eradicate veteran homelessness.
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18: Governor Newsom campaigning in Michigan, meeting with Abdul El Sayed. While members of the Democrat Party are growing very concerned about the radical extreme turn the party has taken in recent weeks. Newly released documents show Governor Newsom and his sister meeting with a secret group of CEOs at the governor's mansion, raising new questions about his family business deals tied to his role as governor. And a new report out today shows Anthony Fauci, in private discussions, was concerned what vaccines could do to pregnant women during the pandemic. We'll get to all those and much more straight ahead. We got weather and traffic for you together in just a moment. But first, it is the top of the hour. Time for the top stories from the KFBK newsroom.
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4: It now appears the group caught in a deadly avalanche near Lake Tahoe last winter tried to avoid a more risky path. KFBK's Daniel Martindale explains.
20: That's according to a new preliminary report on the February 17th avalanche near Perry Peak in the Truckee area, which killed 9 people. It says the guides decided to leave during a break in the snowstorm. GPS data shows before going into the path of the avalanche, the group tried several times to avoid the riskiest part of the avalanche zone by crossing a creek that is usually covered in snow. Instead, they were blocked by open water and steep creek banks and were forced to go back to the other exit trail. I'm Daniel Martindale, KFBK, Sacramento's News Radio.
4: San Francisco 49ers great Roger Craig says he's been diagnosed with vascular dementia. Newly inducted Pro Football Hall of Famer revealed the diagnosis during his acceptance speech on Saturday in Canton, Ohio. 66-year-old Craig says doctors believe the condition was caused in part by concussions suffered during his 11-year NFL career.
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4: The Gann Fire in Calaveras County is now 78% contained after burning just under 10,340 acres. Fire has killed one civilian, injured a firefighter, then destroyed 18 structures since it started last Monday afternoon. More than 3,100 firefighters battling the blaze. Cal Fire says the fire was equipment related, while the man arrested on suspicion of starting it says it was an accident.
21: I'm in love. I'm all shook up.
4: Ooh. Elvis fans descending on Memphis this week to celebrate the king. It's Elvis Week 2026. Festivities are in full swing at his iconic Graceland home. 10-day festival celebrates Presley's life and music 49 years after his death. And we have 83 degrees in Sacramento. Get news alerts at any time at KFBK, your number one preset on the free iHeartRadio app. I'm Dana Hess, KFBK News Radio. And our traffic and weather together. 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This is going to be up in Nashville, California. 49 Sandridge Road, just south of there, Big Rig, partially blocking the northbound lanes. Cabito Fire Department is, I believe, on the way or on scene. I'm not sure. A little heavy traffic still going through the Dixon area, or at least toward it now. On this is going to be eastbound 80. We have slowing, and I think they're doing more oleander removal. Anyway, that's my guess. Did you know a billboard can save a baby's life? It's true. 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
5: Now, Sacramento weather.
22: This afternoon, sunny, high 91 to 95. Tonight, clear, low 58 to 62. Sunshine Tuesday, high 90 to 94. And the high on Wednesday, high 90 to 94 with sun and clouds. I'm AccuWeather's Andy Robb on KFBK, Sacramento's News Radio.
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23: From ABC News, I'm Michelle Franzen. In Western Colombia, the death toll jumping by the hour following a 7.4 magnitude earthquake. The government officials now say at least 111 people have died. Here's ABC's Lama Hassan.
26: Posting on social media, the governor of Choco region, where the epicenter of the quake is, she says that there are injuries and severe damage to some buildings, adding that they are now concerned about aftershocks. And of course, don't forget that this comes after those recent deadly twin earthquakes that hit neighboring Venezuela that has killed more than 6,100 people.
23: Colombia's newly elected president on X says he'll travel to help the communities impacted, including the coffee growers region. Hostilities between the U.S. and Iran intensifying over the Strait of Hormuz. Iran says it will not reopen the critical waterway unless the U.S. lifts its naval blockade and also pays reparations. Here's ABC's Stephen Portnoy.
27: The sense generally we have here is that the administration believes that with economic pressure, Iran will somehow come around. The president put it this way in his interview with Axios yesterday. It will work out. It always works out. He said it's like a chess game. In an interview over the weekend, Vice President Vance pointed to sky-high inflation in Iran as an example of how that pressure is working. But what's so interesting is the change.
23: President Trump now in a social media post today demanding that Iran pay reparations for the war. In New York, federal investigators have taken over the probe into the deadly capsized boat in the harbor near the Statue of Liberty this weekend. A mother along with her five-month-old baby were killed. The boat operator arrested and now scheduled to appear in court today. ABC's Matt Rivers has more.
0: The boat's operator, 46-year-old Manuel Hernandez of Manhattan, arrested at the scene. Investigators are looking into whether the trip may have been operating as an illegal charter.
23: A total of 14 people were on board the boat, including the captain. 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
18: Well, we got a lot to get into, as you can tell, as we roll into this on Monday. It's a very busy day. Sam Shane here on the Shane Reaction. Thanks for being here. It's a busy weekend. The governor of California is in Michigan, has been in Michigan, will stay in Michigan through tomorrow, set to head back tomorrow to California. Going to meet today, scheduled to meet today, with Abdul El-Sayed. He's the Democrat nominee for the U.S. Senate race in Michigan. Radical extremist. Governor Newsom is trying to downplay all of that, so I want to get into a lot of that and some of what he said over the weekend. I rolled some audio on that for you. I also want to get into some new reporting by the California Post about a meeting that took place apparently in the spring of this year at the governor's mansion in Sacramento, which included apparently Governor Newsom and his sister. And his sister runs their company, Plump Jack, their private company. And nobody knew apparently about this whole meeting, but the California Post did some good reporting and uncovered some of the documentation. It's a secret list of CEOs. I mean, it raises a whole bunch of questions about why are those two, why is the governor and his sister together at this meeting, and who are these CEOs? And how much influence as governor did he play any kind of role in trying to enhance his own private business with his sister? So anyway, we're going to get into that coming up. That's some very good reporting. And then Dr. Fauci, Anthony Fauci, apparently he was concerned during the COVID pandemic about what the vaccines might do to pregnant women. And apparently this was some new texts that were just released that he privately was having some concerns, excuse me, about that when he was telling us something completely different. So we'll get into that one as well. But let's talk a little bit about what's been taking place in Michigan, first of all, as we get going on this Monday. Governor Newsom continuing his trip to Michigan today. And I've got some fresh new audio that he just did an interview that has been made public on his support for El-Sayed. And we're going to roll that for you in a second. But I want to talk a little bit about what he did over the weekend, first of all, as he met with supporters in Michigan. He's expected to meet, as I mentioned, with Abdul El-Sayed today. He is the extreme radical who's been nominated by Democrats in Michigan in that U.S. Senate race. So over the weekend, Governor Newsom was sounding very much like a presidential candidate running for the White House when he met with supporters. So during this meeting, he made no mention of any accomplishments in California. Rather, there was a very heavy dose of Trump bashing as he spoke to the supporters.
8: Thank you for not giving in to the cynicism. Thank you for not giving in to the fear. Thank you for not falling prey to the anxiety that so many people are feeling right now. We're polarized. You know, feel traumatized by this moment, this invasive species we have in the White House. Yeah, truly. He is. Not many Republicans that disagree with that either.
18: That's the cornerstone of his campaign right now. It will be for some time to come. He will not back away from that. He's going to hammer Trump as much as he possibly can. And in part because, number one, it's worked for him. And number two, he doesn't have much to run on in California. That's the issue. That's the challenge he faces. What accomplishments can he point to when he goes to a place like Michigan? And then there's the investigation into him and his wife and their business dealings and their tax returns. And that's getting kind of murky. So he can't really go there. But he can bash Trump, and that's what he's going to do. So he predicted that not only will Republicans lose in the November midterm elections overall, he said that President Trump is going to do and will do anything he can to rig the elections. Here's a little bit more of what Newsom told supporters.
8: The reason Donald Trump called Greg Abbott is he knows he's going to lose the November election. He knows that he has the lame duck president that we're going to write. So he's doing everything to rig it. And he's just winding up.
18: So that entire speech ran a little bit more than 10 minutes or so, and I watched it in its entirety. And again, throughout the entire 10-minute speech, he referred to zero accomplishments that he could cite in California, but did a whole lot of Trump bashing, number one, and number two, talked about the importance of the Democrat Party coming together. So it was a very partisan speech, as you might expect, but he's sounding very much like a candidate running for president of the United States. The Washington Examiner at this hour is reporting that Governor Newsom today has denounced concerns that Michigan Democrat Senate nominee Abdul El-Sayed holds extremist views. He was campaigning Sunday, as you just heard. So he's going to meet with him today, according to the Washington Examiner, along with a number of other party leaders in Michigan. But he's expected to meet today. He heads back to California tomorrow. He'll sit down also with black business and faith leaders at a roundtable, according to Politico. El-Sayed, by the way, there's some more reporting on him today. It's out of the Washington Free Beacon. It's very interesting. And I want to get into that in just a second. But before we do, let's get you some of this fresh new audio that has just surfaced. This is Governor Newsom in Michigan talking about Abdul El-Sayed as someone who gets it.
1: At dinner last night, people were telling me they were not supportive of him, but they were very appreciative of how he's handled himself since the primary. And I think that's encouraging. So, I offer no advice. My observation is he seems to be moving at a pretty impressive clip. And those unity rallies, and there's been small and large ones, obviously the big one Friday night, but these larger, smaller events, including the ones that we'll have tomorrow, are indicative of someone who gets it.
18: Newsom's getting caught up in this. And this could be a really risky move for him and any other Democrat who jumps on board. Very risky. This has happened at breakneck speed, folks. I mean, you just think about where we were 8 weeks ago with the Democrat Party and where we are today. And how rapidly this story has consumed the party. And politics, for that matter. And then there's a reporting out of the Washington Free Beacon. And this is exactly what I'm pointing to. We could be seeing more and more of these types of stories surfacing in media outlets. The headline reads, Abdul El-Sayed promoted leftist radicalization book that endorses violent resistance, praises George Floyd rioters for property destruction. So the article reads, Abdul El-Sayed, the newly minted Democrat nominee for Senate Michigan, repeatedly promoted to his podcast listeners a notorious book that encourages violent rioting and claims the U.S. government, quote, kills untold millions. This is according to the Washington Free Beacon. He made the plug for the book, which is called Let This Radicalize You. He did that at least 10 different times on his podcast where he talked about this book. Unabashedly anti-American book, published in May of 2023, promises readers, quote, a practical and imaginative resource for activists and organizers building power in an area of destabilization and catastrophe. This is according to the Amazon description of the book, and he's promoting it. That's who this guy is, okay? This is very serious stuff. And now the governor of the state of California is meeting with him and says this is a guy who gets it. And I would suggest that Governor Newsom better be very careful about any sort of endorsement or relationship that he has with Abdul El-Sayed. Because more and more is beginning to surface about Abdul El-Sayed, which is very, very troubling, who represents the Democrat Socialists of America, who want to get rid of the United States Senate, potentially the presidency, maybe even the U.S. Supreme Court, take down borders. This is a radical group. And this is not just a one-off move towards a sort of a socialism, soft socialism. It's not that. Those are their words. Abdul al-Sayed has come out and said he doesn't want Jews in the Democrat Party. And Gavin Newsom's going to sit down and meet with him and maybe even endorse him. And I would suggest that is a very risky step to take right now. You don't need to rush into that. But he might. We'll see. Phone line's going to be open for you. 916-921-1530, 1-800-834-1530. We already have a call that's come in and it's on hold. We're going to go to the live line on the other side of the break. Of course, if you want to text us, that's 51881. You start your message with KFBK. 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We'll be playing that back. And if you prefer an email, it's theshanereaction@kfbk.com. That's T-H-E-S-H-A-N-E, reaction, all one word, at kfbk.com. So we're going to get into some reaction. And also, I've got some interesting audio from over the weekend. A Vice President Vance, interesting things to say about Abdul al-Sayed. Called him crazy and odd, and you'll hear it straight ahead.
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3: Three staccato cries of Mayday and an eyewitness report of a mid-air explosion is about all that is known this morning of the British Columbia air disaster, which yesterday claimed 52 lives.
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13: Vice President Vance had some interesting things to say about Abdul El-Sayed in the wake of a clip we played, I think it was Friday here on the Shane Reaction, where Abdul El-Sayed, during an interview, said some extraordinarily racist things about the Vice President of the United States, who was married to a brown woman, as he said during the interview, and Vance is white, and then he went into some sort of crazy place that I couldn't really follow, but it was a sort of a racist rant. Well, there was a response. Not necessarily that, but at least J.D. Vance, the Vice President of the United States over the weekend, did have some things to say about Abdul El-Sayed. He called him crazy and odd. I want to roll that for you in just a little bit. I do want to go to the live line for our first call of the week. And that would be from Chris from Auburn on this Monday. Chris, thanks for calling in. What's on your mind?
14: Oh, this guy's a Mujahideen communist crazy.
13: Well, you use the word crazy. The vice president used crazy and odd to describe him. And then this article in the Washington Free Beacon today is very troubling. This book that he's promoting, Chris, apparently calls for a great deal of violence. And he promoted it as recently as just a couple of years ago on his podcast.
14: Well, he's a man who hates Jewish people. And the guy that was one of the big Hillary supporters, he's worth $1.2 billion. He just switched party. I saw his podcast. He says, I'm finished with the party. I've offered my services to Donald J. Trump.
13: Wow.
14: He's Jewish. They're losing a lot of these Jewish people.
13: They are. And Chris, if you're Jewish and you're a Democrat, and look, El-Sayed, as you just said, he's on the record saying that he does not want Jews in the Democrat Party. How could you possibly support that party if they're going to embrace a guy like that?
14: Well, most people don't realize that Jews helped build both parties.
13: Mm-hmm. Right. Yeah, and then I don't know if you saw this. Senate Minority Leader Chuck Schumer, Democrat in New York, he's come out and he has now endorsed Abdul El-Sayed for the U.S. Senate race. All right, Chris, good call.
14: Won't get Manchin's endorsement.
13: Okay, thank you very much. Appreciate that, Chris.

0: brings up some great points there. I've heard a couple of interviews, by the way, over the weekend on that very topic about El Sayed and what he has said about Jews and not wanting them in the Democrat Party. And how, if you're Jewish and you're in the Democrat Party, how could you possibly remain in that party if your leadership, like Chuck Schumer, is endorsing a guy like this? I mean, that was a dramatic turn that hardly gets much play. That's a big, big deal. This guy is a really very, very radical extreme guy. And he's trying to play it down the center a little bit more. And you've got party leadership and you've got people in the party like Governor Newsom who see him rising so rapidly that they're ready to jump on board without doing much homework. Or if they do much homework, maybe they don't care. Over the weekend, Vice President J.D. Vance says he believes this radical extreme candidate for U.S. Senator, Abdul al-Sayed, Democrat, is, in his words, crazy and odd. Here's what the vice president said on Fox News.
1: I think the guy's crazy and would be a terrible senator for the people of Michigan. We're going to make that case, and obviously the people of Michigan are going to make their vote. Is a person who claims to stand for working people, and yet he opposed Donald Trump's policies that have quite literally saved the Michigan auto industry. This is not a guy who wants a prosperous economy where auto workers and everybody else can actually raise a family, ideally on a single wage if they so choose. What he is actually trying to build is an economy where you tax some people, you give it to Democratic Party favored interest groups, and that's just not how you create prosperity. You create prosperity by actually rebuilding the middle class in this country, rebuilding the industrial foundation of middle class prosperity. So, you know, of course he's going to make personal insults. He's also gone after my kids. He's just kind of an odd guy.
0: Odd guy. That is a polite way of putting it, especially given the things that El Sayed said about Vice President Vance. Dr. Anthony Fauci being reported today privately discussed concerns about COVID-19 mRNA vaccines for pregnant women in January of 2021, including questions about fever after a second dose and the risk of miscarriage. He was concerned about it in 2021. Never heard about it, not from him publicly. Apparently, the exchange involved Fauci and then Dr. Rochelle Walensky, who was then the Centers for Disease Control and Prevention director, and another top official. Fauci said that many people experienced significant symptoms of fever after a second dose, and that he was concerned about miscarriage. This is all according to new documents that have just been released today by Senator Ron Johnson, Republican Wisconsin, and Senator Rand Paul, Republican Kentucky, who are leading the leading the way here, who have always had questions about Dr. Fauci. When we come back, I want to get into more about this really good reporting by the California Post on Governor Newsom and his sister apparently having a secret meeting with a bunch of CEOs who remain secret at the governor's mansion. And his sister runs the company that he's part of, Plumpjack. So that raises all kinds of ethical issues. And we're going to get into that coming up. And also, there are those in the Democrat Party who are vocal, who are trying to tap the brakes here on this move to the far left by the party so rapidly, including Senator John Fetterman. And he had some interesting things to say about his escalating feud with Abdul al-Sayed over the weekend. So we roll that clip for you straight ahead as well. A lot to get into here. A big, big news day on this Monday. Thanks for being here. I'm Sam Shane on the Shane Reaction.
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16: 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Those men, trusted educators, football coaches, and twins, are now facing more than 50 charges related to alleged child sex abuse. 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This is a story about a group of women who say they survived the abuse, who took matters into their own hands and are still fighting for the girls they used to be.
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16: They're telling their story in a new season of Dig, coming soon from the Kentucky Center for Investigative Reporting.
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0: Senator John Fetterman, Democrat, issues a dare to radical extreme Democrat, U.S. Senate candidate Abdul Sayed, who is friends with Hassan Piker, who says America deserved 9/11. Governor Newsom and his sister hold a secret meeting with top CEOs at the governor's mansion, raising new ethical concerns for the governor. We'll have more on those stories straight ahead. It is the bottom of the hour. We've got weather and traffic for you together in just a moment. Let's get some of the top headlines now from the KFBK newsroom.
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23: Well, it is now official. Todd Blanche has been sworn in as the next Attorney General. Ceremony taking place in the Oval Office just moments ago. Senate confirming Blanche on Saturday after weeks of debate with a handful of Republicans in opposition. As water and government systems deal with hacks in multiple states, two new cyber incidents are being reported. ABC's Alex Stone says they both come from here on the West Coast.
24: In Suisun City in the San Francisco Bay Area, a state of emergency has been declared after malicious software infected computers that run 911 call routing, police and fire dispatch, city services, and records. The city saying to contain the threat and preserve evidence, it shut down its entire IT network. In Oregon, the state is now confirming a cyber incident in July that included unauthorized access to technology used by a drinking water provider, and the state is assessing any impact on public systems in Oregon. Alex Stone, ABC News.
23: And some good news. The weather is going to start cooling off a bit starting today. Sacramento expected to see a high temperature about 95 over the next 3 days. National Weather Service says the high temperature in Sacramento should be in the 80s on Thursday and Friday. Yesterday, Sacramento recorded a high of 103 degrees.
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23: And more good news. The A's have finally claimed another series. Yesterday, they beat the Red Sox 4-3 in Boston to claim that three-game series. The A's last won a series in mid-June when they took 2 out of 3 against the Rockies. A's will host Tampa Bay starting tonight in West Sacramento, Sutter Health Park. Here are all the A's games on the home for athletics baseball in Sacramento. Talk 650 KSTE. Sunshine, nice, 86 degrees in Sacramento. 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The traffic is brought to you by Blindster. And not much happening on our roads right now, although we just got a report of a fire northbound on 65 just north of Nelson Lane. Apparently, Lincoln Fire has been called on that. It's behind a retaining wall. Don't know what's on fire. Madison Avenue, this is eastbound at Auburn Boulevard. We have a vehicle blocking the number one lane. And also out by the, well, the casino, Athens Avenue, Thunder Valley, we have an injury accident working there. CHP says three vehicles involved on that one. Tired of overpriced blinds? 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
1: Now, Sacramento weather.
3: Plenty of sunshine, very warm this afternoon, high 91 to 95, low 58 to 62 for the rest of your Monday with clear skies. Tomorrow, sunshine, high Tuesday, 90 to 94, Wednesday's high again, 90 to 94. I'm AccuWeather's Andy Robb on KFBK, Sacramento's News Radio.
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0: Okay, a lot to get into. I want to get into more of this meeting that took place at the governor's mansion that nobody apparently, well, not nobody, but a lot of us didn't know about. And Governor Newsom was there with his sister, and they were meeting with some top CEOs, and it was been kept a secret. So I'm curious about what was going on there. We're going to roll out a clip from John Fetterman, the senator, very concerned about the direction of the party, very concerned about the Democrat nominee for U.S. Senate in Michigan, Abdul Sayed. In his radical views, his radical friends, and he issued a dare over the weekend. I'm going to get to that in a second. But first of all, let's go to the live line. Manuel's been on hold for a while. He's from Sacramento. He's joining us on this Monday. Thanks for calling in. What's on your mind?
29: Hey, Sam. I got two things. Doesn't El Sayed, doesn't he sound a lot like Obama?
0: It sound a little bit like what? Who?
29: Like Obama.
0: Like Obama? No. No, no. He sounds way more radical than Obama.
29: No, no, but just in his tones.
0: You're talking about a stylistic. I guess.
29: Yes.
0: Okay.
29: Yeah, if you listen to him, it almost seems like he's been practicing that the way he speaks. But my second thing is Alexandria Cortez came out on an interview. She says she's a registered under the Democratic Socialist Party of New York.
0: Mm-hmm.
29: And she, of course, she wants a democratic system of the popular vote, no electoral college.
0: Mm-hmm.
29: She doesn't like the Supreme Court, but she doesn't realize that stuff will always turn around and bite you on the rear end, because in California in 2008, we had a majority vote of 52% that marriage would only be between a man and a woman. To change our constitution and the federal federal courts denied that to the people.
0: Okay.
29: So that's something right there that would be in law under the way she wants things to happen.
0: Yeah.
29: And I'm sure if when we had this 20-40 million illegals coming across the border, if someone put on the ballot about birthright citizenship, it would probably pass with flying colors.
0: Well, I don't know about that. Okay. Well, Manuel, thank you for the call. I'm glad you brought that up, by the way, that AOC clip. I actually have that included a little bit later on in the program. And there was another aspect of that interview where she was asked about the DSA and the difference between socialism and communism. And her answer was, number one, interesting, and for me, perplexing. But we'll roll that up for you a little bit later on in the program. Let's go to John. He's joining us from Rockland on this Monday. Hi, John. Thanks for calling in. What's on your mind?
2: Hey, Sam. I had a quick question. With this new revelation about, Fauci's text messages and stating that he knew that there was a risk, high risk of miscarriages to pregnant women,
0: mm-hmm.
2: but then publicly stated the opposite. But he's protected federally from a pardon.
0: Right.
2: Would he be protected from a class action lawsuit privately?
0: My guess is, and I'm no lawyer, no legal expert, two things on that, John. My guess is no. And the reason I say that is I base it on the fact that there are a number of attorneys general across the United States from different states, including, I believe, Florida, who have said the pardon that was signed by Joe Biden does not apply to our state. So he could potentially be facing even maybe criminal charges in individual states, potentially. That's been discussed.
2: Because, I mean, that's just horrific, saying women that lost a child,
0: mm-hmm.
2: saying, hey, you told me, of course, the vaccine is the only medication I've ever heard of that mm-hmm. had no zero side effects.
0: Yeah. I know. No, these revelations that we're learning about what he was saying and writing privately and telling us publicly and how they differed are very troubling to me, John. Good call. I appreciate it very much. I don't know what kind of litigation we might see here going forward. I think that's all sort of being sorted out. I did see that Bill Maher came out over, I think it was over the weekend, and he criticized Senator Rand Paul for releasing the diary information. And the diary information was released because it was submitted on a government computer. Anthony Fauci was writing this stuff on a government computer, so it was on government servers, and therefore is government property. And I disagree with Maher on this. I'm glad that we are learning what we are learning. I understand, the right to privacy and all of that. And I know that, Rand Paul has fancied himself as a libertarian and a big advocate for privacy rights. But the fact that we have learned what was really going on there behind the scenes, I think is very helpful and useful for Americans to determine what we were told by our public officials, plural, not just Anthony Fauci. Senator John Fetterman, Democrat, Pennsylvania, escalating his feud with fellow Democrat Abdul El-Sayed. He's the radical extremist, now the Democrat nominee in the U.S. Senate race in Michigan. El-Sayed continues to be aligned with Hassan Piker. And if you don't know a lot about him, you need to look him up. He's a radical Islamist streamer who says that America deserved 9/11. Yes, he's on the record saying that and stands by that. Senator Fetterman is now daring Al-Sayed to maintain his relationship with such a radical figure as Hassan Piker. And here's the dare.
4: Less than 50% of Michigan Democrats picked him. So a majority of Democrats in Michigan picked someone else. So, and he ran a very aggressive, arrogant kind of campaign. And I want to dare him right now. I dare you to continue to campaign with people like Hassan Piker, because he now will quickly find out it's easy to campaign in the echo chamber as a Democrat.
0: My contention is this, is that Al-Sayed will remain will continue on and will not renounce his relationship with Piker for now, unless and until the polling changes. And if the polling changes, then he's going to, quote unquote, evolve. Yeah, that's what they do. They evolve. We'll see how this one plays out, but I think that this relationship with Piker is going to be very damaging to Al-Sayed if he continues it. When we come back, more on Governor Newsom and his sister meeting with a secretive meeting at the governor's mansion with CEOs. What were they talking about? What were they doing, and why was it kept secret from us? Yeah, we're going to get into that. Also, Dr. Jay Bhattacharya, they know all about him at Stanford. This guy was vocal. He was out there. He was courageous. He now serves in the Trump administration. And boy, did he have a confrontation on one of the Sunday morning talk shows. Straight ahead.
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0: Rolling into a new week on this Monday here on the Shane Reaction. My name is Sam Shane, host of the program on KFBK News Radio. 93.1 FM, 1530 AM. 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Or if you prefer email, you can do what Robert did. I'm going to read for you what he had to say in just a second here. But you can just email us at theshanereaction@kfbk.com. Robert writes in, talking about the billionaire's tax. He says, you're going to get fooled again if you vote for the fraudulent billionaire's tax. It is nothing but union-generated communist economics of greed and envy. The corrupt Democrats will in a heartbeat realize the billionaires have left California and they will slap a tax on every person with a bank account, savings account, piggy bank full of pennies. Do not do this, he says. That was from, excuse me, last week. We had a pretty lively discussion about the billionaires tax, and we'll continue, obviously, to be covering that here on the Shane Reaction as we go forward. I want to get into this meeting, this secretive meeting at the Governor's Mansion in Sacramento in a second. Before we do that, I do want to play this clip. This is an important clip, I believe. It's making some headlines, by the way, today. It's from one of the Sunday morning talk shows. So it involves Margaret Brennan, who is the host of Face the Nation on CBS, and she had a rather rough time with her line of questioning for Dr. Jay Bhattacharya, widely respected public health expert, currently works in the Biden administration in the NIH, who runs it. And in the early days of the COVID pandemic, he questioned the effectiveness of the COVID vaccine. He questioned what we were being told by our public health officials. And when he did, he was one of those who was roundly criticized by the deep state and the legacy media and the personalities. It turns out, of course, much of what he said, all of what he said essentially, was right. So he appeared on Face the Nation over the weekend. And he pointed out how Americans overall have lost trust in their public health officials and media outlets that refuse to present both sides of the argument. Here's the exchange.
21: There's a loss of public trust in public health that happened in part because of a lot of, frankly, even on this network and on other networks, there was a particular single point of view put across during the COVID pandemic about how, you know, that led to things that really did cause harm to people. The school closures is probably the number one thing.
22: This is not a productive line of claims. We covered COVID in depth on this program like no other Sunday show did.
21: I'm not blaming you specifically. What I'm saying is, you want to talk about misinformation, the kinds of decisions and sort of the public sort of face of public health during the pandemic led to many people losing trust in public health.
22: The Trump administration officials.
21: No, I mean like Biden. So Biden, for instance, censored me.
22: The pandemic began under the Trump administration.
21: But just so we're clear, the Biden administration censored me.
0: She is so incredibly biased. It's just amazing, isn't it? Just defending herself and defending the Biden administration. Jay Bhattacharya was censored by the Biden administration for what he had to say and questions he was raising, saying, I'm not sure this vaccine is really a great idea for everybody. There are things like myocarditis, which is a heart condition that may be linked to the vaccines. There are other issues with the vaccines. There may be some side effects here that I'm very concerned about. We're rushing into this too quickly. And he was chastised by the deep state. Now he's head of NIH, and good for him for calling her out. She needed to hear that. And there are more like her who need to hear that. The fact of the matter is that the American public does not trust our public health officials. Overall, we just don't. Because of what we were told, and now we're finding out, of course, from the Fauci diaries, that he was believing something entirely opposite of what he was telling us. Now, how does that instill trust, Margaret? I mean, it's really amazing to me how someone in her position who does what she does is faced with these facts, these critical black and white facts, and still has a difficult time thinking critically, logically, is hanging on to a position that we know is not correct anymore. If you get the vaccine, you're not going to get COVID. Well, yeah, I got the vaccine. I got COVID, and I know a whole lot of people who did. Wasn't true. That's why people don't trust when they hear that from a public health official. And if you don't know whether or not you're going to get if you're going to get COVID if you get the vaccine, then don't say it. Just, you know, don't lead people down that path. California Post, Governor Newsom and his sister, Hillary Newsom Callen, who runs his business empire, met with a secretive list of CEOs at the governor's mansion this spring, according to records obtained by the Post. The little-known gathering has raised concerns, as Newsom has promised not to intermingle state affairs with his business interests at the Plump Jack Group, managed by his sister. An attendee posted pictures showing the governor there, sitting next to his sister at a panel discussion. Governor repeatedly touted the extensive ethics measures that he put in place after taking office in 2019 to distance himself from Plump Jack, which includes wineries, hotels, restaurants, retail businesses across California. The Post also discovered that he spent more than $50,000 in campaign donor money on Plump Jack wines. Republican Party Chair Corin Rankin, quote, Newsom owes California a clear explanation of why his sister, who helps run the family business, was involved in meetings with a major business leaders. A lot of questions there. Why didn't we know about this? Why was she there? Who were the CEOs who were there? What did they discuss? More ethical issues surrounding him. California Post, great reporting. When we come back, who should be eligible to play in the WNBA? Former NBA players? They're making themselves eligible for the draft. This story really blew up over the weekend. And we got more on that straight ahead right here on the Shane Reaction.
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1: 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And Sacramento's Little Italy gets some official recognition with new street signs and banners.
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4: Hey, Cheryl. Here we are again talking about financial stuff.
12: Yeah, we are. But today I want to pin you down on something, Mike Lester.
4: Is it, are we talking wrestling or what?
12: No.
4: Okay.
12: No.
2: I mean,
12: no.
2: You know, like full Nelson, half Nelson. I mean, I'm not really into pain.
12: No.
2: Okay.
12: All right. We could start over, but I'm going to keep going. Give me three good reasons why someone would not want a fixed index annuity.
2: Okay. An FIA.
12: An FIA.
2: That's not going to make sense to our listeners right now, but fixed index, there's a lot of different ones. Okay. Number one, long-term contract. Penalties to get your money out.
12: Ooh, that's a good one.
2: And the penalties, depending on the contract, could be 10% or more. Number two, false information. Guarantees that sound too good to be true. So they guarantee you stock market participation, no risk of loss. Sounds good. What's the participation? If your participation is 1% and you could have gone to a CD, you should have gotten a CD. So the participation is really, really important. And then things like income for life. Well, income for life, that's great. Where does the income come from? In my experience with fixed index annuities, it comes from your principal. I don't know anybody who wants income that is not actually income. They're just paying you out of your own pocket. And then I'd say number three is just, where do you wind up 10 years after, 20 years after? So you made this long-term commitment. You have very little liquidity. You don't have options. You wind up in a situation where, okay, I had income, but they paid me out of my own pocket. They guaranteed me growth, but I only got minimal growth. It's just the advisor who sells these accounts to you is getting a commission up front. You have to ask yourself, where does that money come from? How do they get paid? And how can they promise us? Too good to be true is too good to be true. Now, in our situation, we don't promote annuity products because we know of other investment options that can still provide income, they can still provide protection, but we aren't having to go through insurance companies or third parties or commissions to get you what you need for income.
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0: Former NBA players, biological men who identify as trans, who say they're ready to go and will enter the draft to play in the WNBA. 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And a new effort to get rid of a Northern California community. What's that all about? We'll find out more on that straight ahead. We got weather and traffic for you together in just a moment, but it is the top of the hour. 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
24: And I'm Dana Hesse at 102 with your top local stories on KFBK News Radio. Well, a months-long public records fight has forced the release of Governor Newsom's official calendars. KFBK's Daniel Martindale has details.
25: The California Post reports that between January and April, Newsom's calendar listed 18 non-holiday weekdays with no official business. That's roughly one out of every four workdays during that period. Another 53 entries were simply labeled work time without specifying what the governor was doing. The records also show Newsom traveling extensively during the period, including promoting his memoir and making appearances outside California as speculation continues about a possible 2028 presidential run. Newsom's office strongly disputes the suggestion that an empty calendar means the governor wasn't working. I'm Daniel Martindale, KFBK, Sacramento's News Radio.
24: Meantime, the man accused of starting the deadly gun fire in Calaveras County has a previous fire-related conviction. Herbert Wayne Smith was convicted of a misdemeanor in 2018 for setting a fire on someone else's property, now facing multiple charges after investigators say he started the GAN fire while searching for scrap metal. Smith says the fire was accidental and has expressed remorse. The GAN fire has killed one person arson destroyed several homes and prompted a local emergency declaration. University of California President James Milliken says the university system is receiving far less federal research funding this year. Grants from major science agencies have fallen sharply, leading to hiring freezes and research delays. Milliken says National Science Foundation funding is down 39%, while National Institutes of Health grants have dropped 22%. And at the box office...
5: I'm sorry, but you're in danger. What?
7: I promised you that I would keep you safe. Please, you just have to trust me. Come on.
5: Fine.
24: Spider-Man, the brand new day, just keeps raising the money. Boy, raking it in at the box office. The fourth Tom Holland-led Spidey film earned $145 million in its second weekend. That was enough to earn it the third biggest second weekend of all time. Sunshine, 88 degrees in Sacramento. 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Let's take a look at traffic. In fact, we have a report of a fire. This is going to be northbound 65 just south of Nelson Lane up at Lincoln. Grass fire. They have the number 2 lane of the roadway shut down right now, so watch out up there. Also, Bell Road, New Airport Road. This is at Auburn. Large bag of trash in the roadway. And just getting this, southbound cab just south of El Camino Avenue. A metal chair or something like that in the number 1 lane. So definitely be careful there. 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
13: Now, Sacramento weather.
10: Plenty of sunshine, very warm this afternoon, high 91 to 95, low 58 to 62 for the rest of your Monday with clear skies. Tomorrow, sunshine, high Tuesday, 90 to 94, Wednesday's high again, 90 to 94. I'm AccuWeather's Andy Robb on KFBK, Sacramento's News Radio.
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11: From ABC News, I'm Michelle Franzen. A change in vaccine recommendations with the swipe of a pen. President Trump signing an executive order reducing the number of child vaccines for protection to 11 diseases, down from the 18 diseases recommended by the CDC in 2024. The president also recommended childhood vaccine schedules for the measles, mumps, and rubella, or MMR, be split into 3 separate shots, he says, to reduce autism risks.
17: At 1 year, you should have 5 separate visits for vaccines rather than getting them all in the same day.
11: Major medical groups, including the American Academy of Pediatrics, say that there are no studies showing a link between vaccines and autism. Talks between the U.S. and Iran remain stalled over the Strait of Hormuz. Iran demanding the U.S. lift the naval blockade and pay reparations. President Trump now says Iran should repay that for decades of terrorist-related deaths in the Middle East. ABC's Stephen Portnoy says Iran is listing its own demands for opening the critical waterway.
18: In past weeks, we've heard the president talk about a last chance for Iran. In recent months, since the war began in late February, he's talked about a complete surrender that he's demanded. And now you have the Iranians trying to put international pressure on the United States, on the global economy, by threatening to choke off traffic through the Strait of Hormuz, now demanding reparations and an end to the blockade.
11: At least 111 people have died following the massive earthquake in western Colombia today. Rescue operations underway in the city of Cali, where 20 buildings reported collapsed, leaving people trapped. The 46-year-old operator of the capsized boat this weekend near the Statue of Liberty in New York's harbor made his first court appearance. Manuel Hernandez is charged federally with negligence as a ship captain resulting in the death and misconduct as a ship captain resulting in death. A mother and her 5-month-old baby were killed. 11 others were also on board. 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
0: This is on the text line from one of the listeners. I'm just going through some of the texts and emails right now. I dare Fetterman to wear a shirt with a collar. You know, he's actually been dressing up a little bit more lately. Have you noticed? Suit and tie. I saw him doing an interview with a suit and tie the other day. I think he was wearing sneakers too. He had his legs crossed. So we're getting there. We're getting. Look, that guy. He's good luck with any sort of advice in terms of wardrobe. It's probably not going to happen. I want to get into this whole WNBA thing. This what a story this has turned out to be since late last week. It started to break. I think it was Friday during the Shane reaction when Inez Kanter-Freedom came out. That's a former number one round pick, by the way, in the NBA. Great player. Very controversial. And then when he came out and he started criticizing China and Nike and LeBron James for what they're doing in China and not talking about what's going on with the Uyghurs in China and all the humanitarian issues with China, then all of a sudden he's gone from the NBA. He says that he was blacklisted, and I think he's right, he was. Anyway, he came out on Friday and said, you know, when it comes to basketball, there are times when I identify as a transgender, and therefore I'm going to enter the draft for the WNBA. So he's sent a new letter out. I got to get to that. And then we have after he made that announcement, another former NBA star came forward doing the same thing. So we're going to get into that in a second. Have you heard about this? This is being reported by the California Post. I've never heard of such a thing. Wanting to get rid of a Northern California community. Yeah, to just get rid of it. A bitter battle has erupted, according to the California Post, over one of California's wealthiest enclaves, with activists from neighboring Oakland calling for the predominantly white city of Piedmont to be canceled. Oakland resident Jesse Rosemore is behind the Cancel Piedmont campaign movement, targeting the 1.7 square mile city of roughly 11,000 people, surrounded by Oakland, but maintains its own schools, police, parks, and tax base, according to the San Francisco Chronicle. Rosemore is 44 years old. He began handing out Cancel Piedmont stickers and selling $10 shirts bearing the slogan 14 months ago. Wants to get rid of Piedmont. Doesn't like it. He said, it really is ridiculous that a place like Piedmont even exists. I felt like that someone needed to bring even more attention to it because what's going on there says a lot about our society as a whole. Oh, I see. It's too nice. It's too nice. We don't want that. We'll see where that goes. Folks in Oakland don't like Piedmont. So then I guess the solution is get rid of Piedmont and create more Oakland. That seems odd to me. How about this one? How about you do it in reverse order? How about we create a bigger Piedmont? How about we create a community where people enjoy living and feel safe living and have schools where children learn? I mean, that might be an option. I know that sounds rather capitalist, but it might actually work. Interesting story. It's in the California Post today, along with some reporting from the San Francisco Chronicle and all of that. Okay, let's get into this WNBA story. This I just find so fascinating and brilliant all at once. Former NBA star Royce White, he now has announced, he's the second to do this, his bid for the 2027 WNBA draft. He says when it comes to basketball, he identifies as transgender and therefore, he says, should be eligible for the WNBA draft.
1: I'm transgender. I'm a woman. I identify as sometimes identifying as a woman for purposes of basketball, professional basketball. So I'll be declaring for the WNBA draft in 2027 as well. I mean, I think I'd be unstoppable, you know, but I'm a team first guy. You know, I'm a pass first kind of player. I do the little things. You know, I led my team in all five major stat categories at Iowa State University. So I do a little bit of everything. I'll do whatever the coach needs me to do. I'll do whatever the girls need me to do.
0: Oh, man. This is just, you can't write this one. This is really good. So Royce White is the second former NBA player to declare for the WNBA draft. Inez Kanter-Freedom also says that he considers himself transgender when it comes to basketball and has declared that he wants to enter the 2027 WNBA draft. And then the news breaks today. Former first-round NBA draft pick Inez Kanter-Freedom has made good on his promise to declare for next year's WNBA draft, officially sending a letter to the league today. Sent the letter today. Shared the letter in a social media post saying, "Rules are rules," in the caption. He writes, "Please accept this formal document as my official written notification to the Women's National Basketball Association of my voluntary decision to enter the player pool for the 2027 WNBA draft. Consistent with the current language collective bargaining agreement, I am submitting this notice to exercise my draft rights and to affirm that I, at least 22 years old, and have no remaining intercollegiate eligibility as required by Article 14, Section 1B. I request the WNBA League Office verify receipt of this document and direct any future communications to my personal email address listed above. Thank you." Oh, man. They're calling him out. Big emergency meeting, by the way, this weekend. Top WNBA folks. They got together. They're trying to figure out what to do. They don't know what to do. They don't know how to handle it. I was reading an article by a sports writer who talked about all the different options they had to try to handle this, and none of them are all that great because they got themselves backed into a corner. What a brilliant strategy by Inez Kanter-Freedom. Well, he's not afraid to stir it up either. I mean, he came right out and just talked about the NBA's expansion and dealings with China and the hypocrisy involved there, as the commissioner and other NBA owners refused to even acknowledge the human rights violations in China. And that was the end of his NBA career. He was playing for a number of teams, including the Boston Celtics. And he's a good player. But, yeah, that's not happening anymore. I've got some calls coming in. We're going to get to the live. I'm going to give you the contact information in just a second. We also have some texts coming in. And I want to get to this. This is from a listener who's been listening on the iHeartRadio app who hit the red microphone button to record this message.
8: Well, so much for Gavin Newsom moving toward the middle. It does seem like a big gamble. Maybe it's a reflection of how desperate he has become.
0: It might be. I think it's a very unwise political move. I really do. I think anybody who jumps on board this socialist slash communist train in the Democrat Party right now, you're rolling the dice. You're taking a big risk, and especially maybe not so much in the primary, but definitely in the general election. There was a great interview I heard over the weekend from a Democrat strategist who said, if you look historically at situations like this, similarly, in years previous, those who have taken these radical positions, as opposed to those who have taken more moderate positions in the Democrat Party, especially when you get to the general election, have done far worse, far, far worse by a large margin. But then there are those who are suggesting, wait a second here. Maybe the party's ready for this. In fact, I got a audio clip I want to roll a little bit later on. CNN just released a poll. Pretty interesting. The number of Democrats who now identify as socialists as opposed to capitalists, and how dramatic the change has been in the party among voters, not just DSA, but across the board. And we're going to talk a little bit about that phenomenon, why people are buying into this, that they think this can work. AOC had something to say about it. She was on ABC's This Week over the weekend, talking about the Democrat Socialists of America, and says, you know what? They're all about democracy. Are they really? You can decide for yourself when you hear that clip next.
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6: White victim, female, pretty, wealthy.
5: A white woman's murder shocks the city. A black man from the projects comes forward with information about the case.
7: He says the police are his friends.
5: But out of nowhere, he goes from star witness to prime suspect.
7: And then that's it. They turn on him.
5: The system is hungry for a conviction. Lee Harris is sentenced to 90 years.
8: I get 90 years for killing somebody I have never seen.
5: Behind bars, Lee finds an unlikely ally in his cellie, Robert. The pair are like chalk and cheese. There's no way their paths would ever cross on the outside. But as a fellow inmate, Robert sees through the lies and vows to do the unthinkable. Clear Lee's name.
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16: 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You start your message with KFBK. Get into AOC was on one of the Sunday morning talk shows. Had some rather incredible things to say about the Democrat Socialists of America and democracy, she says. All about democracy. Okay, well, we'll roll that up for you. And then we'll list a few of the items, which according to their very own platform, indicates that they're not, but we'll get into that in a second. This one's getting some headlines today, and not very positive ones for Mark Zuckerberg. He's got a big yacht, huge yacht. $300 million. Super yacht. Isn't that something? Have you seen pictures? Beautiful. Absolutely gorgeous. Big. But apparently doesn't want to stop and help out others. According to the new reporting, the Alaska Beacon is reporting a small cruise ship operating in southeast Alaska made an unexpected detour to help a 21-foot skiff. So the 21-foot skiff had run out of fuel between Petersburg and Juneau, Alaska. Now, Mark Zuckerberg's $300 million super yacht reportedly was closer to the 21-foot skiff, the crippled vessel, but ignored calls for help. Yeah. The Alaska Beacon reports that Michael Love, a passenger aboard that small cruise ship that rescued the stranded boat, described the incident on social media, but apparently caught his

0: attention most, according to the Beacon, was when the ship's captain announced that a nearby yacht belonging to Facebook founder Mark Zuckerberg was closer to the stranded boat, but had not answered the radio call for help. Man, it's just one PR nightmare after another for that guy. It just doesn't seem to go the right way for him from a public relations standpoint. Then again, you probably would get better PR if your yacht went and helped a small boat that had run out of fuel. That might help the PR problem. Just a thought. Okay, AOC, she was on one of the Sunday morning talk shows talking about a lot of things. By the way, she indicated during the appearance that she's not ruled out a run for president in 2028, still considering that. So she was on ABC's This Week, and Congresswoman Alexandria Ocasio-Cortez, the Democrat, defended the Democrat Socialists of America, insisting that they believe in democracy, she says.
1: What, in your mind, is the difference between socialism and communism?
2: I think, to me, the fundamental differences, there's many.
1: Yeah.
2: One prevailing one is democracy. And I believe that democratic socialists are fundamentally pro-democracy. And we believe in the ballot box. We believe in respecting the outcomes of elections and governing democratically.
0: Governing democratically is what she said. I had a double take on that one. So here's how, I guess, AOC would define governing democratically, because these are the positions that have been taken by the Democrat Socialists of America. They want to get rid of borders. They want to defund the police. They want to get rid of the United States Senate. They potentially floated the idea of getting rid of the presidency, the executive branch of the U.S. federal government. They want to pack the court. They've also talked about getting rid of the court, Supreme Court. That's who they are. Now, what part of that definition fits in with democracy? Where? Look, I think it's very healthy that we're having this discussion now in America, because this has been creeping for a long time, and it has exploded in the last 8 weeks. What is the definition of socialism? What is the definition of communism? And why is it that capitalism has built the wealth that it has built in this country at an exceedingly faster rate than the rest of the world? I mean, there's a reason why, over the course of decades, people have fled places like communist Cuba, communist Russia, and other countries to come here, rather than going in the other direction. I mean, can anybody identify a particular situation where people fled America in droves to go to a communist country? I can't think of one. When we come back on the other side of the break, completely different spin on all of this and what's going on with our country from a Republican who is a United States senator. He was on one of the Sunday morning talk shows as well, and he has a completely different look at where we are right now and why this discussion is so healthy for this country, right here on the Shane Reaction.
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0: Hi, friend. Sam Shane here. Gold and silver, the price has been in a bit of a run. Mid to late last week, and then now to start this week as well. Both of them up pretty significantly again today. That's the short term. I don't necessarily study the short term too much. I look at long term. That's why I've been very bullish on the price of precious metals. And so have a number of Wall Street experts. They're predicting higher prices ahead. And there's one big reason, and it has to do with fundamentals. Particularly trillions of dollars in national debt. We're approaching $40 trillion. We're going to pass that. We're going to keep going. There's no sign that we're going to go in another direction. And as the national debt goes up, so does the price of gold, and so does the price of silver. And this goes back decades, to the early 1970s, as a matter of fact, if you want to look it all up. 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
0: A U.S. senator has to explain to the host of a Sunday morning talk show why Abdul al-Sayed is so dangerous, and the startling number of days that Governor Newsom apparently did not work. In new records that have been revealed, we'll have that and more straight ahead. We got weather and traffic for you together in just a moment. Bottom of the hour right now, so it's time for some of the top headlines from the KFBK Newsroom.
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16: Well, at least 111 people are dead in Colombia after a 7.4 magnitude earthquake rocked the South American country earlier today. USGS also warned there could be significant casualties. Rescue efforts are underway to find people who may be trapped under the rubble of collapsed buildings. City of Cali's mayor said that at least 20 buildings had collapsed so far. President Trump is signing an executive order focused on childhood vaccine schedules. Speaking from the White House, Trump said the order would split the childhood MMR vaccine into three shots.
17: Effective immediately, my administration is recognizing gold standard childhood vaccine recommendations for only 11 core vaccinations against the most serious and dangerous diseases, along with the MMR, which hopefully will be split up.
16: The order would also push for all childhood immunizations to be administered at separate medical visits instead of one. COVID-19 and influenza vaccines no longer being recommended for all young children. New report concludes that the 9 skiers who died at an avalanche near Lake Tahoe were killed by asphyxiation. Avalanche in the background, backcountry, outside of Truckee, happened during a massive snowstorm back in February. Despite the danger, the group and their professional guides decided to try to ski back after staying at a shelter for 3 days. They were hit by an avalanche that killed 9 out of the 15 people in the group. And Wall Street is closing the stocks lower. Comes as oil prices have risen amid uncertainty that the U.S. and Iran will come to a resolution. At closing bell, Dow lost 60 points to 53,975. S&P 500 fell 4 points to 77,53. NASDAQ dropping 85 points to 26,605. Sunny, 89 degrees in Sacramento. Get news alerts at any time. 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Traffic is brought to you by Audible. And westbound 80 at I-5, we have a hatchback versus a truck versus a pickup truck, I do believe, and a big rig. It's all happening westbound 80 at I-5. There's an ambulance responding. CHP is there as well. Southbound 99, Mack Road, just getting a report of a fire, brush fire on the freeway. A lot of those this afternoon. North Loop Boulevard, Falcon View Drive. We have a two-car crash on the right shoulder there. And on our freeways, usual traffic as you approach Dixon on eastbound 80. That slowdown begins back at Midway. 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
3: Now, Sacramento weather.
13: This afternoon, sunny, high 91 to 95. Tonight, clear, low 58 to 62. Sunshine Tuesday, high 90 to 94. And the high on Wednesday, high 90 to 94 with sun and clouds. I'm AccuWeather's Andy Robb on KFBK, Sacramento's News Radio.
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0: California Post has done some more good reporting, able to uncover, forcing the governor to finally release his calendar. Boy, the days he doesn't work, that's a pretty good job. 18. I mean, isn't that something? And that's the first part of the year, okay. So we're going to get into some of the days that he was working, wasn't working, what he was doing, or what we know in a little bit. Been going through some of the texts. Interesting text, interesting reaction today on the Shane Reaction here. Hey, Sam, don't forget, Bernie Sanders had his honeymoon in the Soviet Union. This is why we call him Commie Sanders. That's true. He did. It's a true story. Another listener writes in, Sam, don't forget, AOC is suddenly pro-family by announcing she's freezing her eggs. Did you see this story? It broke over the weekend. Yeah, she posted this all on social media, how she's freezing her eggs. Yeah, she thinks it's a pretty cool idea. Another listener writes in, I don't think Zuckerberg pilots his own ship. Well, you're probably right. I would think not. And he probably doesn't cook his own food on that ship when he's on that ship. Don't think that excuses the behavior of a big ship like that failing to help out the little guy who ran out of fuel. You know, it's not a good look. Whether he was piloting the ship, whether he was on the ship, I don't know. Just not a good look. Okay, we'll get into the governor's schedule in just a second. Let me give you the contact information here. The live line is open. 916-921-1530, 800-834-1530. Text line is at 51881. You can start your message with KFBK. 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We just take out a lot of the spots. 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Or you just go to kfbk.com and scroll down the page and you'll see The Shane Reaction. You click on that and there you go. Off to the races. Okay. Many in the mainstream media are failing to see your report on the radical extreme positions of Abdul El-Sayed. I've talked about him here in the program. I find them to be quite troubling. There's more good reporting on this story, by the way, today in the Washington Free Beacon. I talked about that at the top of the program. He, of course, is a Democrat nominated in the U.S. Senate race in Michigan. So here's an example for you. This is Kristen Welker. She's the host of Meet the Press on NBC News. And it was evident in her line of questioning over the weekend of Senator Jim Banks, who's a Republican from Indiana, when he had to explain to her why El-Sayed and the people that he associates with are so dangerous.
1: Well, let me ask you, you describe Dr. El-Sayed as extreme. Your Senate colleague, Tommy Tuberville, has called him a terrorist. Senator Ted Cruz said El-Sayed wants, quote, Sharia law. To be fair, there's no evidence to support those claims. Do you believe those attacks go too far, Senator?
2: Well, Kristen, look, he wants to deny it now. But El-Sayed campaigned as a Democrat socialist. He attended six different DSA-type events, including fundraisers for Democrat socialists. The Democrat socialist group in Detroit praised him. They said that he was one of their own. He staked out socialist positions. He can call himself a capitalist this week after the Democrat primary is over. But look at everything that he said and his record during the Democrat primary, and you see that he is the most extreme candidate. If he happened to get elected in the November election, he would make Bernie Sanders look squishy in the Democrat caucus in the Senate. Even Bernie Sanders has staked out positions to try to distance himself from what El-Sayed has campaigned with. And you just heard in the segment in your interview, he still refuses to say that he doesn't align or that he won't campaign with Piker, who is a radical who said that America deserved 9/11.
0: So in Washington, D.C., they call it walking it back. And El-Sayed's already started to walk it back, a number of his positions. And the Piker thing, I believe, is going to become an issue for him. This is the reporting in the Washington Free Beacon today. Abdul El-Sayed, newly minted Democrat nominee for Senate in Michigan, repeatedly promoted to his podcast listeners a notorious book that encourages violent rioting and claims the U.S. government, quote, kills untold millions. He was promoting this book. He did it 10 times on his podcast. The book is called Let This Radicalize You. That's who this guy is. He is in a major walkback mode right now. Let's go to Wendy. She's joining us now on this Monday on the live line. Wendy, thanks for calling in. What's on your mind?
4: Well, good afternoon, Sam. So what ocean did this happen in that Zuckerberg's...
0: Near Alaska.
4: Oh, so on our side.
0: Yeah.
4: Well, I've actually had that happen. You know, we ran aground some big chunk off of Alcatraz one time and busted a shear pin. And that was decades ago. And people were kind of afraid. And I can tell you when my dad yelled, help us, we've ran aground, people started up their motors and took off.
0: Took off?
4: So, yeah. Finally, some nice Greek man, you know, as my dad was getting ready to go over the backside to change out the shear pin right there in, you know, San Francisco Bay.
0: Mm-hmm.
4: He towed us in, didn't want to take money. You know, things were different then.
0: Yeah.
4: You know?
0: I know. Great. But when you're in a big super yacht like that, and you got a real small 21 footer, I mean, there are things that you could do. You could at least go and acknowledge the person and say, listen, I'm calling for help right now. We're sending out a message. I mean, there are lots of different, but to ignore it completely, I don't know. It's just
4: I'm just saying, nowadays, you know, to have your big yacht commandeered by what could be a Somali that took that other boat.
0: Wendy, you're right.
4: I hate to say it.
0: You are right. That's a very good point. Okay, thank you.
4: Thank you.
0: Yes, very good point. She does. That is a good point. You have to be concerned about your own safety, right? I mean, yeah, you do read these stories about Somalians who are boarding ships and taking them over. Big ones. Like oil tanker, big ones. Yeah, I've read those stories. Oh, we got some calls coming in, so this is what I want to do. This is one of the shorter breaks in the program. So what we're going to do is we're going to take that right now, and then I want to get into some of these calls. And we've got more audio to roll out for you. I also want to get into Governor Newsom's work schedule. I don't know if you think he's working hard or not working hard. You might be able to determine that for yourself straight ahead.
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0: Start to cool down a little bit as we roll into a new week on this Monday. Thanks for being here. I'm Sam Shane, host of this program, The Shane Reaction, on KFBK News Radio, 93.1 FM, 1530 AM. We are live everywhere on the iHeart Radio app. Glad to have you on board. Want to go to the live line in just a second. One listener just texted in and said, Gavin hasn't worked a day in his life. Well, I've actually got his schedule here that the California Post was finally able to get their hands on. I mean, really, prying information out of that office, it's just, you got to move mountains, for goodness sakes. Let's go to the live line. Rick is joining us from Yuba City on this Monday afternoon. Rick, thanks for calling in. What's on your mind?
12: Hey, Sam. Great show as always. Hey, I have two comments pertaining to the WNBA. Number one, the two NBA stars that are putting in for the draft.
0: Right. Is that not brilliant?
12: That is brilliant on their part. Second of all, you look at Sophie Cunningham and Caitlin Clark, two outstanding players. And you know what the sad thing is about it? The players from the other teams are trying to hurt them because they can't beat them properly.
0: Yeah. You know, the WNBA has got some serious issues, some serious problems.
12: Oh, my God, yes. Yeah. My God, yes.
0: Yeah, they need – what that league sorely needs right now is strong leadership, and they clearly don't have that. They need direction.
12: Yep, for sure.
0: Yeah.
12: But that was my two comments. I had one on Zuckerberg's captain also, and – navigation loss, because I was a captain.
0: Mm-hmm.
12: And any boat or vessel on the seas that is in distress, that is under the jurisdiction of the United States Coast Guard, if you do not help, you can be held
0: accountable.
12: Held to pay.
0: Yeah.
12: Yes, you can.
0: Okay, Rick, that's good to know. That's a very interesting aspect of the story. Yeah, I don't know. I mean, I understand what Wendy said when she just called in and said, hey, you never know who's out there right now. I was trying to get onto your beautiful super yacht, which is true. But then again, there's somebody who might legitimately be in need. So, I mean, I get both sides. Let's go to John joining us from Sacramento on this Monday. John, thanks for calling in. What's on your mind?
14: So I just have a couple of comments about your reporting with Al-Sayed. And I know a lot of the things you say you hear from other reporters, which is all hearsay, but what's wrong with somebody that wants to give back to his constituents? It just seems like any time that somebody's against foreign aid.
0: No.
14: Well, I mean, there's all these outlandish...
0: Did you have you seen the Washington Beacon, Free Beacon article today on the book that he was promoting?
14: Honestly, with mainstream media, I don't really listen to any of that. I listen to actually...
0: fact, John. Views. I would recommend you look at facts.
14: Can I ask you one thing, Sam? A personal thing. Are you Israel first or America first?
0: What does that mean?
14: That's what I want to know.
0: What do you mean by that?
14: It just seems like a lot of people that are America first, and they all focus about, well, you believe in Israel. And this, and that's the first question.
0: So
14: look what happened with Mamdani when they were debating.
0: So, John,
14: he would go to the mainland.
0: John, you're all over the rails. Dude, you are way off. You're going in about 80 different directions. What's your point?
14: Not really.
0: Make a point.
14: My point
0: please.
14: Is that any time that there's a senator running that's not being paid by AIPAC, like Thomas Massey or Taylor Marjorie Greene, they get ousted.
0: Okay, there you go again. Now you're off.
14: Media.
0: Okay, all right, you're on another tangent, John. Just
14: you're talking about Al-Sayed and I'm asking you,
0: have you seen the new reporting on Al-Sayed and the troubling book that he's been promoting?
14: I've seen his actual interviews and what he actually talks about.
0: Okay, here's what I say. Go read the Washington Free Beacon today and read about this book and what it promotes, and he's been supporting that. That's the kind of guy he is, okay? All right, thanks, John.
16: Thank you.
0: I mean, there's just all sorts of emotion just shoved into that phone call. in going in 90 different areas, you know, and I, you know, you can't even just keep up. But the facts on this guy, El Sayed, are coming to light. And this is a man who is walking back a lot of his very, very extreme comments that he has made in the past and relationships he's had with very extreme people in the past, because he's now in a general election. And if he has any hope of winning independent voters and Democrats who could go either way, he's got to scale it back, because he's a radical. And it, and this is not a one-off event, folks. What has happened over the last 8 weeks in the Democrat Party has been building for a long, long time, and it's beginning to manifest itself now. And it's not going away, by the way. It is here. And it should be addressed by everybody in the Democrat Party, by everybody in the Republican Party, by every independent, and identify it for what it is. There are some very, very dangerous extreme people out there who are associating with some very dangerous extreme people. Which leads me to the clip here. Democrats have claimed that Democrat Socialists of America movement in the Democrat Party is similar to the Tea Party movement in the Republican Party. That was many years ago. Remember that, the Tea Party movement? But when Democrat Party strategist Donna Brazile tried to make that point on ABC's This Week, the other side, Republican strategist Scott Jennings, well, just shot that down. Here are both sides.
3: But as you know, I've been in this big tent party probably longer than most people, and I can tell you we're having the same kind of growing pains I saw on the Republican side, whether it was through the Tea Party in 2010, the activists who helped to bring about the MAGA movement.
5: And with all due respect to my friend Donna, there's nothing like, you can't draw any equivalence between the Tea Party movement and the socialists. For one, the Tea Party folks weren't trying to bring about the downfall of Western civilization and the United States of America. Abolish the police, abolish ICE, abolish borders, abolish the Senate, abolish the Constitution. There was nothing like this in the Republican Party. So it's an extreme political ideology that is gaining traction. The Democrat leadership has lost control. They know it.
0: It's not the Tea Party movement, folks. It's way different. Way different. By the way, a lot of the Tea Party movement, they just signed up for the MAGA movement. That's what it was. But there were not the radical propositions and positions that we are seeing now with DSA. When we come back, Nick Shirley. Yeah. Oh, you know the old Stop Nick Shirley Act. We talked about that last week right here in the Shane Reaction. He's got a new video out. And this video, it's just yet another example of why people like, oh, Attorney General Rob Bonta and his wife, Assemblywoman Mia Bonta, want to stop people like Nick Shirley, independent journalist, from telling us what's going on. That's more. We have more on that, I should say. Straight ahead right here on the Shane Reaction.
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16: It's the Shane Reaction with Sam Shane.
17: Democrats at the state capitol want to stop independent journalists like Nick Shirley from exposing corruption and fraud. Well, now Nick Shirley has a new video. More corruption in California. We roll out a clip for you straight ahead. A Northern California county has been ordered by a judge to stop their plan to cut down on mail-in voting and require votes be counted by hand. The latest on the California voting system straight ahead. It is the top of the hour. We've got weather and traffic for you together in just a moment, but let's take a look at some of the top stories from the KFBK newsroom.
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19: Here are the latest headlines from the KFBK Newsroom. A California city had to declare a state of emergency after a massive cyber attack.
20: The Sassoon City Council, just north of San Francisco, declared a state of emergency after they say hackers forced their city to shut down its vital information network, including fire and police departments, as well as the 911 system. Officials say the cyber attack forced them to shut things down so it wouldn't spread. While it's unclear who's behind the attack, the feds have warned that Iranian-backed cyber attackers have been targeting internet-connected industrial systems to, quote, cause disruptive effects. I'm Jason Campadonia.
19: A judge is siding with California Attorney General Rob Bonta in a fight over the ballot language for a voter ID initiative. Proposition 39 would require proof of citizenship to register to vote and government-issued identification for in-person voting. A Sacramento Superior Court judge on Thursday rejected a lawsuit challenging Bonta's revised ballot title, which now says the measure prohibits citizens from voting unless they present government-issued identification.
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19: The timber fire near Big Sur has burned 800 acres of land and is 5% contained. That's double the size reported early this morning. Your next update in 30 minutes. I'm Dina Kodiak. 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
21: 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And right now, a couple of bad accidents. Westbound 50. Northbound I-5 connector, we have a multi-vehicle crash working there that's causing a bit of a slowdown. But the big rig involved, CHP, is at the scene. Also, Wallerga Road and Ferrier Way, non-injury collision being reported there. And, well, up in the, a little further up, let's put it that way, we got this from the traffic tip line.
22: Highway 49 from the confluence of the American River just after Auburn is closed. It's going to be several hours. There is a truck blocking the entire road on the way to Cool.
21: 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Traffic on the 10s every 10 minutes, mornings and afternoons. 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
18: Now, Sacramento weather.
23: Plenty of sunshine, very warm this afternoon, high 91 to 95, low 58 to 62 for the rest of your Monday with clear skies. Tomorrow, sunshine, high Tuesday, 90 to 94, Wednesday's high again, 90 to 94. I'm AccuWeather's Andy Robb on KFBK, Sacramento's News Radio.
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24: From ABC News, Lindsay Davis, Anchor Prime, streaming weeknights on ABC News Live. In Western Colombia, the death toll is climbing by the hour following a powerful earthquake. Government officials say at least 111 people have died. ABC's Patrick Reeval has the details.
25: We are still really only getting a sense of the scale of the damage. The 7.4 magnitude quake hit in Western Colombia. We know that rescue efforts are underway. We've been seeing these frightening videos showing buildings swaying, walls collapsing, the buildings themselves coming down, people terrified, holding on to each other, just trying not to be thrown to the ground.
24: At the White House, President Trump signed an executive order aimed at reducing recommended childhood vaccinations to 11 diseases, down from the 18 diseases recommended by the CDC in 2024. The EO also recommends childhood vaccine schedules for the measles, mumps, and rubella, or MMR, be split into three separate shots. Leading medical groups are pushing back on the recommendations. Iran is refusing to back down on U.S. demands to reopen the Strait of Hormuz, listing its demands that include lifting the U.S. naval blockade and paying reparations. At the White House, President Trump insists the strait is open.
26: The only one that has control of the Strait of Hormuz right now is the United States Navy. We have a blockade that's been infallible.
24: The president now says Iran should pay reparations for the war and decades of terrorist acts. Following a contentious confirmation hearing and narrow vote over the weekend, Todd Blanche was sworn in as permanent attorney general. Blanche, who was acting AG, is a former personal attorney of President Trump. In California, the Ojai Raptor Center says the injured female bald eagle, presumed to be Jackie, has died. Jackie and mate Shadow gained worldwide attention with the birth of eaglets on a big bear Care webcam. She was receiving round-the-clock care for anemia and health issues following a fight with other birds last month. 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
0: A smart way to spend your day. 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Noon to 3 with Sam Shane on KFBK News Radio.
17: You know, on a daily basis, it doesn't really matter how many different news outlets or which ones you follow. You see these reports that conflict. And you're like, okay, which way are we going? This is out of the Wall Street Journal. They have two headlines in the Wall Street Journal I find very interesting. Top of the fold, their lead story, Wall Street Journal, private credit is under growing strain despite industry's upbeat tone. Default rates are hitting recent highs, and internal reviews of loan health point to tougher times ahead, according to their analysis. Then you scan down about three or four stories, and the headline reads, "The Rise of Unstoppable American Tourist." Once a nation of homebodies, Americans are now zealous international travelers led by wealthy boomers and restless Gen Zers. So, one headline says, we're going deeper into debt, and it's not looking good. And the other one says, you know, there are probably more wealthy people now than ever before who are traveling, and including Gen Zers. So, I get it. It's just one of those things that I like to point out from time to time. To the importance of taking in all types of information from a number of different outlets. California Post doing some good reporting again today on Governor Newsom's records on a couple of different fronts. I talked about a little bit earlier on in the program how they finally, under pressure from the California Post, Governor Newsom's office finally released details of what he's been doing. Number one, we had this earlier in the program, how he and his sister, his sister runs Plump Jack, and that's the family business. And they sat down with a bunch of CEOs who remain, by the way, this list is secret. That's secret. And they're in the governor's mansion meeting this past spring. And that raises all kinds of ethical questions, first of all. So good reporting there, and then good reporting on this particular story. Gavin Newsom's official calendars now show that the governor listing zero government business on a staggering 18 taxpayer-funded workdays in the first 4 months of the year. In a four-month period, 18. Wasn't working for the taxpayer, according to the California Post. That's what the records show. Newsom released his calendars after a months-long delay that required legal intervention by the Post lawyers. Okay, first of all, why does it take that? Just turn over the records. Come on. This is just silly. It marked 18 non-holiday weekdays as no official business. That's about one in every 4 days. Not doing anything for us. Every fifth day. Governor's calendar also includes 53 entries only described as, quote, work time, blocking off large chunks to tinker on unknown tasks. Newsom refused to release the day log of his activities on taxpayer time. He's not going to tell you what he's doing during the day. He'll just tell you the days. I'll give you a monthly calendar. That's as good as it's going to get. His typical workday runs roughly 7 hours, according to the California Post. One explanation could be Newsom's roadshow to push his book, A Young Man in a Hurry, which is, by the way, widely seen as a prerequisite for his run for president. And by the way, did not sell well at all. To the tune that, like, I think it was somewhere in the neighborhood of 70% of the books that were sold were purchased by his own campaign from donors' money, and then the books were given to the donors. Yeah, that's a trick that has been done in the past so that candidates running for office can raise more money. Mm-hmm. All of a sudden, money from his campaign goes for his book and the profits he enjoys. Yeah. So that's how that rolls. Let's see. I want to get into Nick Shirley here, first of all. And then there's more on what's going on in Shasta County and voting. This is another interesting story out there today. Also in the California Post. By the way, speaking of the California Post, and I've mentioned this at least one or two times before in my program, I am so thankful that the New York Post expanded to the California Post out here to give us another good, solid media outlet, you know, in addition to like the California Globe, which has been doing really good work for a long time. But the Post and the Globe are doing the kinds of stories you will never see in the LA Times, the San Francisco Chronicle, the Sacramento Bee. I mean, that story of Newsom and his sister meeting with CEOs and the governor's mansion this spring, secretively. None of those outlets would have looked into that story. Good for the California Post, and hopefully they're going to start putting pressure on some of these other media outlets to do a better job. Nick Shirley, speaking of journalists who's getting out there, the young man, he's posted another new video. So the young independent journalist, he's been exposing fraud and corruption in a number of states in America, including right here in California. One of his latest videos, he exposes more about the nonprofit Churla. Churla. If you've not heard of Churla, you need to look them up. C-H-I-R-L-A. They've been around for a while. They've been on the receiving end of millions and millions of taxpayer dollars. Democrats love Churla. And you'll figure out why when you start researching them. They've been getting tens of millions of taxpayer dollars. And they want those Democrats, Nick Shirley and journalists like Nick Shirley, to go away. So here's a portion of Shirley's new video shot just outside a Churla office in California.
1: If I publish this information, show that they've received over $80 million, they provide services to legal and illegal migrants here inside of the United States with your tax dollars, they give me a piece of paper, I cannot publish that video. And if I do, they will then give me a $4,000 fine I might have to potentially face if that information becomes public on social media. This company right here, Churla, is a nonprofit, and they are actually the co-sponsor of the Stop Nick Shirley Act, AB 2624. So this is just some of the corruption you have here in California.
17: They're a nonprofit, and they're sponsoring the Stop Nick Shirley Act. What are they doing sponsoring anything? Period. Well, you know what they're doing. Churla, by the way, has been accused of using illegal immigrants, paying them to campaign for Democrats in Southern California. That's just one of the many accusations surrounding them. We've talked about Churla here, and it's worth your time to take a look at what the nonsense that they've been up to for years. And why is it that our taxpayer money is going to them? Again, another one of these nonprofits, these NGOs that need far more investigation. So good for Nick Shirley. By the way, that Stop Nick Shirley Act still very much in play. They passed it in the Assembly. Democrats had the votes there. It's being debated in the Senate now. It's moving its way through the Senate. Democrats have the vote there. So they may try to get this thing through, get it passed, and we'll see if Governor Newsom will sign it into law. That'd be a tough one for him to sign, especially if he want to run for president of the United States, which he does. You're going to sign a law to quiet and punish journalists from exposing corruption and fraud. That's what it does. That's not what the language says, but that's what it does. Pretty evident what this is all about. So keep your eyes on that. You may want to get in touch with your state senator if you are concerned about that. Let me give you the contact information. We're going to open up the live line on the other side of the break. The phone number here is 916-921-1530, 1-800-834-1530. Text line is at 51881. And you start your message with KFBK. If you're listening on the iHeartRadio app, you just simply tap on the red microphone button and you can record your message there. So when we come back, I want to get into what's going on in Shasta County. The voters there had a pretty good idea. They want to clean up this voting system in their county. Yeah, I mean, they're troubled by, mail-in ballots, the fact that they're not hand-counted. So they passed a number of new measures to clean it up, to make cheating more difficult. And a judge has stepped in because the Attorney General Rob Bonta, who wants nothing to do with that in terms of cleaning up elections and making it harder to cheat, a judge has stepped in because Bonta has filed a lawsuit and has put a halt on all of that. And I'll tell you what the ruling is all about, why it was able to be stopped, and what the next steps are. We're going to get into that story. Also, the co-chair of the Democrat Socialists of America, her name is Megan Romer. And she says, we want to tax millionaires. And then the follow-up question was, okay, what does that look like? How? And she didn't know. Yeah, the lack of critical thinking on some of these proposals is pretty astounding. You'll hear that for yourself right here on the Shane Reaction. We're back in a moment.
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17: So short term, like into mid part of last week and into the early part of this week, like today, we've seen gold and silver prices up pretty big, pretty substantially. Hi, friends. Sam Shane here. And you might be saying to yourself, okay, is now a good time? Because they're up pretty significantly now. They were up, remember, many months ago, and then they pulled way back, and now they're bouncing back up. And you say, okay, when is a good time? Is now a good time? I think it is. And I think for the long term it is, okay? I don't necessarily dial in on the short term. And many Wall Street experts are saying the same thing, predicting higher prices ahead. And it has to do with the national debt. Trillions of dollars in national debt, which continues to go up, and it's approaching $40 trillion. It's going to keep going on past that. And as that debt goes up, so does the price of gold and the price of silver. In fact, Morgan Stanley on Wall Street, they're now ditching a 60-40 stocks and bonds portfolio for their clients. 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
9: Welcome back to the Shane Reaction. Live line's open if you want to give us a call, 916-921-1530, 800-834-1530. We'll keep it open for another 35 minutes or so before John McGinnis joins us, rolling into his program. I want to get into this co-chair for the Democrat Socialists of America. I rolled a clip from her last week, and it was one of those clips where when I load them into the show, sometimes I have to listen to them a couple of times. And this is another one of those. She says some of the dumbest stuff I've heard in some time. And I mean, these are issues and platforms and policies that have no follow-up, that have no deep thought, have no critical thinking. It's just sort of this Band-Aid solution of, well, we want to just tax the billionaires. Okay, how? Anybody else? What does it look like? Who benefits? What's the percentage? For how long? I mean, and it's crazy how she's unable to answer very basic questions about her position. So we're going to get into that in just a second. Let's go to the live line right now. Tom is joining us from Rancho Cordova on this Monday. Hi, Tom. Thanks for calling in. What's on your mind?
10: Oh, yeah. I just wanted to, like, clarify. Did you say that the it's not what the language of the bill says,
9: right,
10: but it's what it does?
9: Yeah.
10: Is that your claim?
9: That's not my claim. That's what it does. That's what it does. And so it punishes independent journalists. So if an independent journalist goes out to an office like Churla and starts taking pictures, under this law, that journalist could be fined up to $4,000 and be thrown in jail. Now that's my point.
10: The law says if you were to take a picture of someone who works there and then put that out on social
9: right.
10: media with their address or something like this. That's not journalism. You know, that's not journalism.
9: Okay.
10: You know, that's their privacy.
9: Yeah, yeah,
10: you know?
9: Tom.
10: If I go take a picture of someone.
9: I know, Tom. House, I was an investigative journalist for
10: where they were.
9: Tom, I was an investigative journalist for 30 years. I understand what the rules are. And if you take somebody's picture on a public street, that's public information, and that's not a violation of the Constitution any way, shape, or form. Period.
10: But that's not the language of the law. That's not what it's claiming.
9: Okay. Well, then, what is it claiming?
10: It's fielding people's private information, like their addresses and personal information about their, you know, family and whatnot.
9: Now, if that's part of the public, Tom, let me educate you. If that's part of the public record, like for instance,
10: that's funny.
9: Okay. Thanks, Tom. Appreciate it. If you want to have a discussion, great. If you want to call in and be condescending, then just forget it. If you live in the United States of America or California and you have a public address that, for instance, you pay property taxes on, or if you vote and you have a public address out there, those are part of what are known as public records. And as a reporter, you have the right to those public records to verify whether somebody is who they say they are or where they live and so on and so forth. That is not a violation of the Constitution. In fact, shutting down that

0: information would be a violation of the Constitution. So if you write a law that prevents reporters from doing that, that indeed will be challenged in court, I assure you of that, and very likely will be overturned if a judge knows anything about constitutional law. This is not a very technical piece of legislation, and it's not complicated. It's very simple, and it's a complete violation for what investigative reporters have been doing. Not just Nick Shirley. I did it for a long time. And had this been proposed when I was doing it, you better believe I would have been in that committee hearing in the Senate last week and said, this is a crazy. You people are losing your minds. There's a First Amendment right to press and free speech in this country. And if you want to punish people for expressing their constitutional right, it's going to be challenged. It's pretty straightforward stuff. Let's get to this clip quickly. The DSA co-chair struggling to explain what she means by, quote, tax the hell out of millionaires. That's what she's said. So she's the Democrat Socialist of America co-chair. Her name is Megan Romer, and acknowledged that she did not really have a firm answer when a guy named David Remnick, who is the New Yorker editor, pressed her for specific details about the group's proposed taxes on billionaires and millionaires.
1: I'm less concerned about millionaires, more concerned about billionaires. I don't have like a hard line where it's where
2: how much
1: you're
2: good
1: is,
2: what I guess what
1: bad.
2: I'm asking is how much is too much?
1: Yeah, I think the question is less about how much is too much and more about what are you doing to keep and maintain and get that wealth in the first place. I think most billionaires got their wealth because they exploited the working class in some very significant way, usually. Are we exploiting people is the bigger question, as opposed to some sort of arbitrary red line of you can have this much money or not have that much money. But we do believe in taxing the hell out of millionaires. Yeah, absolutely.
2: Well, what does taxing the hell out of them mean?
1: Yeah, you know, I don't have like a solid, but
2: shouldn't you?
1: I
2: mean, if you're the co-chair, of the DSA, shouldn't you be more specific than just taxing the hell out of something?
0: You know, you drill down just a little bit, and the lack of critical thinking is astonishing. Just astonishing how little she could answer that question. Just, you know, vagaries and generalities with no specifics. It's pretty sad commentary. They just really don't know what they know what they want it to be. Everybody should be able to live on and have all sorts of wealth and don't worry about the rest of the details. Yeah, well, it doesn't work that way, my friends. And be very careful. Be very careful because a lot of promises are being made to a lot of people who don't know better, including the very youngest of Americans who can vote. And a lot of them are buying into it. They really are. This is not just a one-time thing. I believe that this has been building for a long, long time. Okay, new numbers out there. How many Democrats, percentage-wise, do you think today consider themselves to be socialists? And how many capitalists? And how that number is moved straight ahead.
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0: The number of Democrats who say they're socialists and how that number has changed. A new poll is out today, and voters in one Northern California county want to clean up their voting system. Why a judge has said no to their plan. That and more straight ahead. It is the bottom of the hour. It's time for some of the top headlines from the KFBK newsroom.
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12: Here are the latest headlines from the KFBK newsroom. President Trump says Iran should have to pay for damages for harm caused against the world by the regime. Trump was asked about Iran's latest demands on Monday as negotiations play out with the U.S. Over the weekend, Iran had a number of demands of the U.S., including that the U.S. must completely compensate Iran for damages from the five-month-long war. Taylor Farms is recalling food items containing jalapenos over possible salmonella contamination.
13: It comes after the California-based company pulled lettuce linked to the ongoing Cyclospora outbreak. Taylor Farms said the recalled products include salsas and guacamole, flagged after the fresh peppers were recalled by Coast Citrus distributors. I'm Tammy Trujillo.
12: A strong El Nino could make this winter one of the wettest on record for California, bringing a 70 to 100% chance of above-average rainfall from December through February.
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12: The A's have finally claimed another series. Yesterday, they beat the Red Sox 4-3 in Boston. The A's last won a series in mid-June when they took 2 out of 3 against the Rockies. The A's will host Tampa Bay starting tonight in West Sacramento. Your next update in 30 minutes. I'm Dina Kodiak. 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
14: And traffic brought to you by Safeway. And again, we'll talk about that big rig blocking the roadway 49 at 193 just north of and Cool. Anyway, they're working on it. It's a non-injury collision, but it has a huge effect out there. And no idea when they're going to get that actually cleared. Westbound 50 just east of Sunrise Boulevard. Looks like there's debris all over the number one or two lanes there. Looks like maybe somebody, they're saying, dropped camping equipment, perhaps. But anyway, watch out. Cap City, heavy through Midtown, northbound. And also start to slow up in Davis. And again, we got the heavy traffic eastbound on 80, starting in Midway, going all the way up to 113 through the Dixon area. Save on family essentials at Safeway. 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
3: Now, Sacramento weather.
15: This afternoon, sunny, high 91 to 95. Tonight, clear, low 58 to 62. Sunshine Tuesday, high 90 to 94. And the high on Wednesday, high 90 to 94 with sun and clouds. I'm AccuWeather's Andy Robb on KFBK, Sacramento's News Radio.
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19: In the history of cinema, few films have been as successful as The Godfather. Francis Ford Coppola's gangster epic set a new standard not just for movies about the mafia, but for movies in general. Although, if you talk to the people who made it, The Godfather's prospects for success were far from assured. In fact, before its release, they were pretty bleak.
20: 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The movie's not going to work. You gotta get rid of those guys, it's a disaster.
19: Then Leave the Gun, Take the Cannoli. My co-host Mark Seal and I strip back the varnish of movie history and talk to never-before-heard-from sources to get at what really made the process so arduous. 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
0: Okay, Liveline's going to be open for about another 8 minutes or so if you want to join in the conversation. We've got some calls coming in. 916-921-1530, 800-834-1530. We'll try to get to calls as soon as we possibly can. This is an interesting story out of Shasta County, California Post reporting. A judge has temporarily blocked a sweeping election overhaul in conservative Shasta County that sought to sharply restrict mail-in voting, require hand-counted ballots, and impose identification rules on voters. The preliminary injunction puts the brakes now on Measure B just months before the November election. this measure was approved by Shasta County voters, but is now at the center of a legal fight over whether the county can rewrite election rules that are governed by the state of California law. The ruling came after California Attorney General Rob Bonta and the Secretary of State sued to invalidate the measure, arguing it conflicts with the state election requirements. Measure B would have moved Shasta County toward largely one-day in-person elections, require government-issued photo identification for voters at polling places. It would also have severely limited the use of mail and absentee ballots and required election officials to hand count votes. Boy, do I like this. Boy, does that make sense. And of course, Attorney General Rob Bonta and the Secretary of State want nothing to do with this. No. So you, let me get this right. In Shasta County, you want to make it harder to cheat. Okay. Bonta's office argued that Shasta County doesn't have the authority to create its own election system. And they may win this one. They may have a point. County has not said that the November election will proceed under the existing rules. Well, the county fight continues, so we'll see where this goes. We'll see where it goes. Hey, look, there's a lot of pressure. A lot of pressure from a lot of different angles on this state and the state's leaders. Because everybody knows the voting system is broken. It's broken. People don't trust it, and it's broken. So you got the voter ID initiative that's out there, and you got Bonta doing whatever he can to change the language on that to try to confuse voters. They're doing whatever they can to make sure that that doesn't pass. You got places like Shasta County. They're so desperate for change, they passed their own Measure B, probably fully aware that they'll probably lose this one in court, but it doesn't matter. Just from a symbolism standpoint alone. Increasingly, we are seeing Californians rise up and say, okay, let's get this fixed. We got to stop making it so easy to cheat. It's too easy to cheat. So you keep putting on pressure. Who knows where that'll go? Okay, this is interesting. I want to get to this poll very quickly. We've got some calls coming in. I hope I have time to get them in. So this has to do with where the Democrat Party is going. And there's a new poll out from CNN over the number of Democrats who say they're socialist versus capitalist.
1: Socialism, on the other hand, up like a rocket. Look at this. 2 in 3 Democrats have a favorable view of socialism. So socialism is on the rise among Democrats. Capitalism is on the decline among Democrats. And again, this is part of the longer term trend in which we are seeing Democratic socialists doing considerably better among Democrats.
0: Isn't that something? Isn't that something? I mean, it's way up. It's like at 66% who would now say they're socialist. And just like 5 years ago, it was well below 40. I mean, it's shot, as you just heard Harry Enten say, it has shot straight up. And this is obviously people who don't fully understand what socialism is and what it does and why this country, the United States of America, under capitalism, became the wealthiest nation in the world. Let's go to Steve. He's joining us from Rancho Cordova on this Monday. Hi, Steve. Thanks for calling in. What's on your mind?
2: I wanted to ask, what's up with these corrupt judges? I mean, every single one is for the left. It's like they were bought and paid for by Rob Bonta and the governor.
0: Yeah, well, look, I don't hold much confidence in the judicial system in California. I think it's very politically driven. I agree with you. On this one ruling with Shasta County, however, generally speaking, most legal experts will say, look, this is up to the state of California to determine the voting system, not each individual county. And that's pretty consistent, Steve.
2: But they're corrupt.
0: Well, I'm not suggesting that there haven't been bad decisions in the past. I agree with you on that. But on this one, it's going to be pretty hard for Shasta County to win this one. It just is.
2: That one. And for the DSA, eventually there's going to have to be, and probably will be, a civil war.
0: Well, I hope we're not headed down that path. I really do.
2: I don't. I'm ready.
0: Okay. All right. Well, thank you, Steve. Appreciate that. I do think it's very healthy that we are having this discussion, because look, as I've been saying before, and what we've come to realize in just a short period of time, 8 week period, this has been building for a long time. And this is entrenched in our education system. This is a lack of understanding about how capitalism really works and creates wealth. There are a whole host, a number of issues that we have to get to and have a discussion about and educate, particularly the youngest generations of America, about why it is America has been so successful. Let's go to Ann. She's joining us now from Sacramento on this Monday. Hi, Ann. What's on your mind?
4: Well, under what circumstances can a journalist go to the registrar of voters and get the name and address of someone and then publish it? Under what circumstances?
0: I don't know if that would be a public record or not. However, if you own property, there are a number of public records that contain your name, which is in the public purview.
4: But specifically, the registrar of voters. About 30 years ago or more, a long time ago, and I forget what the issue was, but our local paper did that. It was around the holiday time, and I thought, well, the editor's out. But at any rate, I called the supervisor, the county supervisor for my district, and I never saw them do that again.
0: Huh. That's interesting, Ann. As an investigative journalist, I never did that. That's not one of the areas where I went for public records, but I have gone to other areas. There are a number of areas you can go. Number two, Ann, and here's what's lost in this discussion, because part of this bill, the Stop Nick Shirley Act, is to, quote, prevent harassment of people who are standing outside of these buildings. Since we already have laws in place that make harassment illegal, those already exist.
4: Well, there is somebody running for Bonta's office. I wish people would look him up and help him out.
0: Yeah.
4: But at any rate, thank you. That was my question. When you said voting records, I thought, oh, no, I don't think so. But
0: No, I didn't. No, I meant public records overall, not voting records. But if I did say that, I misspoke. But there are a bunch of public records that are available. And great call, once again. She's on top of it, I'm telling you. John McGinnis is set to join us on the other side of this break.
6: Sheriff.
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0: You know, if you look at the last 5, 6, 7 trading days, gold and silver, the price has really been on a run. In the positive territory, I might add, heading up. And there may be a number of reasons for that in the short term. I've been bullish about gold and silver long term for a long time, many, many, many years. And it has to do with the national debt. And I've seen this happen as the national debt continues to rise, and it has since 1971. We are now approaching $40 trillion, and we're going to surpass that. I've seen the price of both gold and silver consistently go up along with it. So, friends, it's not just me. 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
0: John McGinnis is here, getting ready for his show.
10: Yes, sir.
0: And he, by the way, John's got a great show. Well, John always has a great show, but he's got a great show today, and we're going to get into that in a little bit.
10: Sir.
0: Governor Newsom is in Michigan today. On his schedule is to sit down and meet with Abdul El-Sayed.
10: Yeah.
0: And I talked about this pretty extensively on the program today and last week, and I'm going to continue to hit it. This guy is really radical, John. He's very extreme.
10: He is extremely radical. He hates the U.S.
0: Yes, he does.
10: He has kept company with a person who celebrates the atrocity of 9/11.
0: Hassan Piker, who's a streamer, who has come out and he's on the record saying that America deserved 9/11. I mean, this is... And it's been my contention, and I mentioned this on my program, I think that this is a very risky meeting for Newsom to have. And I don't know if he's going to come out and endorse him or not today or tomorrow or what have you. But if he does, I think that's even further.
10: I do.
0: Making it even riskier. I don't know what you're reading.
10: If he was running for, if he could and was inclined to run for a third term as a governor of the state of California, it might possibly be, I still think it would be ill-advised. But as a potential presidential candidate, I don't think this is going to serve his purposes at all. But there is energy within this socialist wing, and you can, again, I think it's a bit of a euphemism for communism, but call it as you will. The positions they take, this is, by the way, it's not as though I'm bad-mouthing these people. This is their platform. This is their position.
0: Right.
10: I think that really needs to be understood. And I have a theory as to why they appeal to certain people. I think there are certain people who have made a series of bad choices. And not the sinister, not malignant bad choices, but just bad decisions in life, and they haven't gotten out of their own way, so they would be very, I think, susceptible to the agenda of somebody who says we're going to give you everything, take care of you.
0: There is, to me, John, among the leadership in the Democrat Party, this rush to jump in on this. What is a? I mean, we are talking about in the last 8 weeks.
10: Yeah,
0: this new phenomenon of moving so rapidly to the left. And I think from a calculated standpoint, when you look at someone like Senator Chuck Schumer, a Democrat from New York, who is now endorsing El-Sayed, I mean, what is he
10: thinking? Who's Jewish, by the way?
0: What is he? I mean, John, they're moving too fast.
10: I couldn't agree more. It is interesting to me that the consultant class oftentimes gets criticized for the work they do, and they influence office holders and candidates to too great a degree. I honestly see some of the consultant class within the Democrat side as being more sage on this. They're wise. They're pushing back and saying, no, this is not what you want.
0: No, I agree.
10: So,
0: and then there's the report out of the California Post. Quickly, I want to get into this very quickly, that Governor Newsom and his sister, who runs Plump Jack, that's the family business, secretly met with a whole bunch of CEOs on a secret list that we don't know who they are in the governor's mansion back in the spring. And we just are finding this out. This is another ethical issue facing Newsom.
10: Yeah, in the governor's mansion.
0: Yes.
10: In state property.
0: Right.
10: Yeah. No, there's, I don't know what the final conclusion will be on that, but there's a whole lot to question there. And the clear line that is to be drawn between the people's business and personal business or campaign business taking place in public buildings.
0: Right. I know it's an allegation at this point in time, but I mean, is there a line he's not stepped over?
10: Yeah.
0: It's one after another.
10: I think he is a pretty good example of what you get when you have somebody who's really, truly never had to face significant pushback.
0: Mm-hmm.
10: If you look at his political career.
0: Yeah.
10: He's got charm and good looks, and he appeals to people based on that case of first impression.
0: Yeah.
10: But in terms of substance, the positions he's taken on things, I don't see it.
0: One of the big headlines that came out during my program today was that it's now been learned because of new documents that have been released by Senator Ron Johnson, yeah. is that Anthony Fauci, back in 2021, was having private text conversations yeah. with other top public health officials expressing concern about what the vaccine could do to pregnant women.
10: Yes.
0: We did not hear this from him.
10: No.
0: Again, another issue privately that was directly opposed to what he was saying publicly, and you're going to have a guest on today to talk about this.
10: Yes, indeed. Congressman Kevin Kiley, the only independent member of the House of Representatives, by the way. We're going to talk about that and other things as the program gets going. And I have theory on that, what I think would be a good move on the part of the Department of Justice. I think compel Anthony Fauci before a grand jury, give him absolute immunity, that make no question about it, in terms of federal charges. And then I think to the extent the federal government, US DOJ, can work with the states. I know that doesn't settle well with a lot of people, but realistically, this guy's going to be 86 years of age at the end of this year.
0: Right.
10: I don't see him in an orange jumpsuit. A lot of people would like to see that, but I think it's really, truly, this is a very important moment in terms of establishing a good future in terms of public policy.
0: Right. And Dr. Bhattacharya was out this weekend on one of the Sunday morning talk shows. Says yeah. America's trust in public health has yeah. really diminished.
10: Yeah, absolutely true.
0: Yeah.
10: Yeah.
0: Good show. Looking forward to that.
10: Thanks, sir.
0: John's up next with his program. My name is Sam Shane. This is The Shane Reaction. We're back tomorrow. We'd love for you to join us. Thanks for being here. Have a great afternoon.
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14: 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And Sacramento's Little Italy gets some official recognition with new street signs and banners.
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7: He led one of our nation's largest law enforcement agencies. Now, he leads you through conversation. You can call him the sheriff. John McGinnis.
8: And a very happy Monday afternoon to you. I hope you're well. I hope you're enjoying the cooler weather. If that makes you happy, I'm glad for you. We got lots of things to talk about this afternoon. I want to talk about the telephone text messages now in the hands of the Senate and publicly released as it relates to the communications with Dr. Fauci during the height of the COVID pandemic. And also, we're going to visit with the only independent member of the House of Representatives. That's Kevin Kiley. He joins the conversation this afternoon. But right now, it's time to get you caught up to the headlines of the day. We'll do that in the KFPK Newsroom.
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9: Here are the latest headlines from the KFPK Newsroom. Governor Newsom is out talking about the future of the Democratic Party.
10: Newsom recently spent some time in Michigan as part of his effort to help Democrats nationwide get elected. When asked if the Democratic Party is taking a new direction,
11: this notion that there's something bigger happening, I think what's happening is there's just a desire for change.
10: He says the change needs to happen when it comes to the economy.
11: It's a portfolio economy, not a paycheck economy, and people are pissed.
10: Critics say he's now trying to pander to the uprising of the Socialist Democratic Party.
11: They're done with the status quo, and I totally respect that. I've long felt like I've been an established insurgent.
10: I'm Jason Campadonia.
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9: Scorching temperatures and elevated fire risk continue in Northern California. By midweek, fire concerns are even higher with mountain thunderstorms. Lightning strikes are expected without much rain. A new report concludes that the 9 skiers who died in an avalanche near Lake Tahoe were killed by asphyxiation. The avalanche in the backcountry outside of Truckee happened during a massive snowstorm in February. Despite the danger, the group and their professional guides decided to try to ski back after staying at a shelter for 3 days. They were hit by an avalanche that killed 9 out of the 15 people in the group. Your next update in 30 minutes. I'm Dina Kodiak. 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
12: 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Just getting word of a fire 7,000 block of Hawk Haven Lane, southeast of Somerset up in El Dorado County. 40 acres so far. And that's all we know. It just broke out a little bit ago. So just thought we'd let you know. In the meantime, N Street off-ramp at northbound Cap City. We had a Forester versus a big wheeler. And that's about all we know. A non-injury collision there and in cleanup stage. 5th Street at Q Street. We have two vehicle accident in the number 4 lane. Not many details on that either. And the traffic in the Dixon area on eastbound 80 pretty much clearing up at this point. Also, a little heavy traffic getting away from town. It's going to be on westbound 80 going across the causeway. By the time you get to Childs, it's behind you. 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
4: Now, Sacramento weather.
13: Plenty of sunshine, very warm this afternoon, high 91 to 95, low 58 to 62 for the rest of your Monday with clear skies. Tomorrow, sunshine, high Tuesday 90 to 94, Wednesday's high again 90 to 94. I'm AccuWeather's Andy Robb on KFBK, Sacramento's News Radio.
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14: From ABC News, I'm Michelle Franzen.
2: More than 100 people are confirmed dead in western Colombia following a major earthquake. Rescue operations underway in the city of Cali, where 20 buildings have collapsed. ABC's Lama Hassan has more.
14: Posting on social media, the governor of Choco region, where the epicenter of the quake is, she says that there are injuries and severe damage to some buildings, adding that they are now concerned about aftershocks. And of course, don't forget that this comes after those recent deadly twin earthquakes that hit neighboring Venezuela that has killed more than 6,100 people.
2: Talks between the U.S. and Iran remain stalled over the Strait of Hormuz. Iran demanding the U.S. lift the naval blockade and pay reparations. President Trump now saying that Iran should pay for decades of terrorist acts. President Trump signing an executive order recommending childhood vaccine schedules for the measles, mumps, and rubella, also known as MMR, to be split in three separate shots. The president expressing claims, he says, over autism concerns. ABC News medical contributor Dr. Darian Sutton says leading medical groups are pushing back on the risks.
15: The American Academy of Pediatrics has stated that giving routine vaccinations simultaneously is safe and effective, and the adverse events as well as the negative side effects essentially from these vaccinations is comparable to giving them separately. So that inherently helps you to understand that giving a vaccination separately does not provide additional benefit to a patient, does not provide additional safety to a patient.
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16: From Bakersfield to Redding, California, right on up to Idaho Falls into the Texas Panhandle, we have single-digit humidity and gust up to 40 miles per hour. That is a recipe for wildfires. The smoke from these fires is going to diminish the air quality for places like Spokane, Walla Walla, Boise, Denver.
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0: Good afternoon and welcome aboard. Happy Monday to you. I'm John McGinnis on KPK News Radio, 93.1 FM, 1530 AM, and live absolutely everywhere on the iHeartRadio app. Hope you're having a great day. Looking forward to a good week. If you're tired of heat, it's cooling down. That should make you happy. And there's a lot of things going on in the news. I have been trying to pick up information between meetings today in terms of disclosed information now as it relates to the context of messages between and among various members of the government medical community in January of 2021 into February of 2021. Obviously, at the center of all this is Dr. Anthony Fauci. And this obviously follows a pretty underwhelming round of questions directed at him regarding his performance, his decisions, what he did, what he said, where his the contents of his diary was inconsistent with messages he shared publicly. I think it's safe to infer from those inconsistencies that that this guy, who I don't know why he felt the need, that's my assessment, he needed to be somebody so badly. It looks as though he had a pretty good life. He was he's a medical doctor. He's seemed to have friends and colleagues with whom he had good relationships. But it looks to me very much from reading the contents of his electronically recorded diary that he was just enamored of being at the center of the stage and in the spotlight and just playing all of that up for all of its worth. And now there's text messages that show, at least I believe it's reasonable to conclude that that he was less than candid and forthright with the public, the American public, when he talked about the COVID vaccinations. And I know a lot of people, I know people in my circle that that did not take the shots. They were concerned about it. They didn't do it. I think that's fine. And I actually, it looks as though they may be, their decisions may be somewhat vindicated at this point, because those of us who survived it, survived it. There were people who got the shots that didn't survive, and obviously those who never took the vaccination, which it really was not, if you look at the definition per se of a vaccination. Nonetheless, the information that was shared within, again, other members of the government's medical community that show that concerns brought up specifically about the risk to pregnant women and their unborn child should they take the vaccination during the course of their pregnancy, none of that ever made it to the light of day. And one of the things I marvel at in terms of good medical practitioners, physicians, scientists in general, writ large, that understand the nature of the work they do is to be inquisitive, to constantly be questioning. Don't accept anything as the final. They call it the practice of medicine because they're constantly, continually striving to get it right, to get more information, to perfect that science. So now these two Republican senators, Rand Paul and Ron Johnson, who happen to be leading this investigation at the COVID-19 pandemic and the response under the Senate Homeland Security and Governmental Affairs Committee, obtained and published communications from Fauci's government phone. Again, that's the recklessness of this, using a government phone to be less than truthful, is unto itself just a sign of a lack of awareness. Just, I don't think it's the worst of it, frankly. The lack of candor is the bigger problem. But the records, investigators recovered 34,000 text messages spanning from 2014 until a few days before Fauci left the NIAID in December of 2022. And some of the key observations, Senator Johnson noted that that while thousands of texts were retrieved, the phone strangely only had three saved contacts, despite the volume of messages associated with various numbers, which is interesting. You know, I think most of us have a phone book in our electronic device, and so you can ascribe a name and identity to those numbers. Sometimes maybe you have somebody with whom you don't text frequently, and you don't, you'll have to look at that number and see who it might be. But it's just have to have three out of such a large group of contacts and communications is interesting unto itself. And the initial content revelations, according to the report by the Center Square, early details from the text chain show discussions and private deliberations concerning COVID-19 vaccine safety data, specifically monitoring outcomes regarding pregnant women. So as you look at this and think about the number of women, I mean, obviously miscarriages happen, and that's a horrible tragedy for somebody who desperately wants to have a child, and they believe that their future is going to be one way, and all of a sudden they have such a devastating blow. Now, if people who went through that experience at that time have reason to suspect that that loss to them was because of bad information that was disseminated from Dr. Fauci, you can imagine the anguish and pain and anger that would be directed his way. So the text release comes in as amid high stakes friction between Fauci and several lawmakers. And of course, don't forget the, as I alluded earlier, the recent committee hearing where Fauci pleaded the Fifth Amendment 111 times and refused to testify regarding certain pandemic era actions. Now, there is a contempt resolution in response. The Senate Homeland Security and Governmental Affairs panel voted 8-5 to hold Fauci in contempt of Congress. There has been a DOJ referral. Senator Rand Paul announced intentions to send a criminal referral directly to the Department of Justice, bypassing a full Senate vote to expedite the legal review. Investigators argue that a prior presidential pardon Fauci received complicates his ability to validly invoke the Fifth Amendment in terms of protections against self-incrimination. So those are real observations, fair questions. But I have a theory, something I would like to see them do. And I know this will not settle well with a lot of people, but if you look at this guy, I checked his birth date. On Christmas Eve this year, he will be 86 years of age. I just read that he had a myocardial infarction, a heart attack, around the time that the shots went public, by the way. So he's going to be 86 years old. The likelihood of him going to prison, I think, is pretty remote. But I would love to see a legitimate, heartfelt, earnest effort to get some of the truth as to where things broke down. This guy was given the privilege to practice one of the most honorable professions around. And I think he exploited that and squandered that and failed to deliver truthful, honest service to his constituents. And I don't know exactly. I think it's impossible to calculate the true impact, the adverse impact on that on society overall. I look at all the different groups, and you have school children that lost out on so much, especially kids who did not have the luxury of having parents who were able to. I'm not condemning the parents at all, but if they were working people in essential jobs, they couldn't spend time with their kids when they were theoretically learning at home via electronic communication with their school. You had parents who couldn't be in the position to help with that. I don't know if they're ever going to catch up. And you see evidence of that in academia today. I think it's very real. And then you look at people who sustained significant illness as a result of bad advice and bad counsel, people who lost out, people who lived their last days as shut-ins because they couldn't be out and around people. And I wonder how much, I don't know if it could ever be determined, how many lives were lost because they lost that ability to interact with others and live a rich life. And now you have another group, women who were pregnant and lost their baby, perhaps because of the counsel or lack of good counsel provided by somebody who was in a position where he had knowledge or should have had knowledge, either knew or reasonably should have known, some risk associated with this for this group of people in particular. I think there's getting to the truth is a very important thing to do. So why not bring him before the grand jury and absolutely guarantee immunity, so he would be compelled to answer questions and try to get to the truth on this to ensure to the greatest extent possible that nothing like this could ever happen again. We've got a great guest coming up after we take care of some other business. Congressman Kevin Kiley joins the conversation. I got a lot of questions for him on this topic as well, and a whole lot of other things in his world. That's coming up right after this, right after checking with Dana Hess. Get you caught up on KPK traffic.
1: You neglected to mention that I had to work 4 days at home.
0: That's right.
1: Drove me nuts.
0: That's right. That was hard. Yeah. That was difficult. Yeah.
1: 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We had a report of an injury accident there. Just happened, and yeah, it's backing up traffic already onto, well, 50 and maybe a little on Cap City. If you try to get away from town, it is heavy where 50 and 80 merge and head toward the causeway. Once you get to the causeway, though, it's pretty much gone. Unless you're coming in eastbound, then it's very slow, and that starts Richards Boulevard off and on until you get to Childs. Still sleeping on that old bed? 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

0: Thanks for staying on board. I'm John McGinnis on KPK News Radio, 93.1 FM, 1530 AM, and live absolutely everywhere in the iHeartRadio app. Very happy to have in studio the Honorable Kevin Kiley, the only independent member of the House of Representatives, and also a brilliant lawyer. So I want to ask his opinion on some things that I've been, frankly, bloviating about here, and just get your thoughts. Here's my thoughts. By the way, welcome, Congressman. It's great to have you.
1: Thanks, Sheriff. Great to be here.
0: So what about the idea? I think at this point, And I understand there are a lot of people that want a pound of flesh from Anthony Fauci. I get that. I understand. I think there is, as much as many are reticent to acknowledge it, there is a kind of a there's a desire to, in pursuit of justice, to actually force somebody to pay. But in this case, I see a greater good to come from compelled information being shared with the public in terms of what was known, what should have been known, what was done versus what should have been done, the lack of candor in this whole, I think, terrible handling of COVID-19 emanating from his decisions, frankly. And after having read the contents of his diary, that he had the audacity and I think the foolishness to actually record on a government server is just absolutely amazing to me. So what about bringing him before a grand jury, give him absolute immunity? He cannot be prosecuted for anything at this point, and compel him to answer those questions.
1: Yeah, I like your approach. I mean, I think that you're right. Like, transparency and just getting answers is the most important thing here. I mean, you think about it, it's really crazy when you think about just how totalizing the entire government response to COVID was, and just the way it controlled all of our lives in the most directive ways, very specific ways. You can do X, Y, and Z today, but you can't do A, B, yeah. and C. I mean, you know, it's been 5 or 6 years, whatever. But I think most people, it still is very fresh that we all lived through this. And yeah, we deserve answers as to what motivated this set of responses, how the virus, emerged in the first place. We weren't allowed to talk about that for a while. And frankly, we just haven't gotten enough.
0: And in addition to all of the obvious problems associated with the manner in which this was handled, I'll go so far as to say I find it offensive that I think he has engaged in conduct that has compromised the integrity and the respect for a very respectable profession. And people had, I think, really truly relied upon medical experts. I think medical science is an area in which candor is absolutely essential. And the good physicians that I know are the first to say, we don't know, have all the answers at a given time. We try things. We're trying to get it right. We're trying to get it better. But to resist those that are asking legitimate good faith questions about this kind of a pandemic, I think was just an example of horrific behavior on the part of any medical scientist, but especially somebody in his position.
1: Yeah, I mean, that ought to be the guiding principle of any inquiry, be it political, but especially be it, you know, if it's in the domain of science and public health, we just want to get the truth. Like, we need to get the truth as to how these decisions were made. And unfortunately, we haven't gotten it. And frankly, a lot of the politicians who are directly responsible, not just Fauci, haven't seen the level of accountability they should as well.
0: It's interesting. I actually wrote a paper in grad school on a pandemic of 1957, another one emanating from Asia.
1: Oh.
0: And the numbers were pretty close to COVID-19, but the reaction on the part of the public and the medical community was crickets. There was nothing.

0: fact, scouring the headlines in the New York Times, the LA Times, and even the Sacramento Bee, there was scant mention of it. I had an assistant at one time who actually had a child born that year in 1957, and she had no recollection of anything. It just didn't show up on her radar in terms of her memory. Now, this was years later when we had the conversation, but there was something unique about this where I think there was a kind of a lemming behavior on the part of people, and it's because I think people were frankly very reluctant to speak out and ask good faith questions, lest they be identified as flat earthers and part of a problem. So I this is something I think really truly needs to be addressed.
1: Yeah, or in some cases you weren't even allowed to do that. You weren't allowed to gather. You weren't allowed to post certain things on social media that actually turned out to be true. And you know, I think that I represented Placer County at the time in the assembly, and I think that, you know, our county actually got it right. Like, we recognized, and the public health officials there recognized, and the local leaders, that, you know, this was a virus that was dangerous to particular subset of the population, you know, to older people, other people with pre-existing conditions, and so forth. And so they, in a very targeted way, made sure that those folks got the protection that they needed, while not, you know, punishing our kids, for example. And we were the first to have our schools open again, first to have our businesses open again. And when you look at actually at the end of the day how things played out, we actually did a lot better by every metric, whether it was our kids learning, whether it was unemployment and other economic issues, and also when it came to public health. Like, we had a lot better outcomes with respect to the virus as well. And it's unfortunate that kind of, you know, evidence-based approach did not prevail elsewhere.
0: Well, I can recall very well you were at the eye of the storm on that, and I thought you were frankly a purveyor of wisdom and legitimate appropriate questions to be asked at that time. And I did. I saw right there a front row seat in terms of what was developing in that jurisdiction, and it did seem to go much better. I got a lot more to talk about on this. We've got some other business to take care of, but I want to get your thoughts in terms of how this plays into what you're dealing with right now in terms of your campaign, in terms of your role in the House of Representatives. All of that's coming up. Stick around. We got more conversation with Congressman Kevin Kiley coming up right after this.
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9: He led one of our nation's largest law enforcement agencies. Now he leads you through conversation. You can call him the sheriff. John McGinnis.
0: And as we continue the conversation here shortly, we're going to chat with the only independent member of the House of Representatives, get his thought as to what the future holds for this great nation. Does he have hope? I think he might. We're going to get the details on that. But right now, it's time to get you up to speed on the headlines of the day. We'll do that in the KFBK newsroom.
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10: Here are the latest headlines from the KFBK newsroom. An executive order focused on childhood vaccine schedules has been signed by President Trump. Speaking from the White House, Trump said the order would split the childhood MMR vaccine for measles, mumps, and rubella into three shots. The order would also push for all childhood immunizations to be administered at separate medical visits instead of one visit.
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10: The GAN fire in Northern California is now 78% contained after burning over 10,000 acres and killing one person. A 65-year-old man is facing charges for allegedly starting the fire. Herbert Wayne Smith says he was cutting scrap metal when the fire started a week ago. 8 years ago, he pleaded no contest in another case where he started a fire.
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10: The weather is going to start cooling off a bit starting today. Sacramento is expected to see a high temperature of 95 degrees over the next 3 days. The high temperature in Sacramento should be in the 80s on Thursday and Friday. Yesterday, Sacramento recorded a high of 103 degrees. The statewide average gas price is down a penny. A gallon of regular is $5.59. In Sacramento County, it's $5.46. Your next update in 30 minutes. I'm Dina Kodiak. Now traffic and weather together on KFBK, Sacramento's News Radio.
11: 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And on our freeways, westbound 80 in the causeway, we had an earlier accident there, and it looks like they're getting it cleared, but traffic has not cleared. It's behind it, back to the split there. Also, eastbound 50 Hazel Avenue, defective traffic signals. They're saying County Roads has been notified. Northbound 99-12th, we have a station wagon in the number 4 lane. Southbound 99, still heavy down, toward Fruit Ridge. Doesn't go all that way, but we did have an accident around Centerville 12th, that area. Otherwise, Cap City, a little heavy both directions through Midtown. 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
3: Now, Sacramento weather.
12: This afternoon, sunny, high 91 to 95. Tonight, clear, low 58 to 62. Sunshine Tuesday, high 90 to 94. And the high on Wednesday, high 90 to 94 with sun and clouds. I'm AccuWeather's Andy Robb on KFBK, Sacramento's News Radio.
3: 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Sacramento's news, traffic, and weather station.
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0: 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I'm John McGinnis on KVK News Radio, 93.1 FM, 1530 AM, and live absolutely everywhere in the iHeartRadio app. Very, very happy and honored to have in studio the Honorable Kevin Kiley, Congressman, independent congressman, the only one, by the way. And we're talking about a host of topics, but because we're spending some time on COVID and obviously Anthony Fauci, and others, I know in your time, representing my, I lived in your district at the time, and, I was very, very grateful for the manner in which you approached that. I never saw any recklessness coming from your, perspective on it. I thought it was appropriate to be cautious. I don't just throw everything out that came along. But I think asking legitimate, reasonable questions was appropriate. The only time I can recall in looking at history, where healthy people were quarantined. That's never been the case before. You quarantine those people who are sick or who were known to be vulnerable. But this was so unique. And, you now find yourself in a campaign against a person who was a member of the state Senate at the time of all of this, Richard Penn, who, by the way, is himself a physician. And, I look at your approach versus his approach. And I see reason and prudence on one side. That would be yours. And I see, I think, a vastly reckless overreach on the part of Dr. Pan. Now, that's the man you're running against today for the House of Representatives. How do you address this? How do you confront that? What's where do you see this as in terms of relevance in your campaign?
1: Well, I think it's very relevant because, you know, we were talking about Fauci. Whatever you might think about Fauci, I think that everyone would have to admit that in California, we went way further than anything Fauci even suggested.
0: Right.
1: Newsom, you know, was responsible for the longest school shutdown of any state in the country, and we were basically the worst among every dimension you can think of. But then Richard Pan wanted to go much further than Newsom. He proposed bills, for example, to mandate the COVID vaccine for every kindergartner and up in California for public and private school, no exemptions whatsoever. He proposed a bill to cut parents out of the decision-making for medical decisions for their kids by allowing kids to get vaccinations without parental consent. He proposed a bill where basically every employee would be fired if they didn't present the right medical records, vaccination papers to their employer. Now, thankfully, these bills were all too radical for even the California supermajority. They all failed in our legislature, but Richard Pan thought they were good ideas. So we know that if he's elected to Congress, he's going to try to do the same thing on the on a nationwide basis, which is why you really see parents coming together to stop that from happening. There's a site called parentsagainstpan.org.
0: Yeah.
1: You can just Google it, Parents Against Pan. You'll see the whole record there. You know, I think it is vitally important that this individual does not set foot in Congress.
0: So one of the questions I have when you look at this is why? Why do you suppose that was the case? Why was there such a profound overreach on the part, not just Richard Pan, but Governor Newsom? Why did they go there? Do you have a theory as to what that might be? Is it a desire to control? Is there something that would explain why they took the course of action they did? And of course, we know so flagrantly, Governor Newsom wanted you and me to be isolated, shut down, locked down, not be out among people. But it was perfectly fine for him to be shoulder to shoulder with people at the French Laundry.
1: Yeah, exactly right. And, you know, with Newsom, I could go on. You know, we could talk all day about what motivated him there. I think it was politics. I think it was special interests. I think it was his own self-interest and self-promotion. I think it was that he ignored the actual science and evidence. In the case of Richard Pan, I think it's just pure extremism, like pure and simple. I think that this might be the individual who proposed the most radical policies anywhere in the country when it came to COVID. And so I think he's just, you know, a radical individual who has a very extreme ideology, and he was unwilling to let common sense or public health or any evidence or the welfare of our kids stand in the way of that.
0: Does it, maybe this isn't a fair question, But I have to ask, does it bother you just knowing that he's a licensed pediatrician? So the particularly the manner in which he treated youngsters, kids out of this, seems to be so so ill-conceived. How did that kind of thing happen? Because I look at the people most damaged out of this, with the exception of the obvious cases where you have senior citizens, many of whom were in nursing homes and could not see their loved ones on their last days, when it was probably without any basis whatsoever. But young kids who were locked out of school, and if they were in an environment where their parents were good people, did nothing wrong, but they simply did not have the wherewithal to educate them at home, perhaps didn't have the technological skills or resources to actually participate in remote learning. Those kids are never going to catch up again. And the idea of vaccinating very healthy young kids and forcing them to wear masks, that seems like an absurd, indefensible idea on the part of anybody, but especially a pediatrician. I can't come to terms with that. Can you?
1: Yeah, I mean, it doesn't make a lot of sense. And I have all the respect in the world for pediatricians and for physicians.
0: Of course, as do I.
1: Yeah, and unfortunately, you know, this particular individual acting as a politician simply didn't refuse to look at the evidence and to be guided by even what the public health authorities were saying at the time. The American Academy of Pediatrics was saying, Dr. Fauci himself was saying that schools should be open at a certain time. Yeah. And still, Richard Pan wouldn't let it happen. He voted against opening schools in January of 2021. And again, California had the longest school shutdown in the country as a result, or the CDC never recommended mandating the COVID vaccination for kindergartners and up in our public schools. And yet Richard Pan proposed this bill, which again, he had to withdraw in disgrace when even the supermajority in the legislature wouldn't go for it.
0: So where do things stand in terms of a debate between you and Richard Pan?
1: Well, so I've proposed having a series of five debates. It's a new district just drawn because of the whole gerrymander that went through. And so I think it's important that the public have an opportunity to hear from both of us and to compare and contrast our positions. After I made that offer, Richard Pan stonewalled and evaded, and he was asked even on television, will you agree to a debate? And he said, we should have a conversation. Yeah. And so even now, you know, several weeks after we made this challenge, the only thing that's being called a debate that he's agreed to is a sit down with the Sacramento Bee in about a week, which as far as I know is not being aired live on television or anything like that. So all the TV stations locally, or at least a number of them, have stepped forward and said, we want to host a debate, but Richard Pan has not agreed to that.
0: Which I think is contrary to open public discourse for the purpose of establishing the optimum public policy, is it not?
1: Yeah, absolutely. And so, if he wants to be in Congress, then I don't think it makes sense to hide from voters. And I think that is his whole strategy, is that he hopes that voters don't learn about his record in the legislature, just how extreme it was. Not to mention, by the way, voting for the gas tax, which is more than double what it was if he hadn't cast the deciding vote. The elderly parole law, which I know you talked about, which he supported. So I am very much looking forward to drawing that contrast between the common sense for California, protecting the quality of life in our area, the independent representation that our campaign represents, and the pure partisan extremism of his.
0: Well, the analogy I give here is if you want a job, you show up for the job interview, you wear your best suit, you get a good night's sleep, you have eat some brain food for breakfast before you go. But this guy's skipping the job interview, right? We are the appointing authority. I'm not, because I don't live in the district, but the district, the constituents are. And it sounds as though he's not willing to go before the appointing authority, the hiring authority, for a job interview.
1: Yeah, and I think that, the voters will take that into account if he's unwilling to just do the basic job interview, as you say.
0: And by the way, Dr. Richard Pan is welcome on this program anytime, and I absolutely promise and assure you that he would be treated with all the respect he's due. But there's questions that I think he needs to answer.
1: That's right.
0: We got much more conversation to come, but right now it's time to visit with our pal, Mr. Dana Hess, yet again. EK Traffic.
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0: You take all the time you need, Danny.
2: Radio Pro. UC Davis Health brings you this look. And right now, we have an interesting problem. Folsom Boulevard, the Auto Mall Circle, apparently, are the railroad tracks there? Anyway, people are holding up railroad track arms to let vehicles through. Southern Pacific has been notified. That's Folsom Boulevard, the Auto Mall, or in that place, I guess. Westbound 5099, we also have a report of a two-vehicle accident. There may be three vehicles involved, so watch out. Very heavy traffic north and southbound on Cap City Freeway as well. And again, trying to get away from town is a little bit of a bother. If you come across Stop Town on 80 westbound, the slowdown begins at Reed Avenue. And if you're getting out of the West Sac area, it's Jefferson Boulevard. It's going to be heavy almost all the way to the causeway. 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

0: 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The future of the country, I think, is pivoting. We haven't even talked about the emergence of the Democratic Socialists and what that does, and it's the absurdity of that to me is just absolutely overwhelming. If somebody behaved like a socialist or a communist in past decades, they would never, ever, ever want to be aligned or associated with that, even if that was their tendency. Now it seems as though it's become a badge of honor with some. How do you see that in terms of how it plays out going forward politically? Do you think people will be duped into believing this is good when they actually give up their liberties, all their constitutional rights, theoretically, as a result of making bad decisions along these lines?
1: Yeah, I mean, I think it's an example of just, you know, extremism that is really bad for the country and bad for politics. And I think it's not representative of what most Americans believe. You know, you see these candidates winning in low turnout, generally primary elections that tend to, you know, draw more of the activist types into the race. They're closed primaries, so people who are, you know, independents don't vote in them usually. And so you end up then with these people, though, getting elected to represent a whole district, but only a small fraction of them, of people really, you know, at all subscribe to that ideology. But, you know, I will say more broadly, you know, there is something to the idea that the general unease that people feel across the country with just how difficult it is to get by in many places and the rising cost of living has created this, you know, this opening for these promises that, of course, they can't deliver on, but that sound appealing superficially. And in California, you know, we see a very clear example of how this doesn't work, where you have a state that's kind of gone the furthest in one direction under Gavin Newsom of any in the country. And what do you know? We have the highest cost of living of any state in the country.
0: Well, it's inevitable. I think it is so eminently foreseeable that that's the path. Look at, again, history tells us so much. You can see around the globe where this has been done, and never has it worked, ever. And the people, unfortunately, in this particular scenario, that would suffer the most are the people who may be duped into supporting it.
1: Well, right. I mean, looking in California, the folks who, you know, suffer the most when you have the highest gas prices in the country are, you know, people who are on fixed incomes, people like seniors, people who have to drive a lot to get to work. And the politicians here just don't seem to care. They don't factor that at all into the decisions that they make. Or, you know, you can kind of look at the other end of it. We have this wealth tax that's going to be on the ballot. Like you said before, every place in the country that something like this has been tried, they've actually ended up reversing it because it had, as you say, the opposite of the intended effect.
0: And so on that particular issue, let me again put your lawyer hat on again. I see major, if that was to be approved by the voters, and I don't know where the polling is on that today, but if the wealth tax, actually, they would like to call it the billionaire's tax. It is not a billionaire's tax by any stretch of the imagination. It affects virtually everybody who's got assets. But if that was to be approved by the voters of the state of California, is there any likelihood that that would survive a constitutional challenge?
1: I don't think it would. I don't think it's going to be approved by the voters. I think that, you know, folks will see this for what it is. I also have a bill called the Keep Jobs in California Act that seeks to stop it from, you know, imposing this tax retroactively, which is what they're trying to do. But the reality of it is that you're already seeing this massive flight of people and companies from the state that's going to potentially put our entire state's finances into a death spiral if this thing were to go through.
0: Very concerned about that. I'm concerned about a lot of things on the horizon, and I do see where people are frustrated. The masses are frustrated because they're not being able to achieve some of the goals that prior generations have achieved in the same or similar timeline. So that's probably the crack. That's probably the opening that that some people are sensing is available to actually persuade them to go into a direction I think is just overwhelmingly harmful. Mm-hmm. And I think the most, again, please study history and pay attention to what it is, not that I'm saying about these Democratic Socialists, but rather what they themselves are saying, what their platform is, what they're calling for. And it's I think the risk is very high. Where can we catch the I'll call it the non-debate, the discussion between you and Richard Pan, sponsored by the Sacramento Bee. How can we see that?
1: So I think they are going to put it on their website, either during the debate or at least after. And then, you know, as soon as we get the footage, I'll, of course, make it readily available on my website and whatnot.
0: Well, I'll get it up here on my website as well. Yeah, I think it's shameful and disgraceful that he's not willing to sit down, and he should be proud. I mean, I sense that you never miss an opportunity to share exactly what it is that you're prioritizing, what you see is important for the future of your constituents. That's kind of the nature of the beast, right?
1: That's right,
0: to put it out there for people to understand, why in the world would a person who's been in legislative office be reticent to tell their story?
1: Well, I think he'll have a lot of explaining to do if we ever do get the opportunity to sit down and let the voters judge for themselves.
0: All right. Congressman Kevin Kiley, thanks for your time, sir, very much. I appreciate it, and look forward to chatting again in the not-too-distant future.
1: Likewise. Thank you.
0: You bet. That is it for us, but stick around. You got the lovely and talented Kitty O'Neill coming up next with the afternoon news. I will see you right back here tomorrow. Have a great one.
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8: Hello, this is Topo Padilla from Greg Padilla Bail Bonds. As my father, Greg, and I work up and down the state and around the country for that matter, we get asked all of the time, how does bail work? People truly come to understand bail and why it is so effective and needed in our criminal justice system. Another great opportunity is when someone who works within the legislative branch, the judicial branch, or anyone connected in the criminal justice system asks us questions about bail, and we can better educate them about bail. It is an honor to provide this information with integrity and facts about what we as bail bondsmen do. 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
9: 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I'm a former United States Marine, Vietnam veteran. 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Through the efforts of the Congressman's office, I received very quickly a bronze medallion to affix to my father's grave marker. Thank you, Congressman Kevin Kiley.
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11: And it's 4 o'clock. Good afternoon. Happy Monday to you. I'm Kitty O'Neill. Stories now trending. Governor Newsom's official calendar is released after a lengthy public records fight. Todd Blanche sworn in as U.S. Attorney General. And newly released information on the skiers who lost their lives in the February avalanche near Perry's Peak. Traffic and weather together first, and every 10 minutes, Dana Hess in the KFPK Traffic Center.
12: And good afternoon, Kitty. Fairly busy for a Monday. Right now, we've got a crash working with a lot of backup. Westbound 50, just east of 99, and it is an injury accident. Apparently, we've got a tow truck on the scene, so we got CHP ambulance there as well. And again, westbound 50 at 99. Traffic is backed up well past Stockton Boulevard, closer to 65th, it looks like. Traffic on the 10s every 10 minutes, mornings and afternoons. Dana Hess, KFPK News Radio, 93.1 FM, 1530 AM.
11: All right, thanks, Dana. And starting the week off just a little bit cooler, let's see what we have here.
13: Clear for tonight, low for the rest of your Monday, 58 to 62. Tuesday, sunny, high 90 to 94. Wednesday, sunshine and clouds, a high 90 to 94. And Thursday, partly sunny, high 85 to 89. I'm AccuWeather's Andy Robb on KFBK, Sacramento's News Radio.
11: Yeah, we're staying under 100. We've got 92 in Sacramento, 95 in Carmichael, 96 in Granite Bay. Your top local story, a months-long public records fight has forced the release of Governor Gavin Newsom's official calendars. The California Post reports that between January and April, Newsom's calendar listed 18 non-holiday weekends with no official business. That's roughly one out of every four workdays during that period. Another 53 entries were simply labeled work time without specifying what the governor was doing. The records also show Newsom traveling extensively during the period, including promoting his memoir and making appearances outside California as speculation continues about a possible 2028 presidential run. Now, Newsom's office strongly disputes the suggestion that an empty calendar means that the governor was not working. Your top national story, Todd Blanche has been sworn in as Attorney General after being narrowly confirmed by the Senate over the weekend. ABC's Peter Herlambus has more.
14: Blanche was sworn in by Emil Bove, judge on the powerful Third Circuit Court of Appeals, who just 2 years ago served as Blanche's co-counsel defending Donald Trump across three criminal cases. Blanche and Bove both took top jobs in the Justice Department after Trump won re-election. Blanche now has the role of the country's top law enforcement officer after being narrowly confirmed in a 50-49 vote Saturday morning. Blanche has been serving in the role in an acting capacity since April after his predecessor, Pam Bondi, was fired. Peter Harlambus, ABC News.
11: Let's get more news now with KFPK's Joe Michaels.
15: Kitty, it appears the group caught in a deadly avalanche near Lake Tahoe this past February tried to avoid a risky path.
16: That's according to a new preliminary report on the February 17th avalanche near Perry Peak in the Truckee area, which killed 9 people. It says the guides decided to leave during a break in the snowstorm. GPS data shows before going into the path of the avalanche, the group tried several times to avoid the riskiest part of the avalanche zone by crossing a creek that is usually covered in snow. Instead, they were blocked by open water and steep creek banks and were forced to go back to the other exit trail. Daniel Martindale, KFBK, Sacramento's News Radio.
15: The GAN fire in Calaveras County is now 72% contained after burning more than 10,000 acres. One person lost their life to the fire, one firefighter was hurt, and 45 buildings have been destroyed since the blaze started last Monday afternoon. More than 3,100 firefighters are battling it. Cal Fire says the fire was equipment related. The man accused of starting it says it was an accident. Governor Gavin Newsom has unveiled a new cybersecurity strategy aimed at defending California against cyber threats exacerbated by artificial intelligence. KFBK's Delaney Joyce has details.
17: CalSecure 2.0 is the second iteration of a 2021 cybersecurity strategy that now addresses emerging threats involving AI that have the potential to weaken security, target critical infrastructure, and scam internet users. The strategy also gives state agencies increased tools to protect systems tied to essential services and public safety. Governor Newsom says the strategy focuses on modernizing cybersecurity, strengthening protections, and improving coordination among government agencies. Delaney Joyce, KFBK, Sacramento's News Radio.
15: Some very sad news to report this afternoon. Big Bear's beloved bald eagle, Jackie, has died after weeks of intensive medical treatment. The Ojai Raptor Center, where Jackie was being treated, says the bald eagle died early this morning after her condition continued to decline in spite of oxygen therapy, supportive care, and round-the-clock monitoring. The center putting out a social media post saying their team is heartbroken and the outcome is not what they'd hoped for. Eyewitness News reports Jackie had been discovered grounded near Big Bear Lake and rescued 3 weeks ago. Experts say she was anemic with inflammation affecting her kidneys. It's 4:06, and I'm Joe Michaels on the KFBK Afternoon News with Kitty O'Neill.
11: All right. Thanks, Joe. Well, California's data deletion program is now operational. KFBK's Dina Kodiak has more on the state's delete request and opt-out platform.
18: 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Dina Kodiak, KFBK, Sacramento's News Radio.
11: All right. And also in our news today, the Trump administration is calling for fewer childhood vaccine schedules. Speaking from the White House, Trump said the executive order would split the childhood MMR vaccine for measles, mumps, rubella into three shots, so separate. Trump mentioned the growing rates of autism in the U.S., and Health and Human Services Secretary Robert F. Kennedy Jr. indicated more research is underway to see if there is a connection between autism and increased vaccines. Any thoughts? #250 on your smartphone. Keyword open mic. And if you're listening on the iHeartRadio app, you can just hit that round mic button there and weigh in that way. So we'll be looking at your calls on that. Straight ahead, we'll take a look at our top trending stories. We will go in depth on an early morning accident that took the life of a Caltrans worker. We talked with a CHP about it, so we'll have that too. Don't forget, you can always listen to us anytime, anywhere on that free iHeartRadio app. Now, we've got more of your top global and national stories here on KFBK News Radio and live everywhere on the iHeartRadio app.
19: From ABC News, I'm Michelle Franzen. More than 100 people are confirmed dead in western Colombia following a major earthquake. Rescue operations underway in the city of Cali, where 20 buildings have collapsed. ABC's Lama Hassan has more.
20: Posting on social media, the governor of Chocó region, where the epicenter of the quake is, she says that there are injuries and severe damage to some buildings, adding that they are now concerned about aftershocks. And of course, don't forget that this comes after those recent deadly twin earthquakes that hit neighboring Venezuela that has killed more than 6,100 people.
19: Talks between the U.S. and Iran remain stalled over the Strait of Hormuz. Iran demanding the U.S. lift the naval blockade and pay reparations. President Trump now saying that Iran should pay for decades of terrorist acts. President Trump signing an executive order recommending childhood vaccine schedules for the measles, mumps, and rubella, also known as MMR, to be split in three separate shots. The president expressing claims, he says, over autism concerns. ABC News medical contributor Dr. Darian Sutton says leading medical groups are pushing back on the risks.
21: The American Academy of Pediatrics has stated that giving routine vaccinations simultaneously is safe and effective, and the adverse events as well as the negative side effects essentially from these vaccinations is comparable to giving them separately. So that inherently helps you to understand that giving a vaccination separately properly does not provide additional benefit to a patient, does not provide additional safety to a patient.
19: More than 100 wildfires burning across the U.S. ABC News meteorologist Samara Theodore.
3: From Bakersfield to Redding, California, right on up to Idaho Falls into the Texas Panhandle, we have single-digit humidity and gust up to 40 miles per hour. That is a recipe for wildfires. The smoke from these fires is going to diminish the air quality for places like Spokane, Walla Walla, Boise, Denver.
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11: And it is now 4:10 at KFBK. Let's see what's going on there on our early Monday evening commute. Late afternoon, I guess, really. Dana Hess there in the KFBK Traffic Center.
12: Very late midday.
11: Or very late midday. Or super late morning.
12: Early bedtime. 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Downtown of the Split is 17 minutes northbound Cab City. It has gotten busy pretty early. Split to Roseville, though, looks pretty good. It's going to be about 8 to 9 minutes out there to Douglas Boulevard. No real delays except maybe around Greenback. Downtown Elk Grove, 12 minutes on I-5 and about 14 minutes on 99. If you're going to Folsom, 23 minutes with heavy traffic making its way up to, 99. And after that, looks really good. Downtown to Woodland, 23 minutes northbound I-5. And if you're going to Davis, it's going to be, 35 minutes on westbound 80. The slowdown there begins at Jefferson and goes out to the causeway. Again, we've had some issues out there, and if you're coming down across the top, it's going to start slowing right after Reed Avenue. And all right, it's officially the most wonderful time of the year at Staples. 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Staples, that was easy. Traffic on the 10s every 10 minutes, mornings and afternoons. 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
11: Thank you, Dana. 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
5: Mainly clear tonight, low 58 to 62. Sunshine Tuesday, high 90 to 94. Sun and clouds Wednesday, high 90 to 94. Thursday, partial sunshine with a high 85 to 89. I'm AccuWeather's Andy Robb on KFBK, Sacramento's News Radio.
11: It is 94 at the KFBK area studios here by CalExpo. 95 in Carmichael and Eldorado Hills, you have 95 degrees. So the Trump administration is calling for fewer childhood vaccine schedules. And so the president said the executive order would split the childhood MMR vaccine, which is measles, mumps, and rubella, into three shots. So, he's mentioned Trump did the growing rates of autism. And, of course, Health and Human Services Secretary Robert F. Kennedy Jr. Wants more research. So what do you think about that kind of breaking up the vaccines? We'll go to the phones here. I think we have a call. Yeah.
22: I, too, believe that there is just too many vaccines. I believe that the COVID vaccine truly has some kind of connection to autism or negative effects on the fetus when it was in the mother's womb, and they had to take it. That is my theory. I do support President Trump in signing that bill today.
11: Okay, what do you think? Pound 250 on your smartphone, keyword open mic. We'll get to more of your calls coming up. And straight ahead, we will have more on a very tragic accident. Early morning, this morning on Highway 50, took the life of a Caltrans worker. And CHP breaks that down for you on KFBK News Radio, live everywhere, iHeart Radio app.
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11: A construction worker died this morning after being thrown from Sacramento's Highway 50. We get the details from Captain Noah Hawkins from the South Sacramento CHP, who says it is a suspected DUI crash.
30: At approximately 12:26 this morning, we received a report of a traffic crash involving a worker within the closed construction zone of eastbound 50 near Stockton Boulevard. After arriving on scene, we ultimately determined that a driver, Ruby Lorenzo, female 24-year-old out of Escalon, had entered the closure from northbound 99 to eastbound 50. There's cones and signage set up indicating that that transition road was closed. She entered against those traffic indicators. She made a turning movement into the open lanes of traffic, and that's where she collided with another vehicle that was traveling in the same direction, eastbound on 50. Her vehicle then traveled back into the closed construction zone, where it struck a construction vehicle and ultimately a worker. The worker sustained fatal injuries and was pronounced deceased at the scene.
11: And it turned out to be a hit and run.
30: After the crash, she continued eastbound and fled the scene. The driver of the initial vehicle that she crashed into followed and notified dispatch and was able to provide location information. He followed her on

0: 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Dana Hess in the traffic center.
1: I tell you, Kitty, I drive through a work zone every morning when I come to work.
0: Yeah.
1: It's been going on for months.
0: I know.
1: Nobody slows down. Well, some do, but very few.
0: They're supposed to.
1: Yeah, they maybe slow down a little, but not as much as you're supposed to.
0: Yeah.
1: Brought to you by Staples, downtown to the Split, 18 minutes northbound Cap City, very heavy in Midtown. After that, it's just kind of slow until you get out to about, well, looks like 80. And then you've got 10 minutes out to Douglas Boulevard. Downtown Elk Grove on I-5 is 12 minutes, 14 minutes on 99. Getting a little slower as we look to down to at least 47th. Downtown of Folsom, 22 minutes. If you're going to Woodland, it's 25 minutes. Northbound I-5, most of that spent downtown. Also, 23 minutes to Davis, westbound 80. And again, very heavy and to get out on, past Enterprise, really. After that, looks good. Eastbound traffic, slow and go, beginning at Richards Boulevard. It's off and on until you get across the causeway. All right, it's officially the most wonderful time of the year at Staples. They've got back-to-school supplies as low as 25 cents, up to 40% off. 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Staples, that was easy. Traffic on the 10s every 10 minutes, mornings and afternoons. 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
2: Clear for tonight. Low for the rest of your Monday, 58 to 62. Tuesday, sunny, high 90 to 94. Wednesday, sunshine and clouds, a high 90 to 94. And Thursday, partly sunny, high 85 to 89. I'm AccuWeather's Andy Robb on KFBK, Sacramento's News Radio.
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3: Still no deal for the Strait of Hormuz. That means oil was up about 5% today. Also, the oil we have in the U.S. Strategic Petroleum Reserve has dropped below 300 million barrels. That is the lowest since 1983. And you're thinking, why? Well, we're releasing that oil to try to cap off how high prices could go. And of course, in California, highest in the country in terms of oil. Let's check the real-time numbers, because even with oil that much, the market was very modestly lower today. Dow was down 61 at 53,975. NASDAQ down 85. The S&P was only down 4 points off of its record closing high last Friday. Gold up 16, 44.16 an ounce. 10-year bond yield 4.7%.
0: And our thanks to Kelly Brothers.
4: Building a better Sacramento on the KFBK Afternoon News with Kitty O'Neill, presented by Meta Subaru.
0: Well, this morning, the City of Sacramento and the Italian Cultural Society unveiled banners and street sign toppers being installed throughout East Sacramento. Sacramento's official Little Italy neighborhood. We talked with City Council member Phil Pluckebaum.
5: Hi, Kitty. Yeah, about a decade ago, the city defined Little Italy as a historic district, kind of, you know, right around East Portal Park, near Cordy Brothers, near some of the Italian restaurants that are all right there. And, you know, it turns out that a lot of these churches right there, a lot of the old stone buildings, the houses that are right around East Portal Park were built by the Italian community, the stonemasons and others, about a century ago. And that some of those blocks are, you know, almost three quarters Italian families. It's a pretty heavy concentration of, Italians in that space. So, a long time coming for us to recognize that heritage and the concentration of that population and the vibrancy of that community that has been there all this time.
0: How nice. Well, tell us what the banners and street toppers look like. What do they say?
5: Yeah, hard to do on radio, isn't it?
0: Yeah, right.
5: There have been some very large, like 3 foot by 3 foot or 2 foot by 3 foot signs sort of in East Portal Park. They look sort of like a shield, like a crest with the, Italian colors. And they say something like Little Italy Historic District or something to that effect. The ones that are now on the top of the street signs around the neighborhood are just a much smaller version of that same concept. So, consistent with, road safety standards and all that kind of stuff. And so we're trying to create some different, placemaking sort of recognition wherever we can. On poles and public right away where we can.
0: Okay, and they're permanent, right?
5: Yeah.
0: It's a permanent thing. Yeah.
5: Yep.
0: All right. Okay. Yeah. There we go. Something new there in East Sacramento, and that's City Council member Phil Pluckebaum. Still to come on our KFBK Afternoon News. We've got more of your top stories, traffic and weather together, and in the next half hour, we'll talk about the Trump

0: Administration pushing back against reports that the U.S. war with Iran has depleted a lot of America's stock of air defense missiles, not all, but a significant amount. More on KFBK News Radio, live everywhere, iHeartRadio app.
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14: Here's something pretty disturbing I discovered while researching this podcast. This is what it actually says on the Los Angeles Police Department website. The site states that the Adult Missing Persons Unit investigates 3,200 cases a month, and 70% of those missing people are found or returned voluntarily within 2 or 3 days. It goes on to explain, and I quote here, "Since being a missing person is not a crime, police are given a very limited role while conducting these types of investigations." At the bottom of the webpage, it gets more disturbing. There's a section titled, "What if they never returned?" And here's the official police advice. In such situations, you may want to enlist the services of a private investigator to assist in your search. If you can't afford a PI, the police elaborate, quote, "Another option would be to contact the Salvation Army, which has a missing persons locator program." There is not a single sentence on the LAPD website that would lead a loved one of a missing person to have any faith that the police would properly investigate it. What the LAPD is basically saying is, if someone you love goes missing, don't overreact. They'll probably turn up, unless they don't, in which case you should get someone besides the police to look into it. All this is my way of saying, if the police took missing persons cases as seriously as they do, say, bank robberies, I wouldn't have had to do this podcast in the first place and end up chasing a violent criminal halfway around the country. I'm Neil Strauss, and you can hear the full story of To Live and Die in L.A.
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0: It's 4:30 now at KFBK, and good afternoon. I'm Kitty O'Neill, and stories now trending. A major earthquake rattling South America. California's top cop being questioned about political donations linked to a proposed media merger. And a 49ers great reveals a major medical diagnosis. Right now, traffic and weather together. Dana Hess in the KFBK Traffic Center.
17: 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Probably getting out of the downtown area through
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9: Mainly clear tonight, low 58 to 62. Sunshine Tuesday, high 90 to 94. Sun and clouds Wednesday, high 90 to 94. Thursday, partial sunshine with a high 85 to 89. I'm AccuWeather's Andy Robb on KFBK, Sacramento's News Radio.
0: Yeah, so we've got Granite Bay at 96, Sacramento 92, Roseville 97. Your top story, a powerful earthquake that struck Western Colombia has killed at least 111 people and damaged hundreds of buildings. News Nation's Connell McShane has more.
10: It was a powerful 7.4 magnitude quake. It rocked the western part of the country. We saw falling debris from collapsing buildings, trapping a number of people under the rubble. So search and rescue efforts continue. The epicenter is in San Jose del Palmar, which is a small community. It's like 250 miles west of the capital, Bogota. Colombia's Geological Service says this was actually the most powerful quake they've had in the last decade, and it was felt as far away as neighboring Ecuador and Panama.
0: Messages of support have rolled in from leaders across the Americas, including Mexico, Brazil, Ecuador, El Salvador, and the United States. More news with KFBK's Joe Michaels.
17: Kitty, University of California President James Milliken says the university system is getting far less federal research funding this year. Grants from major science agencies have fallen sharply, leading to hiring freezes and research delays. Milliken says National Science Foundation funding is down 39%, while National Institutes of Health grants have dropped 22%. The UC system typically gets more than $17 billion a year in federal support, including more than $5.5 billion for research. Milliken is urging Congress to help release stalled funding, warning the cuts could hurt medical progress and the economy. California's Attorney General Rob Bonta is facing questions about whether political donations linked to Netflix co-founder Reed Hastings' family influenced a lawsuit to stop Paramount from buying Warner Brothers Discovery. KFBK's Dina Kodiak reports.
18: Republican challenger for Attorney General Michael Gates and the California GOP are calling for action, saying the financial ties should be investigated. Bonta's office denies the claims and says the lawsuit was filed because of clear antitrust concerns. A coalition of 12 state attorneys general argues the $111 billion merger would reduce competition. Paramount maintains that the merger would strengthen its ability to compete with major streaming companies and ultimately benefit consumers. Dina Kodiak, KFBK, Sacramento's News Radio.
17: A federal judge has set a March 2027 trial date in the antitrust lawsuit challenging Paramount's proposed merger with Warner Brothers Discovery. San Francisco 49ers great Roger Craig says he's been diagnosed with vascular dementia. The newly inducted Pro Football Hall of Famer revealed the diagnosis during his acceptance speech Saturday in Canton, Ohio. Craig says doctors believe the condition was caused in part by concussions suffered during his 11-year NFL career. The 66-year-old spent most of his career with the 49ers and says he hopes sharing his diagnosis encourages others to take their brain health seriously. Craig was selected for the Hall of Fame through the Senior Committee. It's 4:34, and I'm Joe Michaels on the KFBK Afternoon News with Kitty O'Neill.
0: Thank you, Joe. And we keep hearing this. A strong El Nino could make this winter one of the wettest on record for California. Forecasters say the developing weather pattern could become one of the strongest since 1950, bringing a 70 to 100% chance of above average rainfall from December through February. Some forecasts are showing above average rainfall beginning as soon as October, potentially bringing California a wetter fall than usual. We shall see. 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
19: ABC News, I'm Michelle Franzen. Following a contentious confirmation hearing, Todd Blanche is now the nation's top cop.
20: Blanche was sworn in by Emil Bove, judge on the powerful Third Circuit Court of Appeals, who just 2 years ago served as Blanche's co-counsel defending Donald Trump across three criminal cases. Blanche and Bove both took top jobs in the Justice Department after Trump won re-election. Blanche now has the role of the country's top law enforcement officer after being narrowly confirmed in a 50-49 vote Saturday morning. Peter Harlambus, ABC News.
3: In Western Colombia, at least 111 people are dead following a major earthquake today. Officials say search and rescues are underway at collapsed building sites. In South Carolina, Defense Secretary Pete Hegseth today renaming Joint Base Charleston to Joint Base Lindsey Graham. The change honors the late senator who served in the Air Force, Reserves, and National Guard for more than three decades. And Powerball fever building. Tonight's Powerball jackpot up to $905 million. 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
0: Okay, and coming up in your poll question today, we're talking about the president's executive order calling for fewer childhood vaccine schedules. Speaking from the White House, he said the executive order would split the childhood MMR vaccine for measles, mumps, rubella into three shots. He did mention the growing rates of autism in the U.S. That is something that HHS Secretary Robert Kennedy also says he thinks there should be more research to see if there's a connection. So what do you say? #250 on your smartphone, keyword open mic. 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
8: 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And right now in the Cap City northbound, it's going to be 20 minutes from 50 to 80. And once you get there, it's another 9 minutes eastbound 80 at the Douglas Boulevard in Roseville. Downtown to Elk Grove at I-5 is maybe 11 minutes or 12 minutes, somewhere in there, but not bad. Downtown to Elk Grove on 99, a little heavier. That's 14-minute ride there. If you're going to Folsom, eastbound 50, 22 minutes, and slow traffic coming out of the downtown area all the way up to about Stockton Boulevard. And downtown to Woodland is 24 minutes. Again, fairly heavy to get to up to Del Paso. And then 18 minutes to Davis, westbound 80, and very heavy traffic coming out of West Sacramento at this time and heading out. So you got that off of 80. It's not all that bad to get to the merge. Did you know a billboard can save a baby's life? 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
0: All right, thanks, Dana. Let's take a look at the forecast as we start out this week. Under 100.
4: Clear for tonight, low for the rest of your Monday, 58 to 62. Tuesday, sunny, high 90 to 94. Wednesday, sunshine and clouds, a high 90 to 94. And Thursday, partly sunny, high 85 to 89. I'm AccuWeather's Andy Robb on KFBK, Sacramento's News Radio.
0: Okay, there you go. We've got right now 90, let's see, 91 in Sacramento. Roseville hot, 97, and Elk Grove at 92. We're looking at your poll question today. Trump administration calling for fewer vaccine schedules for kids. Also seeks to reduce the number of universally recommended childhood vaccine targets from 17 down to 11. Pushes back against mandatory vaccinations required for school registration. What do you think?
6: Trump and most everyone in his administration wouldn't know the truth if it bit them in the face. None of them are scientists, and I'm pretty sure several of them are impaired. So let's leave it to the experts. And sadly, that would be nobody in this administration.
7: I actually think it might be a prudent thing to split the timing of the vaccines up so they're not all given at once. As long as they're all given in totality, I don't see the harm there.
9: The increase in autism can be due to better identification and diagnosis. The increase started long before COVID and the COVID vaccines. Not sure I trust the science that's coming out of the current administration.
0: All right. What do you think? Pound 250 on your smartphone. Keyword open mic. 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Still to come on our KFBK afternoon news. There are reports that the war with Iran has depleted America's stock of air defense missiles. Not entirely, but significantly. We'll have the latest on that. And don't forget, you can always listen to us on the iHeartRadio app.
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0: Defense Secretary Pete Hegseth is pushing back against reports that the U.S. warned Iran has depleted stocks of key air defense weapons, including ballistic missile interceptors. But a Center for Strategic and International Study analysis of the air defense systems found that Patriot stockpiles have been depleted by two-thirds, and the THAAD missile inventory, which was estimated 452 before the start of the war, has been reduced by half. A U.S. official told ABC News that both stockpiles are extremely low. Here's ABC's Chris Bakhtia.
23: Right, and we're talking about important air defense interceptors. These are the munitions that intercept ballistic missiles, and the United States has seen its stockpile of these crucial munitions diminish. There's no question about that. Now, the specific number is a little hard to pin down, but based on some reliable research from open resources here, we can tell that the THAADs, which is the most precise and that's the most premium air defense interceptor the U.S. has, those are reduced by as much as half. And when we're talking about Patriots, which is also really high on the list as far as important interceptors go, we're talking about as much as two-thirds. And a U.S. official tells ABC that those stockpiles are, quote, extremely low. Now, this is normal in the course of war, but it does raise alarm bells when it comes to not just Iran, but U.S. deterrence and its force posture around the world. And some former military officers that I've talked to have told me that this presents a real problem when it comes to China and when it comes to U.S. deterrence and its position in Asia, as it remains pretty occupied in the Middle East. Now, what experts agree on is that this will affect the president's calculus and his decision making about whether he wants to go back to war, whether he wants to escalate again. This is a real problem.
0: Chris, what is the situation for replenishing these things? I mean, how long do they take to build? Can we get them from other countries? I mean, how do we raise that stockpile back up?
23: Yeah. We're talking about 2 to 4 years to get one of these high-end interceptors from congressional appropriation, which means getting the money across the finish line, which is not an easy thing in itself. Then we're talking about contracting and then building them and getting them off the assembly line. And if all that goes well, you might be looking at 2 years, but it's as long as 4 years when it comes to a process. So the U.S. needs a strong base of these things. It's called the Defense Industrial Base. As far as getting them from other countries, partners and allies, it's not impossible. The U.S. could potentially buy back munitions that it's sold, but these things are exclusively made in the United States. They are the top of the line. They are the highest military technology in the world, and only the U.S. makes them. So we'd be talking about the U.S. going back to a country that it's given this technology to, given these munitions to, and asking to buy them back. That's essentially the process as I understand it, but there's no indication that anything like that is happening at this point.
0: And that is ABC's Chris Bacchia reporting. It's 4:50, traffic and weather together, and Dana Hess in the KFBK Traffic Center.
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0: There
1: should be a sign.
0: Yeah.
1: 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And right now, downtown of the Split, still about 20 minutes, northbound Cap City. It is running fairly slow through the Midtown area, especially. It doesn't let up to get to Watt, actually. Get on to, 80. It's 9 minutes to Douglas Boulevard. Downtown Elk Grove, 12 minutes on I-5. You get about 14 minutes on 99. A little slowing down to 47th. And again, between Mech and Cowlite Kasumnas. Downtown of Folsom, 22 minutes. In the end, all the slowdown is pretty much just getting to Stockton Boulevard. A little at Hazel as well, but that's pretty much all we got. Downtown of Woodland is 24 minutes, and it's really heavy in the downtown area. If you're coming in northbound, it's going to be slow going over 80 and then again into downtown. But after that, pretty much clears up. Going to Davis, 18 minutes westbound, 80. Slowest traffic on 50 is going to be from Jefferson out toward Enterprise. And car accident, go downtown. 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Traffic on the 10s every 10 minutes, mornings and afternoons. 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
0: Thanks, Dana. 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
4: Mainly clear tonight, low 58 to 62. Sunshine Tuesday, high 90 to 94. Sun and clouds Wednesday, high 90 to 94. Thursday, partial sunshine with a high 85 to 89. I'm AccuWeather's Andy Robb on KFBK, Sacramento's News Radio.
0: And in Sacramento, we're showing 91 degrees, Fair Oaks 94, and Roseville still 97. 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
6: NVIDIA has put together a consortium that is bringing to the table $500 billion in financing as they try to build out kind of the AI capability in the United States. So in other words, NVIDIA has brought to the table Blackstone, BlackRock, Brookfield Asset Management, Goldman Sachs, and KKR to come up with this financing to really build out AI. Later in the week, we're going to get reports on inflation, both at the consumer level and at the wholesale level. But not a good sign for inflation today was oil being up 5%. Still no deal in the Strait of Hormuz. Dow only down 61, though, at 53,975. NASDAQ down 85. S&P down 4 points off of its record closing high Friday. Gold up 16, 44.16 an ounce. 10-year bond yield 4.7%.
0: Our thanks to Kelly Brothers. Well, President Trump was dismissive of Iranian officials' demands that the U.S. pay war reparations before they reopen the Strait of Hormuz. News Nation's Robert Sherman says Trump has now made some demands of his own.
7: Both of these sides dig their heels in. You now have the president making demands of Iran before proceeding forward with any negotiations. This was a statement that he put out earlier today saying, "I am likewise demanding compensation from Iran for all the people that they have killed and gravely wounded with their roadside bombs and many conflicts for which they are famous, as led initially by General Soleimani, including the families of those killed on the USS Cole and thousands of others killed in combat." He also said that Iran should be held responsible for all protesters who were killed inside of their country and all the death and destruction in countries such as Syria and Yemen and Lebanon, just to name a few here. Of course, at the center of all this is the Strait of Hormuz, where you've seen a small number of ships going through on a day-to-day basis. But today, the president said he believes that in the end, the U.S. is in the position of strength, is built to outlast Iran.
8: But we control the Strait 100%. Now, can they make trouble? Yeah, they can make trouble. But they're broke. They have no money. You know, Iran is broke, totally broke. And they're not paying their soldiers. They have inflation of 300% as of last night. I heard 309%. So we'll see what happens.
7: But Iran says that they won't be reopening the Strait of Hormuz until their demands are met, which include an end of threats against Iran, an end of attacks against Iran, the lifting of the U.S. naval blockade, the withdrawal of U.S. troops, and then compensation to Iran for damages done, including the release of frozen assets and the lifting of sanctions.
0: All right, that's a report from News Nation. Coming up, the latest on the food outbreaks with diseases here from lettuce to jalapenos, that and more on KFBK News Radio, live everywhere, iHeartRadio app.
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11: 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I'm Kitty O'Neill. 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